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3: Lowest of lows into the highest of highs into the lowest of lows. What a roller coaster. And that roller coaster wasn't a fun one. It just malfunctioned. It's the Red Sox 5 and the Yankees 4 in 10 innings. And the Yankees swept away in a 4-game set at Fenway Park. So much happened here. You have to divide this game into 3 different quadrants. You have the Sonny Gray part where he's no-hitting you. He's 5 outs from a no-hitter. Sonny Gray, of all people. You have Jazz tossed out of the game, slamming the helmet, even though he was getting restrained. Still tossed the helmet, frustration boiling over. You have 2 more unearned runs in this series. You're trailing 2-0. Looks like you're going lifelessly into the night and a 4-game sweep. But then 2 in the 9th, 2 in the 10th, you climb the ladder. The Willier Abreu nightmare in right field, 2 consecutive innings for Boston. You have David Bednar holding serve, the defense dazzling, Volpe the slide in the contact play, Rosario in the 10th. So the Yankees restore order, and they're in line to salvage one and have at least a glimmer and a happier flight home. But then the third act, the third quadrant, 4-2 lead in the bottom of the 10th, and the Red Sox just put it on Fernando Cruz. They rally, Siegler, the big base hit, Masataka Yoshida. He may not be the bastion of hope in Boston, but every time he sees the Yankees in a big spot, he comes through. A huge double to put second and third. And Cheng lifts a sacrifice fly. All the Red Sox need is another sac fly to end the game. And Duran does more than that. A base hit to win the game. Red Sox put 3 on Fernando Cruz. What a roller coaster. You're thinking it's all getting away and it'll just be a silent night. Yankees reel us all back in. Thinking they'll salvage one? Not to be. It's a 4-game sweep. Yankees swept in a 4-game set at Fenway for the first time in 8 years. Got to go back to 2018, the last time that happened. And they've lost 8 of their last 11 games. More to pack and unpack as we zoom out and look at this 4-game set. But plenty just from those final 2 innings alone to highlight with Susan on the Clubhouse Report. Hear all the reaction, the manager, Aaron Boone. A heartbreaker. It's the Red Sox 5 and the Yankees 4 in 10. Think you have the post game? To make the post game, hit us up on X, Instagram, and Facebook, WFAN660. Your take on all the action. Read the best post about tonight's game against Boston, but every game during Yankees post game on The Fan. What a game this was, and it didn't end in the ideal fashion. Whatsoever, 3 on Fernando Cruz, and the Red Sox come back to walk off the Yankees in 10. On the Verizon Business Yankees postgame show, brought to you by Verizon Business. 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
3: 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What a heartbreaker and a four-game sweep at Fenway. The Red Sox 5 and the Yankees 4 in 10. 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Susan, the way they climb back, what a heartbreaking loss.
12: Yeah, no, this is a bad one. This is a bad loss. And I'll tell you why. It's in what I'm seeing in there in the clubhouse, it's very quiet. Fernando Cruz just went into the weight room, closed the door. So this guy's been so good all year, just... Couldn't get the splitter down. He just couldn't do that. Aaron Boone talking after the game. Let me get this right page here. This is when you go into a clubhouse. There are different feelings that, and sometimes it's upset because they lost. This is something different. This is somber because they were depleted as it was, came back really. Put up a fight. Two contact plays worked. We haven't seen them work ever, and two of them worked. And it's and this was a tough one. All right, let's start with Aaron Boone. He said, obviously this was a terrible weekend. He said, I loved the fight we put up in the 9th and the 10th, but Cruz just left some pitches up. He just said, and I'm not saying this is Boone, saying this was a crap moment. This is a crap time of the season, but we've got a homestand starting, and we have to pick ourselves out. We did pick ourselves up. We did not play clean here all weekend. He said, I still think we've got a really good friggin' team. We played bad all weekend. We did not play well at all. Now, about Jazz, he said, I tried to keep him in the game. They did give him some rope. I don't like ever our guys getting tossed. This is my voice sounds angry. His did not.
13: Right.
12: He was very calm with this. He was very careful, I think. He said, I don't like our guys getting tossed. I certainly didn't want him out of the game. We are a little depleted there. However, I would have liked the ump to check. He thought it was borderline, and he would have liked the ump to check. Now, Sonny Gray, he thought we are not swinging the bats right now. We got some balls in the center of the plate that we could not handle. He thought his cutter and his sinker were good, but they had a handful of pitches that we could have hit, but we did not. And it was, and, you know, so it's like, and we're looking at the four pitchers. They're not all this good.
13: Right.
12: You know, so it's more to me. I mean, I know Connelly Early is good, and Tolley's got better stuff than Early, I think. Early's probably further along polish-wise, but Tolley could have been hit. He's got great stuff. He was ill. He was not throwing his usual 97, 98. He just was not. And yesterday, the guy was fine. He was good. They didn't hit. To me, this is more, you know, you can put it on the pitchers if you want. They saw four great pitchers. Okay. I'll play along.
13: Right.
12: This is they're not hitting.
13: Yeah, they're not hitting because you can look at those four guys and individual performances, but you put them together. This Yankee offense shouldn't be scoring three runs against four pitchers.
12: Some of the pitchers, and you can remind me, Emmanuel, there are pitchers where I say sometimes you just get beat. You weren't going to touch that guy. Jacob Mizorowski, they weren't going to touch.
13: No one was that day.
12: Okay.
13: Right.
12: I mean, and we've seen pitchers like that. It's just somebody's days. There was a performance by Seth Lugo once that was just unbelievable.
13: Oh, yeah, 2 years
12: Remember
13: ago
12: that one?
13: At the stadium.
12: I mean, you're not going to hit that. I don't care who's up. But this was not it.
13: This was not it. They're not hitting. And it would have been that case. We would have been talking about this right now if they went silently into the night in that ninth inning. And right. It was like two different games. It just took off
12: there. It really was. And they had, you know, this bullpen, you know, the Red Sox bullpen is not the strongest thing that they've ever had either. And and Chapman now has pitched, what, three of the four games? I was wondering why they brought him in this time because he, you know, he's got a little hammy and he's, you know, he pitches. He's strong. I understand. But I thought I was kind of interested in why also they did that. Anyway, Carlos said that he was inconsistent with some of his pitches. He said, I fell behind in that one inning with everybody. The walks changed everything. We got outplayed. This wasn't our best weekend. You got to turn the page. Now, there were errors, obviously. Cabrera made an error, but that doesn't mean you'll have to keep letting runners score. I mean, Carlos Rodon has gotten four outs an inning plenty of times. The idea that they came back was because a Gold Glove outfielder and right fielder probably had the worst 10 minutes of his life.
13: No doubt.
12: Right field. And he was devastated out there. I was watching him from the stands, and he was distraught out there. And, you know, Sedan Rafaela had to come over and hug him, and then when he blew the last one. But, you know, you knew that this game wasn't over, even when they scored in the top of the 10th. You just had that feeling because that's the way they've been playing right now.
13: Right. Things can change so quickly, especially in a ballpark like this. And no one has to be happier right now than Willy Abreu. His team coming back and winning like that?
12: Yeah. You're right. Absolutely. But there were things that were on there. I will give them credit. I don't think I've ever seen a contact play work. Never mind two of them.
13: Right. Volpe and then Rosario back-to-back innings. After years of it not happening.
12: If they had won this game, Ahmed Rosario is the star of the game. The walk that he got the walk off of Sonny, right?
13: When he got the walk to break up.
12: And then he got the single to break up the no-hitter. And then he was 2 for 3, and he was terrific tonight.
13: Right. So he had three huge moments in this game we'd be talking about.
12: He did.
13: That's a difference.
12: We'd be having a whole different conversation if they had, if Cruz had not hung that splitter.
13: I keep thinking about that, Susan. Three different conversations we could be having about
12: yes.
13: this game.
12: We really. Could be having a Sonny Gray perfect game, no hitter conversation. We could be having a great Yankee comeback. And we can be having this conversation, which is not pleasant.
13: Not a pleasant one in a four-game sweep. And you look overall, Susan, they're just not hitting last 10 games or so.
12: They're not hitting, and I'll tell you, I did not, and I said it during the broadcast. I mean, you cannot get yourself kicked out of a game when, you know, you're going to end up with the back end of your bench out of the field. You can't. This team is depleted. You have to have a little more self-control than that, and you can't be selfish. Maybe it was the wrong call. Maybe it wasn't, but he was very adamant that he was not going to ask. Mm-hmm. And he was sure he saw it. Boone thought maybe it was. In any case, whether he was wrong or whether he was right, you don't get yourself kicked out of the game in this situation so that you have to use your entire bench. That isn't, you know, this is a very depleted team right now. You can't be doing that. You just can't.
13: Yeah,
12: you have to have more self-control.
13: Definitely, especially under these circumstances. And it's more frustrating when you see Dan Fiorito trying to hold him back. And Aaron Boone, he would have gotten tossed instead of Jazz that gets thrown out.
12: That's why Aaron comes out, so that he is the one that gets thrown out instead of. But he was if he just hadn't thrown the helmet, he has to have more self-control. He was almost off the field. He was going. Okay, I know the park's closed.
13: Oh, the park is
12: guys,
13: closing.
12: Yeah. All right. Well, you can't kick me out of the dugout. You can't kick me out of here.
13: No way.
12: No, that's, you know, this was a tough one. I mean, there are some losses that are, this is bad. This is a bad one. But you got to ride home, and you got till tomorrow to turn it off and start again. That's why baseball is baseball.
13: Yeah, baseball is right on to Detroit. No off day, just right back at it tomorrow. And, yeah, park's closing, so I'll let you get out. Susan, appreciate
12: it. Just because he's telling me to leave doesn't mean I can't. So.
13: Right. It's a very loud cue we're getting. We can go for it or
12: right
13: against it.
12: He's right next to me. He's right next to me.
13: Okay.
12: Okay.
13: Right. We'll see you tomorrow,
12: I'll
13: Susan.
12: See you tomorrow.
13: Appreciate it. 5-4 the final in 10. The Red Sox over the Yankees. That is a heartbreaker. And that is a really bad weekend overall. But to culminate in this fashion, there are two ways that it could have culminated for the worse. Sonny Gray continued to do what he did. And you get shut out and lifelessly into the night, or you rally back, just have it snatched away from you again. And the Yankees went for the latter tonight. We'll recap a couple of the key moments and hear from the manager, Aaron Boone. That is straight ahead on the Verizon Business Yankees postgame show, brought to you by Verizon Business. 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
21: Choking up on that bat just a little bit more. Wants to put in play, drawn in infield, 0-2 pitch. Here's Chapman, the wind, the pitch, swing, bouncing ball up the middle. Here comes Opie, he's going to score, he dives in, he's safe, tie ball game. Goldie put it in play, and Volpe scores on a contact play. Here's Austin Wells. Yankees have a 3-2 lead. They got a runner at third. Drawn in infield. Wells checks swing. Here comes the runner. Here comes Rosario. He slides. He's in there. 4-2 Yankees. Wells put it in play, and it went about 15 feet. And scoring on a contact play amid Rosario.
13: And in those two moments, you're thinking, whoa, I figured the Yankees were getting swept out this weekend. Two contact plays, two uplifting moments, a dugout exploding, bang, bang, safe, back to the dugout, and between 2 and the 9th off Chapman, 2 and the 10th off Slayton. Yankees have a 4-2 lead, looking to salvage one. You go bottom 10, Fernando Cruz, and things spiraled quickly.
21: Here's first pitch, swing on, line drive right field, down into the corner. Bellinger chasing, slides to block it. Runner to third, Monasteri. He gets there. Head first dive at second is Yoshida. And oh boy, can you believe this? A double by Yoshida has re-electrified this crowd here at Fenway Park.
13: That followed the Siegler base hit. And all of a sudden you're thinking, if the Red Sox don't completely fumble this situation against Cruz, they're winning this game. Changes in an eye blink. The Yoshida double had to be cut off by Bellinger just to prevent that run from scoring. On that play, that's our Wendy's Yankees turning point of the game. Tune to our flagship station, WFAN. Tomorrow between 10 a.m. and 11 a.m., correctly identify the Wendy's turning point of the game, and you'll have a chance to win a $100 Wendy's gift card courtesy of Wendy's. Eat great, even late, at Wendy's. And the Red Sox, they didn't fumble the situation. Chang, a sacrifice fly to right, tied the game and set up Jaron Duran.
21: Five infielders. Here comes the 1-1 to Duran. The pitch. Swing on, line drive, right field. Base hit. Ball game over. Jaron Duran got a hanger and ripped it into right field for a game-winning single. And just as soon as the Yankees had taken a lead, Boston responds almost immediately, and they have swept the Yankees in a four-game series here in Fenway for the first time since August of 2018.
13: The hits strung together. Didn't take any dramatic home run, just the Red Sox taking those splitters that stayed up from Fernando Cruz and bulleting them around the field. Three off Cruz in the Red Sox rally. They beat the Yankees, stunned the Yankees, 5-4 in 10. 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Red Sox 5 and the Yankees 4. If not for those 2 in the 9th, 2 in the 10th rallies, Yankees would have exited this weekend with 5 runs in 4 games. Instead, you look at it, it's 9, but the Yankees still have only scored 29 runs over their last 11 games, and they've lost 8 of their last 11. So overall, the theme has been the offense and the bats cold, and a huge product, all of that. Look at the Red Sox starting pitching this weekend. Early, Toley, who was perfect through 5 1/3 a couple of nights ago. Bennett, Gray, Sonny Gray, 5 outs from a no-hitter. He was carrying a perfect game through 4 2/3. 26 2/3 for Boston starting pitching. 3 runs, 6 walks, and 28 strikeouts. They kept the Yankees in the park tonight. For every home run this season, Yankees Radio will donate $25 to Cars for Kids charity. We're donating. 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So the Yankees are swept away in four games at Fenway Park. The bats are silent. Two more unearned runs tonight. It wasn't a clean weekend by any stretch of the imagination. We will hear from Aaron Boone about it coming up. And I just heard out of the Yankee clubhouse, Jad Chisholm left before he had a chance to speak with reporters on the Verizon Business Yankees postgame show. 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
13: It is a tough one to sum up as a manager. Welcome you back to the Verizon of Business Yankees postgame show. Yankees go from nearly getting no hit by Sonny Gray, Jazz getting tossed out of the game, two more unearned runs. You're going lifelessly into a four-game sweep at Fenway Park, a Red Sox team that had only won 12 games at Fenway Park all year in last place entering this weekend. Then you rally back. Then you have the Willier Abreu, two nightmarish innings in right field. You take a 4-2 lead. You have two incredible contact plays giving you that 4-2 lead. And Fernando Cruz gets hammered in the bottom of the 10th inning, and the Red Sox walk off the Yankees 5-4 to complete that four-game sweep. Here's Aaron Boone, courtesy of the YES Network.
27: Terrible weekend for us. Love the fight, the comeback there, pressure him in the 9th and the 10th. We did a good job. Pitching for the most part today, and obviously Cruiser had a tough one, left some pitches up for him. It's one of those crap moments of the season, crap times of the season where you have a really rough weekend against a division rival, but you know, you gotta get over it quickly and understand we got a homestand starting tomorrow and pick ourselves up. And the bottom line is, you know, we got to get it going a little bit offensively. And you know, when we're not scoring, we just didn't play clean enough here this weekend.
2: For Cruz, was there anything past leaving that splitter up?
27: I don't think so. I mean, credit to them. You know, a couple good swings against them. You know, obviously trust Cruz are there in that situation. You know, all the time. You know, they got to him today, and that's part of it.
2: How do you make sure, like you said, a tough weekend like this doesn't snowball into anything?
27: That's what we do, baby. You gotta love this stuff. You gotta eat this stuff up. It's a sickness, and you gotta just. That's what the grind is. We got a really good freaking team. You know, we played crappy on this trip. Kinda feels bad. Kinda pissed off, right? But it's what we do. It's what you sign up for. We'll dig ourselves out of it and get it going here in short order. But we just, you know, bottom line is we didn't play well this weekend, and we gotta do better.
2: What did you think of Jazz's emotions in the sixth inning?
27: Yeah, I mean, you know, trying to keep him in the game in that situation, obviously trying to distract a little bit. So, you know, they gave him a little bit of rope.

0: rope out there, you know, arguing his case, you know, and the helmet going a certain direction probably cost him.
1: Considering how depleted the lineup is right now, I mean, are you okay with Jazz getting tossed?
0: I never like our guys getting tossed, and so, you know, every once in a while a guy does get tossed, though. This certainly don't want him out of the game, obviously, and you know, once the helmet bounces a certain way and they've given you a little bit of leeway, you gotta try and rein it in there.
2: Did you think that check swing should have been appealed?
0: Yeah, and I'm not, I think way too much you hear the check when a guy swings. If you see it and he swung, I thought it was at least borderline. So I would have liked, certainly, like my quick view from the first base dugout was that he didn't, but, you know, sure, you'd always like a check in that situation.
3: What made it so tough getting anything going against Gray?
0: Yeah, I think overall not swinging the bats great this weekend. I felt like we got some pitches to hit, you know, some in the center of the plate where he was coming after us, and just, you know, maybe just missed a couple of them or just didn't put them in play with enough authority. And then on top of that, then he was carving too, you know, moving the ball the different ways like he does, the cutter, the sinker. He spins it really well. But I felt like we got a handful of pitches that we didn't take advantage of, and that's kind of hurt us this weekend. And, you know, that's where we got to get back on track, you know, as a group.
1: What have you thought of Cody over this past week or so now?
0: Cody, I think, has been really good. I thought he swung it really good here in Boston. I thought he was scuffling a little bit at the back end of the homestand and into Detroit. Here, he just had nothing to show for it. You know, tonight, you know, wasn't great, but the last few games, I felt like, you know, go back and look at his bat. He's hit a number on the screws, had some walks, so felt like this series he was closer than, you know, where he's grinding a little bit in the Detroit series. So, you know, we're going home, and he'll get it going.
4: That's some of it when you look at the roller coaster and ending in the worst possible way. Just tonight, it loses sight of the bigger picture and why the Yankees really haven't been hitting. When you're down key guys like Judge and Stanton with the setback, and Grisham, who the Yankees expect back this coming homestand, you take for granted sometimes how amazing Ben Rice has been, Cody Bellinger, Paul Goldschmidt. When you don't get them vintage performance level for the entirety of a four-game set in Boston, and you combine it with the way the Red Sox pitched, this can sneak up on you and happen. And it snuck up in the worst way. 5-4 the final. Red Sox in 10. A heartbreaking loss, and the Yankees swept away in this four-game set at Fenway. 10-second station ID on WFAN Yankees Radio.
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4: And you want to talk ebbs and flows of a season? That is evident on the scoreboard coming up. Red Sox 5, Yankees 4 in 10 innings, a heartbreaking defeat and a rough weekend at Fenway Park. 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
6: Pitch from Bednar, swing on a little dribbler, left side. Wells calls off Bednar. Nice play by Wells. He fires the first, and we're going to extra innings. Austin Wells called off Bednar, who got off the mound quickly, but Wells was not having it, and he got up the third baseline and made a fabulous play. Wow.
7: One of the ups of those last couple of innings. Austin Wells going in the opposite direction. Bare hand throw to send this game to extra innings, and what followed in extra innings, the highs and then the lows. Defensive play of the game brought to you by Town Fair Tire. Nobody beats Town Fair Tire. Nobody. You think you want extra innings, then you know you want extra innings. You put up two on Slayton, another contact play that works out to perfection. Austin Wells dribbles a 15-footer. Near the third baseline, Amed Rosario just giving the Yankees a lead with that laser beam that was dropped by Abreu in right field. The nightmarish couple of innings by Willier Abreu, a Gold Glover out in right field. But Rosario races home on the Wells dribbler. He scores on another bang-bang play, gives the Yankees a 4-2 lead, and it's quickly erased. Wham, bam for the Red Sox against Fernando Cruz. They put up three. Yoshida, another clutch moment against the Yankees, that double towards the right field corner, cut off by Bellinger. That set everything up for the Red Sox in a 3-run 10th. And Duran, the walk-off single. Scoreboard show brought to you by Optimum Fiber, famously fast fiber internet. The Rays 5 and the Diamondbacks 1. Drew Rasmussen, 6 shutout. He keeps on keeping on. And speaking of that, Junior Caminero, a 463-foot moonshot. What else is new? Junior Caminero, 7th homer in his last 6 games. The Rays have won 5 in a row. That coincides with the Yankees getting swept away in a 4-game set by the last place Red Sox, who entered this weekend at 12-25 at home this year. So the Yankees swept away. Rays have won 5 consecutive games. And Tampa, a game clear of the Yankees atop the AL East. You want to talk ebbs and flows? It wasn't too long ago. It was about a week and a half ago. We were talking about Tampa losing 15 out of 22 games. Yankees had gotten really hot. They'd built up a 3-game lead atop the AL East. And now that's been reversed just in the span of 4 and 5 days here. Blue Jays fell to the Rangers 3-2. Louis Varland, a wild pitch in the top of the 9th. And Jared Kelenic raced home for the winning run. So the Rangers edged the Blue Jays. And Toronto, after getting the 500 at 39-39, grinding back to 500, 6 consecutive losses, 39-45. Let's talk ebbs and flows. It's happening across the division right now. And the Yankees at Fenway Park this weekend experienced the brunt of that, the worst of that. They're swept away in a 4-game set, and they've dropped 8 of their last 11 games. Over that span, They've scored just 20.

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11: As Aaron Boone was alluding to in his post-game chat with reporters, the season stops for no one, no off day tomorrow. You got to get back on this homestand, get back on the right track. No Judge. Now 24 games without Judge. Yankees 12-12. No Stanton after that setback, working his way back. No Freed yet. Now Grisham expected back on this homestand. The season stops for no one. Yankees swept away in his four-game set at Fenway. Back for a homestand and back for the Detroit Tigers second time in a week. 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Casey Mize for the second time in a week. Yankees took until that sixth inning, the Jazz home run, to break through against him last time. Mize has been awfully effective against the Yankees. 2-5 this season with a 2.95. ERA for the Yanks is Ryan Weathers, who delivered an awesome performance when he was dueling Tarek Skubal last time out against Detroit. Six innings of one-run ball. 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The Nielsen Way. It's a 7:05 first pitch tomorrow night on the air at 6:25. With our pregame coverage, starting a homestand, Tigers and Twins as the Yankees look to flush this one very quickly. Until then, for our producer engineer in the booth, Matt Shortis, to producer Connor Green, and for Susan Walbin and Dave Sims, Emmanuel Barbari, saying so long. Once again, the final score in 10. It's the Red Sox 5 and the Yankees 4 on WFAN Yankees Radio. Have a good one.
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0: Is right around the corner. 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

0: Welcome back to the program. Lori Rubenson here with you. A little split coverage tonight on The Fan. Was on before the game, now on after it. And as Emmanuel said, tonight really a story in three parts. A three-act play, a tragedy, a brutal loss. And it could have been such a good win for the Yankees. Instead, a four-game brutal gut punch of a sweep. Phone lines are open, 888-808-1019. Yankee fans, you're unhappy, you're complaining. By the way, my rules for the beginning of the show no longer apply after the game. Before the game, I was trying to say to Yankee fans, have a little perspective. You know, if you want to call in and complain, give me one good thing and one bad thing as you're complaining after this game, forget about it. You can just call in with the bad thing. You can call in and complain. You want to rip Jazz Chisholm for, look, Susan Wallman called it. She was right. Selfishly throwing off his helmet, getting himself tossed out of a game when the Yankees are shorthanded with all the injuries, and Aaron Boone, your manager, is trying to get out there and get himself tossed out of the game to save you so that you can stay in the game and play there and get up maybe in a big spot and do something. And instead, all you have to do, you have to toss off your helmet and get yourself ejected. You want to call in about that? 888-808-1019. You want to call in about the bats, which were, I mean, yeah, the Yankees played some small ball and they scratched across some runs late in this game, but Sonny Gray was otherwise no hitting them. And third game in a row that the Yankees were no hit, at least through four innings. That hadn't happened since 1963. And the Red Sox tried to gift wrap this win for the Yankees. Tried to hand it. Gold Glove outfielder Abreu makes two of the absolutely worst plays within a 10-15 minute span of this game and tries to hand away the game. That throw that he made was so awful that even though poor Aroldis Chapman is backing up the play, the throw is not even close to the line of where it should be going, and nobody's there. And lost in all of this is Anthony Volpe with an absolutely heads up play, the contact play, makes the read, takes a chance, gets his hand in there. It looks like the catcher's blocking the plate with his foot. Volpe gets his hand in there. I mean, this could have been a game we'd be talking about a valiant effort by these Yankees. We could be talking about Aaron Boone showing a little boldness, showing a little, urgency by going to his closer in the eighth inning of this game, down 2-0 on the road. You don't typically, if you're going to play, Yankee fans get upset, Boone and the Yankees so often, they play, the percentages and the computers and the analytics and all this sort of stuff. And there was Boone just sort of saying, all right, you want analytics? This is the high leverage situation. It's the eighth inning. I need to keep my team in here. I'm going to use my closer in the eighth so that I don't bring somebody else in, Duvall or somebody else. I don't bring somebody else in and turn this into a 4-0 game in the ninth inning that my team has to overcome. Brings in Bednar. Boone pinch hits using Paul Goldschmidt. Admittedly, it was a ground ball, but it allowed, you know, the contact play happens there. You know, so many things we could have talked about where the Yankees were grinding out this game. And after a four-game set where for most of it they looked sluggish and listless and allowed a Red Sox team that has played poorly all season and has stunk up the joint at Fenway at home, allowed that Red Sox team to look for four games like the better ball club, and yet the Yankees had a chance to end this series on a positive note. Okay, they would have lost the series, but we'd have something positive to talk about. They move on. They turn the page. All the cliches, we'd toss them out there, everything, whatever. Connor, what do you say? You know, you want to say Aaron Boone, you know, could have then said the classic.
1: It's all right there in front of us.
0: Yeah.
1: No worries.
0: Yeah. So they win, and Aaron Boone gets to say it's all right out there in front of us, and we're in good shape. And instead, what happens? They lose. Game gift-wrapped and handed to them. And by the way, and then we're just going to jump to your calls. By the way, NBC, you want to talk about if this game was brutal. You want to talk about brutal? NBC, you're back on Sunday Night Baseball for the first time since, what, like 1990 or something. You're back on Sunday Night Baseball, supposedly excited about this, and you're giving us the Heidi game in reverse. Yankees, Red Sox on Sunday Night Baseball, and you've got golf, not a major, but you've got golf, and because of a rain delay, this game starts on NBC in the fourth inning. Yankee fans who were not able to get this game on Peacock, apparently somebody just hit me up on Twitter or on X and said that it was free on the NBC app. All I know is I tuned in originally at 7 on my phone to watch, you know, I was going to watch in the pre-game before the first pitch on my phone, and I tune in, and there's golf on there, and I lasted about 2 minutes before I did, you know, move over to Peacock, but I didn't see any message that said, and I'm sure they posted it at some point, but what the hell was that? So that was also just a terrible job, and if you contractually have to run the golf, then NBC needs better solutions. I don't care if your second channel for Sunday nights when you have a big game on is your spillover channel, Bravo. Is your spillover channel, you know, started on Telemundo, you know, start, I whatever it is. Let us know if it's on Peacock, that instead of the NBC app or whatever, that also, hey, here's the link, and Peacock is free. Go to that for its streaming. Whatever you're doing, but make it clear, because that was a disaster also. So, terrible job by NBC, and the Yankees, just a lost weekend, getting swept by the Red Sox at Fenway Park. First time getting swept in a four-game series at Fenway since 2018. 888-808-1019. It's not what you want. Let's just say that. Let's go to Simon in... Oh, the board's still working funny on that side. Let's go to this side. Simon in New Haven. What's going on, Simon?
2: Hey, good evening. How are you?
0: I'm doing fine, Simon. What do you got for me?
2: Can we just get rid of Boone, please? Can we just fire him? Are you kidding me? He puts Jazz Chisholm in the leadoff spot. Are you kidding me? You have Goldschmidt, you have Rice, you have all these good hitters deserve to hit the leadoff, and he puts this schmuck in the leadoff spot? He's got to go, Boone. I mean, he finds ways to lose this team. I'm telling you, he's got to go.
0: Yeah, I get trying to use, for every fan that's going to say, oh, we shouldn't put him in the leadoff spot, there are fans who will say, well, having some speed in the leadoff spot, if you get him on, you could potentially, his base running or whatever, or trying to jumpstart what had been a lethargic offense. So I don't know. I hear you on that one. And I understand fans upset with Boone. I thought he managed an okay game tonight. I really did. I know Yankee fans want to kill Boone for everything. And if you missed the front part of this show, I admit I was making fun of Boone with the whole Austin Wells, believe it or not, is on the upswing somehow with his offense. Believe it or not. I mean, we kind of played that a bunch of times. In the 6 o'clock hour, because my answer was not that I don't believe Austin Wells is on the upswing offensively. He's batting 157 now. And yes, I know he put a dribbler in place, in play that actually did help the Yankees score a run tonight. But no, I'm not. I don't believe that Austin Wells is on the upswing. But you want to crush Aaron Boone for this one? I didn't see anything in this game that I would say. I thought he managed it well. I thought he managed it with urgency. He's not going to play Paul Goldschmidt, I guess, every game. He brought him in to pinch hit. And I like going to the closer. I like going to Bednar in the eighth inning for two innings. I like the urgency there. The Yankees go up 4-2, and on most nights you would think that Fernando Cruz is going to be able to hold a two-run lead. It did not happen. Let's go to Robbie in Lenox. What's going on, Robbie?
3: Hey, it's a really tough loss. I thought Beds did a great job, but, your last caller, Jazz leading off, it doesn't matter. It's a depleted team right now, and you know what? This can only make the Yankees have a little bit more character. I have to tell you something, though. Boone makes Tommy Lugar look like Debbie Downer. It's unbelievable. So, but yeah, it was a tough loss, Lori. And just think that you got to go and suck it up and go and take it against Detroit. Get angry and get some players back. It's a depleted team right now. So
0: I kind of like that Boone. Again, I know fans will rip him and kill him, and I was making fun of him with the positivity Austin Wells,
3: yeah.
0: Believe it or not, thing. But in the postgame tonight, I mean, he said we played, essentially, I'll paraphrase him. He said we played like crap, and this is the crappy part of the season. The only thing with the crappy part of the season that, the crappy part of the season is that, is otherwise known as June. It's the month of June,
3: right,
0: and it's the Yankees June swoon. And unfortunately, we've all seen this movie before, which is, why is it that the Yankees always do play like crap in the month of June?
3: Yeah, and I also have to say, Spencer Jones, enough already. I'd rather see Max Schumann out there. I mean, they both can't hit really that much, but Spencer Jones is showing me that he really is not a major league player yet. He swings up there. He goes and swings for the fences every time. But I thought they showed a lot of heart, Lori. They really did. They came back. Look, Abreu makes a bad play. They take advantage of it. And, it's a tough loss, but, this is what happens during the regular season. But believe me, the Red Sox will be right back to their lousy selves. This is nothing. I mean, to me, this is worse on the part of the Yankees. When you consider the Yankees in a four-game series, when they scored, what, four runs tonight?
0: Nine runs total?
3: Games at Fenway Park. And also, too, here's a big statistic for you. In the last 23 starts, the Yankees starters have gone 4.9 innings. Okay, so to me, this is one of the most overrated starting staffs in the league. I mean, right now you have a cold that's not very good. Right now, Rodon pitched well tonight, deserved a lot better. But I mean, Will Warren's a question mark to me. Weathers, who knows? And then Freed coming back is a question mark. We know Freed's not great in the playoffs. So, as much depth on paper as they have, really 4.9 innings is not going to get it done for you. And all it's going to do is burn out your bullpen. So, anyway, I know you got a ton of callers, but I'm just going to try to stay positive. Look, I could be the Mets right now. And I feel for the Mets fans. I really do feel for them. And by the way, where is Lindor today? How can Lindor even say, I don't want to? I mean, when they say he's not playing.
0: Lindor, let's just be clear. Don't say that Lindor said he didn't want to play. Because
3: no, I'm sure he wanted
0: to
3: play.
0: We have no reason to believe that. What they said afterwards, the manager, new manager of the Mets, Andy Green, said was he's down for the day. Now, I said this in the pregame. I'm assuming that that means the medical staff, the front office, or whatever must have told the manager you cannot use him. But I do agree with you. I already called out on that. I think it's absurd. And in that situation, I don't mind if you don't want to play him. But in the eighth inning, when the bases are loaded and Ronnie Mauricio is up there, and you have one player left on the bench, and it's Francisco Lindor. Bring in Lindor. He can play one damn inning. And you know what? I agree with you. What are you saving Lindor for? You know, are you saving him till August when you're mathematically eliminated? Like, what are we doing here? So, yeah, I thought that was stupid. Let's go to Pat in the Bronx. Hold on. Let's go to Pat in the Bronx. What's going on, Pat?
4: Hi, Lori. Thanks for taking my call.
0: You're welcome.
4: You mentioned it earlier. You read my mind. Not every human being on the planet has NBC Sports Network or Peacock.
0: Yes.
4: You know, and NBC owns the USA Network. They could have sent the alternate
0: They don't anymore, unfortunately. Oh, they used to, but when they did their whole little breakup thing, they don't own MSNBC anymore. They don't own USA Network anymore. So I looked it up. The two channels that they do own still, Bravo and Telemundo. And you know what? I don't care if usually those are channels that, you know, Bravo is playing the Real Housewives of Mars. Like, I don't care what they're playing. For a few minutes, you can schedule and put the, you know, put Sunday Night Baseball on there. But I am with you. They needed to find, if you know you're going to have a weather delay or it's even possible, they have to have a contingency plan on a channel and let fans know and communicate that someplace so that it's not everybody turning it on and being like, why in God's name is there golf on here and it's supposed to be Sunday Night Baseball?
4: They could have a crawl on the bottom saying, turn to Telemundo and we'll let you know when it's back on NBC. I mean, it's very simple. Yeah. And you know, the thing is, they were fighting for years to have a legitimate, a sport other than hockey and, of course, the Sunday Night Football. And can you ever imagine Sunday Night Football being preempted by a non-major golf tournament? Never in a million years. But baseball, America's pastime, gets preempted by a rain event that ends in a draw. I mean, I was with my 93-year-old father trying to watch the Yankees and the Red Sox, an unusual sweep by the Red Sox, and we couldn't watch it.
0: Yeah. Look, I don't disagree at all. I thought that was a horrific job by NBC. And if you want to legitimately create this franchise on Sunday nights where you have Sunday Night Baseball in baseball season, Sunday Night Football in football season, then you have to go back and renegotiate or understand with some of your other contracts of sports and events that you're going to run on Sundays, that if there is a delay, I mean, if it's a golf major or something like that, but if it's a delay, that, it's going to spill over onto another channel. There has to be a protocol for this and something that fans understand and or that baseball is going to spill onto a different channel, and we have to know what that is. But this was terrible. Bad, bad job out of NBC. Let's go to my buddy James in Mansfield. What's going on, James?
5: Good evening, Lori. How are you?
0: I'm doing well, my friend. What do you want to talk about?
5: So, a couple things. I won't belabor the point. It was a terrible loss by the Yankees. But as far as NBC is concerned, that's a terrible job. I mean, you got to... And I understand it's the signature event for golf. I get it. It was the eighth one, and I get it.
0: It's contractually, apparently, because I did look it up. It's contractually they were not allowed to leave it early. So if that is the case, and for you were not allowed contractually, NBC, to leave it early, then there should be a constant crawl on the screen that tells fans where to go and pick one of your other channels, put it on there temporarily, but you can't have you can't have Sunday Night Baseball, Yankees, Red Sox, and not have someplace other than Peacock. Yeah. And by the way, on top of that, not even, like, I have to go onto social media to figure out that that's what's going on, because I don't understand. Well, I tune in and it's golf.
5: Oh yeah, no, I mean, now as a blind person, I had no problems because I have the XM app, so I had no problems. I could I could just listen already. I had no problem. So I was fine there. But yeah, for the sighted world, it's a bigger problem. Yeah. But.
0: Yeah. All right. I appreciate the call. Thank you, James. Let's go to Jared in Warwick. What's going on, Jared?
6: Hi, good evening. Thanks for taking my call.
0: You're welcome. What do you got for me?
6: I want to preface this by saying probably in the last 7, 8, 9 years ago, I remember calling the Schmooze. I remember calling JJ and complaining about Sonny Gray. My biggest regret tonight is not going on a sports book and betting that he was going to dominate us after we have 6 hits and we've been, I don't know, 10 for about 130 with runners in scoring position over the last 10 games or so. This is June. This is baseball. But yeah, I thought I had to, like I said, I'm a longtime caller. I've always called on the late ones, and I used to always speak to the guys about a couple Red Sox that came over here, and they, such as Jacoby Ellsbury, that attendee guys who just didn't work out. And then it seems like when guys go to the Red Sox, whether it's Ruff Schneider, now Sonny Gray, these guys, they just keep making us eat our jockstrap, so to speak. It's just always an embarrassment.
0: Yeah, no, Sonny Gray was fantastic tonight and dominated, and you give him credit. And look,
6: 100%.
0: Absolutely, on the one hand. On the other hand, I get the guy has a 2.69 ERA now, but I don't know. The Yankees also, I think some of it was he was great. Some of it is the Yankees were making him look great. And then the flip, you want to mention another guy who left the Yankees and is doing great. Obviously, fell apart tonight against the Yankees in Aroldis Chapman. But Chapman's another one where, he's still pissed off at the Yankees and demanding an apology from the Yankees for the way things ended. Yet there he is looking like an all-star closer, not tonight, but in general and on the season, has pitched really well for the Red Sox. All right, 888-808-1019. That's the phone number. You are upset, Yankee fans. Phone lines are open. We'll be right back.
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0: And Lori Rubenson here with you at 888-808-1019. Painful, painful loss for the New York Yankees. Went hitless through the first four innings. That's the first time that's happened, three games in a row for the Yankees since 1963. Top of the seventh inning, Jazz Chisholm gets thrown out of the game. It was a check swing. It honestly did look like he checked his swing. So I understand Jazz being upset. I do. I understand. And I get that he would want the third base umpire to, the home plate umpire to consult the third base umpire. I understand that. I understand why that's frustrating. I do. But you can't get yourself thrown out of the game. You can't. Selfish, as Susan Waldman dubbed it. And she's right. We have that same conversation here in the studio. Me, Connor, Emmanuel, same things. And I'm sure you were saying the same thing at home, on your couch, with your family. It's immature. And your manager is coming out there to defend you. He's going to get himself thrown out of the game on your behalf in that situation. You can see Aaron Boone heading out there to do that. They're holding Jazz Chisholm back. And then he tosses the helmet. And then that's it. And Aaron Boone doesn't get to ever get thrown out. And yeah, brutal game. Sonny Gray hated pitching for the Yankees, hated New York, said so. Hates the Yankees. So what's worse than getting swept by the Red Sox? Getting no hit by Sonny Gray on Sunday Night Baseball. Embarrassing. And yet, the Yankees manage to turn this into something. The eighth inning, the first base hit from Ahmed Rosario. He breaks this up. The Yankees battle back, small ball. Volpe, Cabrera walks in the ninth, steals second. And then you can see Cabrera there stealing signs, relaying signs after he got, he steals second, I'm sure, driving the Red Sox crazy, driving Aroldis Chapman crazy. And Volpe works a walk, and Ben Rice flies out to right center. And then Abreu, the gold glover, with one of the worst throws that you will ever see, misses the cutoff man so badly that a run scores in Cabby. Volpe goes to third. Goldschmidt comes up, pinch hitting. Manages against a savage Aroldis Chapman. Manages who just is pitching, he's so tough to hit, Chapman. And Goldschmidt manages a ground ball, and Volpe doesn't hesitate. Heads home, gets his hand in with a great slide to avoid the tag, avoid the foot of the catcher, trying to block the plate. It's a great job there. And then Chapman does, look what he's capable of doing. Strikes out Bellinger. Strikes out Schumann. Game is tied 2-2. And Abreu looks unconsolable in right field. Eyes wide open. Bad throw. All of that. Yankees. And then what happens? They end up going up 4-2 in this game. And then Cruz comes in, Fernando Cruz, pitching for the Yanks. Single by Siegler, drives in Durbin as the ghost runner. Yoshida pinch hits for Wong, runners on second and third, no out. Sack fly and it's tied. Pinch runner goes to third. Winning run on third with just one out, it's 4-4. And this game that was a pitcher's duel with almost no offense, and you cannot blame Carlos Rodon, who pitched so well in this game, and then the error you know, kind of betrays him there. But otherwise, this was a really well-pitched ball game, 7 innings of it. And now it's nonstop action, the 8th, the 9th, and ultimately the 10th. And Duran comes up, singles, and the Red Sox win. Brutal loss, swept in 4-game series at Fenway for the first time since 2018. Could have been a great win. And instead, it is an absolutely lost weekend, and just Abreu tried to give it to the Yankees twice with bad defense. And just brutal, brutal loss for the Yankees. 888-808-1019. Let's go to Chino in Fort Lee. What's going on, Chino?
1: Hey, what's up, pal? How you been?
0: I'm doing fine, thanks. What do you got?
1: Well, I just feel like we need to stop messing around with the lineup every day.
0: Yeah.
1: You know? I mean, it's like we're putting super gas in a car, and then we're putting regular, and then we're going back to super, and then we're going back to regular, you know? But I did like how Jazz actually did get thrown out. We needed a little spark in our you-know-what, and he actually provided that.
0: I thought Jazz should have allowed Aaron Boone to be the one to spark and get thrown out, and as a player on a depleted ball club.
1: I agree, but Aaron's not going to do that.
0: I thought Aaron was on his way out about to do that. That's what it looked like to me, that Aaron mm-hmm. was on mm-hmm. his way about to do that. But your point on the lineup, I appreciate the call. Your point on the lineup and shifting it around, I think you have a manager who's trying to do something with when he's missing a lot of parts. But I also get the philosophy that at some point having some of that consistency for some of these players, I usually think it doesn't matter, but you hear players talk about how knowing where you're going to bat, where you're going to be in the lineup day after day, that right now while this team is scuffling, maybe a little bit more of that continuity, maybe that is a better approach. But it's a brutal, brutal 4-game set and a gut punch of a loss tonight. All right, keep it tuned for Tommy. Have a great evening. Bye-bye.
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22: All right, let's go. Tommy Lugauer, Lugie. A little off on the drumming there, Connor. You know, when you don't have a show for a couple of days, I was a little off on the drum there. Even as I was doing it midway through, I'm like, I think I did the drum a little early there. You know, I got, Loogie, there you go. Take two. It always works. 888-808-1019 is the phone number to call. There are multiple times in a baseball season where you step back and you say, did we just experience this team's worst loss of the year? You take a step back and you say, did we just experience this team's worst series of the year? And I think in this instance, as we are wrapping up June, this four-game sweep at the hands of the Red Sox to the Yankees, and in the way that it ended, this is the worst series of the year for the Yankees and the worst loss of the year for the Yankees. And baseball is that funny game where, because it's played every day, momentum and the way you're feeling about your team and about your situation can change for a positive or a negative quite quickly. If we're sitting here and the clock strikes midnight and it's Monday, June 29th, and the Yankees had pulled that game out on Sunday night, if they had won a game that they were being no-hit into the eighth inning, and by all people, Sonny Gray, and I understand Yankee fans, they see Sonny Gray and they don't like him and from a baseball perspective, and then they just are mad about Brian Cashman for not believing in him. But for all people, Sonny Gray to be the guy that's no-hitting the Yankees, and the team is three outs away after the no-hitters broke up and they get out of the eighth, the Red Sox did. The Yankees are three outs away from a brutal weekend. Brutal. Brutal series, brutal weekend. And look, you never want to lose this type of series to anybody, but it makes it worse when it's up in Boston. And the Red Sox, I think, had won 13 home.

games all year. All year. They're not good. They fired their manager. Oh, by the way, more on that manager coming up in a little bit. The Red Sox stink. And yet, there the Yankees were on the doorstep of getting swept. But something happened. And I think it had a little bit to do with, obviously, Chapman being tired. It was the third time he was used in this series. He had thrown, I think, 20-plus pitches the night before. Hot night. You could see he was sweating profusely. And he looked, you know, a little bit off. You know, couldn't find the strike zone early on. And then the Yankees get a break. Abreu in the outfield. Terrible throw back into the... And he's a Gold Glover, great fielder, and he had another bad one in the extra innings and almost cost the Red Sox the game. But Abreu just completely misses where he needs to throw the ball, which is second base, because the runner going to third, Caballero, means absolutely nothing. It's a two-run lead. It opened the door for the Yankees because now you have Volpe on third and you have Paul Goldschmidt coming to the plate, and I don't care if it's Sandy Koufax. I don't care what lefty you want to... Randy Johnson. Doesn't matter what lefty you want to throw at me. Paul Goldschmidt's getting a hit off him. I mean, he's as good as it gets against lefties. He's Babe Ruth. He's Barry Bonds. He's Aaron Judge. He's Otani. He's anybody you want to mention against lefties. He's that good. And Goldschmidt didn't hit the ball over the fence, but he was able to make contact. He put the ball in a position where the runner from third not only scored, but obviously Goldschmidt was safe as well. And that led to the Yankees getting another opportunity to win the game in the top of the 10th. And as I was sitting there watching this game, I thought to myself, and this is as the Yankees are getting no hit, I could just tell the conversation that was surrounding the game. Because when it comes to baseball, especially baseball, you know, football, it's once a week. It can be super unpredictable. Basketball, yeah, it's every day, but not really. And there aren't series. You might play a back-to-back against the same team, but there's no series in the regular season of basketball. But baseball, when there's obviously series, sometimes you could just have that narrative that's starting to surround the game and a series. And I tend to go the other way when I start hearing things, meaning everything was trending towards the Yankees are going to get no hit. And by all people, Sonny Gray, a familiar face, somebody that Yankee fans can't stand the sight of. You're going to get swept here in Boston to the hated Red Sox. The Yankees are going to go quietly into the night. They can't hit. And I just felt all along, and you could see Gray was tiring and slowing down. I didn't think he'd pitch the no-hitter. And I felt like the Yankees get a hit or even a base runner. Because one base runner, Gray, was coming out of the game. I was like, if the Yankees could just get somebody on base, they're going to win this game. That's what I was thinking to myself. Because everything is trending towards the Yankees are going to lose, they're going to get no hit, and baseball just doesn't always go that way. Especially when you consider the Yankees are a superior... I know they didn't show it this weekend, but they are a superior team to the Red Sox. They're all in likelihood not going to lose four games in a row here. They're not going to get swept in this series. So even though it looked like all hope was lost and they were going to go quietly into the night and they weren't going to get a hit, I felt all along that as long as the Yankees got a base runner and they got Gray out of the game, because it was still 2-0. It wasn't like it was 8-0. If it was 8-0 and Gray was pitching a no-hitter, yeah, you could start to call it a wrap. But not at 2-0. And not with a tired bullpen because Chapman had pitched so much in the series. So I felt like if the Yankees could get a base runner, they would win the game. And that's exactly what should have happened. How the Yankees ended up losing the game is almost mind-boggling. I mean, it was a roller coaster ride of emotions. But had they won the game, you'd be sitting here after midnight Monday morning going, oh, you know what? The first few acts of the movie sucked, but the ending was awesome. The ending was awesome. We're getting no hit. We come back. We battle back against Chapman, another guy with no love lost Yankee fans towards. We win the game in extras. And now we, with the quick turnaround, can take care of a bad Tigers team. And yeah, we lost the first three, but we managed to not get swept. And we can go to work. And it was a great victory.
except that didn't happen. And it's worse. It makes it worse. And I think not only for fans, but for the team to battle your way back and then to lose. You want to call it a gut punch? I'll call it the worst loss of the season. I'll call it the worst series loss of the season. Now, all of this is small picture. Big picture, Yankees are the best team in the American League. I don't care what the standings say. I don't care that the Rays have woken up a little bit here. I don't care that the Yankees are falling backwards. I don't care if this is the June swoon just at the back end of June. The Yankees have the best team in the American League. And from where I'm sitting, they're going to the World Series. Now, that's not to take anything away from the loss or the weekend, but that's big picture. Now, little picture here, small picture. Awful weekend. The offense stunk. You weren't facing lights out starting pitching from the Red Sox. So for the Yankees, not and Ben Rice is going through it right now and certainly can't do it at Fenway Park. That's for sure. I don't know what the deal is there, but his struggles in Boston are certainly something worth noting. But when you climb the ladder back and you battle back and you take the lead and in extra innings, and the Yankees have been bad in extra innings. Are they 1-4 now? For some reason, they can't figure out the extra innings puzzle. But when you take a 2-run lead going into the bottom, let's just call it 10th of extra innings or 11th, whatever extra innings you're in. But if you can have a 2-run lead, that's usually good. You know, obviously you want to score a run in the top. If you don't, you're basically screwed. You score one run, you're on pins and needles. You score 2 runs or more, but in this case 2 runs, you feel pretty good about yourselves. You feel pretty good about yourselves. Now, you didn't have Bednar, and look, you could argue why use Bednar in a non-save situation. I think that's a fair. It's hindsight. It's a little bit of Monday morning quarterbacking, but I did think of that. Now, Cruz has been good, but Bednar's been lights out since the Subway Series. Lights out. But to battle back and then to lose the way the Yankees did, it makes it worse. It makes it worse. And look, Aaron Boone said all the right things after the game, which Aaron Boone has a habit of doing. We'll read you some of the quotes. We'll play a little bit of the audio later because he had one money quote that's going to get a lot of play over the next day or so. It might even get some play for the next weeks or so. Aaron Boone is good for, because he normally, and I say this with love, he normally, not that we know each other, a little bit, but not really. Boone often feels like he's reading off a teleprompter, but every once in a while, he'll give you a good one. A little line that you can put up on the, not bulletin board for another team, but just hang in the Yankee clubhouse or post on Twitter to get 3 million views on it. And I think last night, Aaron gave you one of those. And he's good for those 4 or 5 a year. Now, we'll get to Jazz Chisholm, who I have defended, but tonight I can't defend him. That's coming up in a little bit. We'll get to Austin Wells coming up in a little bit, a guy that you can't defend. And I've been very critical of him all year, and it's just at what point does it become, you know, where the Yankees, their top priority is getting a catcher at the deadline. But it's one of those scenarios where you almost rather get no hit. You almost rather go quietly into the night. You almost rather lose that game in regulation, so to speak, instead of, because I thought it was a wrap. When I went to the 10th inning, I thought it was over. And the reason I thought that is because all along I felt like if the Yankees got a, like I detailed a few minutes ago, I felt like if the Yankees broke through on Gray, meaning if they got another base runner and he had to come out of the game and the Red Sox had to go to their bullpen, and in particular Chapman, I thought the Yankees would get to him. It's only a 2-run lead. You don't want to get swept. They're the more desperate, even though the Red Sox, as far as their record, they should want to win every single game the rest of the year. But the Yankees are desperately trying to scrape together a win here so they don't get swept in 4 straight games against the Red Sox, or anybody for that matter. And they're the better team. The better team shouldn't lose 4 in a row to a far inferior team. So the odds of baseball were in the Yankees' favor. That's why when they tied the game up and then took the lead in the 10th, I thought it was a wrap. I thought it was over. And yet somehow, some way, that wasn't the case. So it was that extra kick to the Goyun, so to speak, for
the fans and really for the players. And that's why tomorrow night is one of those, hey, look, you don't.

0: made matters worse that they battled back and then ultimately lost. And you give the Yankees credit for thriving, let alone surviving, without Aaron Judge. But this is the type of weekend where you miss Judge, where you're not scoring runs, where you get shut down by decent pitching. Nothing, you know, you're not facing Paul Skeens or Mizorowski or Skubal. You're not facing elite starting pitching. Yet, bad defense. Gerrit Cole not being sharp again. Not hitting. And then when you, and this is what happens when you're struggling, no doubt. And we'll see if it snowballs, although Aaron Boone seems to think it won't. And I'll buy that, by the way. When you're losing, you're scuffling a little bit. Sometimes even when you battle back, you end up losing that game. Much to my surprise and shock. Even though that sometimes can be the laws of baseball when you're going through it a little bit. I just felt like with the Yankees, this, I think 99.9%, I thought they were winning that game. That was in the eighth inning when they broke up the no-hitter. That was in the ninth inning, and that was in the tenth inning. Like, I just didn't waver on that. So I didn't think they were going to get swept in a four-game series against a worse team. And look, the best chance the Red Sox had tonight was to have a no-hitter, really. They only scored two runs. So they were hanging on for dear life for Sonny Gray pitching the gem that he was pitching. And I felt like when you got through that line of defense, the Yankees did, that they would be in good shape. But ultimately, that wasn't the case. 888-808-1019 is the phone number to call. We'll get to Jazz Chisholm coming up in a little bit. Not only getting ejected from the game, but I guess apparently he didn't speak to the media afterwards. We'll talk about Austin Wells and his struggles. We'll talk about the struggles of everybody trying to find the Yankee game once it started. And the whole fiasco that took place with NBC. And you know, Larry David was calling everybody. You know, your Aunt Rose was calling everybody. Uncle Louie was calling everybody. Nobody knew where the game was. In all fairness, they'll call you all the time, but in all fairness to all of them, NBC's got to do a little better job there. I'm sure they were handcuffed a little bit with the Travelers Championship, but they got to do a better job. We'll expand upon that, or expound upon that, or expand upon that coming up in just a little bit. 888-808-1019 is the phone number to call. It is after hours. Lugie, the late night here on The Fan. Let's go to, hold on a second. Let me, you know, plus I don't think my screen here is working. I'll work on that in the break here. 888-808-1019 is the phone number to call. It is after hours. It is Lugie in the late night. We got you for five here, so four and a half more to go. A big Lugowski going all the way till 5 a.m. 888-808-1019. It is after hours. Tommy Lugauer, Lugie in the late night here on The Fan.
1: 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From off-season moves to position battles and the biggest storyline surrounding the Giants and Jets, WFAN is getting you ready for football season. 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

0: It is After Hours here on The Fan. 888-808-1019 is the phone number to call for a Big Lugowski, which is a five-hour overnight, or After Hours in this case, both. Four and a half more to go till 5 a.m. So we'll take your calls at 888-808-1019. We will get into the Mets coming up in just a little bit. As I woke up to the news on Friday that Carlos Mendoza would no longer be the manager of the Mets. So we'll get into what the Mets could and should do next at their managerial position, because David Stearns made it pretty clear on Friday that Andy Green is not going to be the long-term answer at manager. So we'll dissect that. We'll talk about the long-term solution at manager. We'll talk about Steve Cohen, who, in his words, or at least his words that he typed out on his phone or on his computer screen, will meet the media coming up. We'll get into the David Stearns media call from Friday. So a lot of things Mets coming up tonight. We'll do a very heavy Mets show throughout, but we are starting with the Yankees because it was a rough loss. It was a rough weekend. I think it was the worst loss of the year. I thought it was the worst series of the year. Now, that's all small picture. I mean, big picture, the Yankees are still the best team in the American League. I still think they're going to go to the World Series until I see somebody step up and be a serious contender for them in the American League. But so far, nobody has really shown me that they could go toe-to-toe with the Yankees in a series and take them out. Now, last year you had Toronto. In years past, you've had Houston, you know, Red Sox. This year, I'm not buying Seattle yet. I'm definitely not buying Cleveland. I think the White Sox are a little early here, a little ahead of schedule. Tampa could be tough if they have home field, because the Trop can be a house of horrors for the Yankees. And the Rays do things that can give the Yankees some trouble and put the ball in play, speed, you know, make the Yankees defend. So that small ball, so to speak, can be a bugaboo for the Yankees. But I think Tampa has to win the division and have home field over the Yankees for them to have any shot of knocking them off in a series. And as we sit right now, and it's been a roller coaster, you know, going into Memorial Day weekend, the Yankees are headed towards being about eight games back in the loss column. And then all of a sudden, the Yankees, after beating the Rays on that Sunday, the Aaron Judge walk-off, if you remember, on Sunday, Memorial Day weekend, the Yankees just went off and running and took off and just, it looked like they were going to run and hide in the division. And Tampa was going the complete opposite direction. And now all of a sudden, the last 10 games, the Yankees are 3-7. The Rays are 7-3. And now as we sit here on Monday, June 29th, the Yankees are two back in the loss column, which I was never a big loss column guy, but in the recent years, I've gotten more into the loss column stuff. So even though the Yankees are technically one game back, they're two games back in the loss column, and they don't, as of now, have the tiebreaker over the Rays. So in theory, they're really like three games back in the loss column, but still plenty of time to go this year. But I do think it's important for the Yankees to ultimately win the division. Let's go to Sean in Old Bridge here on The Fan. What's going on, Sean?
1: What's going on, Luke? How was your weekend?
0: It was really good. How was yours, Sean?
1: Well, it was not too bad. Despite hearing about the Yankees' loss throughout this year, it was, I agree, it was a disaster. It was a mess. Honestly, today, I know today was like more of like a pitcher's duel. Like, not much hitting, mostly more like defense and all that. But hearing that they, like, lost it in extra innings, that's kind of, like, really, like a stab and, like, a
0: gut punch.
1: Yeah, gut punch.
0: It's one of those where you go from thinking you might get no hit and get swept in this series to where you battle back, you get a base runner against Sonny Gray, you break up the no-hitter. You are able to score two runs off of Chapman, aided by Abreu's horrible throw into the infield. And then Abreu again in the 10th inning gives you another opportunity to take advantage of. The Yankees do that. They go into the bottom of the 10th, which you would think a commanding lead, and Cruz was unable to hold it. And now it's one of those situations where a brutal loss and a bad series got even worse by the fact that the Yankees battled back and then ultimately lost the game.
1: Yeah, that was like the like really one thing I did. I was kind of like worried about, and now it kind of disappointed me. And not to mention hearing that Chisholm got himself ejected for I don't know what the heck happened exactly. But it was like
0: he wanted to check over at third base to see if he swung, and then it was kind of funny how NBC had the camera there on the umpire, so you could see Jazz mouth the word that in all likelihood got him thrown out of the game, which I thought was a funny visual. I'm sure parents out there probably would prefer their little kids not seeing him mouth that word, but let's assume kids are probably asleep at that point. Yeah, listen, when you have a depleted bench, if you're Jazz Chisholm, you can't get rung up in that situation. You just, even if you think you're in the right, you have to, you want to call it selfish, you want to call it not being, you know, aware of your surroundings, whatever the case may be. If you're Jazz Chisholm, you have to stay in that game. The Yankees are just not in a position right now where they could afford to lose anybody out of their lineup, you know, in the middle of a game due to an ejection.
1: Yeah, I agree. And it's, we're up to the All-Star break, and now at that point, like, we're in the halfway point, too.
0: Yeah.
1: You gotta now, put your big boy pants on and then start to play ball, and then also defense, not as well, pitch well, hit well, and then just play your best ball throughout day in and day out.
0: Yeah, look, it was not the Yankees' best showing this weekend. It's hard to point to anything that they did right, except for maybe late in this game on Sunday night, you know, forcing the issue. You know, Caballero stealing that base off Chapman, where he was able to get a look at the Chapman and tipping his pitches, and he was able to send those signs to the batters, which I thought was helpful. And Caballero, whenever he gets on base, he creates a lot of havoc for the other team, and he was able to do that in that inning. But outside of that, I mean, the offense wasn't there. Cole wasn't very good. The defense was bad all weekend. It was just, it was one of those weekends that you want to, as a team, flush down the toilet and you want to get back to work, which that is the one good thing. If the Yankees had a day off, it would be sitting there kind of stewing, but they get to go right back, you know, whatever, less than 24 hours, they'll be back on a baseball diamond taking on a Tiger team that's not very good either, and that should give the Yankees an opportunity to get this out of their mind and bounce back. But they got to be better than they were over the last four games.
1: Yes, I totally agree. And then you mentioned something about, like, I think there was something before, like, mentioning getting some, like, trades or something that's supposed to happen.
0: Yeah.
1: I think that might have to happen, honestly. I mean, I'm not crazy about, like, getting rid of most of the players, but, like, there's some, like, there has to be a time where one player is, like, I don't know, you kind of have to let him go, even though you got to treat him like kid gloves, but sometimes you gotta let them go.
0: Yeah, you gotta know when it's, you gotta know, Sean, at what point a player is either going through a slump or they're just done. Maybe just in a specific location. And I think with Austin Wells, that's the case. That he's just fried with the, I mean, he's batting 157 with four homers and 10 RBIs. It's almost July. I mean, and we've been talking about this for months, how bad he's been. And he hasn't broke out yet. And the Yankees will be patient for a few more weeks. But as soon as the deadline gets here in late July, I fully expect the Yankees to make a move at catcher. I expect them to add a bunch of relievers. I think those are the two top priorities. That's why, Sean, when I was starting to hear about the Skubal stuff, I was like, wait a second. The Yankees have strong starting pitching. Now, Skubal's awesome, but I'm not trading a bunch of players for Skubal. Number one, I can get him in the offseason. But more importantly, my strength is my starting rotation. I have other areas of need that I would rather see Brian Cashman address than add more to your strength, especially once you get Fried back, which is like a trade. And I know Cole's been struggling a little bit lately, but you're going to have Schlittler, you're going to have Fried, and you're going to have Cole. Right there, you are head and shoulders better than your competition as far as starting pitching, at least in the American League.
1: Yeah, that is. Do you know any, like, what are their, like, do you have any idea, like, who could be decent candidates, like, for, like, if they do, like, make a trade for, like, maybe trade away Wells or some of the relievers?
0: Yeah, I mean, the thing about the relief, who I like at catcher is Hunter Goodman, but I don't think the Rockies are going to be in any type of hurry to get rid of him. But if you can get your hands on him, I mean, he's a guy that hit 31 homers last year. He's got 25 this year. But he's young. He's in his mid-20s, and the Rockies, who are getting better. I mean, they're still not good, but they're getting better. He would certainly be somebody that would really fit the bill for the Yankees. But I just would be surprised if Colorado is, I mean, you're getting a big-time right-handed hitting catcher who's literally on pace for 50 home runs right now. Now, I don't know if he'll get there, but he's on pace for it. My gut is he'll fall short, but still, if he hits 40 home runs as a catcher, We talked about Cal Raleigh last year. Now he got, what, to 60? But, yeah, 40 from a catcher is incredible. And I get Coors Field, but Yankee Stadium's a hitter's park as well. Relievers, I got to do a little bit of a deeper dive, kind of see. And that's the other part of this, too, Sean, and all you out there listening. It's hard to identify, and I know you think, well, this team's out of it, this team's out of it. And sure, maybe you could circle a couple. But all it takes is, look, the Red Sox, if they go on a hot streak here, they might be buyers. They might not be sellers in a couple of weeks. So the landscape of that will become a little bit more clear in the next half a month or so. By the time we get to the All-Star break, that should be the kind of benchmark of, all right, in all likelihood, this team's going to sell. In all likelihood, this team is going to buy. Or in all likelihood, this team might just stay put, kind of hedge their bets, so to speak. Let's go to Jackson in Queens here on After Hours. What's up, Jackson?
2: Love you!
0: What do you hear? What do you say? What's going on, Jackson?
2: All right.
0: How's it going?
2: My first point is, first of all, if you are starting a restaurant, right?
0: Mm-hmm.
2: And let's say your restaurant was called the Yankees,
0: okay,
2: and you could hire a chef. Would you hire Aaron Boone to be your chef at your restaurant?
0: You know what I would hire him for?
2: That is no.
0: No, but you know what you know what I would hire him for? Front of the house.
2: Front of the house, right?
0: Yeah.
2: That would be,
0: front of the house. Go to the table, schmooze. That's where I think Aaron.
2: The manager of the team.
0: Yeah.
2: He cannot be making the recipes. He cannot be organized. That's not his. That's not what he does.
0: But I also think he works with other chefs.
2: Yeah, and he could, and that. But who are the other chefs? Nobody knows the other chefs. In,
0: well, they're
2: right
0: there.
2: Now.
0: I mean, a lot of people speculate it's Cashman, but I do think there are other chefs. Now, ultimately,
2: and that's the problem is Cashman's not a chef either. Cashman shouldn't be a chef either.
0: I mean, the Yankees are, they're good every year. I know they don't win championships as much as they used to, but they are good.
2: No. Lugie, you're not a Yankee fan. This is terrible watching the Yankees every year. I cannot.
0: You think it's terrible watching the Yankees every year get to October?
2: I cannot stand it. I'm going crazy watching the Yankees every year lose it with Aaron Boone making these.
0: I understand the fact that you want change because it's been a long time, and I think we agree that Aaron Boone is better front of the house than he is chef. But I think you're being a little too critical of a guy that routinely wins 90-plus games
2: to
0: get to October.
2: I don't dislike him personally. I just don't think he could really do the job. And let's say he wins a championship. Mm-hmm. Then what does he do? Does he get the job for the next 10 years automatically?
0: Yes. Yeah, probably. He probably has it anyway. Well, but, yeah, I would think winning a championship. But you win a championship, so what do you care? If the Yankees win a championship, then what do you care if Aaron Boone is here for the next 10 years?
2: Because there could be... There is a better person for the job. That's my problem. There is a better manager out there.
0: But that could be true of a million different scenarios. But my point is, if you win a championship, I think that you would be comfortable keeping him around for a couple more years. If there's nothing else, the trade-off of, hey, five more years. I don't think there's any Yankee fan, except maybe you, that wouldn't sign on the dotted line right now. All right, we get a championship, but then we have to run it with 10 years with Boone.
2: He doesn't deserve it because he lost us four championships the last 10 years. So we get one championship this year, but we could have won five championships in the last 10 years. So what good is that? Like, you know, it's not really that impressive to me.
0: I don't know if you would have won every single championship. I understand that Aaron Boone
2: with a better manager, we could have won a lot of championships.
0: Perhaps, but Aaron Boone definitely has his demons that he has to exercise come October. There's absolutely no doubt about that. I think you're selling him a little short in terms of his success. Now, it sounds like you think anybody can manage the Yankees to 90-something wins and an October spot year in and year out. Is that fair to say? And then come October, that's really where you show your managing chops.
2: I would say that a decent manager could get this team over 100 wins easily. I think this is a 100-win team with a good manager.
0: This year you're banged up. I think the job that Aaron Boone has done this year, he's done a good job. He still has to do it in October.
2: How many times has Aaron Boone gotten 100 wins in a season?
0: Right, but you don't get a trophy for 100 wins.
2: But we don't get a trophy for not getting 100 wins either. It's not like we
0: won. All you want to do is win the division. That's all that matters. I mean, if you win it with 94.
2: Aaron Boone hasn't won 100 games, and he hasn't won a trophy. So why is he still here? What is he doing? I don't get what this guy does. I really don't understand what his job is.
0: Yeah, but you Jack.
2: Is his job just to show up every day to smile, to chew bubble gum and blow bubbles in the camera?
0: Which he does well, by the way. He always gets a good bubble going. No, I think the reason he's here is, number one, he does succeed in the regular season. He does get the team to October. And he handles the media well. He handles the players well. And he's won 100 games twice. But again, I don't care. For me, I don't care if a manager wins 100 games or 90 games. I care about what he does in October.
2: Wasn't that the year that we lost to the Reds?
0: It just goes to show you that winning 100 games doesn't matter. What matters is what he does in October. I think we're arguing about something in the regular season that doesn't really matter. What we do agree on, Jackson, is that Aaron Boone is not good enough in October. That we definitely agree on.
2: Yeah, that's exactly what we're saying. He's not good enough in October.
0: Correct. That's all that matters.
2: Why is he here now, though? That's the problem. We're going to have October, and then this whole thing is going to happen again. And then what are we going to say next year when there's a lockout? We're going to wait 2 years. Get rid of him now. Get rid of him now.
0: They're not going to do that, Jackson. They're not going to do that. You know, I've been doing this show since January, and Aaron Boone has kind of not been in the crosshairs here. Now, there's a couple of callers, as we know, that don't like Aaron Boone. A couple of regulars that don't want to see him around. But I feel like tonight might be that first night that we get the fire Aaron Boone calls. And I say this slightly tongue-in-cheek. And I understand you had a rough weekend, so I'm not trying to pile on. But the Yankee seasons feel like a Disney ride sometimes. Meaning, if I've gone on, which, by the way, this is one of my favorite rides at Disney. I like it more at land than world. And that's Pirates of the Caribbean. It's a long ride, but if you've gone on it enough, you kind of know the ride by heart. And I feel like with the Yankees, their season almost takes the same twists and turns. And we have reached that point of the ride where it's June, the team is struggling, and everybody wants to get rid of Aaron Boone. And you have every right to call up and say that. Here's the bottom line, though. They're not getting rid of him. They're certainly not getting rid of him when they're having the season they're having right now. And they were just in first place a couple days ago. And I don't see them get... The only time I felt like Aaron Boone had an opportunity, the only time I thought there was an opportunity for Aaron Boone to truly... Like, the Yankees were probably very close to firing him, would have been if they lost to the Red Sox last year in the wild card round. That could have been the time. But now you're talking about World Series a couple years ago, divisional round last year. I think they're going back to the World Series, and you're hung up on winning 100 games. I think that's just an arbitrary number. I'd be more worried about division titles and whatever gets you to October if you don't win a division. But it's really about October, and that's where we can all come to that same sort of understanding, and that is Aaron Boone, when it gets to the postseason, he has to be better. But the Yankees didn't lose this weekend because of Aaron Boone, really. I mean, they sloppy defense, Jazz getting ejected when the bench is depleted, which was not being smart on Jazz's part. The team's not hitting. It's the first time I feel like they've missed Aaron Judge. Gerrit Cole's had a couple of rough outings now. You'd love to see Rodon throw up some zeros and match Sonny Gray, but sometimes that's not what you're going to get from Carlos Rodon, although the defense was bad again. And that's really what it was. The only thing I can maybe say about Aaron Boone is why'd you go to Bednar in the ninth inning? That's what you do with your closer when you're down. You're down 2-0, top nine, you're going to get him some work. And Cruz has been good, so you would think he would slam the door in the 10th, but that didn't happen. 888-808-1019 is the phone number to call. It's after hours. Lugan the late night here on The Fan. Robbie is in Phoenix. What's going on, Robbie?
3: Listen, I agree with that call. Aaron Boone must be fired and fired by tomorrow morning. I don't want to wait to October. He needs to be fired now. As I said, he ruined my night because I'm going to tell you why. my father-in-law was here from Japan.
0: Yes.
3: All he kept talking about was an hour and a half how stupid Aaron Boone is.
0: Now, does this cut into the, because your wife, your lovely wife, Robbie, only allocates you, what, 20 minutes a day to talk about how?
3: We were in a bar.
0: Got it. So this doesn't count towards the 20 minutes is what you're saying.
3: No, this doesn't count.
0: Got it.
3: No. And he used to be an engineer. He went into great, great thought of how, just how awful the Aaron Boone is. If you didn't know baseball, after an hour of talking with my father-in-law, yeah, you would probably say, wow, he is awful. He ruined my night. Please fire this manager.
0: Well, Robbie,
3: right,
0: not only did he ruin your night, but he's basically ruined the last decade for you, because what you have over every caller to this radio station, Robbie, is you were the first person to call up WFAN. Not the last, certainly not the last, but you were the first ever to call up and say Aaron Boone needs to be fired. Now, for some, it took a year. Some, it took 2 years, maybe 3 years. For you, it took three games. But the bottom line is you sniffed it out before anybody else did. And here we are all these late years later. And, Robbie, they still haven't heard your calls. Now, I've tried emailing Brian Cashman on your behalf. He hasn't gotten back to me as far as the Aaron Boone situation. I could try again here to see if they would fire him by Monday morning. I wouldn't hold my breath on that. But let me ask you this. Would you rather have a Sharpie or Aaron Boone managing the Yankees?
3: Oh, a Sharpie. Yeah. A Sharpie would have gotten a split this weekend.
0: Would you rather have a roll of toilet paper or Aaron Boone managing the
3: Yankees? Toilet paper.
0: Toilet paper.
3: Yeah. Absolutely.
0: Toilet paper, yeah. So you feel like the toilet paper would have gotten the Yankees at least a split this weekend?
3: Absolutely.
0: Yeah.
3: Absolutely. Look, he is the worst manager in my lifetime, and he'll be the worst for many generations to come. This is an embarrassment to the Yankee organization. He has to get fired. It's embarrassing. He's clueless. He's unconsciously incompetent. He doesn't even know how terrible that he is. At least Mickey Callaway knew that he was awful.
0: So you're saying Aaron Boone lacks self-awareness?
3: Yes.
0: Would you rather have a plastic cup or Aaron Boone manage the Yankees?
3: Oh, plastic cup.
0: Plastic cup, yeah. I would imagine the plastic cup would have gotten at least a split in Beantown.
3: Yes.
0: Yeah, I would agree. I would agree with that.
3: Yeah, we admit he's terrible now.
0: Yeah, I mean, and listen, when does your father-in-law go back? Is he staying around a little bit longer with you guys, or this was the end of his trip?
3: Yes, he finally fell asleep.
0: Well, you had him golfing all day, didn't you? Don't you pay for his round of golf so he's out of your hair?
3: Yes, I did. I had him golfing, and then we went out to eat to watch the game, and that's when it went downhill.
0: And it was just you and him, or your wife was along with you guys?
3: No, just him and I.
0: And then, so I say this perfect. Obviously, it wasn't perfect for you guys, but it was if you're just watching Robbie and his father-in-law this TV series, and that is the fact that both of you are not big fans of Aaron Boone, and the night that you guys are out at a bar is the night where Aaron Boone's team loses four straight to Boston, and then after the game, Aaron Boone says that his team is freaking good.
3: Oh, he lost his mind that when he heard that.
0: Yeah.
3: Because the bar had the Yes Network.
0: Oh, your father-in-law heard Aaron Boone after the game doing the pro about, you know, how about this one? How did your father-in-law feel about this one? Aaron Boone on not letting this losing streak snowball. Quote, that's what we do, baby. You've got to love this stuff. You got to eat this stuff up. It's a sickness. That's what the grind is.
3: Oh, he lost his mind. He says, I can't believe they have such a stupid manager. That's what he said. I had to hear that for an hour and a half.
0: So ruin your night. So all your plans with your father-in-law. Yeah. Well, bartenders that's kind of part of their gig, though, is to kind of hear out the people. But you had this all mapped out. You could have your father-in-law golf on your dime. He was going to be out of your hair. You figure you go for a little nice dinner here. Yankees win a game. But instead, Aaron Boone not only manages his team to another loss, but then after the game, he's saying things like this that bother your father-in-law. And then it's 90 minutes of Aaron Boone doesn't know what he's doing and is an idiot.
3: Right.
0: Robbie, I'm sorry that it had to go that way. Robbie's a great caller here. Great caller. And Robbie, really, I don't think we have a prize for him, but we should. Because what Robbie in Phoenix did was so extraordinary. So many years ago. He was the first person ever to call WFAN and say Aaron Boone needs to be fired. The first. Think about how many, including two callers ago, Jackson, who called us, who wants Boone fired by Monday morning. Same thing with Robbie. And Monday morning basically is 6 hours from now. Robbie was the first person to call this radio station and say Aaron Boone needs to be fired. And it didn't take 1 year. It didn't take a brutal October loss. It didn't take 5 years or, hey, enough of Aaron Boone. It's run its course. It didn't take that long for Robbie. No, for Robbie and Phoenix, it took three games. Three games. But you know what? At the time, I don't know who Robbie called, but and I don't want to necessarily put this on the host, but I would imagine the host, unless he had a good rapport with Robbie and maybe thought Robbie was half joking, but I would imagine the host was like, Robbie, what are you talking about? It's three games in. You're crazy. Crazy like a fox, because Robbie ended up being the first of many to call this radio station and say that Aaron Boone needs to be fired. And here we are all these years later, and Robbie's still fighting that fight. He's still fighting that fight. I don't see Aaron Boone. I mean, I guess I have to say this because of the calls we just took back-to-back. Aaron Boone is not getting fired. Not today. He's not getting fired, I don't think, at the end of the year. I believe the Yankees are going to the World Series, and then from there, they could certainly take their chances, barring catastrophe. And you know what? I'll throw this out there. I don't see it happening, but if you want to play the Aaron Boone gets fired game, because I said last year, if the Yankees had lost to the Red Sox in the wild card round, I thought Aaron Boone, it was the best chance of Aaron Boone getting fired of any point in his Yankee career. Now, we haven't heard from Hal in the sense like we heard from James Dolan with the Knicks, but I felt like if Mike Brown got knocked out in the first round and the Knicks got knocked out in the first round, that Mike Brown would have gotten fired. I know it's only year one, but I think with the expectations, you get rid of Tibbs. If the Knicks had lost to the Hawks or whoever they ended up, you know, we're saying this throughout the year, but when they were down 2-1 to the Hawks, if the Knicks had lost to Atlanta, Mike Brown would have been out of here. Maybe if they lost in the second round. Maybe even if they lost in the Eastern Conference Finals. Maybe even if they lost in the finals. That's how I think much pressure was on that plate of Mike Brown. Now with Boone, Yankees were just in the World Series a couple years ago. I think they should have the same mentality as the Knicks. Hey, if we don't get to the World Series, or in the case of the Knicks, the finals, the year is a complete and utter failure, which I understand you could say for most years with the Yankees, but especially this year when you look at the landscape and the fact that they thought it was a good idea to run it back. You know, the run it back is almost the equivalent of firing Tibbs. When you fire Tibbs, you put that pressure on of, hey, we let go of this coach that a lot of people liked, a lot of people, and it's because it's true, felt like Tibbs turned the program around, went from LOL Knicks to where the Knicks were a team in the playoffs year in and year out. And then you do the unpopular thing and get rid of him. And then you hire Mike Brown, which was an unpopular decision. So the Knicks went into the year. Yes, the expectations were high. Yes, it was finals or bust. But there was still, I'm sure, a big part of the fan base and of the media, whether it's national, local, that were ready to pounce if this blew up in James Dolan, Leon Rose, and the Knicks' faces. Shouldn't have got rid of Tibbs. You know all the lines that were coming out. Everybody was ready to do that. And it never happened because Mike Brown, or you never got the true opportunity to do it because the only slip-ups that Mike Brown had were at points in the regular season. But sometimes you just chalk that up to it's a long year. And through the first three games of the initial round against Atlanta, the initial round of the playoffs, first round. But I think it's kind of the same thing, running it back. You know, there's a lot of, I think, more added pressure on the Yankees. Now, they'll add at the deadline, but still, the idea of bringing everybody back and running it back, a team that didn't get to the World Series last year, didn't win a championship. Even with all that said, I think Boone keeps his job even if they don't win the World Series or they don't get to the World Series. And I just think they are. So I'm trying to paint this scenario where they don't get there. But right now, I mean, the Mariners are just, they cannot get going. They're 500. The Rangers are in first place and they suck. The White Sox aren't ready yet. Cleveland, please. Minnesota's still lurking around. They could win the division, which is basically a bye for the Yankees. Tampa is the team, especially if they have home field. Tampa's the team. Because the Trop is just... could be a house of horrors for the Yankees. It has been in the past. But outside of that, I don't see it. I don't. Now, that's halfway through the year. Things could change in the second half. You know, the Blue Jays certainly turned it into another... or kicked it into another gear last year where they became serious contenders. So right now, if I had to pick a team, it would be Tampa. But I don't think that's a team that... they can give you problems, but I don't think it's a team that's keeping you up at night. The Yankees' biggest obstacle is the Yankees. And I think that they will... because remember, they're undermanned right now. No Grisham, no Stanton. I probably should have started with Judge and Fried, but whatever. That was not in order of their importance, obviously. No Judge, no Fried, no Grisham. No Stanton. Again, Stanton probably should have had Grisham, but really with Stanton, I mean, you don't miss Stanton that much because of Paul Goldschmidt. And again tonight, Paul Goldschmidt. Off a lefty. This guy is unbelievable. It's literally automatic against lefties. Automatic. Now, he's a great player. I think he's a borderline Hall of Famer, but he's not in the prime of his career. For Paul Goldschmidt to be doing what he's doing against lefties this year is truly otherworldly. 888-808-1019 is the phone number to call. If you are on hold right now, we will get to you. We've got 4 more hours, but I'll get to you quickly. And I know you've been waiting. I don't want you to wait any longer. So we'll get to you real quick. We'll also get into the Mets. That'll be later on in the show. That was going to be the real chunk of the show here, but then the Yankees had the weekend they had. But don't worry. We're going to do plenty of Mets. Obviously, with the firing of Carlos Mendoza that took place on Friday. And then the idea of who will the manager be next. Steve Cohen is expected to meet the media or do some type of media, some type of message to Met fans coming up soon. That's at least his words coming from Twitter on Sunday. So we'll get into a lot of things Mets throughout the show tonight. 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At some point, this Austin Wells situation has to just be put to bed. I mean, he's horrible. The Yankees have to be in the market for an offensive catcher, somebody that can help them out. I mean, Austin Wells, we're sitting here. It's almost July. He's got 10 RBIs. He's the starting catcher for the Yankees in a hitter's park in a lineup that scores a million runs. He has 10 RBIs and batting 157. The worst catcher offensively in all of baseball in terms of stats this year and just production when you consider everything is Austin Wells. 888-808-1019 is the phone number to call. If you are on hold, we will get to you. If you want to join the conversation right now, if you want to line up with the Mets, like I said, we will introduce them into the conversation coming up. So hop on aboard now. 888-808-1019. It is After Hours. Tommy Lugauer, Lugie in the Late Night here on The Fan.
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0: Tommy Lugauer, Lugie, it is After Hours. Four more to go here on a big Lugowski. If you want to get on the lines right now, we're going to talk about the Mets coming up in just a little bit. As obviously on Friday, I woke up to the news that Carlos Mendoza had been fired. David Stearns then met the media later that day. Steve Cohen, according to Steve Cohen, is expected to speak soon. So I would imagine, just guessing, in the next, I would think, week or so, we'll hear from Steve Cohen after not just me, but my positive Tommy plea. Evan, Craig, I heard a couple people talking about Steve Cohen should meet the media, and totally agree with them. As I said it, you know, multiple times throughout the year, that Steve Cohen needs to address his audience, needs to address the fan base, and needs to address everybody, not only about what has happened, state of the franchise, but also going forward, because it's open season on the Mets. I mean, all you got to do is log on Twitter, and every day it's something else. And the owner needs to come out and have a strong, unified front, talk about Stearns, talk about the managerial situation, talk about the state of the team, talk about prior decisions, talk about current state, future state, try to cut through some of the narratives that surround this organization and Steve Cohen in particular. I think that would be very, very helpful. And it sounds like that's going to come to fruition, as Steve Cohen, according to Steve Cohen on Twitter, is going to speak soon. So we'll get into all things Mets coming up here on the show. But it's Yankees for the first hour. Look, I thought it was the worst loss of the year on Sunday night. Thought it was the worst series of the year. I still think the Yankees are going to the World Series. They're still the best team in the American League. But in the little picture here, small picture, in the bubble that is this past weekend, this four-game series, it was a just really top to bottom, a bad, bad, bad, bad weekend. Bad defense, bad pitching, no offense. You finally fight back on Sunday night and take a lead in a game that, if you can get that game, it just changes the whole vibe of the weekend. Now you took one game, and you did it in dramatic fashion. You battled back in the ninth inning after you were getting no hit by Sonny Gray going in the eighth. You battle back off Chapman. You take the lead in 10. And if you're slammed down the door there, you have an opportunity to get out of there not getting swept. And you face a Tiger team coming into town that is offensively challenged, and a team that you could probably pick apart at home. And then all of a sudden you're off to the races again, and before you know it, it'll be the Rays looking up at the Yankees. Now, you got swept, you're two games back at Tampa, and you just took a very big gut punch. So now it's more of that psyche with the Yankees, where they need to dig deep, so to speak, and recover from a loss like that. I think the non-day off actually helps them. I think the fact that the Yankees are playing on Monday night actually is a benefit to them, because it's not sitting there for a day or two marinating. They get right back on the field in front of their home crowd and against a bad team. And they can, and listen, they played a bad team this weekend, but still, the rivalry between the Yankees and Red Sox, weird things can happen when these two teams play. The Tigers are very disappointing this year, very. And they should be a team that the Yankees take advantage of. Obviously, the Yankees have done very well against the American League Central, so it's just what the doctor ordered coming off a weekend like they did. Let's go to Tom in Valley Stream here on After Hours. What's up, Tom?
1: Hey, Tommy, how are
0: you? Hey, how you doing?
1: I'm doing great. I just wanted to know, from that Yankee fan that wanted Boone fired, who you hiring?
0: Right. I think it's, you know what it is? It's, you know who they're hiring? Anybody but Boone. I don't know if you've heard of that manager. He's called Anybody But Boone. I think it's just they want change for change's sake, because they are tired of looking at Boone. They're tired of hearing Boone. They're tired of him chewing gum. And yeah, look, he hasn't won a championship, and obviously that's what you want out of a Yankee manager. So I think it's just more of Boone fatigue than it is anything else, because really he's done a good job this year. I mean, considering all the injuries and where they are, I think Boone has actually been a good manager this year. I think it's just Boone fatigue.
1: If that's the case, but you know, I mean, if you do make the move, you might be sorry.
0: Yeah, it's the devil you know versus the devil you don't. And that was sort of my I was arguing with a Met fan last week about David Stearns, and I threw out the Mad Dog line, what you just threw out, is who you're hiring. You know, it's easy to just say, fire this guy, fire that guy, get rid of this person. But, and look, it's not necessarily our jobs to have a backup plan, but when you don't have a backup plan, you need to come up with one. If you can present one, then we can have a discussion. But when it's just firing for fire's sake, it's like, well, organizations have to have a plan. They have to know who they're going to hire, especially middle of the year, a team that is two games out of first place firing their manager.
1: I agree 100%. And I think that, you know, Yankee fans should, you know, take a look at where they've been with this guy. You know, only one team out of 30 wins the World Series every year.
0: It's not easy to do. And I hear what you're saying. Obviously, the standards for the Yankees are through the roof because of the history. And Aaron Boone has been able to keep the line moving as far as regular season wins, getting them to October, something the Yankees have been seemingly doing routinely since the early to mid-90s. But he hasn't won that championship. But to your point, it's hard. I think a lot are accustomed to the dynasty years. And yeah, you seem to think that you can win every single year. But at some point, though, Aaron Boone, the fact that he hasn't won a championship and he continues to keep his job is a little bit puzzling. It's a little bit of a head scratcher. But year in and year out, Tom, the Yankees have a great opportunity to win a World Series. They could certainly win one this year. And then that would, in my mind, validate the Aaron Boone run as Yankee manager.
1: Agreed. And like we said, you know, who you hiring, who's available. Is there definitely someone better than Boone available right now?
0: They could do something nuts and just hire Mendoza. That would be fun. I mean, you know, they could do you know, they could just go crazy and just fire, you know what I mean? But you want to bring Girardi out of the booth? I hear what you're saying. They would probably promote within. They're clearly not getting rid of him, obviously. But to your point, Aaron Boone just has such a, I think part of the running it back was also Aaron Boone. I think the chemistry and everything that they've built with the culture of this clubhouse and locker room. And look, I'm sure Aaron Judge loves him, and Aaron Judge has a ton of say. I think they're very comfortable, this team, and perhaps too comfortable, but they're comfortable with their surroundings, and Aaron Boone is a big part of that. So he's not going anywhere, and yeah, I don't... Look, Alex Cora is out there, but Alex Cora is not taking a job in the middle of a year. Now, I will say this, Tom, if you want to have a chuckle, but it's true. If the Yankees go to the World Series and lose, I guarantee you, within a couple of days, maybe not even, a couple of hours, somebody calls up and says, why don't they hire Alex Cora and get rid of Boone? So Yankee fans are always looking to get rid of Aaron Boone. But yes, in the offseason, Alex Cora would certainly fit the bill of somebody that's better than Aaron Boone. That's available.
1: Thanks for the time, Tom. Yeah. I appreciate it.
0: Yeah, you got it, Tom. Great name, by the way. And we'll get into Alex Cora coming up in a little bit. But yeah. Right now, you could hire Carlos Mendoza. Boy, that would be a story. Yes, we have taken a couple of Aaron Boone needs to be fired calls, not just in general, but there are Yankee fans that have called up the show already that want Aaron Boone fired by Monday morning, which if you're keeping score, that's 7 hours from now. Unless you think the morning is, I don't know. For me, when I do these overnights, the morning starts as soon as I see Jerry or Rami, or back in the day, a month ago, Eddie, Al. When I start to see the morning show guys arrive, that's to me when it's the morning. Right now, it's either somewhere between the evening / overnight, late night, but the morning would be 4, 5, 6 hours from now. But that's, according to some of our callers, the deadline for when they want to see Aaron Boone be relieved of his duties. Yeah, I don't see that happening. Let's go to Richard in Manhattan here on After Hours. What's up, Richard?
2: Tommy, before this series started,
0: yeah,
2: the Red Sox had 12 home wins.
0: Amazing, right?
2: They were the worst home record in baseball. 12-25.
0: I know they're bad, but that's a crazy stat. I thought it was 13, but either way, 12-13 going into...
2: No,
0: I'll let you finish, but that is... They're horrible. They fired their manager, but it's when you hear that stat, it just shows you how horrible the Red Sox have been all year to only have 12. I think it was 13, but either way, 12 or 13 home
2: 12.
0: Wins. 12.
2: In three months. 12 home wins in 3 months. That's 4 wins a month.
0: Huh.
2: They won 4 games in 4 days against the Yankees at home.
0: Go figure.
2: What they did made the Yankees look terrible 3 out of 4 games and then win the fourth game was a longer shot than when the Knicks were down 2-1 to Atlanta and someone said the Knicks are going to win the playoff. I'm telling you, this was a longer shot. For the Yankees to lose
0: for the Yankees to get swept. Yeah, I didn't look at the odds going into the weekend, but you would have gotten sick, crazy odds on that.
2: For the worst home record team. And Boston has 2 all-star pitchers on their roster, both ex-Yankees, Sonny Gray and Aroldis Chapman. They may even have a Hall of Fame pitcher on their roster, Aroldis Chapman. Mm. We don't know if the Yankees do. We don't know if Cole is a Hall of Famer.
0: We certainly know
2: there's only one Yankee pitcher going to the All-Star game, and that's Schlitler. I don't think Bednar is going.
0: Yeah, I mean, he might. I mean, he's pitching great now.
2: And I don't think the Red Sox are sellers. I don't think the Red Sox, this will give jumpstart them. Their fans must be going wild now. How could you not? 4 straight from the big, bad Yankees were supposed to be the toast of the American League, and they were. Until this series. So this is more gut-wrenching than almost as gut-wrenching as the happiness we derived from the Knicks playoff win. Really,
0: yeah.
2: This is terrible.
0: I would say
2: this is bad.
0: The 2 gut punches for the Yankees now, they responded well after the first one. The one I'm thinking of before this was obviously Tyrone Taylor off Bednar to lose that series to the Mets, the first round of the Subway Series. Same thing there, a rivalry. That was a gut punch, but the Yankees responded. And then this one, to not only get swept in 4 games, Richard, but to have the loss the way they lost tonight and to lose in the manner in which they did, to battle back after being no hit for almost 8 innings, to take the lead in the 10th inning, to get the 2 runs off of Chapman in the 9th, and then to lose that game, that is a gut punch on top of a gut
2: Tommy,
0: punch.
2: Tommy, did you listen to the game? Did you listen to Dave and
0: So I watched.
2: Susan?
0: I watched the Travelers Championship for the first 4 innings. I'm kidding. Obviously, I was able to find the game, but a lot of people couldn't. So I watched the game until I left my house, and then I listened to Dave and Susan for the final couple innings when I was driving in.
2: So did you hear when Susan laced into Jazz?
0: Yes, called him selfish.
2: Jazz Chisholm for getting selfishly thrown out.
0: Yes, she's
2: that
0: right.
2: That was great.
0: She's 100%
2: spot
0: on.
2: That was great.
0: She's right.
2: I'll tell you what. This is a big change in listening to radio now than 50, 60 years ago. You never heard an announcement.

0: Now, I get it. Chapman's a great pitcher. You want to jump on him early because you get a cookie. But every situation is different there. And in that spot, I agree with you. You got to be a little bit more selective. And the Yankees, sometimes they die on that sword of not being selective and not being situational hitters. And that cost them this weekend. Really,
1: I don't think they had one stolen base. Tommy, I don't think they had one stolen base in the fourth.
0: Caballero stole a base in the ninth.
1: Oh, okay, that's right. One base in the four games. Yep. Boone should have been doing something.
0: Well, they didn't get on base a lot either. They didn't hit all weekend. They really had a bad... I thought, Richard, it was the first weekend where they missed Aaron Judge. It was really the first time where I was like, Aaron Judge's presence was missed. Rice wasn't good, and you really felt like, man, Aaron Judge is not around, which is a credit to the Yankees, because when you lose Aaron Judge, you should be affected by it.
1: They were 13-8.
0: Yep.
1: They were 13-8 before.
0: Oh, that's great. Without Aaron Judge, you signed for that. Yeah. 13-8 without Judge, I think you signed for. But
1: it's great. Great. And now they lost four straight, so they're going to have to bounce back.
0: Yep.
1: Tommy, always a pleasure. Yeah, thank you.
0: You too, Richard. And I think they will. I mean, they're playing Detroit. Now, to be fair, I thought they'd clean up against Boston this weekend. I did not see this coming. Who did? I did not see a bad weekend coming the Yankees' way. A worst case, I thought they were looking at a split. And then for sure, I thought they were winning on Sunday night. For sure. I was certain they were winning. And this is before they tied the game. I could just tell the narrative and where it was going. Oh, they're getting no hit, the Yankees. Oh, they're going to get swept. Oh, this is a brutal weekend. Oh, this is an atrocious weekend. And I said all along, if the Yankees can get another base runner, because remember, Gray had walked the batter, so if they can get another base runner here, he's going to be out of the game, walk or hit. They might have let Gray pitch to one more batter if he walked the guy, but it was getting to that time where they were looking to pull him. And obviously the Yankees, Rosario gets a hit, Gray out of the game, and I figured Yankees are going to win this game. They tie it off Chapman in the ninth. Now, Abreu played a part in that as he just... And he's a great fielder. I think he's won a gold glove, but I don't know what the hell you're thinking about there. You're throwing the ball to nobody, essentially. Just get the ball to second base. The runner going to third means nothing. Caballero means absolutely nothing. His run is irrelevant. You're up two runs. It lets Volpe get to third. And then obviously Paul Goldschmidt, who's Babe Ruth against left-handed pitching, didn't hit the ball over the fence, but he did make contact, and he made contact enough to where he put a ball in a place where you couldn't get the out at home. Goldschmidt was obviously safe because they attempted to throw Volpe out at home. The Red Sox did, and Volpe, great slide, too. He was safe. And then I figured, all right, the Yanks are in business. Even if it's not this inning, they'll get him in the 10th. And it all lined up that way, and then it's like you're watching a movie and you get an M. Night Shyamalan twist. That's what it felt like. It felt like I'm watching this movie, I know exactly how it's going to end, or I have my theory on how it's going to end. And then all of a sudden you get this twist ending that nobody saw coming, which is the Red Sox win it in the 10th after the Yankees score two in the 10th. Usually you score two in the 10th, the top of the 10th or top of the 11th, anything in extra innings. You feel really good about that. Zero runs, you're screwed in all likelihood. One run, pins and needles. Two runs, you feel like you're in good shape. Meanwhile, Aaron Boone after the game, and this is going to get a lot of play. Talking about the losing streak and not letting it snowball. That's what we do, baby. You got to love this stuff. We got a really good freaking team. We played crappy on this trip, kind of. Okay. And part of it, let me get the quote a little bit better because they kind of cut that one up a little bit. It's the full quote is, that's what we do, baby. You've got to love this stuff. You got to eat this stuff up. It's a sickness. That's what the grind is. And then he went on to say that we played kind of crappy. But yeah, you did. Really across the board. It was just a rough weekend. Tom is in Bergen County here on After Hours. What's going on, Tom?
2: Tommy, hey. I'm so privileged to talk to you. I really enjoyed your meteoric rise.
0: Appreciate that.
2: Yeah, Tommy.
0: When you say meteoric, I would say was probably more like slow and steady, but I appreciate that nonetheless.
2: Predictable from some, despite the... conflict from others. Either way, it's great to talk to you tonight.
0: Likewise.
2: Real quick, I just think that, I know that a roll of toilet paper or a plastic cup could possibly manage the Yankees.
0: Yeah, I'm still trying to get Robbie and Phoenix to pick Aaron Boone over inanimate objects. So far, inanimate objects are undefeated against Aaron Boone managing the team.
2: And you know who else is undefeated is Father Time and Mother Nature. Mm. And there are no right-handed hitters

0: of note for the Yankees right now available that, I mean, I think you have about $80 million on the of right-handed hitting on the bench, and the paper cup or the roll of toilet paper would have the same problems as Aaron Boone.
1: Yeah,
0: you can't face, you know, four lefties or whatever, a steady diet of lefties and have no righties, especially when two of your righty hitters are basically going to the Hall of Fame. It's just hard to manage that way.
1: Yeah, the injuries are injuries have been something that I think finally caught up to the Yankees. To their credit, they played really well this year despite having a ton of them. And this was the first time I thought all year where you really truly missed. Now, obviously, Judge was healthier earlier, but this was the first weekend you miss Judge, you miss a Stanton, Grisham, and it's. You know, and that's where you need other guys to step up, and you have a couple of dead outs there. I mean, Austin Wells is just dreadful.
0: Not yet, correct.
1: Just not the answer.
0: You get nothing out of the catching position, and then, you know, Dominguez is hit or miss, and Volpe is hit or miss.
1: Yeah.
0: It's not all Boone. It is not all Boone. Sometimes it is Boone, and hopefully it's not Boone in October. We don't need that. Boone's not Mattingly. Boone's not Willie Randolph. You know, the Yankee thing is not there story wise, but Boone did hit that big homer in 2003. But when Boone wins for the Yankees, it's going to be okay. Hopefully that happens.
1: Yeah, I think that you can get on Aaron Boone certainly for a lot of things he does managerial wise. I don't think this weekend was one of them. It really boils down to October with Aaron. He's got to win a championship. He's got to. Just for the eyes of the fans. I mean, as far as the eyes of the organization, it seems like they're so extremely set on him being the manager that barring catastrophe, he's going to keep his job. But in the eyes of the fans, yes, Aaron Boone has to get this team over the hump. And even then, you might have some Yankee fans that are detractors and say, Aaron had nothing to do with it or whatever the case may be. He may never be able to win the court of public opinion, but for his own sake, he's got to exercise a lot of demons come October. And he's going to get a great opportunity this year like he does every year, because I think the American League is not very good.
0: And hopefully the Yankees are healthy enough that those veteran big contract Yankees are available to go through that. You need Fried. You need like that. What they did last year in Toronto, that was not a good series. And then you go back to even before that.
1: You brought up Fried. I mean, his start was inexcusable in Toronto. He was awful.
0: And so, you know, I want to take Boone off the hook a little bit, right? But at the same time, you know, what was the Dodgers World Series? That was kind of Boone. And then what was last year?
1: Oh,
0: was
1: definitely.
0: Not kind of
1: the
0: Boone.
1: Dodgers World. Right, the Cortez Hill decision really flipped that series. If nothing else, the Yankees would have had a much better shot of winning that series and that chance. And also, too, in Game 5. Judge dropping a pop up, Cole not covering first base. Those are the fundamental things that sometimes plague these Aaron Boone managed teams. So you could argue that was an Aaron Boone, you know, fault there because his team sometimes can play a little sloppy baseball. You saw it over the weekend. But yeah, that game one decision really flipped the series. You know this in sports. If in a series, if you can get game one, a lot of times out of 10, you're going to win that series. And if the Yankees had won that game, especially on the road, in all likelihood, we could be having a different conversation right now about the Yankees and Aaron Boone.
0: If the Dodgers called it, let the Yankees play Yankee baseball where they kick it around.
1: Yeah, I know.
0: Then that's a known entity, and that can't happen. And I want to, as a Yankee fan and as a Boone fan, we give them a chance to not let that happen again because it already happened once. And Tommy, thanks for letting me talk, man.
1: Yeah, you got it, Tom. And the bad thing about being Yankee manager is the scrutiny. Obviously, you're always under the microscope. The expectations are through the roof. The great thing, besides the fact that you're managing the Yankees, is also you have all these opportunities. Aaron Boone gets so many bites at the apple. You know, most managers, if they had what happened to Aaron Boone in game one in 24, which I think he still defends that decision, most managers with the track record, they might have been shown the door, or they might not get another opportunity at redemption. But when you manage the Yankees and you're in it every year and you're a favorite to win the World Series every year, you seemingly always have another crack at it. And Aaron Boone is going to get, I believe, another crack at this. And this is where, and you brought up health as well. Look, it's hard to predict these type of things. You obviously want to be healthy. I mean, a big part of the Knicks' run this year was the fact that everybody was healthy. The worst thing they had to deal with was Mitchell Robinson and a broken pinky, which is not a huge deal, especially when you consider what Mitchell Robinson is going to do on a basketball court or what he can't do on a basketball court. So a pinky injury is not going to affect Mitchell Robinson's game, and it didn't. But you got to be healthy. Look, the Thunder were down a couple of starters, and that really hurt them against the Spurs. Plus, they didn't have an answer for Wemby. But obviously, being the healthiest team will certainly go a long way when you get to the playoffs or, in baseball's case, the postseason. But having these injuries now, maybe, just maybe, it means the Yankees will be fully healthy later in the year. Like, they're getting their injuries out of the way now. Stanton goes on his usual summer sabbatical. Freed, who does go to the IL a lot. Now, usually it's blisters, but he is no stranger to going to the IL. Even Aaron Judge. Now, more often than not, they're freak injuries, but Aaron Judge has frequented the IL a bunch. So these are the usual suspects, but you'd rather have them healthy now, hurt now, and healthy later, and they might have more in the tank when you get to October because they were out for a while. That's more for Stanton and Judge. When Fried, I guess innings logged and things of that nature, but Max Fried has his own October demons that he has to get over. The one guy I'm pretty convinced is going to be amazing is Schlittler. Not just because of how great he was in October against Boston, although that certainly has a bit to do with it. It's just he's just built differently. He's just unbelievable. He's really as top line of anybody in baseball right now as far as starting pitcher. And I think that's a huge weapon for the Yankees. And as long as Fried and Cole can carry their weight as aces as well, 1B and C to the 1A of Schlittler. And I said that before the year, and I'm not trying to take bows. I just think it's important to remind everybody sort of the takes that I had, good or bad. I said Cam Schlittler would be the most dominant, best starting pitcher in the Yankees rotation this year because I just think he's got the best stuff. He's obviously the youngest. He's built different. And I think you've seen that now over the course, not just of last year, but now in his first really full go around. And under the bright lights of October, he's not going to melt because he had one of the greatest postseason performances, not just in Yankee history, but in baseball history in that game 3 of the wild card round against Boston. And he's one of those guys that you could tell he uses sort of any type of hate towards him, sports hate, as fuel. Much like a Jalen Brunson uses it as fuel. The winners, the guys that win championships, that really step up in the big moments, I think those are the guys that are wired in a way where they remember everything negatively said about them through the years. Jordan, Tiger, Brady, guys like that. Jeter. Brunson, hey, you're going to say something bad about me? I'm going to use that to my advantage in the clutch moments because that's how you're remembered, especially in New York, what you do in the clutch, what you do in the playoffs. 888-808-1019 is the phone number to call. 888-808-1019 is the phone number to join the conversation. Let's go to Teddy in Yonkers here on The Fan. What's up, Teddy?
2: Lugie, hey. I don't care what anybody else says. This is a serious 4-game loss in a sweep by Boston, okay? It's tantamount. I don't know what you want to compare it to, but it's a bad omen. I'm concerned about Cole. I'm concerned about Cruz as a reliever. We didn't hit again tonight. We're not hitting.
1: Lineup's not healthy either, though.
2: The Dodgers are a much better team than the Yankees. I'm looking at the standings. The Dodgers are better quality.
1: Dodgers got to get there first. I would worry more about the American League and let the National League kind of play out the way it's going to play out, because if we had talked about this during the regular season of the NBA, everybody said, well, the Thunder are a much better team than everybody. They're going to be waiting for the Knicks in the finals, and the Thunder didn't get there. So I think you have to worry about your own sort of backyard, which is the American League. So worry about that first. The American League stinks. Now, so the Yankees have a good path. And as far as the offense, yeah, they're not hitting right now, but they're also down, Aaron Judge, Stanton, Grisham, so specifically Judge. I mean, that's going to take a toll on you in the long run, and they were 13-8 going into the series without him. So I hear you, but I think the offense obviously will pick up when they get their reinforcements back, which is not anytime soon for Judge, but eventually when it matters the most at the end of the year in October, they're going, in theory, to have their full lineup.
2: Loogie, have you thought about the possibility, even if it may be remote, that Judge might not come back this year?
1: You know what, though? The Yankees were pretty adamant that he would. Now, okay, I'm going to take them at face value. They said they expect, the expectation is for Aaron Judge to be back. I should probably double check the verbiage, but I don't know if it was expectation, but they basically said he's coming back this year. You're right that there always could be a setback, but I would think Aaron Judge would be back mid-August, and if there is even a little setback, you still have time. You only need him in the lineup by October. Really, I mean, you know, like him back earlier, but yeah, I hear what you're saying. I'm going, Teddy, with the idea that Aaron Judge is going to be back.
2: What are your concerns about Cole?
1: Okay, so my concerns with Cole are the same they were, but in the beginning when he first came back, I thought, oh, maybe I'm wrong. But they were that, hey, this is an older pitcher for, you know, baseball standards. Not an old man in life, but old man pitching. And right. He's coming back off a major injury. I don't think he's going to be the Gerrit Cole that we remember, which was a top-of-the-line stud, number one guy in a staff. The good thing here is he doesn't have to be. He could be a third starter. Now, right now he's not pitching well, but I do think ultimately Cole will round into shape and will be a third starter on the Yankees, which for any other team is like a second starter, you know, a number two guy. So I'm not worried about Cole either, especially when you consider you have Schlittler and Fried in front of him.
2: All right.
1: I do have concerns. That my concerns are you're not getting anything from catcher. My concerns are the bullpen is shaky. You know, Bednar is pitching well now, but we've seen him be a roller coaster. How do you get to Bednar, you know, sort of day in and day out? I think the Yankees have to be aggressive there at the deadline. And then just the overall concerns of the Yankees, Teddy, to your point that you made earlier, is that when it gets to October, will they consistently hit? That's the thing to me that always sort of bites them in the behind is their lack of consistency offensively. So will they hit consistently in October? That is a concern of mine, but only time will tell on that. We're not going to find out for a few months.
2: Loogie, thanks for the information, yeah. And thanks for giving me the time.
1: No, you got it, Teddy. Always a pleasure to give you that time. 888-808-1019 is the phone number to join the conversation. We'll keep it going with the Yankees. We will, so if you're on hold right now, you want to talk Yankees, we'll get to you right away. So no worries on that. We will open up the floor, though, for the Mets. Obviously, a very busy weekend in Metland, starting on Friday morning when we got the news of Carlos Mendoza getting fired. David Stearns would then meet the media. Steve Cohen is expected to meet the media sometime soon. So we'll talk about all the things that transpired over the weekend. We'll look to the future of the Mets with their managerial situation. I do want to, as I always do as Positive Tommy, want to lay out some positives with the Mets right now. We'll even get into the Knicks, but that's coming up a little bit later on. I'll give you some of the info on that. But baseball heavy early, Yankees, and then the Mets will be mixed in here as well. 888-808-1019 is the phone number to call. It is After Hours. Tommy Lugauer, Lugie in the Late Night here on The Fan.
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0: 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Jazz Chisholm getting tossed last night is completely unacceptable. Now, I defended Jazz Chisholm with the whole lollipop situation. I didn't think that was a big deal. I thought it was totally overblown. I thought it was a lot of false, fake outrage from those that were upset. You could chew gum. You could chew sunflower seeds. I don't see what a lollipop really has to be that much of a bigger difference than both of those things. You could certainly choke on gum just as easily as you could choke on a lollipop. I don't think it's unprofessional. I don't think it's a big deal. The lollipops are already in the dugout. So what's the, I don't think there's a sign on the lollipops that says, hey, you can't enjoy them on the field. You can only enjoy them in the dugout. It was not like Jazz Chisholm was enjoying a three-course meal at second base. It was not like he was grilling hot dogs and hamburgers at second base. He was sucking on a lollipop on a nice summer night. If a ball got hit to him, if it was right at him, I'm sure he would have fielded it, thrown it to first base. If he had to go into the hole or to his left or right or whatever the case may be, and he had to dive, I'm sure he would have taken the lollipop out of his mouth and thrown it on the floor, which I know is littering and you don't want to litter, but he or somebody with the grounds crew could have picked up said lollipop. So I defended Jazz there, and Jazz the next night ended up hitting a big home run. He celebrated with the blow pop, so Jazz got the last laugh there. Here we are a couple days later, and I can't defend Jazz Chisholm. I will say I did get a chuckle out of the cam that they had there, a camera angle, which I guess was attached to the umpire. So you see Jazz's reaction, and you kind of see him mouth, I think, the potty language that got him ultimately ejected from the game. But when you are shorthanded like the Yankees are, and you are playing for trying to not get swept and to avoid an embarrassing, awful weekend, you know, if you're Jazz Chisholm, you got to be less selfish there. You got to be smarter, and you can't get rung up there and get thrown out of the game. You can't. Even if you think you're 100% in the right, you got to be smarter in that spot. And you got to know the situation and know that your team is depleted and know that you have to be not in a situation or find yourself in a situation where you get tossed. But that's exactly what happened. And then apparently, Jazz did not meet the media after the game, or as I like to call it, he skipped the podium, which is a big no-no in my world. And this is sort of the roller coaster of Jazz Chisholm. You love him, you hate him, you love him, you hate him. I'm sure he'll hit two home runs tonight. That's just kind of the roller coaster ride of Jazz Chisholm being on your baseball team. And most of the time, I think it's harmless in this situation, because talking into your locker like he did maybe like a year or two ago, I don't know, not that big of a deal to me. Having a lollipop at second base, not a big deal to me. But when you do something to hurt your team, then I think it's a big deal. And that's exactly what he did last night, because now the Yankees probably should have won the game either way, but you don't know that at the time where he gets ejected. You're being no hit. You know, Jazz has to be a little less selfish there and a little bit smarter and a little more self-awareness of the situation, which is if you're going to put yourself in that spot, you could get toss. And if you do, you leave your team in a bigger hole than they're already in with the amount of injuries and the depleted sort of bench that they have going into this game. James is in Rockland County here on After Hours. What's up, Jimmy?
1: Hey, Tommy. Hey. How are you?
0: Good. How you doing?
1: A couple things. First of all, about Hunter Goodman, I don't understand why the Rockies wouldn't trade Hunter Goodman. They're a team that's been in the dumps of the MLB for a long time, and since he has a lot of time left on his deal, they could cash in for a lot of prospects.
0: Yeah, it seems like he's got one year left, right? Or his arbitration eligibility is in 2027, so he's got a little bit left.
1: I thought he's under control for a couple more years.
0: Yeah, so 2 years, it sounds like. Yeah.
1: Yeah, but I'm saying he's hitting 25 home runs. Somehow he didn't make the All-Star team. I'm not sure how that happened, but yeah, he's been on a tear this season. He hit 3 home runs the other day. I don't understand. That would be perfect for the Yankees. Short porch, right? It would be amazing for the Yankees.
0: Yeah, he's a guy that I talked about a bunch this year. He had 31 home runs last year. He's got 25 this year. He's one of the best offensive catchers going right now. Now, the Rockies are certainly a team that has been rebuilding for a while. They're better this year, but they're, I don't think, going to contend for a playoff spot. If they were able to get a haul for the Yankees, perhaps they would go in that direction. Hunter Goodman would certainly be at the top of my list, though, if I'm the Yankees. You get a big-time right-handed hitting catcher with a ton of pop. I think that would just be make total sense if you're Brian Cashman.
1: And also, by the way, NBC screwed up the night.
0: Yes,
1: I cannot find the game for forever. It was so annoying.
0: Yeah.
1: They screwed it up. Thank you, Tommy.
0: Yeah.
1: I'll leave you with that.
0: Jimmy, James, I appreciate it. And you're not alone there. Now, if you didn't watch the game or you don't know what James is talking about, so the Travelers Championship, which obviously takes place every year up in Connecticut, which I believe it was a different weekend this year than in years past. I normally go up to the Travelers with a couple buddies, but this year we didn't go. Last week was Father's Day. It was also the U.S. Open. I think that's usually the Travelers Championship weekend. Either way. And it's normally on CBS. This year was on NBC. I think NBC lost a tournament or something like that, and this is why they gained the Travelers Championship. So there was a rain delay or stoppage of play in the final round on Sunday at the Travelers Championship, which, oh, by the way, is going to a playoff tomorrow morning with Scottie Scheffler and Victor Hovland. Scottie drills just a par putt on 18 like only Scottie Scheffler can do. But anyway, because there was a delay, the coverage extended further than NBC planned, obviously. And because of that, the first few innings of the Yankee game were not on NBC. So you had to go to another channel or to Peacock or find another NBC platform to see the game. Now, first of all, there are plenty of people that might not have those platforms, number one. Number two, NBC didn't do a good enough job of letting you know, hey, if you're trying to find Yankees, Red Sox, and listen, this is the Yankees. Now, I know the Red Sox aren't the Red Sox anymore, but still, there's a lot of Yankee fans lining up to want to see this game. And even if you're a golf fan, you're like, where the heck are the Yankees? You got Larry David calling everybody. Your Aunt Rose doesn't know where the game is. Your Uncle Louie doesn't know where the game is. So how many phone calls did you have to receive telling them to go to Peacock or go wherever to get the game? An alternative NBC channel. But I can understand where that would be frustrating. And NBC is just getting back into the Sunday night baseball game. Their hands were probably tied with the Travelers Championship, meaning in all likelihood they couldn't move the golf somewhere else. So baseball had to get bumped. And I don't even want to sit here and say, well, it was only a couple innings. You want to see your team. You want to see the game, and you want to see it from as soon as you turn the television on. And even if you go to the channel, in this situation, NBC, and the game is not there because of circumstances outside of the control of them. Like, nobody's blaming them for the weather that took place, and it was a weekend of a lot of rain. So the Travelers had a rain delay or a weather delay on Sunday, and because of that, the final round got pushed back later. That's no fault of NBC, and the fact that they probably couldn't bump the golf somewhere else, again, no fault of theirs, but you have to be a little bit more proactive in letting people know what the deal is. Because it wasn't just Larry David and your Aunt Rose and Uncle Louie that didn't know where the game was. I have people in the business that couldn't find the game either. Like, my phone was like lighting up with group texts and just texts. Where's the game? Where's the game? And you know this as sports fans. As long as we know where the game is. Yeah, we'll complain about it if it's on some streaming network that we have to sign up for if we don't have it. But as long as we know where it is, at least that, you'll make most people happy. It's when you think it's somewhere and you can't find it. Sports fans, my fellow sports fans, tend to panic. Where's the game? Where's the game? Can't find the game. And that creates a lot of anger, not only in our last caller, but I know many of you out there. Many, many, many, many. Some we won't even hear from. Many we won't hear from. But I know a lot of you out there, because social media was going nuts, my cell was blowing up, people were just pissed off about it. Where's the game? Larry David was calling everybody. Where's the game? Nobody could find it. And then ultimately, once the Travelers wrapped up, which it would have been funny if NBC caught a small break here because it went to a playoff, but because of obviously it being around 8:30, they decided to do the playoff tomorrow morning instead of replaying. I think they go back to hole 18. Could you imagine if that went to a playoff and they kept going tonight and you would have had even more of the game not being on NBC? So NBC dodged a little bit of a bullet there with the Travelers going to Monday morning and not playing an extra hole or two or whatever it ended up or will end up being. But yeah, you always want to inform the public of what's going on. It's not NBC's fault that there was weather delays. It's not their fault that they probably couldn't move the Travelers Championship somewhere else. And it's always easy for, listen, there are probably people that are watching the golf that aren't watching the baseball. So it's easy to be like, well, we're the baseball fans. You got to put our game on here and it's Sunday Night Baseball. It's like, well, there's probably people that would be annoyed if the golf went somewhere else. So don't be so selfish. No, but there's always two sides of this. But for the baseball fans, the Yankee fans that were, and I'm sure the Red Sox fans are just in general, they were confused, angry, and then downright aggravated trying to find where the Yankee game was. 888-808-1019 is the phone number to join the conversation. Phil is in Sheepshead Bay on the
2: phone. Hey, Phil. Tommy, how are you doing?
0: Phil, I'm doing good. Were you able to find the game? Were you able to find the game last night, Phil, or not?
2: No, I couldn't find it. I thought it was a rain delay, and then they didn't announce that. No. So sometimes they say, we're rain delay.
0: Yeah. No,
2: they didn't say anything, and I was a little frustrated because watching golf sometimes can be a little boring.
0: I hear you.
2: So the idea was, here's my second point. They had on, after the game, an interview with Aaron Boone.
0: Yes.
2: He came out and said, we're just not hitting.
0: Yeah.
2: It's more than that. The bats went silent. I've never seen all these guys in a row. They're a little harmless. They're ground balls. They'll fly out. Nothing. They're not. It's like, I don't know if there's no purpose to it. They fell asleep. But the way Boston is playing this year, it's embarrassing. They got swept in four games.
0: Yeah, I think that's a good word for it, embarrassing. I mean, Boston went into this series, I thought it was 13, but either 12 or 13 home wins on the year. And they just got four on the Yankees in this series. But yeah, the offense, I think that for the first time, Phil, you miss Aaron Judge, you miss Stanton, you miss Grisham, because there was no production all weekend long.
2: Uh-huh. Well, what do you think? You think come the draft or trading deadline, they're going to look to pick up a bat?
0: Yes.
2: And maybe a reliever or two?
0: Yeah, I would say...
2: What's the deal with that?
0: 2 to 3 relievers, I would say, just like they did last year, they got 3 relievers, and they need a bat, especially at catcher. I mean, that to me is top priority offensively. You got to find... Austin Wells is just not hitting. I mean, he's 157.
2: It's called production. Yeah. There's no production out of the catches.
0: Zero. He's giving you nothing.
2: And the guy, so he bumped it. He got away with something. He stole the base, which I was very surprised. But as far as hitting in the clutch and hitting for production and hitting line drives, I don't even see it. It's gone. I'm going to leave you with that. Have a good evening.
0: You got it, Phil. Good to talk to you. Yeah, Austin Wells is downright dreadful. 10 RBIs were about to hit July 1st. For the starting catcher of the Yankees, 10 RBIs and we're about to hit July. We're at the midway point of the season. He's on pace for 20 RBIs. He's batting .157. Austin Wells is. That is not going to cut it. It's not. So I think the Yankees will definitely be in the market for a catcher. I think they will be in the market for several relievers. I would not go the route of trading for Skubal. I think that would be, look, it's not a mistake to trade for him. I just think there are other needs and other ways to allocate assets that you have to get said players here that would be more advantageous than trading for Skubal, unless you know something about Fried that we don't know, which I don't think is the case, unless you're worried about Cole. I don't know, or you just want to have the greatest rotation ever assembled, but I don't see the need for Skubal when you consider that you have 3 big-time pitchers in your rotation. It is not an area. Now, you want depth, but the Yankees also have depth. you know, Weathers and Warren, like, you have guys behind the three studs. Rodon, say what you want about the guy, but he is an all-star caliber pitcher, and you could certainly do a lot worse, whether he's a swing starter in October or a fourth starter, whatever you want to make him, out of the bullpen. You know, they got the arms. The starters are not the problem. It's the bullpen. That's the problem. And by the way, Spencer Jones getting pinch hit for, I mean, that tells you that he's not ready for prime time, Spencer Jones. And Spencer Jones has a lot of promise. I think he has a lot of ability. He's really good defensively. You know, much like Aaron Judge, you would think the size and the height and that would work against him defensively. It actually doesn't. Spencer Jones is really, really good defensively and has shown that. But offensively, he just looks overmatched right now. We know he has a ton of power, but clearly the confidence is not there with him if they're going to pinch hit for him. And Spencer Jones, I'm glad that he's getting this opportunity, but he hasn't made the most of it. And right now you feel like he's one of those players that is too good for AAA, but not good enough for the majors. Ultimately, we're going to find out if he's good. I think he will be, but the early returns on Spencer Jones have not been great, especially offensively. 888-808-1019 is the phone number to call. You want to join the conversation, if you're on hold right now, we'll get to you. We will open the floor for the Mets coming up. I will give you my leading candidate that I want the Mets to go after. We'll talk about the weekend that was with the Mets, especially managerial-wise. Stearns meeting the media on Friday. Steve Cohen expected to meet the media sometime soon. Steve himself talked about it on Twitter. He didn't give a date. He didn't give a time. He just said soon, which could be today. It could be tomorrow. It could be next week. Soon is a vague term, but I'm happy that Steve Cohen at least broke his Twitter silence, and it sounds like he's going to break his speaking silence as far as meeting the media in some capacity. 888-808-1019 is the phone number to call. It is after hours. It is a Lugie here in the late night. Tommy Lugauer, the phone number to call, 888-808-1019. Another 3 hours to go here on a Big Lugowski. Tommy Lugauer here on The Fan.
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0: It is After Hours here on The Fan. 888-808-1019 is the phone number to call for the next 3 hours. The warm-up show with CeeLo and Al Dukes comes your way at that time. So we wrap up After Hours last week. When we last left our heroes, I wake up Friday morning to start the weekend, and I get the news. Well, morning. Who am I kidding? I wake up Friday afternoon. Morning. I wake up at noon, and I look over at my phone, and obviously there were a million text messages there. So you have to work your way from the bottom to the top. So eventually I got to what had happened, and that was the fact that the Mets had let Carlos Mendoza go. Before I give my top candidate for the job, let me just tie the bow here on the Carlos Mendoza saga with the Mets. Number one, first and foremost, that run in 24 was one of the most, and I know it didn't end in a championship, but when you consider the way the year started and then everything took off starting in the beginning of June, all the fun stuff, Grimace, Seymour, Wiener, OMG, Hawk Tour Girl, the Rally Pimp, all the fun things that surrounded that team, but most importantly, the fun baseball that they played throughout the summer, battling back from the rough start the first couple of months, where Memorial Day weekend, it was just, which was the birth of Positive Tommy that year, Memorial Day weekend of 24, and things really took off from there with that team. And then they had the great run, the home run in Milwaukee, Alonso off Devin Williams, where it looked like the Mets were, the fun and magic carpet ride was about to end. And then obviously the series victory over the Phillies, the grand slam, Lindor, I was in the building for that one. And then obviously what happened against the Dodgers happened. But still, that was one of the most magical and the most fun that I've ever had as a

a Met fan. I wanted the championship. It was not the ending I was looking for, but the ride, boy, did the Mets take us on one that year. And Mendoza was really steering that ship. And I thought he was a great captain. And I thought he had the right personality for that type of run. I thought he should have won Manager of the Year in the National League. Pat Murphy got it, and then Mendoza got the last laugh there by beating Pat, well, at least that year, but beating Pat Murphy in October in that wild card round. And I thought we were setting ourselves up for a lengthy run with Carlos Mendoza as the Mets manager, especially when you consider the hierarchy that exists with the Mets. And I think this is very important to still consider. Steve Cohen, obviously owner of the team, the final boss, the buck stops with him. He hired David Stearns to turn the Mets into a sustained winner year in and year out. And I think there was the idea of, hey, we might have to go backwards in order to go forwards. And for the first couple of months that year, the plan was looking that way. Well, the results were looking that way because they were not where you wanted them to be. And then obviously June, Jorge Lopez throws his mitt in the air. They have a team meeting. Grimes throws out the first pitch. Jose Iglesias shows off his singing pipes. The rally pimps hanging around. You got Positive Tommy talking positivity on WFAN and on social media. And everything really just came together that year. In a lot of ways, unexpectedly. And perhaps it shaped the next couple years for the Mets, and now we're sort of seeing what maybe they were thinking in 2024 to start the year. But David Stearns was hired to build this organization into a sustained winner, much like he did with Milwaukee, which, oh, by the way, don't look now, the Brewers are 8 games up in the division and on their way probably to another Central crown. And I understand the pressures of Milwaukee, or I should say the lack of pressure in Milwaukee compared to the insane amount of pressure in New York. You know, they're not even on the same playing field as far as pressure goes. A ton in New York and basically none in Milwaukee. But winning is winning, and building a winning team is building a winning team. And that's what David Stearns was hired to do. And then David Stearns hired Mendoza. And that was his guy. And I still think here at the end, it was his guy. You can kind of hear it in David Stearns' voice on Friday. You could tell by his answering, you could tell by his statement that I think if David Stearns, it was totally up to him, Mendoza would still be here. But like he said, it was a joint decision, which is code for Steve Cohen decided that, hey, we need to make a move here. But because of that hierarchy, I thought Mendoza and the success they had in year one, and then considering the success they had in the first about half of 2025, it looked like Mendoza was going to be here for a very long time. And then we all know what happened in the second half, and we certainly all know what's happened in these first couple of months. And Mendoza was able to survive what happened last year, and I think the reason he survived that, or two reasons, one, Stearns having belief in him, and number two, what happened in 24? I mean, you're talking about a magical run to the NLCS. And yeah, they fell short of October in 25. And we know getting off to that hot start that they did, hot start. I mean, they had the best record in baseball through the first couple months, but were unable to seal the deal in the long run in 2025, and then got to the final day of the year and then lost to the Marlins, which is a familiar sort of script. But I thought it was a sign that Mendoza would be around for a very long time based on 24 and the start of 25. And then here we are, June of 26, and Carlos Mendoza is no longer the Met manager. Now, everybody wants to talk about, well, it's not his fault, or it's this guy's. This decision, I believe, was made. Really, you couldn't push it any further. I think Stearns wanted him to be here, and then eventually Cohen, I think, stepped in and said, all right, we got to make the change here. I think when you have the record that the Mets have,
you know, you could look in a lot of different places. I don't think anybody is necessarily free of blame, but I don't think anybody should have all the blame on their shoulders. And if you want to make Mendoza out to be a martyr because David Stearns has been villainized around here, you could certainly go that route. I would not go that route. Look, I think I wish things worked out here with Mendoza, obviously, because it would mean the Mets would have sort of flipped the record that they have right now, and they'd be getting to October every year. That did not happen last year, and this year, through the first couple of months, the Mets are not in a current position to get to the postseason, so the organization decided to move on. But I think that when you talk about what he did in 2024 and what Carlos Mendoza did as far as being a classy guy and a great representation of your franchise as your manager, you know, he certainly deserves his flowers for that. And I wish it would have worked out better. But ultimately, the Mets are now in search for a new manager because David Stearns put a quick stop to the idea that Andy Green is managing for the full-time role. Stearns was quick to shut that down. And look, Andy Green has a role in this organization that I think that the Mets want him to keep. And they want to put him back in that role. And I'm sure they have their eyes on other managers. Or maybe they have their eye on one particular manager. And we'll go through some of the candidates. I have one that, to me, is at top of the list. There was one thrown out there by Marash, and then ultimately him and John Harper kind of both did it. A name that I wasn't even thinking about, but is an intriguing name based on his relationship with Juan Soto. But it certainly sounds like, you know, Andy Green is not being considered for the gig, more to do with the fact that his role in the organization in another capacity is where this team would rather he allocate his time. And perhaps Andy Green feels the same way. Look, I've laid it out for you over the last couple months. I do think the Mets are going to hire a general manager. Stearns was asked about that on Friday. And he did, it was a kind of a blank, because he was asked a bunch of stuff in that question. But it was kind of the blanket statement of, look, we'll certainly not going to shut the door on anything. But I think it makes a lot of sense. I am certain they're going to hire a general manager. That's my gut. I don't think David Stearns goes anywhere. I think they're going to build around David Stearns in this front office. Like it or not, he was highly coveted when the Mets brought him in. He has a really good track record. Look at what the Brewers have done. And the owner, Steve Cohen, believes in this guy. And Stearns said that on Friday. Look, I have conversations with Steve every day. He's assured me that my job is safe. And I felt that way all the time. And I know that's news that a lot of Met fans don't want to hear. And they want not just blood, because they got it with Mendoza, but they hold David Stearns personally responsible for this season. And the feeling of, hey, you let go of Alonso, you traded Nimmo. This is not Milwaukee. This is a totally different animal. I, like Steve Cohen, have full confidence in David Stearns, which I understand. You're going to pull off to the side of the road now. Now you got to pull yourself back onto the road and either take the leap of faith with me or choose to not. I mean, that's up to you. But I like the track record that he has, Stearns. I see little things now already that you could get super excited about with Ewing, with Benj. This outfield for the Mets is, I mean, Soto, Benj, and Ewing for the next 10 years or so, sign me up. Hopefully even longer.
But I don't think David Stearns is going anywhere. He essentially told

0: So obviously they have their sights set not only on Andy going back to his former role, but also on other managers. I don't know if it's one. I don't know if it's multiple. I don't know if they already have somebody waiting in the wings. If that's the case, maybe that's more Beltran to be the manager. I still think he's going to go general manager, but that could be Beltran's already kind of, they kind of have an agreement with him to be the manager. But obviously Carlos has a pretty busy summer getting inducted into the Hall of Fame and getting his number retired. So he's got a few things on the list here. So you kind of get that out of the way. And then Beltran's the manager come next year. Certainly on the table. But I think Carlos Moore will be the general manager than the manager. But yeah, before we look ahead at who I wanted as the manager, I thought it was important to tie a bow on Mendoza's tenure here. Because there were the highest of highs, at least until they were eliminated by the Dodgers. And that run in 24 was a special run. It was a really fun run. It left us with a lot of great memories. We all wish it ended with a championship. But it was still a damn good year. And Carlos Mendoza deserves a lot of credit for that year. It didn't work out long term. I wish it did. But Mendoza is now on the unemployment line, and he will be, I'm sure, get another opportunity, certainly to be a part of somebody's staff. But hopefully he gets another shot as manager. But I think it got to the point with the Mets, especially with ownership, they felt like, hey, we got to make a change here. We got to make a change. Let's promote somebody. And then in the offseason, we will hire our guy, and hopefully that guy, now I'm speaking as Steve Cohen, and hopefully that guy is the manager that brings us a championship, perhaps a couple championships, and is the manager here for a very long time. 888-808-1019 is the phone number to call. Coming up in a little bit, I will lay out what I think the Mets should do with a certain managerial candidate, the guy that is on the top of my list, and how I think the Mets should approach it. First, let's go to Paul in Hartford here on After Hours. What's up, Paul?
1: Hey, Tommy. How are you?
0: I'm doing good. How you doing?
1: I only call once in a while when it's the State of the Union here with the Mets. But mm-hmm. I'm going to tell you one thing. We talked about Boone earlier. We're talking about Mendy. Yep. It's not about the managers. It really isn't. It's Cohen's incompetence right now as a owner, which we're all happy he owns the team, right? Coming off the Wilpon era. Thank God he's here. I mean, we'll all be the first ones to raise our hands and say, thank God he now owns the team. But he has a record now of having people that are running the team as GMs with Porter, Scott, and Epler, and now Stearns. And I think Stearns was on Friday very reluctant to fire himself, Mendy, because he knows he's the problem. It's not. It wasn't Mendy. Mendy's not the problem. He took us on a great run. He's the perfect manager, and I hope Mendy all the best, and he should still be the manager, and now Stern should go. But if Cohen had got the right general manager and wasn't now 0-4 and taking a golden sombrero in GMs, Mendy would still be the GM and we'd still be winning games. It's his problem. He has money, but he doesn't know how to get the right people to run this team. And that's absolutely insanity that is the problem. And then let me just say one other thing here.
0: Go ahead.
1: A lot of us were the first ones to know this team, like the back of our hand, and sometimes we're wrong and sometimes we're right, but we were all very right in the offseason. And to let a guy, I don't want to go down this path, but to let a guy go like Alonso, who is your number four hitter, plays every game and is going to give you the numbers that he does and let him walk, that should have been a given. And it wasn't even a given. And we should build a

0: around that and keep going and see what we can do. And you know what? Let me just say this. Mm-hmm. The other last thing that was the biggest problem with this team was starting pitching. And they've never addressed that. And now we let David Peterson walk to the Cubs, which is fine. I hope the guy wins a World Series with the Cubs, honestly. We just don't identify our problems. And then we sit here and talk about managers and all this nonsense that is so irrelevant to winning baseball games in New York when this guy cannot get a general manager and have the things that are front and center.
1: Yeah.
0: Like Alonso.
1: Yeah.
0: But
1: when it comes to this situation, what the Mets are dealing with now, you know, you needed a head to roll. I'm sure if it was up to Stearns, they would have kept Mendoza, but I'm sure Steve Cohen was like, listen, we have to make a change here. We have to do something. We have to show the audience that there's accountability. The team just had a rough week. They're not having a good season. We need to do something here in order to show everybody, hey, this can't go on any longer. And I trust you, David Stearns, but I'm sure Mendoza in a better situation could have been the guy. But right now, the team just looks like they're just either tuned him out or whatever the case may be. So we got to make a move there. And as far as David Stearns, look, they made the NLCS in his first year. I think there is some promise here for what he has done. He's going to complete his contract. I'm confident in that. And I think that Steve Cohen is going to see David Stearns' plan through, like his complete plan. Remember, a lot of these guys, now some of them are on him, but a lot of these guys are also not his players. So you almost have to kind of weed those guys out. Plus you're bringing in new players. Plus you're developing young players. And you already saw that with Benj, or see that with Benj, see that with AJ Ewing. Obviously with the centerpiece being a Soto. Of course, Lindor is still here. And you have, and look, there's a lot of things. I think Clay Holmes was a good addition for Stearns. Weaver was a good pickup. There's certainly players that, and Polanco and Robert Jr. got hurt. So maybe you want to say going forward, you don't add players with these type of injury histories. Fair. But I think that Bo Bichette is going to give you the numbers you're looking for. So I think there's a lot to still like about the direction of this organization, even if it's a couple steps backwards here to ultimately take a couple steps forward.
0: Tommy, I appreciate your time, and I agree with you completely because I do agree that we have to give Stern some time and to allow his minor leagues to try
1: absolutely
0: to develop like what the Brewers did, right?
1: Correct. And,
0: I think
1: and that's
0: where
1: I'm
0: hard with that.
1: Well, you're
0: so
1: looking at patience.
0: I give you that.
1: You're looking at patience, which I know is, and I get it, payroll expectations are both very high, so patience isn't going to be accompanied with that, but you got to be patient with this.
0: But, Tommy, let me say this.
1: Yeah.
0: And I think all Mets fans listening out there right now, we knew how bad he whiffed in the offseason, and he's accountable for that. Mendy took the fall, and it wasn't his fault.
1: I don't know if everybody.
0: Mets fan in the offseason who's listening to this right now knows that he messed up in the offseason.
1: No,
0: I
1: think that by the end of the offseason, a lot of Met fans had turned around on the offseason. Early on, the Alonso Diaz, you want to put Nimmo trade in there? Yes. The majority, probably overwhelming majority of Met fans were upset with the offseason. But to be fair, the moves that they made wouldn't come till later. But I thought after Peralta, after Bichette, people were starting to get on board with the offseason. And they felt like, okay, they at least have a direction. They have a plan. They broke up the core, even though we don't like what they did there as far as getting rid of homegrown players. But they did break up that core. They opened up an avenue for Benj. Really, they were opening up an avenue for Ewing, too, if Luis Robert Jr. was either gotten hurt or he failed as a player. So they were opening up opportunities for the young players. They were breaking up a core that, like it or not, they did not win championships with. So they were going in a new direction with Soto being the centerpiece. And that was really the end. You were going to see McLean in his first full year. So that was the, I thought by the end, a lot of Met fans had turned on being negative about the offseason to positive. Now, look, if you were negative about it, I could understand here where you would come back in late June and say, see, they were wrong. But I guess my follow-up to you would be, okay, their record right now, the Mets, is, let's just double-check what it is so we have it for sure.
0: Second worst record in baseball.
1: 35-49. What would their record be with Pete Alonso?
0: Tommy, I mean, you come on.
1: What would the record be?
0: I mean, we have to be a lot more realistic. We should be a lot better than where we're at.
1: No, I understand that, but I'm saying if they had re-signed Pete Alonso, would they have 14 more wins and be 500?
0: I'll give you that, but you know what the problem is? There were other moves around that where he should have been the focal piece to bring him back. I'm telling you right now,
1: okay,
0: just
1: but
0: Pete Alonso.
1: If you had gotten Alonso.
0: Pete Alonso isn't Brunting. He's not going to give us 10 extra wins.
1: You're also talking about apples to oranges when it's baseball, when you're bringing in a basketball player. But my point is that, okay, you brought in Alonso. You would have still done the other moves you did. You still would have brought in a center fielder. You still would have brought in, I think, Bichette. You still would have traded for Peralta. You still would have brought in Williams and Weaver, especially if you're going to let Diaz go, which ended up being the right move. He's hurt, and there's allegations of cockfighting there, so that wouldn't have not went well. So I think that you want to circle Alonso, but they still would have done the same things they did this offseason around Alonso. So if Pete's on the team, do they have 14 more wins just to get to 500? He hung up. Going to make me be the bad guy with this, because this has been my knockout punch that I've had for the last week, and I did it with Evan and Tiki. I've done it with callers, and I'm just going to have to do this now for 3 straight months. And I love Pete. I wanted Pete around here, and I know it's like a talking point. It's kind of the, Pete Alonso. They did the wrong thing. If they brought back Pete Alonso, they would have done the other things they did this offseason as well. They needed a center fielder. They needed another bat, which would have been Bo Bichette or Tucker. If he didn't go to the Dodgers, they would have traded for Peralta. They would have brought in multiple relievers. I don't see them doing much differently. Now, the other thing, too, and it's, I'll do it till I'm blue in the face, I guess. The Polanco situation, he didn't stay healthy. He had a big year last year, Polanco, a clutch year. He was a huge part of a team that went to the ALCS. Mark Vientos is a DH. He's over there at first base, or now, you know, you put Jared Young over there. But the first base situation was supposed to be Polanco, and that didn't come to fruition because of injuries. The Nimmo situation was to put a guy in Simeon on the ball club that had less years tied up than Nimmo did. And defensively, it would help you because Nimmo's defense was going downhill. McNeil, nobody wanted around. If you're going to sit here and call up the radio station and say you want a Jeff McNeil around, then you're just trying to troll for trolling purposes. I mean, McNeil, please. I mean, look, to his credit, he showed a little something in that series against the Mets this year, but outside of that, he has not been good for Oakland or the former Oakland, current Sacramento, future Vegas. And look, you know me, positive Tommy, chip away, team can turn it around. But if you're going to give me Pete Alonso, I have to tell you or pose the question, what would the Mets record be with Pete Alonso? What's the Orioles record with Pete Alonso? They're 39-46. And again, going to make me be the bad guy, but I'll be it for this spot. Before that home run against Evan Williams, a lot of my fellow Met fans were ready to send Pete packing. Also, in both of Pete's free agent years, he did not have a robust market. All the things, but the home runs, plays first base, I'm not taking that away from him. I love Pete. And I would have been very happy if they brought him back. But to now make Pete Alonso sort of the martyr and the reason why Stearns isn't going to be a successful GM or president of baseball operations, and they hire a GM, or that Steve Cohen doesn't know what he's doing, or this team won't win based on one player, that's where I have to ask you, okay, fine, what would the Mets' record be? Heck, throw Nimmo and McNeil in there. What would their record be this year? is the phone number to call. Jesse is calling from Queens. What's up, Jesse?
2: Hey, Tommy. What's up? How's everything?
1: Hey, what's going on?
2: A little Knicks and a little Mets.
1: Of course.
2: First Mets, Stearns needs to go also. I mean, he's the real reason. He's the one that made up the whole team. He's the reason they like this. He's the one that should have been fired. Bill Madden had a great article saying he spoke with owners from other teams, and they were laughing at the situation and said,
1: "You're saying other owners around the sport are laughing at David Stearns keeping his job?"
2: Yeah, other owners, baseball owners, are laughing at Steve Cohen because he should have.
1: Well, I'm sure a lot of owners around the league don't like Steve Cohen because he actually puts money into the team. Look, Steve Cohen is going to make a lot of enemies based on the money he makes or the type of weight he wants to throw around. And I'm sure there are a lot of people that want to see Steve Cohen fall flat on his face and fail and not be a good owner and not have a successful franchise, too, by the way.
2: Yeah, but he should realize already. Stearns is not working. This analytical approach is not working.
1: Every baseball team and every team in baseball uses analytics.
2: But some teams more than others.
1: You're gonna go into everybody. You're gonna go to everybody's list here and say analytical are you? I mean, the Dodgers are winning championships using analytics. The Brewers win divisions year in and year out using analytics. The Yankees use analytics. They're in October every single year. It's just again, it's another thing to point to. That you want to take a shot. Okay, so let's say, they didn't go with analytics, and Pete Alonso is the first baseman of the Mets right now. Are the Mets over 500 with Pete Alonso on the team?
2: No, but it's a whole combination of things, not just Pete Alonso. It's all his moves that he's made since he's been here.
1: They also missed the postseason a bunch with the players they got rid of this offseason, including 2 years where they were in, 1 year where they were in position to make it, they didn't make it, and then 1 year where obviously they lost out on the division, and then got knocked out by the Padres in the first round.
2: Well, if you read Madden's column.
1: Yeah, I'm not looking to read. I'm not a big reader, but I don't. To me, it's more about let's just look at this team and look at the situation now currently. Okay, Steve Cohen hired David Stearns to complete this job. The job is not completed yet. There's still work to be done, which I'm sure both of them will ultimately end up admitting. It is not there yet, but I think that they got out the core. You still see these young players here now, like Benj and Ewing, McLean, that you can get excited about. And you look at Clay Holmes, that was a good pickup. Weaver was a good pickup. Bichette is going to be a good pickup. His numbers are going to ultimately be there by the end of the year. I think there's things you can point to. And then really the moves that Stearns made in the first year to get them to the NLCS, which I know a lot of people want to forget about now, but they are still on his resume. And the team did have the best record in baseball through the first couple of months last year. So there's still been a lot of good there. And I think the way they went about this offseason, it was for not only short term. Look, you're trying to win short term, but it was also about the long term success of the team, Jesse. And right now we can't judge the long term plan or how things are going to work out long term because we're not there yet. We're only a couple months into it.
2: I'm pretty sure Stearns is going to be fine. It's going to be done by the end of the year.
1: No way.
2: I'm pretty sure about that. We'll see.
1: Well, I mean, do you think he's a liar? Because he said on Friday that he talked to the owner, or maybe you think the owner's lying to him, but he said he talked to Steve Cohen, David Stearns did, and Steve Cohen assured him that he's safe, that his job is safe.
2: Yeah. Yeah, and Mendy talked to Steve Cohen, and he gave him his.
1: I understand that you could tell somebody, but also the manager and somebody you hire to be your president of baseball operations / GM, those are kind of different roles. I mean, I'm not saying the manager is not important, but you can move on from that manager, hire another manager. The guy you're hiring to build your franchise to win year in and year out, that is not a job that you or a role that you're going to just pull the plug on after a couple years.
2: Let me just say this. The Mets are going to continue going into the tank this year. Nobody's going to show up at City Field. And by the end of the year, Steve Cohen's going to be fed up with all this, and he will get rid of him.
1: I don't think they're getting rid of David Stearns. I will remember that, Jesse. And you know what? If that ends up happening, you can call me back, and I'll certainly have the conversation with you. But if he does, same thing, call back.
2: About the Knicks, Leon Rose got Dolan out of all that garbage and all that mess that he made all these years. So he should listen to Leon Rose. If Rose wants to go into the second apron to re-sign these guys, he should let him.
1: Yeah, the thing that I wonder out loud is if that Leon Rose agrees with the decision to go into the second apron. And we'll never know because Leon Rose doesn't meet the media. But I wonder out loud if Leon is in agreement with Dolan to do this. If he's not, then I think he should, or if he hasn't, do it to present James Dolan with a PowerPoint presentation or whatever the case may be and say, hey, this is why we can get into the second apron. We can get out of the second apron. The handcuffs of the second apron aren't really there for a team like us that just won a championship trying to retain their players. But look, based on what they did in the draft and based on the reports that Mitchell Robinson could be on his way out, it certainly is pointing in the direction that they're not going to go to the second apron.
2: Because you can go to the second apron for 1 year and come out of it.
1: Correct.
2: You know, you don't have to stay in it for the second year. So, I mean, let Leon Rose cook. Let him do what he got because he got them the chip. They have that championship. Dolan should acknowledge that and say, hey, Rose, it's your show.
1: I agree with that. And as much as I want to see them run this back, and the only way they run it back is by getting into the second apron, the flip side of that, though, is that don't you trust Leon Rose no matter what is put in front of him, meaning if he does have restrictions and that is, hey, I'm not going to go to the second apron, James Dolan being the case, don't you think that Leon Rose can work around that and thrive and cook and put together a really good basketball team? I mean, look what he did. He built the Knicks into a champion. So even if he has a restriction here, I think that he, Leon Rose, even though I don't agree with them not going to the second apron, I do think Leon Rose can work around that and thrive. Do you agree with that? Disagree with that?
2: I got you, yes, but I'm hearing reports from everywhere saying that there's a difference of opinion between Leon Rose and Dolan on this, and you're not going to find another Mitch Robinson. He was great for them. He's a rebounding demon.
1: Best offensive rebound in the sport.
2: You know, so you're not going to find another. Like, you can replace him with somebody, but it's not going to be the same. The Knicks have enough offense. He brings that defense and rebounding, which they will not find another guy like that. So go over the second apron, get him, get Shamit, let's run it back, and let's see what happens. And that's it. Leon Rose, all the credit to him.
1: Yeah.
2: He saved the Knicks.
1: Yes, he did.
2: I couldn't, you know, it's a miracle because the Knicks were such a mess.
1: They were, that's an understatement. They were essentially a startup franchise. And Leon Rose came in here brick by brick and built them into a champion. And I want them to run it back. I want them to go to the second apron. And the things that Mitchell Robinson does on a court is tough to duplicate. It's tough to replace. The Celtics are in desperate need for a player like Mitchell Robinson. They have no front court. And if he ends up, and free agency, I believe, starts on Tuesday night. And obviously Alvarado came back, signed a 3-year deal. So you have your backup point guard. And to me, Alvarado, and I've been saying this for, I don't know, it feels like years. He always, I thought, fit like a glove with this team. Local guy, Knicks fan. And Alvarado, you know, he's got Stones, he's got Goyuns. He's not afraid to throw hands. Had the big moment in game 4 of the NBA Finals. So I was very excited and happy to hear the news on Friday that Jose Alvarado is returning on a 3-year deal. We already know that Mo Diawara is coming back. It's just about Mitch here, but based on everything you're hearing, which hopefully, but Bondi had it, Shams had it last week, and that is that Mitch is in all likelihood moving on. If he does move on, you just hope it's not to a serious contender and somebody that could be in the way of the Knicks. But yeah, I'd love to see him run it back. I'd love to see him get into the second apron. But, I think Leon Rose, no matter what is thrown in front of him, that he, Leon Rose, can rise to the occasion and continue to build a champion here with the Knicks. So in Leon, I trust. 888-808-1019 is the phone number to call. It is After Hours. It is Loogie in the Late Night here on The Fan. If you want to get on the line now, 888-808-1019. Coming up, I will inform everybody, not only my top candidate for the next Mets manager, but I will let you know how I think the Mets should go about courting said manager. That's coming up. Plus your calls, Mets, Yankees. If you want to talk Knicks a little bit as well, free agency starts this week. The phone number to join, 888-808-1019. It is After Hours. Tommy Lugauer, Lugie in the Late Night here on The Fan.
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0: 1019, that is the phone number to call. 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The Mets made it official on Friday. They let go of Carlos Mendoza. And look, I wish it worked out long term here with Mendoza. I have a lot of gratitude towards him and everybody involved in 2024 for that magical run. It was so much fun to be a Met fan that year. There were a lot of great moments. The Alonso home run in Milwaukee, the Lindor home run at Citi Field against Philly, and just all the twists and turns that took place throughout that summer. It really was a fun summer. I wish it ended in a championship, but still, considering how they started off the year and where they ended up, it was a great year. Andy Green has now been promoted. David Stearns kind of put a stop to any sort of notion that Green could be the long-term solution as manager. So I will give you who I believe the Mets should court and who they should go after. That's coming up next hour. Steve Cohen broke his Twitter silence on Sunday, and he said that he will speak to the media or he will speak out soon. So whatever that means, it could be today, it could be tomorrow, but at some point soon, according to the Mets owner, Steve Cohen will address the media or hit the podium, as I like to call it. 888-808-1019 is the phone number to call. Mike is in Brooklyn. What's up, Mike?
1: Thomas the Great Lugowski. What's going on, my friend?
0: What's up? What's going on?
1: Not much. Listen, a couple quick things. First of all, the whole thing with Alonso, all these people call up. I was probably one of the few that basically said when Stearns came aboard that he wouldn't be there. Alonso would not be there.
0: The writing was on the wall.
1: Of course, he's not a Stearns type of player. And even the year before, what's his name? If the owner didn't go with him and they went down to Florida, they would have never certainly.
0: Yeah, and I wonder how about in 25, if Alonso had, because here's the thing. Alonso in that year, it was obviously a contract year going into it, but in 24, he kind of was not having that big year that he would have liked to have had in a contract year. And then he redeemed himself with the home run against Devin Williams, but the market for Pete wasn't there. So I think he kind of came back hat in hand with Cohen. They agreed on the term, which was good deal for Pete. He had the ability to opt out. And then in the next year, they just weren't going to do that with him. And Pete was going to move on and get the deal that he wanted and not the Mets wanted, which would have been a short term contract.
1: Exactly. And the whole thing with Stearns is he's not going anywhere. And Fleeg is the epitome of, because Fleeg and I always talk a lot on the backside over there, that, this team was a complete shambles before he got here. So the farm team was absolute crap.
0: Yep.
1: Sandy Alderson left the team, decimated. Look, even with PCA, that every time I watch PCA and we play them and he kills us, I'm like, that could have been the outfit. That could have been Ewing, Benge, and PCA, and then had Soto in a different position. Or even like DH, you know what I mean? But you need Stearns. You still need Stearns. I do like Ewing. I do like Benge. But
0: he's also in the middle of a job. I mean, you're in a situation now where you built him to, or excuse me, you paid him to build your mansion, so to speak. He's halfway through it. You got to see it through and see the plan, to fruition.
1: Exactly. And then, also on the flip side, I was probably one of the few that didn't want Soto. And it's not that I don't think he's a great player.
0: I did not.
1: Just for the simple fact that we had so many other, cause look, almost to the same, like what you're saying. So if we had Alonso, how many more games would we win? Right. Mm-hmm. But we have Soto and how many games do we win? Right. So it's like you could win with him or without him. There's so many holes that you had to fill for this team. And the only thing that I really do, and I've been saying this since day one when they said the pitching lab, the only thing I do not like from Stearns is the way he handles the pitching staffs. He always looks for the diamonds in the rough with everybody. He never goes and gets a true.
0: It worked out with a lot of them, though. And obviously there's a Montas here and certain guys there, but a lot of them have worked out. And he did trade for the National League leader in wins last year. And I think if you look over the last couple of years in the David Stearns era, there haven't been a lot of, first of all, there aren't a lot of aces, period, in baseball. You're going to have one coming up here this offseason in Skubal, but they're not exactly abundant, that's for sure. So I think Stearns and that mentality of signing guys to short-term deals, I actually agree with that. You would want Dylan Cease with the contract he has with the Blue Jays? I'm not overpaying for a guy like that.
1: No, it's just, but I don't know. It's just, to me, it's like, yes, even like with the Mania was another one didn't want the Mania.
0: Well, who did you want?
1: Because, yeah, no, I was.
0: I mean, Quintana worked out. Severino was good. Holmes has been great.
1: I would have kept Quintana probably out of all of them, but I don't know. It's not that, you know, you're right, because
0: Mania was really good until he got hurt.
1: Out there. Yeah, you're right. And then, you know, I do like that they bring up the McLeans, and I do like, you know, at this point, I would bring up, they're not making the playoffs. There's no way they're making the playoffs this year. Tommy, if you look at it, and I know I heard you last week, well, you know, if they are an 8-game winning streak. They've only won 4 games twice, and they've won 3 games three times.
0: Well, they got to double up on that 4-game winning streak for sure to get them. But you know what, though? How do you think they're feeling tonight in Boston? You don't think that they're going, hey, you know, what about us? We just won 4 in a row. Baseball is you got to get that 8-game winning streak, and now maybe off of another losing streak, I got to bump it up to 10, but they got to go on a long winning streak to get themselves back into the race, and then we can have that conversation about October.
1: Yep.
0: But yeah, I understand it from that perspective. But as far as the pitching, I've been in lockstep with Stearns. I don't like the Fried contract. I hate the Cease contract. Yeah. I don't like giving these pitchers long-term deals. They all get hurt. I just don't like pumping that kind of money. Where with Soto, you are investing in one of the best players in baseball. A guy much like Pete that's out there every single day that is just an all-world player. So I like him as a centerpiece. Now you have to build around it, which they are doing with their younger players, and obviously Lindor is still here. And I think when you look at this nucleus of that this outfield, I mean, Ewing, Benj, Soto, that's a lot to like.
1: Yeah, no, I agree. Well, Tom, always thanks for the time. And by the way, you know that whole positive Tommy in moderation, you and I basically came up with that. Because remember I called you and I was like, Tom, you got to be a little bit more realistic.
0: You want to be moderate, Tommy.
1: Yes, I want you to be moderate, Tommy. So
0: yeah, Mike.
1: I appreciate it.
0: I appreciate the call. And I feel like it's almost like politics. Like there's positive Tommy, there's negative Tommy. No, I almost need to be more moderate, Tommy. Like I think some fans would rather me be moderate. And then we came up with, Mike and I did, positive Tommy in moderation. Which probably is moderate Tommy. I'm just using the branding of positive Tommy to throw in there. But I think that's fair for now. I think that's fair for the climate of this baseball team to be positive Tommy in moderation. I'm comfortable with that. I think that's the right way to approach this. Positive Tommy in moderation. But look, in 24, the Mets staff was incredible. Incredible. They went, and I don't remember these things because I just don't, but I'm sure people that do, like Evan, would remember it. Their run that they had at the end of that year with that rotation was just ridiculous. Stearns, of course, built basically the majority of that rotation. I was, and I could tell you, maybe there's someone else out there. I know for sure that I was, and I stamped this one, that Clay Holmes was a great move. I just knew it would be, and it was. And I hope Clay Holmes continues his Met career. It's not like he hurt his arm. He didn't hurt his shoulder. He had a freak leg injury. So I would want him back. And hopefully they're already talking to him about returning and things of that nature. I'll give you Montas. I'll give you that one. But I think Stearns is... And even... Look, Peralta was... And you gave up two prospects. But look, the reason you have prospects is to make trades like that. And for the sake of this conversation, because you know I am positive, Tommy, and even in moderation, and we can continue to have this conversation even through the night here. If the Mets are sellers, they're going to get a lot for Peralta. They're going to get a lot for Weaver. You don't think David Stearns deserves credit for that? Obviously, you want to win. But if you're able to get value and young players for those guys that were only seen as most likely rentals anyway, that's where you build an organization and that's where you start to see the long-term sustained success when you can pull off moves like that. 888-808-1019 is the phone number to call. It is after hours. It is Lugie here in the late night. Another 2 hours to go. A big Lugowski, 5 hour after hours. If you're on hold, we'll get to you. If you'd like to call up, talk Mets, Yankees, Knicks offseason, everything that I just covered there on the table for the final couple hours. Also, in the 3 a.m. hour, I will give you my top candidate for the Mets managerial job, and I will explain and lay out how I think the Mets should go about courting said candidate. It is After Hours. The phone number to call, 888-808-1019. Tommy Lugauer, Lugie in the Late Night here on The Fan.
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0: And around we go, but that's just the reality of the situation. But some of those players, and you already saw one domino fall with Peterson. I'm sure Sengo will be next, and we'll see where they go from there. And again, I'm always hopeful that they're going to turn it around, finish June with a 500 record, and we salvage this season and get the season going. So that's always going to be my mindset.
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0: City, Tommy Lugauer, Lugie. It is After Hours here on The Fan. 888-808-1019 is the phone number to call. NBA free agency starts this week. Yankees, I thought it was the worst loss of the season on Sunday night. I thought it was their worst series loss of the year and the worst series that they played. It was the first time the Yankees, I think, missed Aaron Judge. No offense virtually all weekend long. The pitching wasn't necessarily spectacular. Gerrit Cole has struggled in his last couple of starts. The defense was really bad this weekend, and the loss on Sunday night was a gut punch. I mean, you battle back after being no hit through seven innings, and Gray took it into the eighth inning. And I felt watching that game, if the Yankees could get another base runner on and knock Gray out of the game, that the Yankees would ultimately end up winning the game. But I wasn't expecting the M. Night Shyamalan twist that we got, which is the Yankees tie the game up in the ninth, take the lead in the tenth, and then lose the game in the bottom of the tenth inning. I did not see that coming. And that's one of those gut punches that mentally as a team, now I think for the Yankees and their benefit, they play tonight against the Tigers, so they don't have to let this loss marinate for a while, and the Tigers stink, so it's a good bounce back spot for the Yanks. Still, a rough weekend, the first time you miss Aaron Judge, I thought, in the lineup. They were 13-8 without him going into this series, and the Red Sox only had like 13 home wins going into this four-game set, and now they have, let me do the math here, 17, according to my calculation. And it was such a bad weekend that we've already gotten several fire Aaron Boone calls, which we haven't gotten other than my buddy Robbie in Phoenix, who constantly calls for the firing of Aaron Boone. But we had some other callers calling up for the firing Aaron Boone, some wanting him to be fired within the next couple hours, Monday morning. Well, I'm here to tell you that's not going to happen. Aaron Boone is going nowhere. The Yankees have the best team in the American League. In all likelihood, they're going to the World Series. I think the only thing that would get in their way is a potential, believe it or not, matchup with the Rays, where the Rays had home field advantage. Now, the only way that'll happen is if the Rays win the division, which they're up two games right now in the loss column, and obviously they have the tiebreaker. But the Yankees are also dealing with a lot of injuries. Judge should be back mid-August. Freed should be back soon. Once Stanton's done with his sabbatical, he'll be back. Grisham will be back. So when the Yankees get fully healthy, and this is really the pattern with Aaron Boone managed teams. You have the June swoon, which came a little later than the normal June swoon. It was at the back end. And then late summer, you know, mid-August through September, they generally start to flex their muscles. They start to roll. And then October, that's where it's all going to come to fruition. Or the run it back Yanks will fall short and they will be criticized, much like the Knicks. I mean, if the Knicks had fired, much like the Knicks would have been criticized if they didn't win a championship because they fired Tibbs. They went with a new head coach in Mike Brown. That would have been a move that would have been completely trashed if the Knicks had lost, say, in the first round, even the second round. I think if they hadn't gotten to the finals, the Knicks would have been heavily criticized for that move because it would have been like, well, what'd you get rid of Tibbs for? They were moving in the right direction. And then you bring in a Mike Brown who hasn't won a championship before this year. So why would you do that? Same thing here with the Yankees. Run it back, run it back, run it back. That's all well and good. But if you don't win a championship, you fall short. You don't get it to the World Series, at least. You're going to be criticized. Coming up in just a few minutes here, I will give you my top candidate for the Mets in their managerial position, and I will explain to you how I think the Mets should go about it. But yeah, it is the start of free agency this week. We already have a few things with the Knicks. Mo Diawara's coming back. Jose Alvarado's coming back. Based on all we're hearing, Bondi had a report last week. Shams had a report last week. I mean, those are two of the best in the biz. The arrow is pointing towards Mitchell Robinson not returning. So a couple things there. Number one, that probably has a lot to do with the second apron. And the other thing is the Celtics, who are in much need of front court help, would probably be in serious contention for bringing in Mitchell Robinson. Now, I want the Knicks to run it back. I think this team has earned the right to run things back. I think they've earned the right for every player to return and defend this crown. But in order to do that, the Knicks have to go to the second apron. And it's not a situation where if you get into the second apron, you know, with all due respect to James Dolan, he made it sound a lot worse than it is, considering where the Knicks are coming from, which is a championship, and they're trying to retain their players. Plus, you can get out of the second apron a year from now. if you go for it, and let's say you don't win the championship, you can get out of the second apron. So what does this mean for Shaman and guys like that? Well, hopefully they're coming back. Because if you lose Mitch, the last thing you want to lose is Shaman. Because Shaman, yeah, I could find it. Much like with Mitchell Robinson, yeah, I could find a guy to get rebounds, things of that nature. Yeah, I could find another guy to hit three-pointers like Shaman. But Shaman has the stones to not only take, but make big threes. And that, to me, is invaluable. Zach is in Asbury Park. What's up, Zach?
1: What's going on, Tommy?
0: Hey.
1: Honestly, what do you think is going to happen with Shaman? Like, what do you think? I think we're going to lose him, and I'm kind of scared, man. He was a big part of this team. He did a lot for us.
0: Yeah.
1: Maybe because this hasn't happened to us for a long time. We haven't had to lose guys after a championship.
0: Yeah, I think if Mitch goes, I think there's a good likelihood that Shamit returns, or I certainly would hope that's the case. I hear your and understand your fears and frustrations with that. Look, I want to see everybody come back like I just laid out because I think they've earned the right to defend that crown. And plus, the chemistry and continuity that this team has built, you know, through the power of friendship, essentially, they won a championship. And Shamit, you know, you could bring in another player, but do they have the chemistry and the relationship that Shamit had? Like, Shamit played with Mikal Bridges. Alvarado played with Josh Hart. I like the idea that people they bring in have history with the players on their roster.
1: That's what this entire team has been about, chemistry, man.
0: Right. Would you want to mess with that after winning one championship? You still have a long window here, especially if you extend Karl-Anthony Towns. You know, if to let all of that kind of go to the wayside for money, obviously is not going to sit well with a lot of us. I still trust Leon Rose, but it would be a damn shame considering the chemistry that this team is building and the fact that they just won the damn championship.
1: Yeah, I think I wish it could happen. I hope he could bring everybody back, but it really would be a heartbreak to lose both of those guys. Like, seriously.
0: Yeah. And they're not gone yet, but I'll just say that if they are gone, this is where you look towards Diawara and Kolek and Dottier and others to step up. And then you could be looking at veteran minimum guys to come in.
1: Hey, man, maybe it's finally the unspoken time of Tyler Kolek, man. You know, maybe he starts, getting his minutes.
0: I look at Diawara too, because Kolek is with Alvarado here. It's going to be tougher for Kolek in the backup point guard role to get those minutes. Maybe he can play more off guard. I don't know, or off ball, I should say. But Diawara, I think, is a guy that they have a lot of confidence in, and he showed a lot of promise. He's only 20. I mean, in his rookie year, he looked great at times. I like Mo to get more minutes as well. But this is where, hey, you got to, and they drafted a couple guys in the second round. I don't want to see either one of these guys go because, you know what, Shamit also has big game experience and it's hard to duplicate that. You know, I got to look at who else is out there. I'm hopeful they come back, Zach, but if they don't, that's where we have to start looking towards other options for sure. But I'm gonna keep the faith that Mitch and Shamit are going to be Knicks in 2027.
1: As well, brother, and go Knicks, brother.
0: Yep.
1: Go Knicks.
0: Yep. Appreciate the call, Zach. And this is the beauty of winning a championship. You go right into the offseason. I mean, we had a parade, which feels like it was still 5 minutes ago. And I think I finally recovered sleep-wise. I mean, it took me about a week or so to... Look, I'm not as young as I used to be, and I'm not as, you know, not married as I used to be. So both of those things present problems and obstacles at times. But to only get an hour's sleep going into that parade... It put me in a situation where it took me a while to get back to form, but I finally have gotten back to form. But it was a special day here in New York City, and it's a day that I want to run back and do again next year. And I want to see this team in full next season. But yeah, you have the parade, you have the draft, and now free agency starts this week. Alvarado already coming back. Mo Diawara already coming back. We'll see about Shamit. We'll see about Mitchell Robinson. We'll see about the others. And I want the Knicks to extend Karl-Anthony Towns. To me, that's the number one priority. I mean, he's up for an extension. It will extend the window of the starting five. This is the best starting five in basketball. You have to keep them together as long as humanly possible. You have to. Now, Cat's going to have to take a little hometown discount, much like Jalen Brunson. But you know what? Captain did it. And it's smart because Jalen Brunson knows, much like Tom Brady, hey, the less money I take, the better my team will be, and I'll make money hand over fist when I retire. Which is exactly what Brady's doing. He's doing World Cup coverage. Dating a lot of hot 25-year-old blondes, too. Look, it must be nice, as they say. But Brunson is smart enough to know that. And look, Carl Anthony Towns, he knows the other side. He knows what it's like in Minnesota. You can win in New York City. You take a little bit less money. And I'm not trying to shame him. If he takes his money, if he doesn't want a discount on the extension and he ultimately ends up being gone in a couple years, that would be a shame. But I'm not going to shame him into doing it. I just hope he does. Because you got to follow what the captain did. Or I'd like him to follow what the captain did. Because I want to see this group stay together, the starting five especially, for a very long time. So that part, they're definitely running back next year. We'll just see about the role players. 888-808-1019 is the phone number to call. Okay. The Mets are going to need a new manager next year. David Stearns has already made it clear that Andy Green will not be the guy next season. And for me, well, we all have our lists. We all have our candidates. We all have our guys that we would want to be the next Met manager. My guy is Alex Cora. And for several reasons. Number one, I think he's a top five, if not top three, manager in the entire sport. Number two, I think he's a no-nonsense kind of guy. I think obviously the ties he has to this organization, the ties he has to this market, he is very well respected, comes with very high regard, and simply put, he's just one of the best in the sport right now. And yeah, he's chilling at home, making a bunch of money, and he's not going to take a job this season, but he will be highly sought after come this offseason, including the Phillies, I guess if they... You know, unless they go on a crazy run with Mattingly. But even if they do, I think they're still going to give Cora a long look. Alex Cora reminds me of John Harbaugh. I think, much like Harbaugh, Alex Cora is going to have a lot of suitors. You're going to have to go above and beyond to gain the services of Alex Cora. You know, it's not often you have a manager like this or a coach in Harbaugh's case where it's, hey, prime of their managerial careers, have won a championship, have a tremendous track record, an incredible record, highly thought of, taskmasters, culture guys, adults in the room, CEOs. Harbaugh is exactly what the Giants needed. Exactly. After several failed coordinators, the Giants could not go the coordinator route again. That would have, to me, been a major misstep, especially when you consider they have a young quarterback and I think a roster that is continuing to grow and ready to win now. But they needed the right head coach. So what the Giants did is they pulled out all the stops in the courting of Harbaugh. Phone calls, stops down to Harbaugh's house. They brought out all the legends to make calls, and Coughlin and Eli, et cetera, et cetera.

0: the stops, much like the Giants did, to acquire his services. Because when you have a manager this good in the prime of his career that is available, I think you got to do everything in your power to get him. Now, ultimately, it's going to be Cora's decision, but you have the money, you have the market, you have Juan Soto, you're building this young nucleus. It's an opportunity to manage the Mets. And listen, Alex Cora has no love loss for the Yankees, so I'm sure he wouldn't mind joining the Mets. It just as sort of a, hey, I'm going to be the Met manager now, and that rivalry that exists between Cora and the Yankees can continue. I think it makes a lot of sense for both parties. But you're going to have to do what the Giants did with Harbaugh. Because, yeah, you have, I think, the foundation. There's a lot of things to like about taking the job with the Mets. And then from the Mets end, I mean, you're bringing in a highly successful manager. No nonsense. Won a championship. Familiar with the franchise. Familiar with the market. Can handle the pressure. Has managed big stars. So he's not going... And that was the thing about... Now, Mike Brown hasn't had the success that Alex Cora has had, although he had success. One of the things about Mike Brown is that he was able to handle superstar players. Just so happens that the Knicks are really... I mean, they have Brunson and Katz pretty close. Obviously, one of the better players in the league. But still, not necessarily the star power that LeBron and Kobe or the sort of, I guess, egos that he had to deal with. But still, that idea that, hey, Alex Cora and Harbaugh too. I mean, Baltimore's not New York, but yeah, you got Lamar Jackson. You got expectations there to win year in and year out. Alex Cora is not going to be afraid of this moment. He's going to be able to handle the media. He's going to be able to handle the pressure. He's going to be able to handle the star power. He's going to be able to handle Steve Cohen and Stearns and anything that's thrown at him. Like, to me, it's the perfect hire. It's number one on my list. It's number one by a large margin or a large sort of gap between one and two. And we certainly could get into other candidates. Like, Marash threw out Albert Pujols. I thought that was outside the box. Although John Harper talked about it like 5 minutes later, so maybe it wasn't outside the box, but I felt like it was. And certainly the relationship between Pujols and Soto makes a ton of sense. And look, Albert Pujols, I mean, one of the greatest baseball players of all time. And this is Juan Soto's team. So I can, and Pujols himself on Friday said that he has interest in the Met job. So where there's smoke, there's fire. And that's an interesting name. Same thing with Beltran, although I think Beltran takes the general manager job. With Stearns acting as president of baseball operations. But it's Cora, and you start with Cora, and then you work your way down from there. But I, much like the Giants did with Harbaugh, if I'm the Mets, I would pull out all the stops for Cora. All of them. And credit the Giants for getting Harbaugh to sign on the dotted line. Because they were a Harbaugh away, I think, from contending. And when I see this Met team, the way they're building this young nucleus and building up the farm system, and obviously they have a ton of money, so they're always going to be in the mix with free agents and signing big free agents. To have the guy at the helm like Alex Cora managing this team, I think that's the perfect fit. 888-808-1019 is the phone number to call. 888-808-1019 is the phone number to join the conversation. Stuart is in Brooklyn. What's up, Stewie?
1: Yeah, well, the Giants pulled out all the stops. The Mets should pull out all the stops, Tommy.
0: Yeah.
1: But the simple fact is, will he want to come here? I know he has a rivalry with the Yankees. Yeah, but does he want to come to a team basically that's on a rebuild?
0: Yeah, but let's go with that notion. You could rebuild in a year and be ready to rock. I mean, remember when the Yankees were on a rebuild and it took them about 35 seconds to get back to the ALCS. So, I mean, you have Juan Soto in the prime of his career. You already have a year with Ewing and McClain and Bench under their belt, correct? You go with the notion of, hey, listen, maybe Bo Bichette opts in. Obviously, you're going to be active in the free agent market, and you're getting, you know, a big-time opportunity in New York to manage the Mets. I think that's something that will be very much appealing for Alex Cora, who obviously played

0: with the Mets.
1: I saw before I called in, I saw you were talking about another chance for Aaron Boone's redemption.
0: Yeah, so what I said there was the bad thing about being the Yankee manager is expectations, the microscope that you're always under. But the good thing, Stuart, is that you get an opportunity year in and year out for redemption because you're always in the mix, and every year the Yankees have a shot to win the World Series. So Aaron Boone gets another bite at the apple every year.
1: I understand that, but the simple fact remains is Brian Cashman's had a job for 28 years. I don't think I've found anywhere in any time frame in any sport a general manager having a job for 28 years.
0: No, he's got the job for life. Yeah, he's got the job for life. One day he'll step down in an advisor role, but that's a thing that you're just not going to get away from. Brian Cashman's not going to go anywhere. I understand what you're saying as far as, hey, where are all these rings? I don't see them, but
1: let me ask you, Tommy.
0: But the Yankees win year in and year out in the regular season.
1: Yeah, I understand that. Which ring do you give him credit for? Full credit.
0: Okay, I understand what you're saying.
1: There's only one ring that he should get full credit for. That's 09.
0: Yeah.
1: That's the only one. 98, 99, 2000.
0: No, of course, No. I understand that. I understand that. But what I'm saying is that I guess what I'm getting at, Stewie, is you obviously want to win championships, but
1: yes,
0: what Brian Cashman does year in and year out might be harder than winning a championship in, let's say, a 5-year window. The team is good year in and year out. They never finish under 500.
1: Understood. But the thing is, I would still like to see another one.
0: Oh, I understand that. I'm not suggesting you shouldn't, but my point is, and this is where this conversation I think started, is that the Yankees are in a position every year to win the World Series. Now, your boy Boone has got to show his managerial chops in October. Judge has got to hit. Things got to come together. But the Yankees are there every year, and if you continue to go there year after year, it only increases your chances of winning a championship because how many times is the door going to slam in your face?
1: When Boone hasn't shown his chops in October and Judge hasn't shown his chops in October.
0: Well, they're going to get another shot.
1: Aaron Judge will go to Baseball Hall of Fame, but will he go to Monument Park without a ring?
0: Yes. Oh, without a ring, you said? Without a ring?
1: Yes. He won't go.
0: You don't think they're going to win a championship with Judge?
1: I said if he doesn't win a championship with the Yankees, will his number go into the park? No.
0: Yes.
1: No.
0: Yes, Way, yes. Come on. You're talking about one of the greatest players to ever play for the Yankees. Now, I didn't say greatest winners, and obviously when you play for the Yankees.
1: Well, when you put the puck out there, who hasn't won?
0: Who hasn't won any? Mattingly? I mean, who hasn't won? Who's played for the Yankees and hasn't won? Everybody wins. So you're talking about a franchise that has such a rich history of winning. And Aaron Judge still has a long way to go in his career. He's in his early to mid-30s. I expect him to play, I would say, late 30s, early 40s. Now, only Aaron Judge knows how much longer he wants to go, but I would imagine if he doesn't have that championship by his late 30s, he's going to continue to push it and continue to go out there. And obviously, milestones and just love of the game and things of that nature. But the benefit for Judge and for Boone, and this is the Aaron's era of Yankee baseball. I've always called it that. The Aaron's era. Boone and Judge. They're sort of attached at the hip. We know Cashman is always kind of lurking above, but Cashman's never going anywhere. He is going to one day step down and be an advisor for the team. Boone and Judge, they got to get that championship. And they both have had their October struggles. I don't think all the failures in October, I don't think it's fair to put it at the feet of both of them across the board, but certainly you could point to a bunch of stuff for the two of them. And like it or not, one's the manager and one's the best player on the team and has been the best player on the team. And it's for their legacies to win this championship, it would mean a lot because you just heard it there. And this is when I get into fights with Yankee fans that say, Aaron Judge, he doesn't have to win. Stewart doesn't want to put him in Monument Park because he doesn't have a championship. When you play for the Yankees, it's different. You are judged based on rings, parades, world championship banners. It's just It's just a different world. And when you're talking about Ruth, Garrick, Mantle, DiMaggio, and Jeter, and Rivera, and so on and so on and so on. In order to join those names in the minds and hearts of Yankee fans, you have to win the championship. The greatness is obviously there. Aaron Judge has established that. The MVPs, the home runs, all that stuff. He is great. There's just one thing missing now, and that is the team success of winning a championship. That will cement his legacy. Same thing with Boone. And then you'll really never get rid of him. 888-808-1019 is the phone number to call. It is After Hours. It is Tommy Lugauer, Lugie in the Late Night here on The Fan. I got you for another 90 minutes. So if you want to talk Yankees, you want to talk about Mets managerial situation, Knicks free agency, all of that is still on the table here. Coming up, I will give you something about the Mets that I think you should be positive about as a Met fan going forward. 888-808-1019 is the phone number to call. 888-808-1019 is the number to join the conversation. It is Tommy Lugauer. It is Lugie in the Late Night here on The Fan.
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0: It is After Hours. 888-808-1019 is the phone number to call. You know, I've defended Jazz Chisholm. I thought the lollipop situation was just a lot of false, fake outrage. It wasn't like Jazz Chisholm went out to second base and had a three-course meal. It wasn't like he ordered pizza. It wasn't like it was pizza, Netflix, and chill. He didn't start grilling hot dogs and hamburgers at second base. What he did was he took something out of the dugout, by the way, which I didn't even realize that there were lollipops in the dugout. Who knew? I had no idea. You always know there are gum and sunflower seeds and tobacco. All the ball players do this. But I never knew there were lollipops until Jazz Chisholm not only enjoyed a nice little blow pop at second base, but then the next night when he homered and he celebrated with said lollipops. So I didn't have an issue with it. I thought it was a lot of false and fake outrage. I defended Jazz Chisholm, and Jazz Chisholm ultimately ended up getting the, including his manager, dying on the hill that it was, and Aaron Boone, who runs essentially a country club. I was stunned that for all the things that Aaron Boone was going to get in a tizzy about, it was a lollipop that ultimately broke the camel's back there. But Jazz Chisholm got the last laugh, not only in his manager, but anybody that had an issue with it because he had a big home run the following night and then celebrated with the lollipop. So I was in defense of Jazz Chisholm there. Where I can't defend him is what happened Sunday night, and that is your team is already shorthanded, you have a depleted bench, and you get yourself thrown out of a game. And there was a funny kind of visual with because of the camera that I guess was on the umpire where you see Jazz Chisholm. It was almost like the ring camera that some people have at their house. And you could sort of tell the word he was saying there. You don't have to know, you don't have to read lips to know what Jazz Chisholm said that got him rung up. But whether Jazz was right or not and whether they should have checked, you can't get thrown out in that spot. Just not using your head, being selfish, all the things that can hurt your team. A lollipop's not going to hurt your team. You're not going to lose a game because you're enjoying a blow pop. Now, I go watermelon or green apple, by the way. Or is it sour apple? I guess it would be sour apple. And I don't really like green apple. But sour apple, but watermelon is top choice. Watermelon, watermelon, watermelon. And then Ken Phelps. Watermelon and sour apple would be my two top choices. But yeah, whatever. I also like the blue-flavored one, although it makes your tongue blue, which I kind of liked as a kid. But as I got older, I was like, wasn't for me. That I didn't have an issue with, the lollipop stuff. But when you get thrown out of a game, and then apparently Jazz, after the game, skipped the podium, did not meet with the media. I got to double-check with my media people, but what I've heard from my initial media people is that Jazz Chisholm skipped the podium, did not meet the media. And if, in fact, that is the case, I have an issue with that. As you know, here on After Hours, right, wrong, or indifferent, you have to hit the podium. You can't skip it. Can't do it. Or eventually, you have to hit the, like, if you want to skip it for a little bit, then eventually, you got to address what happened. So if you wanted to skip it on Sunday, okay, then on Monday, like at some point, you have to talk about it. You have to fulfill your podium duties, so to speak. This Fan Focus is presented by Chef IQ. 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And yeah, it's what I'm talking about. And that's Jazz, who I defended with the lollipop, but I'm not going to defend with his actions on Sunday because you can't get thrown out of that game, especially when you consider the depleted bench and you consider where the Yankees are at and they're not hitting and he's a guy that could pop a home run and you need him in the lineup. Overall, I am a Jazz Chisholm supporter. I think he gets a lot of flack around here. I think there's a lot of Yankee fans that just don't like him and they're kind of sick of him and they want to see him go. So I understand that if that's your stance, but then I think that, okay, you're pointing out things and getting angry about things just to be angry about it. When it comes to the lollipop. Or when he was talking to his clothes in the locker room and he had his back turned to the media. It was just, all of that stuff is what it is. But it's when Jazz Chisholm, because he had a situation in Tampa last year where he had a bad base running blunder. And I was critical of him. When Jazz Chisholm does things to hurt the baseball team and to cause them to either lose a game or puts them in a position to lose a game, that's where I have a problem. Not about something he does after the game in terms of, now you always want to meet the media, but if you want to turn your back and check out your clothes the entire time, yeah, it's a little weird and unorthodox, and perhaps he's just joking around or whatever, Jazz being Jazz, but that I don't have an issue with, and I don't have an issue with a lollipop. But you got to be better there, and you can't get thrown out of that game. Now, as far as the loss, I mean, it was the worst loss of the year for the Yankees. It was the worst series of the year for the Yankees. Just a tough one, a real gut punch. You would almost rather get no hit. I know Yankee fans can't stand the sight of Sonny Gray, and that wouldn't have sat well to see Sonny Gray, a guy that, you know, certainly has had a bunch of things to say about New York, a Brian Cashman situation where he didn't see it with Sonny Gray, and the Yankees moved on, and Sonny Gray ended up having a pretty damn good career and is continuing to have a pretty damn good career. But I'd almost rather, but I, from a team perspective, forget the fans, from a team perspective, you'd rather get no hit. All right, you get no hit, whatever. The guy was awesome. To break up the no-hitter, get the two runs off of Chapman, to take the lead in the 10th, and then to, like it was said, it was like an M. Night Shyamalan twist that I didn't see coming, because I thought the Yankees, as long as they were able to break up that no-hitter, I felt like the Yankees would win the game. And they were well on their way to do that in the 10th, and got the twist, the M. Night Shyamalan twist that nobody saw coming. Although, really, after the, let me think here, the Sixth Sense obviously was an amazing twist. After that, though, it was like it was just the twists for the sake of it. I still watched almost every M. Night Shyamalan movie. Now I can't watch. I mean, my wife doesn't watch movies, so now basically it's just about me reminiscing about when I used to watch movies, and now I can't, you know, I just, like, what am I going to do? I mean, she just won't watch any movies. Everything, she's got a problem with every suggestion, there's an issue with it, so I just, I'm no longer suggesting it anymore. I've grown tired of suggesting it, to the point, and he's probably in the car right now listening, and I'll see him in the newsroom, to the point where, so one of my, I don't know if it was my favorite movie, because I don't know where to put Christmas movies in as far as, like, favorite movies. I feel like they're in their own separate category. Like, you have a favorite Christmas movie or favorite Christmas movies. They're not really in the same category as your favorite movies. But one of my favorite Christmas movies is Christmas Vacation. My wife hates it. It makes her uncomfortable, all the things that go wrong for Clark Griswold and the physical comedy. She's just not a fan of it. You couldn't hear a dump truck driving through a nitroglycerin plant. Did I pass wind? Jesus, Bethany, did the room clear out? So I could do those lines in front of her and she'd have no idea what I'm talking about. But I love the movie and I want to watch it around Christmas time. So CeeLo, who obviously is a good friend of mine, and he'll be here any minute, although he's probably sleeping somewhere in the building right now because he's just a rambling man and the road is his mistress. One day she goes to me, she goes, I'm like, let's watch Christmas Vacation. She goes, well, why don't you watch it with CeeLo? Why don't I watch it with CeeLo? He's a married man with two kids. What, am I going to walk over his house with popcorn and watch a movie with him? Could you imagine me? First of all, he lives in New Jersey. I'm not going to New Jersey, number one. Number two, do you think I'm going to knock? Oh, hi. First of all, CeeLo's got a lot going on. And I don't even think CeeLo has the time to even watch said movie because there's a million moving parts in the Lopresti household. The other members of the household seem to find a lot of free time. CeeLo can't get even no square to spare in his portion of the free time, but I digress. This idea that I'm going to show up at CeeLo's house with, you know, I rented Christmas Vacation from Blockbuster and I got some popcorn and a pillow because I'm staying the night and I'm going to sleep on the couch. This is the world my wife lives in, which is a world that no one else lives in, which is a world of delusion. I go to, I'm not going to, A, that's not on the table, and B, can you just watch the movie? So of course she doesn't, and I have to watch this damn thing by myself every year, which is like the equivalent of going to a matinee movie on Saturday at noon, which, the older I get in life and the fact that I don't go to the movies anymore, I might become that person that goes to the movie theater at noon by themselves. Where was I? Yes. So, Christmas Vacation, obviously one of my favorite Christmas movies, but not one of my favorite movies. Wife doesn't want to watch it with me. She thinks I should watch it with LaPresti. Anyway, the Yankees, they just had a bad weekend. Really, that's what I chalk it up to. I mean, it's small picture. It's not big picture. Big picture, the Yankees have the best team in the American League. I expect them to go to the World Series. Much like the Knicks, I expected them to get to the finals, bare minimum. I see the same with the Yankees getting to the World Series. But I can't defend Jazz with his actions as far as getting thrown out. You hurt the team there, depleted bench, and that is a gut punch loss. You'd rather get no hit. Now I know. M. Night, see, we got there. M. Night Shyamalan. Yeah, I mean, really, after the Sixth Sense, what was the one where you had with the Village or the Town or whatever the hell it was called? No, the Town was with Ben Affleck. I think it was called The Village or whatever. I don't want to give away the ending, but the not that I think you're going to go see the movie at this stage, but, and it's an old movie. It came out years ago. But I felt like the twist after The Sixth Sense. Now, that was a really good one, obviously. That kind of put him on the map. But the loss coming in the 10th inning, I didn't see it as a part of the ending of the movie. I thought the Yankees were in the clear there. I thought they were going to get a victory. And it changes the whole dynamic of the weekend. If you win that game, yeah, you lost 3 out of 4, but you won the last one and you won it in comeback fashion, in thrilling fashion. You know, you rallied back after getting no hit for 7 innings. Sonny Gray takes it into the 8th inning. You break it up there. You tie it in the 9th. You take the lead in the 10th. You go home happy. You take on the Tigers who stink. You win a couple games there. You're back to where you need to be, which is in first place in division. Now, you're 2 games back in the loss column. You're looking up at the Yankees, or you look, well, you'd love to be looking up. It'd be tough as the Yankees to be looking up at the Yankees. I guess it could be like that Spider-Man meme, but you would be looking up at the Rays. But wouldn't you rather take the butcher's word for it? Okay, we're just doing movie references. Maybe I'll just do movie references for the next hour. I know that I could do that. I certainly could do that. But yeah, that would have made it a better weekend for sure if you were in the win column, in the victory column, instead of in the loss column. But I don't put it on Aaron Boone. I know a lot of people have called up tonight calling for the firing of Aaron Boone, which we've reached that portion of the ride. You know, every Yankee season feels like Pirates of the Caribbean. If you've ridden the ride before and you've gone on it a few times, you kind of know what's coming around each bend. Dead men tell no tales. That actually might only be in the Disneyland version. I haven't been to Disney World in forever. That's another thing my wife suggested. She's like, why don't you go to Disney World with the little Presties? What are we doing here? Is there any form of society left? You want me, a grown man, to join another grown man's family and go to Disney? Should I walk around with a fanny pack too while I'm down there? But she's like, yeah, you look, because she's not a big Disney fan. Doesn't, and look, some of the things she doesn't like, I understand. I mean, she's not a big fan of crowds and strollers and things of that nature. And obviously we know Disney has an abundance of crowds and strollers, and the heat in Florida is just awful. Anywho, yeah, she's like, why don't you go to the Disney World with the little Presties? I'm like, yeah, I should do that. Why don't I just move in while I'm at it? We're watching movies. We're going to Disney. Is there anything I can do for you, Eddie? Refill your drink? Drive you out in the middle of nowhere? Leave you for dead? Yeah, so that's where we're at. Where were we? Oh, yes. So, the Yankees and Aaron Boone. It's not Aaron Boone's fault. The bottom line is this is the first weekend where I feel like the Yankees really missed Aaron Judge. It's where they really missed a lot of the bats in their lineup. And it's a credit to them for playing the type of baseball that they've played without Aaron Judge. But this is the first time, this 4-game set, where I felt like the offense just was not there. Ben Rice is kind of going through it, and he doesn't have success up in Fenway. And it wasn't like the Red Sox were throwing all-world pitchers at the Yankees. It's just right now the Yankees are not hitting. And this is the type of stuff you worry about in October. Obviously, the offense taking a sabbatical. That is really, to me, the biggest key with the Yankees. If they're going to win the World Series, they're going to have to hit consistently. I think the pitching will be there, the starting rotation, especially when Fried comes back in. I'm not worried about Gerrit Cole. I'm not. Because I think Gerrit Cole's role on this team isn't to be the stopper, the ace, the number one guy, which is what his role has been for so many years. It's no longer that. Like, this is Cam Schlittler's staff. It's Schlittler's rotation. He is the guy. Even at the young age that he's at, he is the guy. He is the man. And then, of course, you have Fried as well. And Cole is the third starter. A great third starter. Be tough to find a better third starter in all of baseball. But that's what he is. And that's more of a testament to the Yankee starting five or starting rotation than it is Gerrit Cole being not at the top of his game anymore. Plus, you're talking about a guy who is, what, 33, 34, give or take? 35? And he's coming off a major injury. So 35 years old, Gerrit Cole, coming off a major injury. You're going to get the ups and downs. Like, sometimes this year, Gerrit Cole says he's come back, he's looked great, the velocity was up, and he was just mowing opposing batters down. And then the last two starts have been shakier. And he struggled. But to me, those are, you know, 9 earned runs in his last two starts. Not something to hang your hat on, but I don't think it's a cause for concern. I don't think it's a situation where Gerrit Cole is somehow not going to be... Because I don't know if he's going to be the Gerrit Cole we remember because of the age and coming off a major injury, but again, he doesn't have to be. So I think he will settle in nicely as that third starter, which again, sounds like a disrespectful, but it's not when you consider the two guys that are in front of him. It's Schlittler's team as far as the pitching. Freed, I would put ahead of Cole at this point, slightly. And then Cole. The only reason I put Freed ahead of Cole here is though because of Cole coming off the major injury. Now, Freed himself is coming off an injury as well, and he's had his struggles in October, Freed has. But I'm going to put him slightly ahead of Cole because of Cole coming off the injury, and I don't know if he will be able to regain that top form at any point this year, but he doesn't have to because he is third starter. And the Yankees also have depth in their starting rotation. Warren, Weathers, and this is why I wouldn't trade for Skubal. I wouldn't. If I'm the Yankees, I would not go in that direction. You have other needs. I would trade for multiple relievers. You need a catcher. Now, I don't know if the Rockies are in a situation. Look, they're not good. They've certainly been rebuilding for a while. They're better this year. They're not going to have a historically bad record. They're probably going to win 60-something. Listen, as long as they win over 54 games, that's all I need. But I would imagine the Rockies would win 60, 65, somewhere in that range, which still is horrible. They're going to lose probably close to 100 games, but they're not going to be awful, awful, awful, awful like they've been the last couple of years. That being said, would they be willing to move Hunter Goodman, who is, I think, got a couple of years left on his contract? He's got 25 home runs this year. Had 31 last year. 25. Now, I'm not suggesting he's going to hit 50 home runs, but he's going to clear 30 without breaking a sweat, and he's certainly going to make a major push for 40 home runs, right-handed bat. And Austin Wells is just, what more can you say? Pathetic. Offensively, he's the worst catcher in the sport. I mean, he's got 10 RBIs, and we're here now, you know, 2 or 3 days before July 1st. So we're about to enter July, and the starting catcher for the Yankees has 10 RBIs on pace for 20 RBIs. That is a major problem. It's a problem I don't see changing anytime soon, and it's something that Brian Cashman's going to have to address at the deadline. So starting pitching, as great as Skubal is, that is already a major strength of the Yankees. Major. You have Schlittler, Fried, Cole, and you have depth. So you don't need Skubal. I'm not willing to trade, if I'm Cashman, prospects or guys like Jones or Dominguez for Skubal, which would be a rental. Now, certainly the Yankees can re-sign him, but wouldn't you rather just go after him in free agency? And go with the strength of the team already, which is the starting rotation, and not try to add more to what is already a strength when you do have weaknesses, including whatever bridge you need to get to Bednar. Catcher is a problem, and I still think the Yankees might need another infield bat besides that. But certainly catcher. I mean, Austin Wells is just not the answer. And he's not going to be the answer. It's just a matter of time. They're just waiting their time out now. Because it's, hey, the deadline's in a couple of weeks. So you got to wait. But as that market starts to materialize as far as who's selling and what is being sold, if there's a big-time catcher out there, I think the Yankees have to pounce on that. Even if they can get a good veteran guy that can give you professional at-bats, you know, your version of a Paul Goldschmidt. And look, I've talked about moving Ben Rice to catcher. The only reason I backed off that is because of the injury risk. I just, it's not worth it. It's not even a defense thing. I mean, Ben Rice is still learning the first base. So I don't think, I'm not worried about his defense at catcher, meaning it's not like he's great defensively at first. And I do think your strongest lineup is with Rice at catcher, Goldschmidt at first, and then obviously when Judge is back right field, Stanton at DH, that's your strongest lineup. But I can't risk an injury to Ben Rice, especially with the amount of injuries the Yankees have dealt with this year. I don't want to put Ben Rice in harm's way. So I've pitched the idea of Ben Rice moving to catcher, but I backed off it because I've seen the ways of, hey, he could get hurt. You know, he's having an MVP year. Overall, he's been the best player when you consider Judge has now missed time. It's just not something that I think is, the risk is not worth the reward. So the Yankees have to be in the market for a catcher. That would, to me, be right up there, top priority with a couple of arms in the bullpen. All right, 888-808-1019 is the phone number to call. It is After Hours. It is Tommy Lugauer, Lugie in the Late Night here on The Fan. If you want to join me next hour to talk about the Mets managerial situation, that will be a major topic we cover in the final 60 minutes before the warm-up show with Alan Cielo. If you want to get on the Yankees or the Knicks offseason, three major topics there that we can cover in the final 60 minutes. The phone number to join that conversation, 888-808-1019, 888-808-1019. That is the phone number to call. It is After Hours. It is Tommy Lugauer, Lugie in the Late Night here on The Fan.
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2: 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I'll totally get into it.
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0: 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Final hour to go before the warm-up show with Al and CeeLo. That's coming up at 5 a.m. So I woke up on Friday, and I found out the news, as I often do, because I sleep till noon, partially because I work late after hours, and I'm not getting home till 1 a.m., 3 a.m. Tonight I'll be home at 6 a.m. in all likelihood. So I sleep till 12. Plus, I don't have kids. I have a cat, but the cat is up all night and then sleeps during the day, which is perfect. I mean, he bothers my wife a little bit. He jumps on the bed at 6 a.m. and he gets on top of mommy, and then I have to remind them only daddy can get on top of mommy, so please get out of here. Plus, when she doesn't get a good night's sleep, she takes it out on daddy a little bit. Nothing terrible, but it's kind of the... You get the, oh, by the way, which you never want to get. Oh, by the way, because whatever comes after, oh, by the way, is usually awful. You know, oh, by the way, you forgot to do this. Or, oh, by the way, I reminded you of this and you didn't do it. So I'm able to sleep till noon. So what happened on Friday when the news broke during a Boomer and Geo show, so I figured around, what, 9 a.m., 8 a.m., give or take? When I'm waking up at 12, you know, the world already rotated, you know, 16 times on its axis, and the Mets had fired Carlos Mendoza. So I had to process that. I had to take that all in. And the first thing that I went through my mind was Mendoza, to be honest with you, because you sort of end a chapter there, and then you move on to the next chapter, which is the manager that will take his place. So as far as Mendoza, look, that run in 24 was a magical run. What the Mets did in 2024 was as greatest season that I've seen from the Mets. Remember, I haven't seen them win a championship. So we're dealing with, you know, runs to a World Series or runs to an NLCS. But what happened in 2024 was a magical run. It was a great year. And Carlos Mendoza was at the forefront of that. And I thought he should have won Manager of the Year. He ended up beating the Manager of the Year in October. In a series, in a game three, in a moment that none of us will ever forget. And I thought we were on our way to Mendoza being here for a very long time, especially considering the start the team got off to in June. It didn't work out long term. Wish it would have. You can't find a classier, nicer guy than Carlos Mendoza. Now, you can't get by just on that. You got to win games. But the organization, meaning David Stearns, clearly believed in him. I think you heard that on Friday. David Stearns obviously, I think, still wanted Mendoza to be the manager. It felt like to me that Steve Cohen stepped in and said, hey, listen, got to make a change here. I know Mendoza's your guy. I still have faith in you, but we got to move on from Mendoza. We have to sort of show that there's accountability for the start that we're off to. And that's exactly what happened. And speaking of Cohen, I, along with others, I mean, Evan has said it, Craig has said it, I'm sure the guys in the morning have said it. Again, I'm sleeping, so I can't hear everything, but I can take in what's put out on social media. And I know I had a plea to Steve Cohen, and I know others here have had the plea, and that is for Steve Cohen to meet the media. Now, as an owner, you don't always have to address the audience or your fan base. Leon Rose, who just won a championship, now, he did the roommate show with Brunson and Josh Hart because that was a promise. If they won a championship, he'd do the show. But once you win, and you win the big one, I don't need to hear from you anymore. Like, if I never hear from Leon Rose again, that's fine. Because the Knicks are the defending champs. He built that team brick by brick. It went from LOL Knicks to the Toast of the Town Knicks. They went from basically an expansion franchise to the gold standard in the NBA. So as far as I'm concerned, Leon Rose can go back into witness protection. Now, I'm positive Tommy with the Mets, but I understand, and perhaps this is why you're getting positive Tommy in moderation now, I understand that a lot of my fellow Met fans are upset, pissed off, annoyed, frustrated with what happened in the offseason, with the results of the first couple of months, and they're worried and concerned, and there's anxiety for the future of this team. And Stearns meets the media, I don't know, biweekly, but David Stearns sometimes talks in a manner that even Evan can't understand him. So if Evan can't decode sort of what David Stearns is listening to, it's tougher for a lot of the rest of us to do it. Obviously, you're going to hear from the manager day in and day out, but it's not the owner. And there are times where the owner has to step in and say something. They just have to. And I plead for it. And I said, look, I'm literally the fan that Steve Cohen wants from all Met fans. Positive, positive, positive, positive, positive. So I think when I say something, hey, Steve, you should meet the media. You should hit the podium. You should obviously come on this great radio station. That should be the first choice. But if you don't want to do that, don't tweet anything out. Don't tweet like a message out there. Do a sit down with Gelbs or Howie or Gary Cohen or whatever the case may be. So I said that last week. I know Evan had said it. I know Craig had said it. Steve Cohen had not tweeted anything since, get this, night one. And I say that only because this was a very memorable night. We had the WFAN watch party. It was night one of the draft. Knicks had lost to go down 2-1 to the Hawks. The Mets beat the Twins. It was a very busy and very fun night in New York sports. Certainly fun, meaning now in hindsight, because the Knicks ended up winning the championship. It wasn't fun at the time, but it ended up being fun, and then the watch party was awesome. But, and night one of the NFL draft is obviously one of the great non-sporting events, sporting events that we have. Steve Cohen tweeted something about Bo Bichette that night. And then months and months went by, and we didn't hear from him. Well, Steve Cohen broke his silence on Twitter on Sunday, and one of the things he talked about was the fact that he will talk soon. Which is great to hear. I don't view it as a waving of the white flag. I don't view it as Steve Cohen needs to come out and say X, Y, and Z, or we're not going to try to win this year. Steve Cohen just needs to, I think, cut through a few narratives when you start hearing about, you know, casinos and just the state of the team overall. Some of the things you hear out there, I think Steve Cohen, it would be wise to just address those things. Doesn't have to be combative, doesn't have to be like George Steinbrenner back in the day with the patent message that Mike and Chris would have fun with. But just explain what the offseason was about. Explain why you're backing David Stearns. Explain the current state of the team and how you feel about it. Let Met fans know that you understand that they're upset. It's fine. That's like the best thing you could do as a husband. Honey, I understand you're upset. And I feel that you're upset. And I get that. Yeah, that goes a long way. My God, he knows I'm upset. He can feel my feelings. Great. And then you can go back to watching the game. And that's all Met fans want to do. They want to go back to watching the game. So if Steve Cohen comes out to your paying customers, your diehard fans, your fan base, everybody, season ticket holders, and just hits on all the necessary things, it's not going to change the record that the Mets have this year, but I think it will put a lot of people at ease. It will answer a lot of questions. And sometimes you got to hear from the fearless leader and not the Dave Clark Five. You got to hear from the guy at the top end chain of commands. And that's Steve Cohen. So I'm happy that Steve either was going to do this anyway or he got the message from the station. Either way, he is going to meet the media soon, which could be today, as soon as today, or tomorrow, or this week, or next week. But I would take soon as sometime within the next couple weeks. And I'm glad that Steve Cohen is doing that. And I don't think that David Stearns is going anywhere. I've made that very clear, and I will continue to make. And David Stearns told you that on Friday. I mean, he was asked about that when he wasn't asked about, you know, whether or not he thinks he should step down. He was asked, you know, about the fact that if he's talked to Steve Cohen or not and gotten sort of a pat, now all paraphrasing here, a pat on the back or, hey, your job is safe. And Stearns basically said, yeah, I talked to Steve and we're all good here. Which is not surprising. Steve Cohen hired David Stearns to turn the Mets into a sustained winner year in and year out to win games and to get to October. The job is obviously not finished, but you want to say it's a quarter of the way through, halfway through, whatever the case may be, but Steve Cohen, and this is David Stearns, who was highly sought after, who turned the Brewers into what they are, which is a division winner year in and year out. Steve Cohen, I didn't think, was going to pull the plug on that a couple of years in, including one year where they went to the NLCS. So you have a three-year track record, one NLCS, one halfway through the year, you had a great record, and I'm not suggesting that you hang a banner for that, but what I'm just telling the full story, that they had the great record halfway through the year. And then this offseason, things were done in an effort to build for the future. And that future, much to a lot of people's chagrin, did not include Pete Alonso. Pete Alonso would be a Met right now if he wanted to sign a one-year deal, which he didn't want. Pete got what he wanted. The Mets got what they wanted. Unfortunately, a lot of fans didn't get what they wanted, and I feel for that. I get it. I tend to look to the front of the jersey before I look to the back, but I love Pete Alonso, both as a baseball player and the couple times I got to meet him. Cool dude. So I got nothing but love for the guy, but the organization was unwilling to go multiple years. And as much as I wanted Pete Alonso back, I understood the mentality and mindset of doing that. And after I took my emotion of a fan out of the equation, and I put my sort of, okay, this is what they're thinking, this is what they're trying to do, I became more okay with that move. And now it's all about the manager and who the next manager is going to be. And Andy Green, he's going to step in here, but based on Friday's press conference with Stearns, Andy Green is going to go back to his former role in the Mets organization next year. So Andy Green is not up for the long-term solution for the Mets. So that leaves us for the next couple of months to talk about who is going to be the next guy. And we're all going to have lists. We're all going to have top candidates. We're all going to have top people that we want to see get the gig. And I've already heard a lot of names. To me, this is my number one top of the list. It is the list for now. And that is Alex Cora. Much like John Harbaugh, I think the Mets need to pull out all the stops to hire Alex Cora. You know, John Harbaugh and Alex Cora have a lot of similarities. They both won a championship. They both have a tremendous track record. They both have a lot of respect, you know, across their sports. Alex Cora is a winner. Harbaugh is a winner. They both sort of rule with an iron fist. They're both CEOs. They're both adult in the rooms. They are the type of coach or manager to take you to the promised land. And the Giants, look, they were desperate. They could not go the coordinator route. They had to pull out all the stops. They had to wine and dine and do everything in their power as one of the great franchises in the NFL to get Harbaugh to sign on the dotted line. And they did that, and they should be commended for that, because it puts the Giants on the map in a big time way. With the Mets, you should do the same type of thing. Wine and dine. Alex Cora, how often do you get John Harbaugh out there as a free agent? Available to be hired. Same thing with Cora. You have a guy in the prime of his career that's a top two or three manager in baseball. He knows the market. He played for the Mets. Alex Cora, to me, is the guy. But you're going to have to go the route in which the Giants did, and that is full court pressed, pull out all the stops. You have Soto. You have a young core of an outfield that I think there's a lot to get excited about. You have a billionaire owner. You have a top market. You have ownership that's willing to put a ton of resources into this team to win. You have David Stearns, who has a track record of winning. You are in all likelihood going to hire a general manager, I believe. I'm 80% sure it's going to be Carlos Beltran. So there's a lot to like about the job, but the Mets are going to have to present that to Alex Cora and pull out all the stops, because Alex Cora is going to have a lot of suitors. and a lot of teams vying for his services. But the Mets need to put themselves head and shoulders and outwork everybody to get Cora to sign on the dotted line. 888-808-1019 is the phone number to call. It is after hours. It is a loogie here in the late night. Tommy Lugauer on the Fan. We will get back to your calls. We got another 45 minutes or so to go here on the show. CeeLo and Al are coming your way at 5 a.m. It is the warm-up show. Don't worry. It's only an hour, and most days it doesn't suck. Now, I don't know if that includes the CeeLo shows. Like, obviously, when it's Al and Jerry, most days it doesn't suck.

0: is only an hour. So both of those things are true. I just don't know if they're true with CeeLo. But I do know Jerry is off and CeeLo will be in with Al coming up in the next couple minutes. It's managerial search. It's also Yankees, worst loss of the year, I thought, worst series loss of the year. But big picture, the Yankees are the best team in the American League, and I still think they're going to the World Series. It is NBA free agency this week. The Knicks have already brought back Mo Diawara. They've already brought back Jose Alvarado. What does the future hold for Mitchell Robinson? What does the future hold for Shamet? What does the future hold for this Knick roster? Will they be able to bring it all the way back? Are they going to enter the second apron? We're about to find out over the next couple days or so. So if the Knicks are on your mind, the Mets are on your mind, the Yankees are on your mind, the phone number to join the conversation is 888-808-1019. It is Tommy Lugauer. It is Lugie in the Late Night here on The Fan.
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0: Neugauer, Loogie. It is After Hours here on The Fan. We'll get into this a little bit more in the midweek because the match is the soccer term, not game. Okay, it's match, not game. We'll get into it a little bit more on Wednesday or going into Wednesday because the match is Wednesday night, but Team USA, or better known as us, we have a match on Wednesday in the round of 32 in the World Cup. And if you're not the biggest soccer fan, and look, I get into the soccer or football, as they call it across the pond. The World Cup I'm always into. And this is, to me, the best we have been ever. This is the best team we have. Even though it was an easy group, I mean, the USA flexed their muscles and they would have beat Turkey or Turkey, as they go by now. But they would have won that match if they actually played most of their starters. I know Pulisic actually played in that game a little bit, but he had been out really since the first half of the first match against Paraguay. But Wednesday, round of 32, we are heavy favorites in that match. I totally expect us to move on, which would mean a matchup with either Belgium or Senegal in the Sweet 16 or the round of 16, which is a match the USA can win. And if they do that, we're now talking about a spot where they've never been before, we've never been before, and that is quarterfinals against either Spain, which is a heavy favorite team, a team that's really good, probably top four or five team in the world, or, granted, now crazy things can happen, but in all likelihood, Spain or Portugal, which of course is led by, although barely, he's not that good anymore, but Ronaldo is obviously the big star of Portugal. So a Ronaldo, and I'm telling you right now, Portugal, this is somebody who might even have a couple of, a little bit of Scarol on Portugal. If it's us versus Portugal, we'll win that match. If it's Spain, that's going to be tough. But still, quarterfinals would be an incredible run, and I think that match is going to get a lot of attention. This run that we're on right now, it hasn't gotten a lot of buzz because you're talking about, especially around here, because of the Knicks, because of the baseball. But I think Wednesday, especially because the Yankees are off, Mets will be playing, that's going to get a lot of focus and a lot of attention. Plus, you're heading into the 4th of July. It would have been sick if we were playing on the 4th of July. I was kind of hoping that that would be the case. It's not. That's a Sweet 16 game, but it won't be Team USA. It won't be us. But that would have been awesome. But even Wednesday, I mean, once you start to get to Wednesday, it becomes, you know, an extended 4th of July weekend. But we'll talk about it a little bit more coming up here on After Hours in the shows leading into it. 888-808-1019 is the phone number to call. Now, as far as something positive with the Mets, you know, I like to talk about the positivity, and it is positive, Tommy, in moderation here, but I think it's important to sometimes isolate some positive things. In a weekend where, look, they didn't win the series against the Phillies, and they're going to fall short of my goal of finishing a 500 record of June, so a 500 record in June, but I think there are some things you could look at with this team that are positive. And the biggest thing I look at with the Mets right now is, in terms of positivity, is their outfield. The biggest thing I look at in terms of positivity with the Mets right now is their outfield. Soto, Benj, Ewing. I mean, you're going to be looking at these three guys in that outfield for a lot of years to come. And you saw a nice weekend from Ewing. Benj has been spectacular, and Soto is Soto. I mean, he's having just a ridiculous year, and he's one of the best players in baseball. So if you need something to sort of hang your hat on positivity-wise, if there's something that you need to look at and say, hey, for the next 5, 10, 15 years, what is going to be the hallmark, the benchmark, sort of the foundation of this Met team? I think it's this outfield of Soto, Benj, and Ewing. So there's a lot to like about it. There's a lot to be excited about. There's a reason to go to the park. There's a reason to watch the games. There's a reason to be positive about those three individuals. And a lot of credit goes to not only, of course, the signing of Soto, but the Mets for opening up the avenues and the platform here for Benj to win that job, which you wouldn't have done unless you traded Brandon Nimmo. And then the Ewing situation, obviously Luis Robert Jr. had to get hurt, but still, you knew Ewing was kind of waiting in the wings. So I'm very upbeat. I'm very positive about Soto, Benj, and Ewing. 888-808-1019 is the phone number to call. Please, can you do me a favor? Can you just get me a paper towel here? Because right before we got on the air, I spilled water in here. So I don't want to. It's right in front of me there. My bad on that. You know, sometimes I have I don't want to. I don't think water is going to do anything, but that's the last thing we need here. The paper towel's right over there. Got a little bit of a spillage here. But yeah, I'm very positive about those three individuals. I can talk and clean water at the exact same time. Yeah, it was, you know, and it's always when I have a full cup. It's never when I have like a little bit of water left. Because much like the World Cup, which we started this segment on, in radio, you're not supposed to use the word break. You're not supposed to say, hey, we're going to break, which I don't get because, I mean, our audience is not stupid. They understand that we break a couple times an hour, and they realize, like, it's obvious, like, you're wrapping up a segment in the verbiage that you use. So, coming up, and blah, blah, blah, blah, blah, or you tease it. So I think our audience is smarter than that, but I know a lot of program directors, a lot of upper management don't like using the word break. So we here on After Hours, when we go to break, sometimes, instead of calling it a break and say we're going to break or doing a tease, we call it a hydration timeout, which is what they're doing in the World Cup because it's super hot outside. That kind of reminds me when I played soccer when I was younger, and we would have what the heck did we eat? Oh, an orange. We would get oranges just for being out there. I don't know if it had anything to do with anything, but we would eat oranges every so often during a game or a match, and that was always cool. That was like one of the benefits. I played soccer for a year. I was like, I don't really like it, but I did like the oranges. So we here take a hydration break. So during those hydration breaks, I get hydrated. I go out in the newsroom. I talk to Jerry sometimes, which is usually just me talking to Jerry and Jerry going, what? And then CeeLo, I get a little more out of because we're such dear friends. Actually, I'm friends with Jerry too, so I shouldn't say that. But CeeLo and I were just chit-chatting, and then I got water there. And then right as we're coming out of break, and I'm kind of, because I talk with my hands a little bit, I knocked the water right over. I knocked it right over. And I had the paper towel in here, but I didn't have time to go over and get it. Okay, so the water's been cleaned up. So hopefully no harm, no foul. Where was I? Oh, yes. So, yeah, there's a lot to be positive about with the Mets, but the one thing that I get the record. So when you hear that, you're like, oh, what the heck? But I think the foundation is being built. I do think there's a lot to like about this team. I think there's a lot to like about for a future manager in terms of seeing this roster and going, that Juan Soto's pretty damn good. That outfield you're building's pretty damn good. Oh, and another guy, too. Now that we're on that topic, and this is something I wanted to get to. I'm glad we're going to get to it before we wrap up. Nolan McClain. Nolan McClain is, I still think, on his way to superstardom. I still think he's on his way to being the ace of the staff. He's a guy, though, that I know a lot of people are selling their Nolan McClain. Is it shares or stocks? Either way. Shares, stocks, whatever the case may be. They're selling him. And I think that is a big mistake. This is still his rookie year. Like, he came up with a cup of coffee at the end of last year. And Nolan McClain, as far as, you know, what he has been thrusted into and what the expectations are on his shoulders every time he goes to the mound, have been incredibly unfair. But it's just been the nature of where the Mets were at last year and then obviously with the start they've had to this year. But everybody looks to Nolan McClain to be a guy that's going to go out there and throw 8 innings and shut out baseball and just be insane in his first couple of months as a big leaguer, which is essentially what this is. He's not even completed his rookie season yet. And I can already see people kind of getting off the Nolan McClain hype train, which I think is a mistake. Nolan McClain has all the things that you want in a stud pitcher. He's got the stuff. He's got the makeup. He's got the mentality. And when I first saw him pitch, you could see all those things in the big leagues, when Major League Baseball. When you first saw him up here, he had all the makings. I think you could just see it kind of oozing out of him. And we're still talking about a guy that's a rookie. And there's been enough shown, especially in the mental part of it, the makeup, that I think would lead you to believe that Nolan McClain has got the goods and is going to be a stud and a big-time pitcher in baseball and for the Mets. So I'm not selling any of my stocks. I'm not selling any of my shares. I am still all in on Nolan McClain being a big-time pitcher for the Mets. Now, and this is a conversation that we could have, you know, going forward. It doesn't have to be tonight or anything like that, but we kind of touched on it a little bit with a caller last hour. And that is the idea of the trade deadline, because that's coming up in July. And my stance on it has been, hey, look, if the Mets can go on that run that I've been looking for, that 8-game winning streak, that 10-game winning streak, if they're able to do that, then ultimately they would be buyers at the deadline. So for the sake of just conversation, if they do continue to play at the level they're playing right now and they don't go on that 10-game winning streak to get them back, then there's obviously going to be names out there that they can move. I would be in the market of keeping Clay Holmes and extending him. I am hopeful that Bo Bichette opts in. So he's a tricky scenario. I think Peralta could be, and you're going to get a lot for him because you got a big time starting pitcher. I mean, he led the National League in wins last year and he's an all-star. So if the Mets don't feel like they want to make a long-term investment in him, you're going to get a lot for him. Weaver, as great as he's been, and he's been near perfect, you're going to get a lot for him. So there are players on this team that you can get a lot for. I'm not ready to be in that mentality, in that mindset, but certainly if that ends up being the conversation, it ends up being the narrative, it ends up being the reality in 3 or 4 weeks, I am optimistic that the Mets have a lot of pieces that they can move that would, look, for David Peterson, the Mets got a second round pick in 2024, a guy that was picked in the second round in 24. That was for Peterson. So now think of Weaver in the year he's having, Minter, Peralta. I like the idea of keeping Bichette and seeing if he'll opt in, but there's obviously some risk there. But Bo Bichette, his numbers are going to be right up where you expected Bo Bichette's numbers to be. I'm also getting a pimple on my elbow right now. I don't know why that is. I think it might be because of the leaning that I do here on the table. It just kind of developed there. So I'm wiping the water down. I'm checking out this pimple on the elbow. It's better than having one on your face or your ass, obviously. I mean, no one wants that. But, you know, who the heck wants a pimple on their elbow? It's just a weird spot for it. But I think I lean on the... See here at the table here? I think I kind of lean my elbow on there, and the friction of it causes said pimple. Where was I? Yes. So if that ends up being the case, we'll certainly have that conversation. But right now, I don't think we're there yet, or I'm not there yet, I should say. And as far as the deadline for the Yankees, look, you can't have Austin Wells as your catcher. Hunter Goodman is a guy that hit, I think, 31 home runs last year. He's got 25 home runs this year. He's a right-handed catcher with power. He's on the Rockies. I don't know if Colorado's going to be in the market of selling him off. They're still a team that is trying to rebuild, to try to get to being any sort of relevant franchise in baseball. But if he is made available, I think that's a guy the Yankees should pounce on, plus a couple of relievers as well. 888-808-1019 is the phone number to call. It is After Hours. It is Tommy Lugauer here on The Fan. Whatever's on your mind for the final 25 minutes, we'll get into some Nick talk as well. 888-808-1019. It is Tommy Lugauer, Lugie in the Late Night here on The Fan.
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0: 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If you tuned in to NBC at the beginning of the game to see Yankees Red Sox, you instead got the Travelers Championship. You instead got Scottie Scheffler. You instead got Victor Hovland. And oh, by the way, there will be a playoff tomorrow morning. But the reason you got that is because there was a rain delay or suspended play because of weather at the Travelers. And that delay caused the match to end later, or the round to end later, I should say, than normally expected. So it bled into Sunday Night Baseball. Now, usually the Travelers is on CBS. This year was on NBC. I think NBC lost a tournament, and this was kind of like a make-good. Because normally it's on 2, not 4. But obviously with Sunday Night Baseball now on NBC, and look, it's not NBC's fault that there was rain. It's not NBC's fault. Probably their hands were tied in this situation. They had to keep the golf on 4, and they couldn't move it to Peacock, and they couldn't move it somewhere else. So I'm not blaming them for anything like that. But what they did wrong was they didn't let anybody know where the Yankee game was. Or they didn't let you know enough to where everybody clearly knew what was going on. Because I received multiple texts about it. I'm sure Larry David was calling everybody trying to figure out where the Yankee game was. Your Aunt Rose and Uncle Louie had no idea where the game was. So people are turning on the television. They're expecting it to be on NBC. And then they get the golf. They got Scottie Scheffler. They got Victor Hovland. They got all the Norwegian fans that were out there. I guess they were at Citi Field. Now they're at the Travelers Championship. And by the way, Victor Hovland, obviously from Norway. But so it worked out there. And it was a great ending to it, by the way. I was kind of flipping back and forth with everything. Scheffler, much like Scottie Scheffler does, drills, you know, a par putt from 9 feet. And you got a little emotion out of Scottie, which normally is a robot. But in this spot, he was emotional. Maybe it was because of the crowds. But it was a cool scene. And look, if you're a golf fan, you're excited to watch that. And you don't care what channel the baseball's on. If you're a baseball fan and you're tuning in and you hate golf, you see the golf and you're like, where the heck's my baseball? Now, this is why you have these streaming services or other channels in your family of networks, but this is where NBC's got to be a little bit more, whether you have the scroll at the bottom of the screen or something telling your audience that's looking for the baseball, hey, if you want the baseball, it's here. Because like I said, I got several texts from it and several phone calls. I mean, Larry David was calling up everybody. Where's the Yankee game? He had no idea what channel the Yankee game was on because he thought it was NBC. Same thing with your Aunt Rose, same thing with your Uncle Louie. They had no clue where to find the game. So NBC and that spot just has to be a little bit more communicative about where the baseball game is. Now, ultimately, they finally got there. The funny troll would have been, hey, we're not doing the playoff in the morning. We're just going to extend the we'll get to the baseball in about the 8th inning. But ultimately, got there, I think, around the 4th inning. And then, obviously, Sonny Gray almost pitched a no-hitter, which would have stung for Yankee fans. I get it. You don't like the sight of Sonny Gray. And I totally understand why. But I felt like if the Yankees got a hit there, they would ultimately win the game, meaning they got a base runner, get Gray out of the game, go after Chapman, who had pitched 3 out of the 4 games, ultimately, as he came in on Sunday, 3 out of 4 games in this series, and he clearly wasn't super sharp. Now, his outfield defense didn't exactly help him either. I don't know what the heck Abreu's thinking about on that throw to the infield. I mean, Caballero's run means absolutely nothing, so you try to throw to second base, not third base. He decided not to throw to either. Now, you're still missing the cutoff, man. That's something I'd like you to work on in the offseason. I play right field for us. She's crying, sir. Treat these girls like you would treat your sister, your daughter, your mother. And then the next line I can't say, but you could say it on the warm-up show because they use words like that on there. For this show, I just feel like I can't use it. But at 5 o'clock, CeeLo could finish that line of the next line, which gets Jimmy Dugan thrown out of the game. But yeah, Abreu missed the cutoff, man. And he threw the ball to the 5th row. Oh, what the hell he was doing. I mean, that was just ridiculously bad. And that's a great fielder, but he had 2 bad errors in that game, which almost led to a Yankee victory. And then, of course, we get the M. Night Shyamalan twist that nobody saw coming, which was the Yankees ended up losing the game in the bottom of the 10th inning. So that's what happened there. But yeah, as far as NBC, you got to alert your audience where the game is if it's not on the channel that you said it would be on, or that people think it's going to be on. And look, there was a delay in the golf. It is what it is. Nobody's fault. I'm sure NBC had to air the golf on its main channel. And there's plenty of golf fans that don't care about baseball. So it's always a double-edged sort of, hey, I want my baseball game. What about the golf fans that wanted their golf? Let's go to Richie in Queens here on After Hours. What's up, Richie?
1: It's such a mess with the streaming. I mean, I didn't think it'd get this quick. I knew it was coming. But, you know, the game's not on Peacock. You go to Peacock, you got to, you know, pay for that, and you can't see the game. And, you know, with the Yankees real quick, you know, okay, you lose four in a row, which is pretty horrific when you think about it. But, you know, we're taking lightly what's going on with Fried. Hopefully he's back. He comes back healthy. Obviously what's going on with Judge, are they hiding that?
0: I don't think they're hiding anything with Aaron Judge. I mean, they made it pretty clear that he was going to be back this season, and based on, you know, we're not doctors, but
1: yeah, when now, Tommy? Well, we hope. And then the other thing too that bothers me, you know, Stanton, it's a pass in this respect. There's only two teams that you can say, you know what, we don't really care about Stanton getting to the playoffs because we don't need him. We're going to be in the playoffs. Every other team would need him to get to the playoffs,
0: right?
1: And it's just embarrassing.
0: The Yankees basically don't even need Judge to get to the playoffs at this rate. I mean, they were 13-8 before the series without him. Now, obviously, you'd rather not have him out, but they were playing good baseball. Although this weekend, they clearly missed all the guys we were talking about. Stanton, Judge, Grisham, the lineup just did not get it done.
1: It's catching up. And real quick, with the Mets, I thought it was a good idea to keep Pitts Senga. I mean, Senga is borderline minor leaguer. He gave you five innings. I know he gave up the home run to Schwarber, but everybody does that. So I thought that
0: Schwarber's got 30 home runs, which is just stupid. I mean, that's just insane how many home runs.
1: Yeah, that's going to happen. But I thought that was a positive, and they need a pot, Tommy. They're so bad. And
0: well, I think, you know, when I look at Schwarber and I look at Wheeler, both of those guys could have been Mets. You know, obviously Wheeler was, and Schwarber could have been a Met years ago.
1: Wheeler should have been a Giant.
0: Well, yeah, I know.
1: But the
0: Mets obviously let him get away. And then, like I said, Schwarber could have been a Met for a very discounted price a bunch of years ago, and now he's one of the best power hitters in the sport. I know this offseason they wanted to bring in Schwarber, but it didn't seem like he was going to leave Philly. Now, I think if they had... Now, listen, I said this, too, at the time. I said the only guy that's going to duplicate, if not exceed, Alonso's power numbers is Schwarber. If the Mets had signed Kyle Schwarber, he's got 30 home runs right now, we wouldn't receive one phone call about Pete Alonso.
1: Yeah, well, yeah, the thing, too, Alonso, you know, the other thing is he's 58 RBIs, 252, on pace to hit, you know, 40 home runs.
0: He's on pace to do what you expected him to do.
1: And he's got two errors, Tom. And this thing about this, you know, defensive prowess, that he's fine.
0: It was more about throwing the ball. I felt like with the scooping and all that. Yeah, it was just a throw.
1: Okay, and the other thing, too.
0: But you also have to factor in range with that, which you can't. Well, I don't want to get into, like, analytics, but I'm sure there's an analytical stat that factors in it. You can't get to a ball, and that goes against your defense. But, yeah, if you're just watching the game. Well, I know, but I'm just saying. There's probably...
1: You've got the worst defensive people at first base now. I mean, goodness gracious.
0: Well, but Mark Vientos is not a first baseman. Because Polanco got hurt.
1: Beatty's not an outfielder. Bichette's not a third baseman.
0: Bichette's been good defensively.
1: Everything has been horrible. Everything's been horrible. But real quick, were you upset with Lindor? Should they have let him swing the bat?
0: I guess.
1: You know, there's a spot. They need such a positive, Tom, right? Bases loaded. Mauricio's up, one out. Get Lindor in for that. Goodness gracious. Win two out of three. All right, Tommy. Always a pleasure.
0: Yeah, you got it, Richie. Always a pleasure as well. 888-808-1019 is the phone number to call. Before we get out of here, just a couple of things on the Knicks. And I touched on this last week, but obviously new audience here. The Mitchell Robinson stuff, and Bondi had it, Shams had it, that Mitchell Robinson could be on his way out. And look, we're going to hear a lot about the second apron. We've already heard a lot about it over the last week or so, ever since the Knicks had their championship parade, because James Dolan came on this radio station, he came on Craig's show, and he brought up the second apron. And I want to see this entire team back next year. DUR already back, Alvarado already back. We're going to find out about Mitchell Robinson, Shamet, some of these guys sooner rather than later as free agency begins, I believe, Tuesday night, right around like 6 o'clock or so. So, and you know how this works. It's fast and furious. It's not like baseball. Basketball, football, it's done quickly. So we should get an answer and a resolution on what the Knicks are doing and if these guys are going to go on other teams or they're going to run it back. But I feel like this team earned the right to run it back, to defend their crown. And the dreaded second apron, which, by the way, and I saw Eamon McEnany talking about this, who obviously does, he works with CeeLo and JJ and all these guys at SNY. I think his mom or something, but someone in his life, much like my mom. My mom's like, can you explain the second apron to me? I'm like, I don't really, no, I can't. If you want me to explain the second apron to you, then call the show. I'm off hours here. I'm not going to sit around and talk about the second apron when I'm not hosting and explain to you what the second apron is. Not doing that. I'll watch the games, I'll enjoy sports, but I'm not Evan. I don't break down the second apron to my mother when I'm not doing a radio show. So I would advise you to Google it. I think that's what I told her. Which you probably shouldn't do with your mom. She's like, can you just tell me what the second apron is? I'm like, can you just Google it? I go, do you listen to the show? I think I'd do a pretty decent job of explaining it. But I'm not going to sit here for an hour and break down the second apron. If I did that, you know how much Al Dukes would bash me? Tommy's talking about the second apron. Nobody cares. And I get it. You don't want to do an X's and O's on the second apron. You just talk about the second apron like it's a thing. It's not like Fight Club where you don't want to talk about it. You got to mention the second apron. But you could talk around it. Because if we go in depth here, you're going to lose everybody. The second apron. Another babka? There was a second spitter. And then I yell out, I'm hit. But the Knicks can go to the second apron and get out of the second apron in a year. But the only way they're going to run this back the way I want it to is by going into that threshold and going into that spot, into that second apron, which by all accounts they don't want to do, whether it's the words said by James Dolan or it's the actions on draft night. It seems to be about money right now, which, look, in Leon we trust. So whatever is thrown into Leon Rose's lap here, whatever's presented to him is, hey, this is the offseason, this is the restrictions, this is what we're dealing with, I'm not going to the second apron, make it work. I trust Leon Rose. I mean, brick by brick, he built the Knicks into a championship team. He took a expansion team, essentially, which is what the Knicks were, and he turned them into the toast of the, not just New York, but also of the NBA as they're the defending champs. I, in a perfect world, would love to see this team return in full to defend their crown. And by doing that, you have to pay these guys, starting with Karl-Anthony Towns, who I would like to see extended in the offseason. That, to me, is the number one priority. And hopefully, like Jalen Brunson, he takes a pay cut. He takes a hometown discount, which I'm not going to shame him if he doesn't, but I'd like to see the starting five together as long as humanly possible. And that window would certainly extend if Karl-Anthony Towns signs said extension. And then you can extend Josh Hart. OG's obviously not going anywhere for a long time. Mikal just signed the extension. Brunson is not going anywhere for a long time either. So you keep the starting five, the best starting five in the NBA, together as long as humanly possible. Because what the Knicks were all about in this run was connectiveness, cohesion, chemistry, which ultimately led to a championship. The fact that I can stick the landing on all four C's after a five-hour after hours, really, what more do you need to hear from me? I mean, what do you need, a trapeze act at this point? What more do you need from me? That's a hard one to land even my first hour on the show. The fact that I landed that 5 hours in on a big Lugowski, that's pretty impressive. But I don't want this team to get broken up. And until one of these guys leaves, I will hold out hope that this entire team is going to return. It might be pie in the sky. It might be too much positive Tommy, because remember, with the Mets now, it's positive Tommy in moderation, maybe even moderate Tommy. With the Knicks, it's full-blown positive Tommy. Perhaps we've even entered delusional, or Delulu, as the kids would say it, Tommy. You know, there's many Tommies. So this might be delusional Tommy, but I'm going to stay in that delusion, because that's what a championship and parade will do for you. It'll make you all sorts of Delulu. But I want to see this team back. I want to see the entire bench come out. As much as I like, you know, you want to see Diawara and Kolek and Dottier get more minutes and develop. Yes. But I also want this team to have 1 year here in the second apron, fully returned, and that chance to defend their crown. That chance to see the Spurs again in the finals. Because that's my prediction. I think the Knicks get... My path of the Knicks repeating is Celtics, Heat, Pacers, Spurs again in the final. And this time, Wemby, who's obviously a poor sport. We know that. This time, though, he's going to have to shake Jalen Brunson's hand if I'm building my storyline for the Knicks in 2027. Celtics, Heat, Pacers, Spurs in the final. This time, Wemby will have to, instead of being a baby, a sore loser, unprofessional, quite frankly, and he could take a couple of pages out of the professional book of Jalen Brunson on how to be a professional, how to be the face of the league, how to be a superstar, and that is not to act the way he acted throughout this playoff run, but this time, Wemby is not going to be able to skip the podium. He's not going to be able to not acknowledge, so to speak, the champions of the world, the back-to-back champions of the world, and that's the Knicks, and that's Jalen Brunson. To me, that's the way it should be. Now, maybe this is delusional Tommy speaking, but there's nobody in the East that really stands up, I think, a stiff competition for the Knicks. I can't fathom how the Celtics are favored over them. I mean, really, what are we doing here? I mean, the Celtics essentially have no front court. They lost the Giannis sweepstakes, and they're going to have to play catch-up this entire offseason. I think Jaylen Brown will be on a new team next year, so you're dealing with one superstar player, Jason Tatum, who's still recovering from a major injury. He's still recovering from an injury that kept him out of a Game 7 in the second round. So we'll see what type of Jason Tatum is sitting there for the Celtics. But I can't understand, and this isn't even me just being a Knicks fan. I mean, you ask anybody, how the heck the Celtics are favored over the Knicks? The Knicks should be the odds-on favorite to win everything, let alone the East. They have to be staring up at the Celtics based on what? And if those two teams would have met this year, the Knicks would have beat them by 50 in every game, and that series would have been over in 5. Show's over already? Hardly. I mean, it went by so fast. I mean, these 5-hour overnights, they just fly by. They really, I mean, they just breeze by. They're like a summer dream. That's really, they're like a day at the beach. My thanks to Fliegelman on the other side. My thanks to all the callers, all the listeners. We'll be back with After Hours coming up later on tonight. That's after the Yankee game, so figure 10, 10:30, 11 o'clock or so. So we'll have plenty more to talk about there. Mets managerial search, Yankees, Knicks as free agency, inches closer and closer. The warm-up show comes your way next. Al Dukes, Chris Lopresti, and I will talk to you later on after the Yankee postgame right here on After Hours.

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3: Oh, hi there, Al Dukes here, and if I'm talking first, that means Jerry Recco?
4: Still a no-show. I guess he's still on this family vacation of his. CeeLo joins me. Good morning, CeeLo.
5: Good morning, Al. Yep, stuck with me today and tomorrow.
4: Today and tomorrow. I got Rami here as well. I did see Jerry was actually off the schedule for Wednesday, and I reached out to Mr. Jerry, and I said, I want to get with the management people here, and I guess they got that straightened out.
5: Yeah, you had like some night sweats, some cold sweats when you saw that. Like, I got to get my Jerry back on Wednesday.
4: Oh, no, I just didn't want to make sure that everyone wanted to make sure that both of you didn't show up or neither of you showed up. You know what I'm saying?
5: Yeah, I think Jerry and I had that squared away, but there was...
4: Okay.
5: It got lost in translation for management somewhere, but we're all good now.
4: Now, I also took a look at the schedule. You know, this is July 4th week.
5: Yeah.
4: Because July 4th is actually on Saturday, which means the holiday is Friday.
5: Yeah.
4: Are you hosting a solo warm-up show Friday?
5: If I am, I've not been told that I'm doing that.
4: Because I saw on the schedule it said warm-up show with, and I was whited out, and it said CeeLo.
5: Whited out? Wait a second. There's a hard copy somewhere?
4: Well, it was you could just tell.
5: Oh, okay.
4: In the emailed version. It said something like, they had me scratched off or whatever, and it said, and CeeLo.
5: Yeah. I haven't been told...
4: Well, you guys got to check the schedule.
5: Anything about what's happening Friday.
4: You love to not be told.
5: It's not just me. I ran into Connor Green when night after SNY. He was asking me questions about... Yeah, I know, but like... Yeah, I suppose. But I haven't been told, like, is CBS Sports Network doing Friday? Are they not?
4: I don't know.
5: You took the reasons. You had to do it.
4: Stop. Between you and Tommy, Seinfeld's been off the air since 97. Move on.
5: Like I said, I said to somebody, I think on... X over the weekend or whatever. I'm like, at this point, I'm doing it just to kind of needle out a little
4: bit.
5: No,
4: you're not.
5: I am. For you especially, because I know you've had enough. But it's just fun to work them in occasionally just to see if I can get a rise out of you.
4: I love Seinfeld. I love Larry David.
5: I'm not sure you do anymore.
4: I've had enough of Larry David. It's it's too much of the shtick now. It's over the top. It's like everything. I know he's got this new HBO show, so he's doing press. And it's like, I saw on YouTube, you know, CBS this morning, they'll put up, God forbid they put a full interview on the TV. They don't think people want that. So they give you 6 minutes or whatever. And then on YouTube, they'll give you the whole 26 minutes. I said, 26 minutes with Larry David. I'll be interested. Put it on. As soon as he was like, do you take the raises? I was like, goodbye.
5: Yeah, see, that's
4: goodbye.
5: Why.
4: Goodbye. Can't do it anymore.
5: But that's why they don't put the full 26 minutes on. Last 30 seconds.
4: I didn't. Because the interviewers all try to set him up. It's like, hey, Larry, when you the hand towel in the bath, like he's got a take on everything.
5: Yes.
4: And it's all over the top. A guy doing a Larry David. Like if there was a guy going around doing Larry David impressions, he'd be doing Larry David now.
5: Yeah.
4: Like that's what Larry David has become, a Larry David impression.
5: I've got a new idea
4: for you.
5: And it's sort of a ripoff, but it's... This is where you're at. So you know how on PTI, on Pardon the Interruption,
4: yes,
5: they got all the, you know, that the heads on the sticks behind them or whatever.
4: Oh, yeah, yeah.
5: Right, not the bobbleheads, the whatever.
4: You're Carlos Mendoza, just fired.
5: Yeah, we need like a shrine behind you, whether it be in the control room or where you sit right now, of all the people and things that you're done with. Because that list has grown exponentially.
4: Like things I loved.
5: In the last couple years.
4: That I'm now done with.
5: I can't. Mets, Larry David, Aaron Rodgers. Like, I mean, we could put together a collage behind your head of all the things that you just can't deal with anymore.
4: But they would all be things I once loved.
5: Yes. Yeah, but it's still a long list.
4: It is a long list.
5: That would take up plenty of wall space behind you.
4: By the way, I got to give a shout out to Bobby at the Parker House down there in Seagirt.
5: Okay.
4: Security. Ran into him outside that place.
5: The Parker House?
4: Yeah, it's a place where the very young college kids go.
5: So what were you doing there?
4: Great question. Really great question, CeeLo. What was I doing
5: there? Was this a Saturday night situation?
4: No, it was an early afternoon type of situation.
5: Saturday,
4: Saturday. Okay. But Bobby... My man Bobby said, can I get a shout out? I listened to the warm up show.
5: All right.
4: So here's your shout out, Bobby.
5: What's up, Bobby? Good morning.
4: What's up? Hey, what's up? By the way, I mean, the wildest story. I know we got to start with baseball.
5: We don't have to do anything. You can play it however you want.
4: All right, then I'll start with this Phil Mickelson stuff.
5: I mean, hell,
4: this is some wild stuff.
5: NBC didn't start with the baseball last night, so who cares?
4: I'm going to start with this Phil Mickelson story. New accusations have arisen that Phil Mickelson...
5: Arisen? Is that correct?
4: Yep. This Pat Perez, I guess he's another golfer. I don't follow golf. And he's got this wife of his, a fiery redhead, if I may. I guess they were staying... This is back in 2015. Why this is just coming out now, 11 years later. Bad job, whoever's been holding this in.
5: Mm-hmm.
4: But it's the guy, this Alan Shipnuck, who writes these books. Golf books.
5: Yeah.
4: He seems to know what he's talking about.
5: He gets the dirt.
4: He gets the dirt, yeah. Says that Pat Perez and his wife were staying at Phil Mickelson's mansion for some sort of tournament. God knows what.
5: Okay.
4: They're polishing off bottles of wine, this crew. And Pat Perez, because he's also been enjoying some wine, has to run to the bathroom. When he runs to the bathroom, Phil Mickelson, allegedly, has been accused of, breaks out his phone to Pat Perez's wife and shows her a nude photo of himself, aroused, making a bicep pose. And he's told her, I'm going to leave my bedroom door open tonight. When Pat falls asleep, I want you to come see me.
5: Now, is his wife around at this point? Or
4: Phil Mickelson's wife?
5: Amy Mickelson,
4: I'm not sure.
5: She out of state?
4: She must have been out of state.
5: Good God.
4: This
5: allegedly,
4: I mean,
5: of course.
4: Phil has a full naked... He doesn't have a great body to be having a full naked shot of himself, does he?
5: I guess this was probably like in that phase where he was like really getting into some serious shape.
4: Oh, so he's feeling proud of himself.
5: Into all kinds of crazy stuff, weird stuff. He was getting
4: telling
5: you about coffee, certain kind of coffee, and how that was reinvigorating him or whatever.
4: So
5: I'm assuming that this was during that.
4: So in 2015, I should see. Can I get a
5: 2015? Maybe not that actually.
4: Of Phil Mickelson. In 2015, I just want to see what kind of body this guy had.
5: I don't know that was peak Phil Mickelson, like as far as his better shape.
4: All right, let's see. Let's see if here he is, photo gallery from a tournament there. I don't know.
5: The year though, when he won the PGA Championship at 50, I think it was. What year was that?
4: At 50? Yeah, I guess he was looking.
5: No,
4: in
5: so that
4: all
5: was
4: right
5: more
4: shape.
5: Recent. That was 2021. That was when he was like really. That was the last time he really peaked. He was 50. He won a major. He was in good shape. He was doing the coffee stuff. He was doing all kinds of videos on social media.
4: You ever take a nude photo of yourself?
5: Not that I can recall.
4: That seems like a yes. That seems like you would have. Jerry, you know what Jerry would have said? No. You went,
5: Well, I was scanning my life trying to think if there was ever a situation where I might have done that. Yeah, probably take a shirtless photo at some point. I mean, we all technically at some point have probably posed for one at the beach or whatever, at a pool.
4: I mean, like in the bathroom where you're like, I'm going to send this
5: like
4: to my
5: selfie,
4: wife.
5: Like a selfie, like, hey, look at me showing off. No, I've never really had that kind of body. No.
4: Yeah, me neither.
5: No. Now, what I want to know about this Mickelson thing is, like, why did he have to go to the picture? Like, why not just strip it down
4: Get nude?
5: Because
4: then if Pat Perez
5: came back
4: from the bathroom,
5: it was easier to just flash the pic on the phone. Here's a glimpse of what you can have later tonight if you will accept my invitation.
4: Man, this Phil Mickelson, maybe he was in shape in 2015 and was just feeling himself and was like, look at me, I look pretty good nude.
5: Even so, I don't know that really.
4: We should all take that photo today.
5: No, I don't think we should.
4: Nude in front of a mirror, aroused,
5: flexing the bicep
4: pic.
5: Mm.
4: It's a nice touch. Well, this Phil Mickelson seems like a weird dude.
5: A nice touch. Well, he's always been
4: a
5: little
4: weird,
5: out
4: right?
5: there.
4: But what other weird things has he done?
5: Just his nature. Like, if you listen to him, you follow him. I mean, look, beloved up until recently, I would say. Pretty much the Live Golf thing was like the beginning of his demise.
4: He went to Live Golf.
5: Well, he kind of quarterbacked that whole thing. You know,
4: taking
5: Boomer's
4: the Saudis
5: talked about
4: money.
5: That it actually, you know, that a lot of the PGA Tour players can thank him for... What's the right way to say it? He almost like blackballed himself to help set up Liv, but then it resulted in the PGA guys getting paid a boatload more money just to try and avoid them going and taking the Saudis' money on the Liv Tour. So, yeah.
4: So that worked out for everybody. People got the Saudis' money.
5: Financially. Not so much for the guys who went to Liv, like their golfing prowess or their golf legacies.
4: Yeah.
5: Not really.
4: And I led to Phil feeling himself and going, you know what, I'm going to take a nude photo of myself.
5: Well, this was before all of that, allegedly.
4: 2015.
5: That's a while ago now.
4: How old is Phil now? We do the math in 20.
5: 56. Actually, he just turned 56 a couple weeks ago.
4: All right, hold on. So then he was...
5: it was 11 years ago. So 45. 45? Yeah.
4: 45 and feeling himself.
5: Yeah. Literally and figuratively.
4: You got to look at this Pat Perez's wife. You ever see her?
5: I don't think so. I know what he looks like. I don't think I know what the wife looks
4: she like. She likes to show the Cleve City. I'll tell you that right now.
5: You said, how did you describe her?
4: A fiery redhead.
5: Fiery redhead.
4: She's a fiery redhead with, you know, fake ones. And
5: I'm seeing a lot of fake here.
4: Just, yeah. They're like the over... There's fake ones where you really can't tell, and then there are like, these are fake.
5: Yeah. Yeah. Yeah, that's not... This is not doing much for me here, what I'm looking at.
4: Really?
5: Not really. Not the more recent stuff. I don't have 2015 in front of me.
4: Oh, there you go. That's what you got to do.
5: Pat Perez's wife really cares what I think.
4: Yeah, you're right. You got to go back 11 years for the wife now, too.
5: Mm-hmm. Yeah, I'm seeing a wide range of looks here. Anything with Liv Golf is obviously more recent.
4: Yeah. Oh, yeah.
5: Anyway. It's been a tough few years for Phil.
4: And what was the last thing that came out about Phil Mickelson like a week or two ago?
5: Yeah, he got banned from... Oh, yeah. The local club that he played at because of some inappropriate conduct.
4: He forced himself on a woman. Yeah. Man, this Phil is, horned up. He must be taking testosterone. Maybe. That's the problem.
5: I don't know.
4: Got all these old guys jacked up on testosterone. They got veins popping out of their arms. They got boing-oing-oing-oings going on all day long, and they're being inappropriate with the ladies.
5: Yeah. And I don't know where his wife falls in all of this.
4: You ever take testosterone?
5: No.
4: If you did, I bet you'd take a nude photo of yourself in the bicep curl position.
5: See, that one I didn't have to hesitate and think about. Yeah. I know I'm not taking, not knowingly. You're not gonna take that. Maybe, no. I guess, could it be in
4: something? I don't know what kind of chicken you're eating. Sometimes they jack those things up. So that's why girls get their periods earlier, because of the chickens. You're not getting air-chilled chicken, are you, CeeLo?
5: No. That's why girls are getting their periods sooner?
4: They say that.
5: What about why boys are getting into puberty earlier? Is that also the chicken?
4: Yeah, because we're eating terrible. They're loading our chickens up with
5: testosterone.
4: Not technically testosterone, but they're jacking them up with like growth hormones, and we're eating it, and then we're getting growth hormones.
5: Huh?
4: Got to be careful what you eat out there.
5: What's the downside of that?
4: Well, it's not natural. You shouldn't.
5: No, I understand that.
4: Yeah, that's the downside.
5: But they're like, aren't people living longer too, though? So, like, where's the risk?
4: Less people are smoking.
5: Okay. My grandmother who lived to 94, I mean, chain smoker.
4: She was an outlier, though.
5: Yeah.
4: An outlier.
5: The exception, not the rule.
4: Yeah, it's the exception.
5: I'm not supporting it. I'm not a smoker at all. Never was, but yeah.
4: Yeah, that's why. You got to be careful.
5: Mm.
4: Our food is making our
5: bodies bigger.
4: Yeah, and screwing up.
5: Okay. But I'm asking from a curious standpoint, not from a defending it standpoint. But like, what's the negative? What's the downside?
4: Well, I just guess that we're not supposed to be hitting puberty at 10 years old.
5: Well, that's because that's all we knew.
4: That's not the way nature wants us to do it.
5: Yeah,
4: they want us to wait till we're mature.
5: I could keep asking questions and we could really make this a deep conversation.
4: All right, go ahead.
5: Well, not
4: Give
5: really.
4: Me one more.
5: No, I just like, what?
4: I'm here to answer
5: nature
4: all your questions.
5: Says who? Isn't there evolution too? Like what?
4: Yeah, but we know what's going on. We are giving our chickens growth hormones.
5: Mm-hmm.
4: A chicken breast should not be the size of the chicken breast we see in the like the food store.
5: No, I get
4: it's
5: all
4: just
5: that.
4: It's gigantic.
5: I'm with you on all that.
4: The chickens can't even walk, their breasts are so large. Like Pat Perez's wife.
5: Yeah, I don't know. I think of it, I'm asking the questions more along the lines of like, you know, technological advancements. Like if we can do something bigger and better, like what?
4: I guess the way we do it.
5: Mm.
4: So that seems unnatural. A chicken should not have large breasts.
5: I get that. Like if you're telling me the stuff they're jacking the chickens up with that we then ingest leads to whatever disease.
4: Early puberty.
5: Early puberty. But I'm looking for the bad, like what's the... Outside of you don't want your 10-year-old to be hitting puberty.
4: Correct.
5: Yeah.
4: Well, that's the bad part, yeah. I think that's bad enough.
5: I guess.
4: That we don't want that happening.
5: Yeah.
4: All right, CeeLo, let's take a break. When we come back, I would like to talk about the Mets situation, the now miserable Yankee situation.
5: Yeah.
4: I've got a couple of other
5: I'm to blame for the Yankees situation.
4: How so?
5: Thursday, I think it was Thursday morning. I said here on this show, and then again with Boomer and Geo, that they had avoided the dreaded June swoon.
4: Oh, right. The June swoon.
5: Yeah.
4: And here we are, June swooning it right at
5: here
4: the end.
5: Here we are, since I spoke those words, and they lost four games in a row.
4: Mm.
5: Yeah.
4: Swept by the Red Sox.
5: Almost no hit by Sonny Gray.
4: And then the other dude had a perfect game going.
5: So did Sonny Gray into the fifth.
4: Yeah. Yeah, the Yankees, I guess, didn't score a run until at least the fifth inning in...
5: A run or get a hit?
4: Hold on, let me see what it says here.
5: Get a hit, correct?
4: Yeah, yes, you're correct. The Yankees have gone three straight games without a hit until at least the fifth inning.
5: Mm-hmm.
4: Yesterday, they didn't get one until the eighth.
5: Thank God for Ahmed Rosario yesterday. Broke up the perfect game and the no-hitter.
4: All right, good for
5: him. And then seemingly looked like it was going to help them win the game, but then Fernando Cruz said, not so fast.
4: All right, CeeLo, are you going to do a fan focus here?
5: Oh, yeah.
4: All right, let's
5: fan
4: do that
5: focus
4: here.
5: Presented by Chef IQ. 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That June swoon has arrived. Better late than never. I guess in this case, it would be worse late than never for the Yankees, who were no hit by Sonny Gray into the eighth at Fenway Park last night. They did erase a 2-0 deficit in the ninth, only to blow a 4-2 lead and lose to Boston in 10-5-4. So that's a four game sweep against the team who entered the series with the worst record in the American League. The Yankees have lost 7 of 9 to fall out of first place atop the division. They're back home to host the Tigers tonight. Ryan Weathers opposed by Casey Mize. Pregame 6:25 here on The Fan and the free Odyssey app. First series for the Mets since Friday morning's firing of Carlos Mendoza. Kind of more of the same as they dropped 2 out of 3 to the Phillies, including a 5-4 setback on Sunday with Kyle Schwarber blasting the go-ahead 2-run homer off Kodai Senga in the 7th. So the Mets have dropped 8 out of 9. They're in Toronto tonight for the 1st of 3 with the Blue Jays' Sean Manaea opposed by Trey Yesavage. A 7-0-7 start

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3: 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Well, we're going to start off over on Long Island. LIE at exit 32 for Little Neck Parkway, out to 40 for Jericho Turnpike. We've got road work. It begins at the Cross Island. Take the service road or the Northern State instead. And this just in, the westbound LIE at exit 48 for Round Swamp Road into 43 for South Oyster Bay Road has all been closed on the westbound LIE because of an accident there, evidently serious. We will keep you posted through the morning, of course, but hopefully this clears pretty quickly. We've got 10-minute delays into the Hudson's. The Manhattan-bound Queens Midtown Tunnel's got construction in the right lane. They had problems as you enter the tube with construction in there, but it looks like they managed to get that out. And Mass Transit is on time. 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
4: It's the warm-up show with Alan Jerry.
5: Welcome back to the warm-up program. Al Dukes here with CeeLo this morning. Rami is here. Boomer and Gio will be here today at 6 a.m. They're not allowed on until 6. They are embargoed until then.
6: I was a little nervous that you were going to have a hard time getting in this morning.
5: Why is that?
6: Because when Rami arrived, he informed me that at least for him, his approach to the Holland Tunnel was closed. Oh. So I was like, oh, great. We're going to get Angry Al. I had to go all the way up to the Lincoln right out of the chute on a Monday morning.
5: Oh, that would have been terrible.
6: Thankfully, you did not deal with such issues. Because I was already in the city, so I didn't have to deal with that myself.
5: Yeah, I had clear sailing all the way through.
6: All right, well, very good. We're glad that you're here and refreshed and seemingly in a pretty decent mood here on this Monday morning.
5: I listened to a UFO podcast on my ride in.
6: Perfect.
5: So great.
6: That's what we really need. We need the aliens to come. Because that would be new for you. You know what I mean? Like, you've had it with Larry David. Mm-hmm. You've had it with Seinfeld. You've had it with the Mets.
5: I haven't had it with Seinfeld.
6: The Knicks.
5: Seinfeld's still not out there doing his...
6: No, not Jerry. Like, the show, the references.
5: Oh, yeah. You are in Tommy's references. You
6: or anybody.
5: Positive Tommy.
6: We're not the only ones. I mean, we're not.
5: You're essentially the only ones left doing it.
6: Definitely not. Speaking of Positive Tommy.
5: You know who else I've had enough of? Then you'll get me Positive Tommy.
6: Who's that?
5: Will Ferrell.
6: Okay, I could see that.
5: Oh, Will's at the Wizards game being in character.
6: Yeah.
5: Great.
6: Well, he's got this new golf show coming out, right? So he's trying to...
5: Yeah. I don't care, Will Ferrell. We don't care.
6: I love Tommy. Mm-hmm. We go way back.
5: Tommy Lou Gower.
6: He's got to give it up. Yeah. He's committed to the Positive Tommy bit.
5: I know.
6: So now it's the same tweet after the Mets lose. I'm positive the Mets will turn things around. It's not happening.
5: That only works for, like, he should have chosen the football team to do that with. You can't do it. The baseball's too many games.
6: Right.
5: Basketball's too many games.
6: The Mets are what, they just passed the halfway point.
5: Yeah.
6: Like, let's see. What's their record now? 35-49. Like, they legitimately could lose another 40 games.
5: Yes.
6: So you're going to do that another 40 times?
5: Right. Can't do it.
6: Could lose more than that. But,
5: can't do it. The best video of the weekend came when Steve Gelbs was... quite seriously discussing the firing of Carlos Mendoza while Mr. Met in his gay pride armbands.
6: I didn't even notice that part.
5: Was dancing behind him.
6: For an extended period of time. Different dance moves
5: correct,
6: as well.
5: Correct. An extended period of time.
6: Yep. Yeah.
5: People are wondering if the Mr. Met person in the Mr. Met outfit got reprimanded for that.
6: I would think he or she may have, yeah.
5: I mean, what another, like, the Mets are always Metsing. Like,
6: yeah.
5: That is just incredible.
6: Now, I know this is apparently a thing. Mr. Met likes to have fun with Gelbs.
5: Okay,
6: but you got to read the room there.
5: He's got to hear what Steve Gelbs is talking about.
6: Just know what he might be talking about, yeah, considering what just happened that morning, and then David Stearns holding the press conference about it before the game in the homestand.
5: Yeah, I think Cap, who works here in our digital department, was putting out videos of Mr. Met dancing behind other
6: somber
5: historical, yeah, somber things. Yeah,
6: on his Mr. account or the fan account?
5: No, he put them on his account.
6: Oh, I got to check that out.
5: Yeah,
6: I mean, during the next break.
5: I got to tell you, I saw a very interesting long tweet from a gal named Callie, who I know. She is a longtime Met fan. She was here many, many years ago when we were doing the, we were punching all-star ballots for David Wright. Do you remember the Boomer and Carton era?
6: No, I do not remember
5: like 2014,
6: that.
5: Maybe. All right. We set up a Mets sweatshop. We got all these.
6: Wow, I have no memory of that. Okay.
5: We brought all these girls who were Mets fans, came in and punched ballots for David Wright to go to the All-Star game.
6: Sure.
5: And then we delivered those ballots, because this is when you still had to punch them.
6: Yeah, yeah, no digital.
5: And she was one of those people. So
6: how about that?
5: A long-time Met fan.
6: Is this you're leading me into? Is this the gal who wrote the long thing,
5: yeah,
6: to Steve Cohen?
5: Is, yeah, I thought it was an interesting. I thought it was an interesting take. I'm going to read some of it, not all of it. It's lengthy. But she said, "I have watched and loved teams with less talent. However, going to a Mets game used to mean tailgates with friends, sitting among fellow diehards and watching our beloved team. Now I can't park anywhere near a tailgate unless I want to drive to LaGuardia before turning around and heading home. My dear friends with families can no longer justify the expenses. And while for years we've been told money wasn't an issue, Nimmo was traded inexplicably, and Alonso walked without a fight. We now have a team of strangers." This is very true.
6: Mm-hmm.
5: "We now have a team of strangers. I fear the only remaining connection I have with this team is Gary, Keith, and Ron, Howie, and Steve. And what happens when they move on? I never asked for a super team, nor would I want one. But sadly, these days, attending a game, which should be a fun day away from the chaos of life, has started to feel more like work. You asked us to show up. We did. Where are our Mets?"
6: It's very well written.
5: It's very well written.
6: I like that. No cursing.
5: No cursing.
6: No name calling. No, like, gotcha hot takes.
5: Yes.
6: Just very heartfelt.
5: Like, yeah, heartfelt.
6: Mm.
5: And she's right. I don't know who any of these guys are on the Mets anymore. They're not. I'm saying they're not our guys. They're just not.
6: Well, you hope that some of them will become
5: Juan
6: your
5: Soto
6: guys.
5: Is not a Met. Sorry, he's just not. The guy's on every team every few years. So Juan Soto's not a Met.
6: Well, he's
5: not
6: going to be one for a while now.
5: As far as we know. But if he has not connected with this crowd.
6: No. He has not.
5: So there's nothing to say he will ever connect with us. And he'll opt out when he wants to.
6: I like us. Look at you over there.
5: Yes.
6: Us.
5: Brandon Nimmo was the guy who, ball four, he ran down the first baseline.
6: Yes.
5: That was something.
6: Mm-hmm.
5: That meant something. Pete Alonso was a Met. There is no connection. There's no, I don't even know who's half these guys are. So, and they stink. And everyone's just, Mendy was the best. You know who was the least culpable? Mendy. Yeah, well, Mendy's gone.
6: Yes.
5: And next will be David Stearns. That will have been an utter failure. And Steve Cohen finally responded to some people on Twitter where they're like, "Hey, where are you?"
6: Yeah.
5: Let me ask you. I'll talk soon. He'll talk soon.
6: Soon, yeah. Like, why? I don't know. I get running Stearns out there on Friday.
5: Yeah.
6: Because this is obviously his mess that he's created to some extent. Or a large extent.
5: Yes.
6: So he's got to answer for that. But, like, when's the right time for that? What does that mean? It's interesting.
5: They should have Mr. Met dance behind Steve Cohen when he's given the state of the Mets. We suck right now. Mr. Met.
6: While he's sitting there with his quarter zip on that he loves with the blazer over top of it.
5: And his LBGTQ plus colors on.
6: You guys can't see Al fist pumping. All right, that's not even a fist pump. What do we call that, what you're doing there?
5: It's just dancing. That's just cool dancing.
6: That's your dance moves?
5: Yeah, it's just
6: it's like
5: Mr.
6: he's doing
5: Met.
6: A shoulder press with no
5: like
6: weights
5: doing
6: in his hand.
5: Raise the roof.
6: Yeah, yeah.
5: I know that's very old, but that's what Mr. Met's doing.
6: Yeah. It was awkward, that's for sure.
5: Hopefully he comes out. Then you had a couple guys come out. David Ross wants the Met job, he says. Albert Pujols.
6: Sure.
5: That'd be a disaster.
6: Why wouldn't they? Guys that currently don't have managerial jobs and they know that the owner likes to spend money.
5: Yeah. They'll probably go. What do you think they'll go with?
6: For manager?
5: Yeah.
6: I have no idea. I don't. If Stearns is still here making the decision, it won't be anyone with any sort of, chutzpah.
5: This is like going to become like how we couldn't find like a real coach for the Jets because no one wanted to get involved.
6: Right.
5: But in some ways, like, Steve Cohen did do what the fans wanted him to do, other than the Alonso thing. Fans wanted Alonso, but he went out and paid Juan Soto.
6: Yep.
5: He spent a lot of money. They got, they're a very high payroll team, obviously. Yep.
6: They had Buck Showalter for a while.
5: Yeah. Almost like what James Dolan used to do with the Knicks. Like, he did what we wanted him to do. Unfortunately, every move at the time for Dolan didn't work, and for Cohen is not working.
6: Not right now, no.
5: Yeah. So I don't
6: know. They did the Max Scherzer, Justin Verlander thing.
5: Yeah.
6: That didn't work.
5: That didn't work, right.
6: Yeah.
5: So I don't know. David Stern seems like a little weasel.
6: Yeah, he's in the crosshairs right now.
5: He is.
6: That's for sure. With the
5: he's
6: fans.
5: He's in the crosshairs.
6: Did you see any of the Eric Chavez stuff?
5: What did he say?
6: A lot about, I mean, you got to be fair with Chavez. Like, he was part of a coaching staff that was let go, so not exactly the most objective when looking at the situation and talking about David Stearns and the moves and the decisions. But yeah, he was very critical of just about everything Stearns has done, both in terms of the moves he made for personnel, the way he was handling things behind the scenes. So I'll have some of that audio this morning.
5: Yeah.
6: With the caveat that, again, he's personally involved with what happened. So, like, he's going to, you know, it's going to be a jaded, slanted view. But there is some interesting stuff that I'd say behind the scenes maybe hadn't been public if you're taking him at his word.
5: Do you think David Stearns is a goner?
6: At the end of the year?
5: Yes.
6: I mean, if it continues along this path, yeah. Yeah, because Steve Cohen's going to have to throw the fan base another pound of flesh. I don't think Carlos Mendoza on June, whatever it was, 26th, is going to cut it.
5: Yeah, that's not enough.
6: I mean, right now, it was the move that had to be made. You know, the same way the Phillies did with Rob Thompson, the difference being they've turned it around. Right now, there's no reason to believe the Mets are going to turn it around.
5: Yeah, and they got a guy who, like, I heard David Stearns. I was in the car during the Carton Show, and they were running the Stearns
6: from Friday
5: press conference. Yep. Yeah. And they asked him about this. Who is it, Andy Green?
6: Yes.
5: They said, oh, is he in the mix? Maybe. No. Then why is he there?
6: He's there as like a chaperone right now.
5: Chaperone?
6: Yeah, pretty much.
5: And they go, no, he'll move back to the office.
6: Yeah.
5: Okay, so who's doing his job in the office? Do you ever wonder, like, what's Andy Green do when he goes to work? Does what? Like, that you can now go become the manager and your office job is just waiting for
6: him? I don't know that.
5: I don't know what goes on at any office
6: job. I also don't know. I mean, I'm sure he has an office somewhere, but I don't know that he's like Monday through Friday, 9 to 5, you know,
5: shows up with
6: sitting
5: a briefcase.
6: At a desk. I don't think when you're working in baseball operations. I mean, maybe, but he's a baseball man. He's not a numbers cruncher math guy like Stearns is. You know what I mean?
5: Yeah.
6: Like, he was a player. He managed the Padres. I don't know exactly what his job responsibilities were, but he could be involved with floating around to their minor league affiliates and checking in on those guys. Obviously now he's managing the Mets.
5: I never, like, have you ever had an office job?
6: No.
5: I've had a couple, like the corporate office here at which was then CBS Radio.
6: Yeah.
5: I would go there. I didn't know what to do.
6: Yeah.
5: I'd go there and go, what do I do today?
6: Yeah. And you got paid for it.
5: Yeah, but it was weird because, like, you didn't know what to do. Like, here I know it's like, this show starts at 5.
6: Yes.
5: Boomer and Geo comes on at 6. Podcast at 10 a.m.
6: We're very clock-oriented.
5: Clock-oriented.
6: Yeah, yeah.
5: There it was just like, all right, it's 9:05.
6: What would you say you
5: there
6: do?
5: There you go.
6: Yeah, there you go. I got
5: another
6: movie
5: Office Space reference.
6: That's the really. I mean, how many others are there?
5: There's a few. All the Will Ferrell movies.
6: That's not a Will Ferrell movie.
5: I know. I'm saying you do all the Will Ferrell movies.
6: Not all.
5: You do.
6: Not all. Some.
5: We just don't know what the references
6: the
5: are.
6: The Office Space one applies in a lot of different situations.
5: I mean,
6: that's the question you're asking right now of yourself when you had that job.
5: Yeah, yeah.
6: You didn't even need the Bobs to ask you the question. Yeah. You're asking yourself the question.
5: That's why so many times, and I'll be like, can you believe the company is letting all these people go? Yeah, I can, because right. I don't know what they do.
6: Right.
5: It's like when Elon Musk bought Twitter and he fired everybody. Twitter still showed up on my desktop as Twitter. Like, nothing changed for me.
6: Yeah, well, they changed it to X. That was about it.
5: I suppose. I'm just saying that the day-to-day operations, nothing changed.
6: Yeah, for the most part.
5: Hmm.
6: If we're summarizing.
5: I suppose.
6: Yeah.
5: All right, so Steve Cohen's going to speak soon, which that must mean this week.
6: I guess.
5: You can't go another.
6: Open-ended.
5: Like, you got to go out there today or tomorrow.
6: Did you peruse through any of his other replies?
5: Some of them,
6: people?
5: Yeah. Was he replying to a lot of people?
6: A handful. It's just like, I wonder how he chooses when and where, because he goes silent for months at a time.
5: He does, yes.
6: And then he dives in, and it's like he picks and chooses his spots.
5: Let's see
6: what
5: he did.
6: And he's gone again. Yeah, there's one in particular. I just wonder, I was curious if you would know the one I'm referring to. It's not something we're going to say on the air. You got it. That's
5: where
6: the one.
5: Some guy wrote something.
6: Yeah, about a coupon.
5: Nasty about his religion. Yeah. Steve Cohen wrote, thanks for reminding me why I shouldn't tweet.
6: Yeah. Yeah, that one was jarring. That one definitely jumped right off the page.
5: I can't believe the guy that wrote that nasty comment to Steve Cohen, I can't believe his profile pic is a coffee mug. Dope.
6: It's a weird place out there.
5: Yeah, I will be speaking
6: soon. Social media stratosphere.
5: Steve, what's the plan moving forward? Do you plan on speaking? I know many, many fans want to hear you speak. This season has been soul-crushing. Steve Cohen responds, I will be speaking soon.
6: And did you see where all this originated from, by the way?
5: From what?
6: Him diving in and getting involved.
5: What happened?
6: So Friday night, guy had a Firestone sign.
5: Oh, yes.
6: They took it from him, and then he like macramed a second one or whatever, and they took that, threw him out. So people were like, you know, this is what you're doing now. You're throwing out the paying customer for just holding up the sign. And that's when Cohen was trying to, I guess, I don't know, clear it up or give some more detail.
5: Yeah.
6: He wrote, I'm cool with fans expressing themselves and carrying signs. I'm not cool when fans around him are complaining that he was ruining their day at the ballpark. He was belligerent and was asked to be more considerate to paying customer around him. Unfortunately, he refused.
5: I'm with Steve Cohen on
6: this. As long as that's accurate. Instead of just, hey, I'm going to say this guy was belligerent when we were really just trying to get rid of the Firestone signs.
5: Well, I don't even like a guy showing up with a sign. I'm trying to watch the game. You're holding a sign in front of my face?
6: Oh, come on. Guys, people have been bringing signs to baseball games for as long as I can remember. Hell, Garrett Cole had the Yankee sign when he was a kid.
5: Yeah, they should
6: back
5: have
6: in the
5: him.
6: Day.
5: They should have thrown him out.
6: Okay.
5: As a child.
6: Yeah.
5: Quick break here, Steve.
6: You didn't hate those signs with the 86 Mets, did you?
5: Probably not.
6: In the stands?
5: No, probably not.
6: Yeah, right.
5: They were positive? Probably not.
6: Mm-hmm.
5: Unless I was behind the guy.
6: Ranger
5: I don't
6: Stanley
5: sign.
6: Cup 94, now I can die in peace. What if we didn't have that sign?
5: Well, what if you're the guy behind them and you paid $20,000 for a ticket?
6: I mean, you move around.
5: Oh, okay.
6: Yeah.
5: Quick break, CeeLo. Let's do a little Yankees on the other side.
6: Right.
5: I got a Nick note and I've got a Buffalo Bills note.
6: Mm.
5: A couple of notes I'd like to get to.
6: All right.
5: And then Boomer and Gio will be here at 6 o'clock.
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3: 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We start in New Jersey. North Bergen, southbound 109, that's Townley Avenue, yep. At 495, one of the two measly lanes we get on 109 is dealing with the down pole, so they went and closed all lanes on southbound 109, Townley Avenue, at Route 495. Please use Kennedy Boulevard instead. Your Hudson River Crossing turn picture. 10 minutes, Holland, Lincoln, GW Bridge, very, very nice. As we take a check of Long Island, you have no worries there. The LIE got rid of its overnight road work. The Northern State looks good. And we're also doing well over on Southern State Parkway. No issues there. Things are looking good at the rest of the East River crossings besides the city-bound Queens Midtown, which we just told you about. 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

0: Paul Dukes here with CeeLo this morning. Jerry continues his vacation. Rami is here. Boomer and Geo, 6 o'clock. Ooh, I hit the post. Man, I nailed it.
1: Like Steve Summers back in the day.
0: He would hit the post?
1: He was obsessed with hitting the post. If he didn't, it like ruined his night. Ruined his show.
0: Did he know all the music that we were playing coming back from breaks?
1: Well, no, I'm talking about the back time bed, like at the end of the show.
0: Oh, okay.
1: So he knew it was the same thing.
0: Even though baseball games have been on 9,000 different channels for years now, people still freak out when they can't find the Yankee game.
1: Yeah.
0: As happened last night when NBC stuck with the Travelers after a 90-minute delay due to rain. So the Yankees-Red Sox game, which was supposed to be on NBC, did not start on NBC because they kept the golf on.
1: Right.
0: So instead they put that game.

0: came on Peacock.
1: Peacocking.
0: And NBC Sports.
1: Yes.
0: Don't you think that if you went to NBC to watch the Yankee Red Sox game and it wasn't there, that you would have checked Peacock?
1: Common sense, probably, yeah. I guess people were looking for some sort of, I don't know, like lower third announcement.
0: You don't think they put anything on the screen?
1: I know. I had the golf on.
0: Yeah.
1: And at one point, because of how long the delay was, they actually went to the, there's a women's major. I forget what the KPMG, whatever it was. And the announcers there audibly made note of, hey, you know, because of the delay, the Yankee game is going to start on NBC Sports or Peacock. So I did hear it. But I was playing with my son, so I didn't notice if they had something permanently up on the screen or not.
0: They should have put a scroll up if they didn't.
1: Yeah, they may have at some point. I'm not sure.
0: But people were furious, of course.
1: Yeah, and then did you see when NBC in New York, at least, finally cut from the golf to the Yankee game? It was like right as the Red Sox were putting the ball in play on Rodon and taking a 2-0 lead.
0: Perfect timing.
1: Jason Bennett, the announcer, he calls the play. And he's like, and if you're just joining us from the golf, like it was seamless. It's like, hey, here you go. Yanks are falling behind again up at Fenway for the fourth consecutive game.
0: Yeah. Yeah, the Yankees better get it together.
1: Yeah.
0: Who do they got? The Tigers tonight.
1: Yes.
0: At Yankee Stadium.
1: They just took 2 out of 3 in Detroit before going to Boston.
0: They got to get something going on here.
1: I mean, yeah, it's funny. We talk about these swoons, and I feel like it's usually pretty bad where they go into this like extended malaise.
0: Mm-hmm.
1: But Katie Sharp posted their June records the last four seasons. Not as bad as you would think. Like right now, they're 12-12. Now, like I was saying, look like they avoided it. And then, end of the month, it kind of went the other way. Year before, 13-14, 2024, 14-13, 11-12. Like, they're basically playing like 500 ball.
0: All right.
1: But for some reason, it always feels like it's, you know, the end of the world. And oh my God, are they ever going to figure it out? And they got to wake up. What are they doing? They can't hit. Are they going to make the playoffs? I feel like we overreact.
0: And then they figure
1: it out
0: in June,
1: but the records aren't really that terrible.
0: All right.
1: Yeah.
0: The Buffalo Bills have a new stadium. You're aware of this.
1: Yes. Same name, too, right? It's just the new Highmark Stadium, I think.
0: I still call it...
1: The Ralph? Ralph Wilson?
0: No, I call it the other thing.
1: The other thing?
0: Whatever it was in the 80s. I don't think it was Ralph Wilson Stadium in the
1: 80s. What was it in the 80s?
0: Rich something, wherever the freaking Bills played. What was the Bills stadium called in the 80s? Come on, Cielo, give it
1: what
0: to me.
1: Was
0: anyway, while the, you're
1: yeah,
0: looking
1: yeah,
0: that
1: yeah,
0: up,
1: yeah.
0: The Bills have decided to not include O.J. Simpson in their Wall of Fame in the new stadium.
1: Oh, yeah, Rich Stadium.
0: Rich
1: Stadium.
0: Saying,
1: I don't remember it that way, but okay.
0: So no O.J. Simpson in the Wall of Fame of the new stadium.
1: Yeah.
0: He was the very first Buffalo Bill player put onto the Wall of Fame in 1980.
1: Well.
0: And even though he whacked two people in 1994, the Bills found it inappropriate to remove his name.
1: Did they?
0: Yeah.
1: Were those the words they said to be inappropriate to remove his name?
0: Yes, they didn't care. Now they've decided he will not be part of their plans going forward. You know why? Because he's dead and he can't yell at them on social media.
1: Yeah, right. New era, new stadium.
0: Yeah.
1: He's not around.
0: We'll pretend OJ never happened.
1: Yep.
0: And that was, of all the wild things in sports, that's got to be the craziest sports story of all time.
1: What, that they left him on the wall?
0: No, that OJ whacked two people.
1: Yeah,
0: who was nicer than OJ?
1: It's certainly up there. I mean, there have been a billion documentaries done about it.
0: Yeah, and I'm in there for every single one of them.
1: Yeah, I am too. That's why they keep making them, because they know people are going to watch.
0: If I see an OJ documentary... or a JonBenet Ramsey documentary, I am sitting down.
1: Yep.
0: Give me more information.
1: On both.
0: Yeah. Uh-huh. I cannot get enough of the JonBenet Ramsey documentaries. I mean, I cannot get
1: enough. I tried to watch that newer one.
0: Yeah.
1: I don't know.
0: Wild.
1: I didn't.
0: There's certain things, it's weird, like that we just never are going to get the full information about.
1: JFK.
0: Mm. UFOs.
1: UFOs, yeah. The drones.
0: The drones, yep.
1: Yeah. Rami says 9/11. I don't get down with the 9/11 stuff.
0: Me neither.
1: No.
0: The conspiracies. Sorry. Yeah, I'm out for those.
1: I'm not here for that.
0: Yeah. Yeah,
1: I'm
0: agree.
1: Not throwing Rami under the bus. No. He's just like other things that
0: people always pick.
1: Lightning rod topics.
0: Oh, yeah, building 7.
2: Well, I said it's a joke, so yes, you are.
0: Building 7.
1: I thought you were serious.
0: Oh, I know another one that we don't have an answer.
1: I mean, just for a second. I'm not saying that you subscribe to that, but that's definitely a conversation that's out there. Hell, Aaron Rodgers has talked about it.
0: Yes.
1: It's not like something that you're bringing to the table that no one else is. That's all. I'm not putting you in a bad spot. We're good.
0: And the missing Malaysian airline. That's a great one.
1: Yeah.
0: Which was taken by our own technology.
1: See? We in the next breath, Al gives you his own conspiracy
0: theory. We transported it. Because it had high-level Chinese scientists.
1: China.
0: We had to take that plane.
1: Yeah. What'd we do with it?
0: We remoted it to an island.
1: Remoted it?
0: Yeah, like we took it out of the sky.
1: Okay.
0: Disappeared. Reappeared through a wormhole on an island. That's right. See,
1: on an island? So Google it's still it. There. The plane is intact on Correct. Some remote island?
0: Correct.
1: And the people that were on the plane are there?
0: They're dead.
1: Living off... Oh, they're
0: unfortunately.
1: Dead. Okay. So we had to sacrifice them...
0: For the good of the world.
1: Right.
0: Because the Chinese scientists on board had some sort of thing where they're going to like do something with weapons or something. I don't get into the details.
1: You don't get into that, right?
0: I just know we took the plane out
1: of
0: the sky.
1: We used the wormhole.
0: Correct. That's all I know.
1: Snapped a finger, hit a switch, and transported it to some...
0: The video's out there.
1: Some island that apparently... The video's out there?
0: Correct.
1: Of what?
0: Of the military imagery of it happening.
1: And not doctored?
0: Not doctored.
1: Confirmed, yeah? You checked with high-level sources on that?
0: Yep.
1: Okay. And somehow satellites have not picked up an image of this plane on this island now.
0: They did.
1: They did?
0: No, because it's in a hangar.
1: Oh, a hangar.
0: It's a military island.
1: I see.
0: Military island.
1: Military island yes. with an airplane hangar.
0: Correct.
1: Got it. And where on the globe is this island?
0: I'd have to look.
1: Okay.
0: I forget the name of it, but it's out there. It's not
1: it's
0: a hidden.
1: There. Right.
0: Diego Garcia. Diego Garcia.
1: Who is he?
0: That's the island.
1: Oh, the island is called Diego Garcia?
0: Correct.
1: Who named the island?
0: I don't know.
1: Mm.
0: I'd love to answer, but I got to go to a break here. Odyssey Sports Minton.
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5: The Phoenix Suns acquired Miles Bridges from the Charlotte Hornets. It's a great move by the Hornets, who continue to make some pretty big changes culturally. For Phoenix, not as great. Bridges is a fine player, but like, did they do their due diligence? Do the Suns have Google? 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
15: It's the dynamic duo of Al and Jerry, the superheroes of WFAN.
0: Another moment here with CeeLo before Boomer and Gio. I saw yesterday, CeeLo, that Jazz Chisholm got ejected.
1: Sure did.
0: So it was a check swing situation.
1: Yes.
0: And the home plate ump
1: immediately called him out.
0: And he's like, why don't you check with the fellow down there, the third base line?
1: Yeah.
0: And then the ump said no.
1: Did you see the ump cam?
0: Yes. Of Jazz right in his face.
1: Right in his face. What the?
0: Yeah. That was cool.
1: Yeah. Third base coach tried to save him. Boone tried to save him. Then he spiked the helmet. And that was
0: goner.
1: It. See you later.
15: So.
0: Then I see that dude, that pitcher on the Brewers, Mizorowski.
1: Yeah.
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0: for the Built for Tough Studio. Boomer and Esiason, Greg Giannotti. 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
1: Do we have to watch baseball?
0: Yeah, I was just going to say that. Unless you don't want to watch the baseball, because now we got two teams sliding. One's completely dead, will not be resuscitated. The Yankees, because CeeLo said last week, and he did bring this up, and I was going to blame him for this, but he blamed himself on the warm-up show. He goes, the Yankees have avoided their June swoon. As soon as he said that, five straight losses, swept by the Red Sox. Really tough one last night on Sunday Night Baseball, where they come back, take the lead, and obviously the bottom of the 10th is a disaster for Fernando Cruz and the Yankees. We got an all-time Phil Mickelson expose by Alan Shipnuck that hit. The Travelers Championship will end at 9 a.m. this morning because yesterday Victor Hovland and Scotty Scheffler ended tied. We got a lot of stuff, fun stuff to get to today. Good morning, Boomer. How are you?
1: You know what? I'm doing all right, G. I mean, I don't play for the Yankees or the Mets right now. The Mets are in much worse position than the Yankees are, obviously, but losing five in a row and only going 17 for 128 against the Boston pitching staff this weekend was an absolute disaster. And I know last week we were talking about they were winning games even though they did not have Aaron Judge or Giancarlo Stanton in the lineup. Well, I think what you saw was really good, solid pitching from the Red Sox, timely hitting from the Red Sox. And then the question comes down, you know, and you know what we're going to hear now, right? What do you think we're going to hear regarding the Yankees?
0: Oh, man. I mean, there's so many ways we can go. You know, it could be, you know, this is a Boone problem, or this is a Cashman problem, or, you know, the trade deadline's coming. Are they going to go over some of the thresholds that Hal Steinbrenner has never allowed them to go over when it comes to the competitive balance tax?
1: I'd hate to be an owner in this city because everybody wants you to go either to the second apron over the salary cap, going to the luxury tax.
0: Yeah.
1: I mean, it's the
0: spend it all.
1: I mean, and you know, it's not really in Yankees do spend a lot of money. It's not always about spending the money as the Mets have proven.
0: Sure.
1: Although it's actually nice to have Lindor and Soto in a lineup together.
0: Yeah.
1: I mean, you know, it's and you know, when you think about what they're dealing with, it's just they're dealing with spending the wrong money on the wrong players. Especially the players who haven't showed up to play because they're injured, and they have been injured, and they had a history of being injured. And this is where David Stearns has really got to take a lot of onus on what the Mets look like as a baseball team. Like the guys that he brought in, that he paid money to, a couple guys got off the slow starts, and two of your main stars, your main cogs, end up having long-term injuries that affected, obviously, the start of this team, and then the furthering of where this team is right now. But for guys like Luis Robert Jr., Jorge Polanco, and, of course, the pitching staff, I mean, they haven't even been seen. You know what I'm saying?
0: Yeah.
1: I mean, like, and you knew they had an injury history when you signed them. I felt like those were signings that I think the Mets felt like they had to make because they knew that they were going to have issues. Not only offensively, but they were going to have issues defensively. And the fact that, and again, I don't want to keep, you know, belaboring this point, but the fact that they thought that somehow Mark Vientos was going to figure out first base and that was going to be a better run percentage or run prevention percentage over there is just, it's mind-boggling to me.
0: Yeah, I mean, and it's interesting because there's twice this year. And I know Gary Cohen, I think, sometimes goes out of his way to do things like this. There's twice this year he has said words that I'd never heard before. And I feel like I'm somebody who has a decent vocabulary. My mother was an English teacher. I feel like I've heard a lot of words and know what they mean. And he ended up saying that Carlos Mendoza was the least culpable, probably the least culpable in this morass of a season. Now, I just thought that morass was something that people called Sean Morash.
2: His sister's ass.
0: Like, that's what people who on X who don't like Sean, they call him morass. So when he said morass of a season, I'm like, what?
2: Kiss my fat ass!
3: Morris? Do you know what Morris? I never heard of Morris before.
1: I have.
3: So
1: it's the morass. It's the morass of a long, arduous season.
3: Okay, but what does it mean?
1: When I hear, I don't hear it the way you're hearing it. I hear it the way that it was intended to be said, that this is a long, drawn-out, negative kind of season that we are dealing in, and we're dealing with the morass of that season.
3: Okay.
1: So it's not we ass. You know what I'm saying?
3: I know he's not actually talking about a butt, but what he's talking about, so the actual definition is a literal swamp or marsh, but more commonly refers to a confusing, chaotic, or overwhelming situation that traps you and makes progress incredibly difficult.
1: Yeah. All right.
3: Which is perfectly described,
1: Yes, it is.
3: Yeah.
1: I mean, it's not the Cam Ward we ass comment.
3: No, it's not. No, totally different thing.
4: If we keep it a buck right now, we ass.
3: We more ass. Morass.
1: Morass. It's morass.
3: But I feel like he said morass. Morass. Did he say morass of a season? Whatever it is, he nailed it
1: Yes. Well, at least he's being honest.
3: Yeah.
1: And again, I listened to the station a little bit this weekend and whoever was on and different people all talking about how, he is, and people have called into the station. And we're talking about David Stearns, how he feels like he's above every, it comes off as he feels like he's above everybody, knows more about baseball than everybody. And I know that that's what it comes off like when a team is losing. There's not much he can say, about the players because, he's trying to keep the locker room together in the midst of losing. There's nothing worse than being in a losing locker room and losing. The way that the Mets have lost, most of these losses have come at the beginning of these games.
3: Yeah, he also comes across as a guy that you would work for in some sort of corporate environment that you don't like because he only speaks corporate language and he doesn't feel like a real human. And there's a lot of people who work with guys like that that'll be on Zoom calls, and the way that they speak is not the way that we speak to one another.
1: Well, they're probably speaking that way because they don't want to get a phone call from HR. HR is there to create problems. They're looking for problems. They need to justify why they're there. And, you got to be really careful with the way you talk if you are in a leadership position.
3: I totally understand, but people can't stand that. For whatever reason it is, when people talk to you like that, so it almost feels like David Stearns is talking to us like we're his employees, and he's trying to explain why all the bad stuff is happening. And it's like, I need to hear from a human. Can we get a human being in there to tell us what's going on?
1: Maybe, there are certain people in our lives, that have a overabundance of genuineness that when you listen to them talk, you're like, okay, I get that. I kind of feel like Mike Brown is that guy.
3: Yeah.
1: Like when he talks, even though he does have an issue talking, you feel like he's giving you something that's genuine. Even in the midst of like a little bit of a downturn in the middle of the next season, he was always positive.
3: Yeah.
1: And he always came across as positive. And I'm sure that the players appreciated that. Because you come across too negative, then that's when the players turn you out. And then if the players turn you out, then you have no job left. And maybe, I don't know if this was, like we said on Friday, I don't know if this was a mercy firing for Carlos Mendoza. Because over and over and over, he's saying the same things because he has no other way that he can go about it. And maybe he did say something somewhere along the line that Steve Cohen heard and decided to, cut bait here for Carlos and give him a chance to enjoy the summer and get away from baseball and just kind of reconnect maybe with his family. I don't know, but it sounds like to me that's part of the decision making for the Mets. But when you come to the disingenuous or the disingenuous feeling that David Stearns gives off, that to me seems to be one of the biggest frustrations of Met fans, at least that have called this station.
3: Yeah, I mean, it's because when every move that you make doesn't work out and you feel like this guy came in here, said he was a Mets fan, then traded away all the fan favorites, which I will admit at the time had no issue with. It's really the replacements and bringing in guys with major injury histories ended up being the problem. Then, yeah, I mean, you feel like you can't trust the guy. And of course, You know, and you brought up Mike Brown and the Knicks, and for years and years and years, it felt like they were never going to get out of their own way. Bad hires, you know, couldn't win the lottery, issues, just, I mean, it was over and over and over again to the point where they were one of the worst organizations in professional sports, and then finally, after years of building and getting the right guys, they win a championship. The Mets are still in that, like, horrible morass of a existence where things, like, just like the Jets are, where you feel like only things can happen to teams like the Mets, the Jets, the Browns, the Sacramento Kings, some of these worse organizations. And that's what happens with this viral video as Steve Gelbs is talking to Gary, Keith, and Ron about the Carlos Mendoza firing in the pregame show, very seriously about what's going on. They all loved Mendy. What's going on with the organization? And here comes Mr. Met with his Pride Month sleeves on.
1: The gay Mets.
3: Doing a interpretive dance behind Steve Gelbs. And it's just the imagery of this with the audio is just so perfectly the New York Mets, where he is dead serious talking into the microphone, you know, and this has been a tough one, and Carlos Mendoza's really trying to, and he tried to get the best out of him, and Carlos is a good guy, he's a good baseball man. And you go,
1: Oh my god,
3: it's effing incredible.
1: Yeah, I know that. I know the just the whole idea that this is what's going on behind the Mets. when one of their announcers is talking about the downfall of the Mets.
3: Yeah, right. I mean, I almost thought it was so perfect.
1: Oh god,
3: it was so perfect that I almost thought for a second that Steve Gelbs was like, you know, it'd be really funny.
1: Put an AI.
3: No, not AI, but no, is to, because him and Mr. Met have like this thing going on.
1: Yeah.
3: And usually it's more jovial, but it was like, you know, I mean, this is season's a disaster. I think it'd be really funny if I'm dead serious talking about the Mets and how bad they are and this Mendoza fire and you're doing some wacky crap behind me. Like, it almost felt like it was set up in that way.
1: Yeah. Mr. Met's got to have more awareness, whoever that guy is.
3: Situational awareness.
1: See, this is a problem with the Mets. Nobody has situational awareness.
3: Yeah.
1: Situational awareness. Oh, my God.
3: Yeah, I don't know if CBS Sports Network can play that video. I'm not sure if they're allowed to play that video. But if they can, for people who haven't seen it that are watching this morning that maybe don't want to go to the internet if we have it, I mean, it's one of the all-timers. I mean, this... This will not go
1: away.
3: Maybe
1: this is the thing that changes the Mets around now.
3: Well, it doesn't seem like it as they lose 2 out of 3 to the Phillies over the weekend. But, yeah, I mean, it's just they're just in that realm. I mean, it's the same thing with the Jets. It's like, you know, and we don't know if Geno Smith is innocent or anything's going to come out of this thing. We're waiting for more information. But the guy had the squeakiest, clean reputation after leaving the Jets. And now he comes here and is embroiled in some social media disaster. It's like, it just doesn't end. Never ends. It just doesn't. And but it did with the Knicks. So that's the bright light. It's like they, you know, we had 3 teams here that we never thought were ever going to get out of their own way. One of them did. But where we are with the Mets right now, it's just brutal.
1: Well, it is brutal, and unfortunately for the Yankees, it's brutal as well, as now Tampa Bay has overtaken them.
3: Yeah.
1: I think the Yankees have won 3 of their last 10. So, yeah, here's the June swoon, right as CeeLo, you know, basically called it.
3: Yeah. Yeah, I'm glad that he brought it up. I was going to mention it to him this morning and see if he was going to take any accountability for it, but he already did. He already put that hand up.
1: Well, I guess they need Aaron Judge back as soon as possible.
3: Well, yeah, and then you're not going to see him in July, I don't think. Yeah, that's the thing about the Yankees, is just stay right there where you're at, figure this out, stop this streak, and then, you know, Fried comes back, Judge comes back, Stanton comes back, you get those guys back, you know, by August. And if they're healthy and producing like you expect them to, then they're very easily, you know, right there at the top of the American League.
1: Right back in it, too.
3: Yeah. So, I mean, it's frustrating right now. And getting swept by a crappy Red Sox team is annoying. but you're still in really good shape as long as those guys end up getting healthy and producing.
1: So, you know, the Phillies turned their season around.
3: They did.
1: They did. And, you know, unfortunately, at the behest of the Mets, it seems like Kyle Schwarber and Bryce Harper love playing against the Mets.
3: Yeah.
1: And so does Zach Wheeler, by the way.
3: Well, I mean, so does everybody who plays them right now.
1: Yes.
3: They're that bad.
1: But it's, you know, for this could be the jumpstart for the Boston Red Sox. I don't know. They seem to throw out pretty damn good pitchers every day as you know, in their starting rotation. And Sonny Gray last night was unbelievable.
3: Yeah, a guy almost threw a no-hitter. I mean, the Red Sox are, what, 10 games under 500 still at this point? I mean, they've really struggled. But, yeah, I don't know. They got a long way to go. But if they do turn it around, you know.
1: You could look at this weekend. I mean, I didn't, you know, Sonny Gray.
3: Yeah, well,
1: I mean, he's having an all-star season.
3: Maybe the guy can pitch everywhere, but in a Yankees uniform. We've been saying
1: amazing.
3: About that
1: he
3: for
1: had
3: years.
1: That top button open. I was thinking about you talking to me about my having my top button open.
3: Yeah, that's right. Yep. Yeah, he was. You know, it's a flex. It's a man flex right there. You know what they call that these days?
1: What's that?
3: Mogging.
1: What?
3: Mogging.
1: How do you spell that?
3: Mogging.
1: So he was mogging last night.
3: Yeah, he was mogging the Yanks with that chest out.
1: Now, do you think he wears a t-shirt under that or no?
3: Don't look like it.
1: I could never just wear like a
3: uniform like that. Like be itchy.
1: Yeah, it'd be itching and everything.
3: Yeah.
1: I'd have like, I don't know, like little bumps on my back.
3: A little rash.
1: A little rash spot.
3: Yeah. Yeah, yeah. Well, it's hot though, you know what I mean? He just didn't really want to, maybe he likes that feel, that wet skin against that fabric.
1: Wet skin?
3: Yeah, maybe that's what gets him going. It's nice and moist and lathered up, and he's out there.
1: There's nothing worse than being moist.

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3: 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Not good. Southbound 1 and 9, Townley Avenue, is all closed up at 495 in North Bergen with a downed pole. You need to use Kennedy Boulevard instead. No lanes closed on the northbound side, but you know how rubbernecking gets. So next, we're going to travel over to the city and go over to the BQB. Westbound, we're heavy into Metropolitan Avenue because there's a crash there, and one lane is blocked. Then, on the westbound BQE near Tillery Street, we've got a crash. That one is also in the right-hand lane. We're looking great right now on Long Island. ELIE, Northern State, and Southern State are nice and quiet. Mass Transit, no N trains between Lex 59th and Queensboro Plaza in both directions because of some signal issues, I should say. Consider the 7 E's and the F's instead. 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
8: 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And I know you already brought it up, but yes, hand-up accountability spot for me here. I said it on SNY last night, said it on the warm-up show with Al this morning. I will do it again here now. I will take the hit for the entire four-game sweep at the hands of the Red Sox up in Boston, because Thursday morning after they beat Tarek Skubal and took the rubber game in Detroit, I did credit the Yankees with avoiding the June swoon. And since then, they've gone 0-4.
9: You're a mush.
8: Here we are. Touch the money.
9: 100% mush.
8: Touch the money. I thought I was safe. It was like, what? Let's say the 29th. It was what? June 26th? I thought, yeah, I was in the clear. Or maybe the 25th. Yeah, 25th. But not so much.
9: It happens every year, Gio.
8: CeeLo.
9: CeeLo.
8: Hi. Yes, yeah. Good morning. It does. Yes. I thought that they were, I really thought they were in the clear this time. They were not. As they go up to Boston and take it on the chin all weekend. They're getting no hit by Sonny Gray into the eighth last night. Come back from the 2-0 deficit in the ninth against old friend Aroldis Chapman with a lot of help from Red Sox right fielder Willie Abreu, who looked like he was going to be the GOAT multiple times, only to blow a 4-2 lead in the bottom half of the 10th.
10: Five infielders. Here comes the 1-1 to Duran. The pitch. Swing on, line drive, right field. Base hit. Ball game over. Jaron Duran got a hanger and ripped it into right field for a game-winning single. And just as soon as the Yankees had taken a lead, Boston responds almost immediately, and they have swept the Yankees.
8: Sure did. Hey, Dave now. Sims here on the Fan, a hey now for the Red Sox, and not a good night for Fernando Cruz. You heard Dave reference the hanger there. There were a couple of them in that inning as Cruz allowed three hits, including the game winner for Duran. The Red Sox walk it off with a 5-4 victory. They entered this series with the worst record in the American League. Four games later, they knocked the Yankees out of first place as the Rays have caught fire again. Five straight wins for Tampa Bay. So the June swoon is back on, sort of, I would say.
9: You know what? The AL Central's coming to town.
8: That always
9: so
8: helps, doesn't it?
9: You know, they kill the AL Central.
8: Yes. Got the Tigers coming up and then the Twins over the holiday weekend.
9: And then the big series against Tampa.
8: Yeah, that'll that'll definitely go a long ways probably in shaping the trade deadline and the rest of the summer. So we'll see what happens when we get there. And I'm saying this to Al this morning. Like, we talk about these June swoons, and there have been some summers where they look lost, the Yankees, and you're wondering if they'll ever win again. But the records aren't really reflective of that in these Junes. Like right now, they're 12-12. Last year, 13-14. The year before, 14-13. 11-12. Like, they never. Huh. You'd think that these were these terrible months where they were like way under 500. But
7: well, they've
8: but
7: gotten
8: not
7: off to a lot of really good starts.
8: Yes, but in these June, we talk about the June
9: swoons. It's not like five and twenty. Yeah. It's not like five and 20.
6: Yeah. My point is that I think that it feels so much worse because of their Aprils and Mays
8: when they're in cruise mode. Yeah. That's
9: well,
8: a good
9: they
8: point.
9: Got two more games in June left, and let's see if they can get it back on the winning track.
8: Yes, we will see that.
9: We got Scooble on Tuesday night.
8: Before we get to that,
9: Schwitler and Scooble.
8: Oh yeah.
9: Oh, that's a matchup.
8: Before we get to that, this is one of those mornings where I've got to do it because weird June swoon Aaron Boone I thought did show up in the post game last night.
11: How do you make sure, like you said, a tough weekend like this doesn't snowball into anything?
12: That's what we do, baby. You gotta love this stuff. You gotta eat this stuff up. It's a sickness.
8: And he kept going.
12: That's what the grind is. We got a really good freaking team. You know, we played crappy on this trip. Kind of feels bad. Kind of pissed off, right? But it's what we do.
8: So he's not banging tables yet. We didn't get it. It's all in front of us. But there was a baby in there and a sickness. You got to eat this up. So
7: I mean, you're right.
8: Yeah.
7: That was a weird one. That was worth playing.
8: It was. Yeah.
9: I actually kind of like it.
8: Yeah.
9: I kind of like it, man. You got to love it so much that, you know, it's got to hurt.
8: It's a sickness.
9: It is.
8: This is what you sign up for.
9: I mean,
8: for,
9: I told my grind. Friend Frank Reich, you got a sickness. You want to be the Jet offensive coordinator. You definitely have a sickness.
7: Yeah, 100%.
9: All these managers, coaches, they all love it. They love it. They can't help themselves.
8: Right. They can't resist.
9: And that's and by the way, that's what you want. I want a guy that's engaged. I want a guy that actually cares. I want a guy that it means something to.
8: Yeah.
9: Not somebody that's, you know, just trying to get a paycheck.
8: Bill Absolutely. Yankees now have 3 losses when leading in extra innings this season. That is tied for the most in baseball. Believe it or not, the Rays are the other team. So those 2 teams we're talking about have not fared so well when taking a lead in extras. This was also the 3rd time in franchise history the Yankees had 3 hits or fewer in 3 consecutive games.
9: Not good.
8: The prior times, 1914 and 1908. So you saw something very historical in a bad way. For the Yankees over the weekend, they've now lost 7 out of 9 overall. They've fallen out of first place atop the division. They are back home for the Tigers tonight. You got Ryan Weathers and Casey Mize in the opener, pregame 6:25 here on The Fan and the free Odyssey app. Meantime, first series for the Mets since Friday morning's firing of Carlos Mendoza, and for the most part, more of the same.
13: Senga set, 1-2 on Schwarber. The pitch. Swing and a drive. Deep right center field. Ewing back toward the track, nearing the wall. It's gone.
9: Hey, let me ask you a question.
13: Kyle Schwarber has...
8: That short so you can ask me the question.
9: Watching this, didn't you feel like he was going to hit a home run before he before he walked up to the plate?
8: Yes.
9: I'm like, this guy's going to... this ball goes right down.
8: Yeah.
7: I mean, I just thought it was a great idea because Kodai Senga is so terrible that he can't start. Like, let's put him in a situation down a run against the best home run hitter in the National League. I thought that was genius. So at least things are changing there, you know, analytically for them. They're making the right calls. It just didn't work out this time, you know?
8: 0-7.
7: Didn't work out. I mean, I think all of us felt like this was the great spot for him.
8: Yeah, you know, he was pitching well until then.
9: You know, listen, they traded Peterson. Why can't they trade Senga? Why can't they do something? Just put him out of his misery.
8: I would assume money. They'd have to eat money on him, whereas he's making more than... I guess. Maybe they will at some point. Feels like we're heading that way. As he grooved the cookie there on 1-2 to Schwarber.
9: I mean, if it's true that they're offering upgraded seats during the game that you can pay for, why not?
8: Yeah.
9: Is that true or not?
8: Have
9: we confirmed that?
8: Not sure, but Steve Cohen broke his Twitter silence and was engaging with some folks on X, which was interesting.
7: I just saw the one. Was there more than one?
8: Which one? The one where he says he'll speak soon? Oh,
7: yeah,
8: there was more than one, all right.
7: Well, okay.
8: Yeah, there were some interesting ones in there. I don't know why he picked yesterday to get involved. It started with the thing about the guy Friday night having the Fire Stern signs taken away from him. Then he made a second one, and then they eventually
9: and by the way,
8: threw him out.
9: Know, every single ticket that you buy, on the back of those tickets, it tells you that they can remove you pretty much for anything that they don't like or any sort of behavior that they don't feel is comfortable for the fans around a person who's doing something.
8: So his claim, Cohen, in responding, was people were like, well, you threw this guy out because he had a sign against one of your executives, and he claims that the guy was belligerent and causing a disturbance to the other people that were in the area. They asked him to calm it down. He didn't, and that's why he was removed.
9: Get
8: and
9: out.
8: There was some other stuff in there. This is the guy they threw out of
9: Shinnecock. Same guy.
8: Is it really?
9: Yeah.
8: No. Oh, okay.
9: Same personality. Same personality.
8: Possible. You never know.
6: I don't see the one where he said, I will speak soon. Did he delete that one?
8: It was there this morning before I did the warm-up show.
6: I'm going through his replies. It's one is, thanks for reminding me why I shouldn't tweet.
8: Did you see what that was in reply to?
6: Not good.
8: Yeah.
6: Other than from my head of baseball operations, why I let the facts get in the way of a narrative, and that was the whole thing with the dude with the sign.
8: The one he replied to where he said he'd be speaking soon, I thought was actually a very nicely worded, fair thing that was sent his way. Steve, what's the plan moving forward? Do you plan on speaking? I know many, many fans want to hear you speak. This season has been soul-crushing. To which he replied and said, I will be speaking soon.
6: Are you reading it from right there?
8: I'm not. I copied and pasted it from this morning.
14: I still see it. It's up.
8: There you go.
9: So if he's going to talk, maybe it's around the All-Star break?
8: Maybe, or maybe this week. I don't know. I don't know what soon means. How much longer can you wait, you know?
9: I mean, but what? All right, so what are we waiting for?
8: Well, I'm just saying, when you put out there, I'm going to speak soon, like, how long are you going to let that linger, you know?
9: I know, but what do we expect him to say about how disappointed he is?
8: Probably not much different than you got from Stearns on Friday, to be honest. But I think it's just a, hey, let's have the questions asked. I'll sit there and I'll answer them as best I can.
9: There's the post on X for you.
6: Yeah, no, I know. For some reason, on the account that I'm looking at,
8: it didn't show up.
6: It didn't show up, but there it is.
8: What are you going to do?
6: I don't know. Nothing really about it at all.
8: Did you see our Mike Fliegelman get mixed up a little bit on X over the weekend from the Stearns presser?
6: No.
8: He went after Mike Puma of the Post a little bit.
6: Fleegs went after Puma?
8: Well, he didn't name him, but he didn't care for his question to Stearns on Friday, where he asked him if he thought about stepping down or stepping aside. So Fleegs was very critical of that question.
6: Huh.
8: And all of a sudden, Mike Vaccaro came out of the woodwork in response. Mark Feinsand came out of the woodwork in response.
6: Oh, those guys are
8: circling the wagons.
6: Yes. They're coming like the Transformer when it comes together, right?
9: But why isn't that a legitimate question in the eyes of Mike Fleegs?
8: I think he felt like it was a waste of time in the press conference. Like, obviously, in his eyes, of course, he didn't think about stepping down. It's David Stearns, and like this, you know.
9: It's true. I think you have to ask the question, because most fans, if you ask them, they'll tell you that the wrong guy was fired.
8: Yeah, I suppose. And Vaccaro's point and Feinsand's point was like, well, no, this is sort of like Reporter 101. Even if you feel like the answer might be an obvious no, you ask the question, you give him a chance to respond, and then it opens up the line. Opens it up for an additional line of questioning.
9: How long of a question would you ask him?
8: Stearns?
9: Yeah.
8: I've learned from my ways, Boomer.
6: All right.
8: You know?
6: All right, so
8: I was back in the disc many years ago now.
6: Thanks for putting me onto this. I had no idea. Yeah. Asking David Stearns, this is from Fliegelman, asking David Stearns if he considered stepping aside was a moronic waste of time.
9: Now, you can't use the word moronic, because now all of a sudden the educated are going to get a little bit
8: from the chum in the water.
6: There's more. An example of how many reporters, in quotes, and journalists, in quotes, contributed to the demise of their own industry, and a reminder not to take the buffoon who asked this or the outlet that employs him seriously.
9: Wow. Yeah. Buffoon and moronic. I mean, that's...
8: Now, you may have to...
9: That's a little strongly worded.
8: There was a lot of back and forth with, you know, just regular fans. It might take you a while to find...
6: I got Feinsand.
8: Feinsand, okay.
6: Feinsand, this is a really bad take, especially considering the reporter who asks is a long-tenured beat writer, does a great job covering the team. And Vaccaro said this is certainly a curious take from someone in the business.
8: Yeah.
6: Oof.
8: But they did, you know, they engaged, so it brought more... Boomer, you know what that was?
9: What was that?
8: Amplifying.
9: He was amplifying.
8: Amplifying. Fleet was amplifying. They were amplifying. A lot of amplifying going on there.
9: Yeah, but we use words like moronic.
8: Yeah.
9: And what's the other word he used?
6: Buffoon.
9: Buffoon. I mean, nobody wants to be called a buffoon.
8: No. Certainly not.
7: I thought we liked Puma. Didn't we as a radio station like Puma?
8: I don't know about the Fleeks, Puma.
7: I like Puma. I've always liked Puma.
9: Yeah. You like Puma?
8: I like Puma.
9: Yeah.
7: It's a couple guys. I like
9: Al,
7: Puma.
9: Al, you like Puma?
14: Yeah, I like Puma.
7: I've never had an issue with Puma.
8: Al, thanks for talking about sneakers right now. Right?
14: I know Mike Puma.
9: You do, Mike. He knows Mike
7: Puma. He's read a lot of Puma.
8: I'm having
9: fun. Avi, you like Mike?
7: what the hell's your name?
8: Yeah, who are you?
7: Puma. You like Rami? You like Puma?
9: Do you like Puma?
8: I like Puma.
9: You like Puma.
8: See, everyone likes Puma.
9: Except for Fleagle.
8: Except for Fleagle.
9: Because Fleagle calls him a moronic buffoon.
8: Yeah.
7: Wow.
8: Strong.
9: Wow. That is strong. Take. And you would think, you know, given the nuptials of Taylor Swift coming up.
7: Maybe that's what it is.
9: Maybe it is. Maybe he wants her to stay single.
7: So I took the Dua Lipa wedding in stride, man. I was fine. I was happy for them. Fleeg's not so much.
9: Doesn't seem like he's taking it out on Mike Puma.
8: So Mike Puma's taking the buffoon. He's taking the shrapnel because Fleeg's is ticked
9: he
8: off.
9: Might.
8: The,
9: wow. He might be.
7: We're just trying to find the answer here why he would go that hard in on Puma.
8: Right.
9: What time did, can we have a time stamp on that?
8: The Fliegelman tweet?
9: The Fliegelman tweet.
7: Yeah,
8: Gio's probably got it more readily available. Had to be Friday.
7: Yeah, it said 2 days ago.
15: 6:31 p.m.
8: There you go.
9: Friday. Said that's a normal time for him. I don't know.
8: Well, yeah, I mean, this was after David Stern spoke. It was around, I think, 4 o'clock hour Friday.
9: And
8: so
9: do we know Fleek, did he work Friday night? Or, I mean, I don't know.
8: Friday morning would have been his.
9: He would have been out Friday morning. Now he's up and he's getting ready to watch the game. Out comes his press conference.
8: Yeah, yeah.
9: And this is his visceral reaction.
8: Right.
9: To Mike Puma.
8: Didn't care for the question.
9: Moronic buffoon. Holy God.
7: Get me Fliegelman and Puma on at the same time.
8: Duke this out on the air.
7: We'll do the CeeLo Spike Eskin thing.
8: Yes.
7: Yeah,
8: I like
7: the
8: that.
7: Two of them going, hey, moronic buffoon, Fliegelman, the whole thing. Let's go.
8: Like
7: Let's
8: that.
7: Air this thing out.
8: I'm here for the
16: lower guys on the totem pole.
8: Right.
7: Yeah.
8: All right. Anyway, Mets are in Toronto tonight. First of three with the Blue Jays, Sean Manaea and Treya Savage. That's a 7:07 start on Odyssey Mets Radio. We get to watch some live golf, playoff golf later this morning, 9 o'clock. Scotty Scheffler, Victor Hovland in the playoff up at the Travelers. After they had to cut it short last night due to all the rain that fell. That was crazy the way that storm came. They were downplaying. They're like, we should be good here. Yeah. No electrical. And then all of a sudden the horn goes and bang, the course is saturated. But they did a great job getting it ready after that. We're seeing right now Scotty with the clutch par save on 18 to set up this playoff that'll begin around 9 o'clock this morning.
7: All right, thank you, CeeLo. We will see you next hour. 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
14: 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Still, no relief in Jersey, except we might be moving a little bit soon at 495 off of southbound Tunley Avenue. We have a down pole out there, and hopefully once they clear a lane, it'll be all lanes subject to closure instead of a fully closed 1 and 9. You can use Kennedy Boulevard instead. That'll work out for you. Just avoid Tunley Avenue southbound in North Bergen to 495 for the time being. Westchester, northbound New England Thruway, near exit 19 and Rye, crash in one lane. The Hutchinson River Parkway makes a fantastic alternate. Over at the Hudson River, as we check what you need to know about the bridges and tunnels, the inbound George Washington Bridge is 30, the inbound Lincoln is 20, and the Holland is 30 from the Pulaski Skyway, 20 minutes from the Newark Bay Extension. Long Island, both directions of the West Shore. At the Staten Island Expressway, there is a crash, and it partially blocks that exit ramp. And the westbound BQE still has an accident they're dealing with near Tillery Street. They moved it over to the shoulder, but we still have some residual delays in that location. Traffic this time around, sponsored by Surfside Iced Tea and Lemonades plus Vodka. It's not a seltzer, it's a Surfside. 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

0: Fan and CBS Sports Network. I've had a couple of Boomer Monday moments already. You called CeeLo Geo. You called Rami by his last name, Lavi. You also ripped up the rest of your reads in the 6 a.m. hour and threw them out before you read them. And Al had to tape a couple of them back together. So I just want to know, is there anything we can do to get you on the right path? Now, this happens to all of us. It's happened to me many, many times. I know you'll straighten it out, but do you need a C4? Do you need a more coffee?
1: Did we not have a beautiful day playing golf
0: yesterday? Oh, it was great. It was the greatest.
1: It was great.
0: Perfect.
1: It was the most amazing day. And as I was driving back, I was thinking, what am I doing? What am I doing? And I was thinking hard about it, and I fell asleep like right when they took Sonny Gray out of the game last night. And by the way, Roger Clemens is pretty damn good in the booth.
0: Sure.
1: I think he's pretty funny. So I fell asleep. It was, I want to say, 9:20, and I woke up at 12:20.
0: Ooh.
1: And I don't know why I woke up, and next thing I know, it's 3:30.
0: Yeah, that happens.
1: And I'm like, God dang it. So I'm a little bit off.
0: Okay, that's fine.
1: I mean, Al should have noticed that and got me a cup of coffee before he normally gets me a cup of coffee, which is until 7:30.
2: Yeah, 7:20 coffee.
1: Yeah, 7:20. Yeah,
0: you're not going to knock him out of his routine, no matter how many mistakes you make.
1: No, but, you know, he's sitting in there just laughing at me.
0: Yeah. Yeah, no, he loves it. He's enjoying this crash out.
1: Yeah, he does. I wouldn't call it a crash out. I would call it just a slow start.
0: You forgot your earpiece.
1: Yes.
0: That's where it all started. It's all right. You know, we'll straighten it out. By the way, this is one of these things that only the internet could give us. So remember this story about Matt Miller, who was the NFL draft analyst, who got in this horrible car accident. So... And he lost his arm. So he started this GoFundMe page, I guess, for medical bills for himself. So then everybody at first is like, well, why isn't ESPN helping this guy out? So then Schefter and McAfee themselves, they get together and they donate like a large amount to him. So after this because it was all about, hey, so happy that you lived and what an unbelievable story and blah, blah, blah. But then after he asked for this GoFundMe page, the internet dug up all this stuff about him, about how he was like ripping off his subscribers / fans / whatever for years. So there's all these allegations now of him who was running these fantasy football leagues where he would take like 50% of the money. These are allegations, 50% of the money and not pay out the winners. He had paid scouting lessons where people sent money up front and got little to no response or delivery when it came time to schedule. Annual subscriptions to his scouting sites and newsletters where content stopped but charges kept coming. Ghosting after payments was routine. This is from a guy, Tommy Callahan, who did all this research on him. And he goes, now the same guy is asking the same audience for money for his medical expenses through a GoFundMe. He said, glad he's all right, but Hollywood couldn't write better. Irony. It's like, so here I was like, man, feeling so terrible for this guy. And meanwhile, there's people out there like, he's a fraud. And he's sitting there with a half an arm going, but I need help. And then people are turning on him going, no, you don't. It's like a boy who cried wolf situation. And this time the wolf's really there.
1: And he must be an independent contractor. Therefore, he would have to acquire his own insurance. Therefore, ESPN would not be on the hook for this or their whatever their medical situation is or their insurance situation is over there.
0: It's just it's really unbelievable. Like the second that GoFundMe page went out and people first were like the ire was towards ESPN. You work for ESPN. ESPN's a giant company. And then people are like, no, wait a second. Because all of these things happened over the last number of years where you're not going to feel so bad for him anymore.
1: And whoever, did anybody find out why the accident occurred or how it occurred?
0: No. Now, if you look at some of the comments, like there's people that are saying the similar thing about what could have happened, but it's not confirmed. So
1: are they saying that he caused the accident?
0: I don't even want to say because this is just people on X. So all I right. have, I really have no idea, but he obviously was not under the influence in any way. I don't know if it was a distracted driving thing by somebody. I don't know. But if it was somebody else's fault who was doing something really, really bad, I'm sure we would have heard about that.
1: Exactly.
0: And we
1: is this a one car accident?
0: That I don't know either.
1: That's what I'm asking.
0: Yeah, I don't know that either. Let's go to David in Sunset Park. What's going on, David? Good morning.
2: Hey, morning, guys. I love the show as always. Hope you had a good weekend.
0: Oh, thanks, David.
2: Yeah, cool, man. I just wanted to, I guess, talk about analytics a little bit. It made me think, hearing about some of the recent stuff. You know, you heard about Jaylen Brown, how some guy says, you know, he's not, you know, necessarily the best player on their team based on analytics. This guy Stearns, who's the, you know, general manager of the Mets, who's dismantled the team, I assume, and he's a big analytics guy. You know, I even see it in my work. You know, I work in a hospital, and it's tons of analytics. I'm curious, do you guys get analytics in your jobs, in your field of radio? And I'm just frankly sort of sick of it, you know what I mean? And I wonder at what point is there going to be a pendulum swinging back? But because some of the stuff, they lose the forest to the trees. You know, I just feel like it's too much of it at this point. You know, it's sort of crazy how much it's dominated. So just curious what you guys think.
1: David, I would say the number one anti-analytic guy, if you want to look at it from a performance perspective and height and size and speed and all of that, is Jalen Brunson. You know, you heard Becky Hammon and others say that if 6'2 and under, you're not winning unless you're Steph Curry or Isaiah Thomas. And he was the one that fueled or was fueled by those comments. Analytics is not going away. I can tell you that. It's in every single sport, and there's a lot of justification for that. There is. But there also has to be, and you have to take into account who the person is that you're talking about. And because there's one thing you can't measure, and I've said it 1,000 times on this radio station, is a man's heart and what he wants to do when he gets on the field to play. Tom Brady is a prime example of that. You know, Tom Brady was not highly drafted, was not highly thought of coming out of Michigan, and he turned himself into the greatest quarterback the NFL had ever seen. And he did that on his own. Now, you could say whatever you want about Tom Brady, but you can't discount the greatness and how he played and what he turned himself into. And I kind of feel like, you know, Jalen Brunson's kind of that same play. Like, he had all the handle and everything else. I'm not saying he didn't. But when you are a smaller player, there's got to be something that's going to separate you from the guys that you are playing against. And to me, when I look at it, it's his basketball IQ and it's his willingness to go into the dirty areas of the basketball court and go get shots. And to be a 6'2" guard in today's game and do the way he does it, to me, that the analytics around him obviously don't work.
0: Josh Hart said the other day, analytics are for geeky, unathletic white guys that want to be a part of the league, but couldn't.
1: Wait, whoa. Yeah. Unathletic white guys? Why do we have to say unathletic white guys?
0: Because it's generally, there's general managers and guys maybe that the front offices are more geeky, unathletic white guys. Like a David Stearns, but although that's baseball, not
1: basketball. Why you just say unathletic, geeky guys? Why do you have to say white guys?
0: Yeah, I don't know. I mean, I don't know if I'm geeky. I'm an unathletic white guy.
1: That there are no black guys that are in the front offices of these teams that are doing the same thing that the white guys are doing?
0: Yeah, maybe he's implying that. I mean, I'm definitely an unathletic white guy, but I don't love analytics, but I'm not geeky. So I don't know, man. I kind of feel like he's painting with a broad brush, you know?
1: Yeah.
0: Not all of us white guys are geeky and unathletic. We're probably unathletic, but not all of us are geeky.
1: Well, you guys are NARPs is what you are.
0: Yeah, yeah.
1: And it's not just, you know, a NARP, it can be a black guy. You know, it could be a Latin guy. Could be an Italian guy.
0: Yeah.
1: I mean, NARP is a better definition.
0: Yeah.
1: I think.
0: Right. Much better.
1: Non-athletic regular person.
3: NARP attack.
1: You don't have to say unathletic white guys. Just use the word NARP, and it's understood probably that a predominance of them are going to be white.
0: Yeah, probably. 75%, 80%?
1: A predominance.
0: Okay, predominance.
1: I mean, you could say 60%. I'm not really sure.
0: But just more than 50.
1: I don't know the racial makeup of all the front offices. You know, a NARP can be a black guy. Yeah.
0: It's possible. All right, Boomer and Geo on the Fan and CBS Sports Network. Red Pocket Mobile Fan Lines, where you reach us.
1: I mean, Stephen A. Smith is a NARP.
0: True, he did play a little bit, but I guess not
1: much. Have you ever seen him try to play?
0: No. Actually, I've seen a couple shots, yeah.
1: You know what's amazing to me? Did you see OG Anunoby throw out the first pitch?
0: Yeah.
1: Mm-hmm. I'm like, that's not athletic.
0: No. That's, for whatever reason, basketball players and baseball doesn't translate.
1: Didn't they play other sports when they were kids?
0: 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It's 888-808-1019. Quick break. We'll get right back to it right after this.
1: I don't know. I don't believe that, Rami. He said that OG said that he had played baseball when he was a kid. 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
5: 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I'm Denton Day.
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16: 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So I believe it was Friday, an article about Phil Mickelson came out by Alan Shipnuck on Scratch, by the way. Alan Shipnuck is writing for Scratch. Scratch, of course, we did the collaboration, the Pebble Beach trip with Scratch. So Shipnuck wrote the Phil book. He wrote the Rory book. He is one of the golf writers that people know most in that world. And this came from the news that Phil Mickelson had been kicked out of a club for inappropriate contact with a female employee at that club. So this story on the heels of that told stories in the past that I think people knew but were never really reported on. And Shipnuck goes in detail with some really incredible things. So it was back in 2015. It was some tournament locally. It wasn't at Liberty, but it was some tournament locally where Pat Perez, not Fat Perez, Pat Perez, the actual golfer, a professional golfer, and his wife were staying at the cottages over at Liberty with Phil Mickelson.
1: Liberty has cottages?
16: I think it was some place you could stay there.
1: Maybe in the clubhouse, on the top floor somewhere. Of the clubhouse. Okay.
16: So there's an area there. This is what I think it was that particular instance. But they're together at a tournament, and Pat Perez and his wife and Phil and Pat Perez have known each other for a very long time. They're drinking wine, they're hanging out, and Pat Perez gets up, goes to the bathroom. Phil Mickelson turns to Pat Perez's wife at the time, Ashley. They are now divorced. Phil shows Ashley a picture of himself.
1: So Ashley and Pat are divorced?
16: Yeah, but they are now. This is when they were together.
1: Okay.
16: His wife at the time. So they are together at this moment. And Pat Perez goes up, goes to the bathroom. Phil shows Ashley a picture of himself nude with an erection while flexing a bicep. And says to her, "When Pat goes to sleep tonight, I'm going to leave my door open. I want you to come and see me." So she doesn't say anything. She wants to see the tournament finish out. She doesn't

0: want to screw with her husband's head at that moment. So he ends up finding out from Ashley after the tournament, and Pat Perez back in, I don't know, a couple years ago, talked about something that happened between the two of them on the record, but didn't say what it was.
1: So now we know what it is?
0: Now we know what it is. And he said that I have a special type of hatred for Phil Mickelson. He knows what he did. It's he crossed a line that's unforgivable. Now, in this reporting that Shipnuck did, he actually came across a phone call, almost a half-hour phone call, from Phil to Pat Perez and his wife at the time that they recorded. And Phil was talking about how sorry he was and everything else, and he didn't remember these things, and he was drinking too much, and he didn't have a recollection of it. And Pat Perez was like, that's a big problem if you can't remember these things and all that stuff. So that was sort of the confirmation on that story. Now, the other thing that came out in this with Phil was that this club that he got kicked out of recently was the third club in which he got kicked out of. Now, the first club that he got kicked out of, he ended up having a place above the clubhouse that was a residence for him, where he would, when he was grinding and playing, and he would stay there and whatever. So, turns out, Phil was bringing women up to this particular place and that were not his wife. And Amy Mickelson finds out about this. She says, you got to leave this club. You got to sell that place. And that's that. So they do. And Amy Mickelson is now on Phil and keeping tabs on him. He joins a place called The Bridges there in California. Alan Shipnuck reports that he befriends a man who has a very large house right there, you know, on the at The Bridges. And he now is using that house to bring women to, and because Amy Mickelson was tracking his phone, he would give his phone to a member of the pro shop, a kid in the pro shop, and that kid in the pro shop would drive his phone around in a cart for 4 hours going around the golf course, so if she ever checked his phone, that that's where he would be. So that was also reported. So, yeah, you add all of that together. His drinking apparently has become an issue as well, and all of this is out there now, and it's tough because the two biggest stars in golf in recent memory, you know, Tiger Woods and Phil Mickelson have these extreme issues, and now Phil is in a spot where I'm not sure that he is going to be able to come back from this at all.
1: So this is all on top of the gambling allegations.
0: Yep.
1: This is all on top of the insider trading allegations.
0: Yes.
1: This is all on top of the LIV stuff that went down in 2022.
0: Yeah. Yep.
1: I mean, he's lived a very complicated life, to say the least.
0: And he is also...
1: Everybody loves the guy.
0: Well, not
1: golfers, but golf fans had loved this guy or did love this guy.
0: Yep. Yeah. How could you not? I mean, if you were watching him and the big smiling and the way that he spoke, and then you get to see him, you know, a little bit behind the scenes and how funny he was. When I first started watching him, you know, play on YouTube, where you got like a full version of him busting balls and hitting shots and calling his shots. And I mean, it's so engaging and so fun to watch. And that's still part of his life. But, you know, obviously he has gone off the rails in a big way.
1: Yep.
0: And it's ugly to see. And, you know, it's one of those things where, you know, we kept talking about how come, you know, the golfers don't really give Phil any credit. The guys who stayed with the PGA Tour, that Phil took all those bullets for them and they ended up getting paid more.
1: Because they know the story about Pat Perez, I'm sure, and other things.
0: That has to be something. Yeah, that's yeah,
1: like,
0: about
1: I, like
0: that.
1: I've said that, you know, Phil, I believe if I go back and I think about what happened with LIV and the split with the PGA Tour, I think Phil thought he had more guys with him, including Rory McIlroy, that they were going to go to the PGA Tour and say, you're not doing these things that we want to do and we want to make more money for, and we want to do, you know, maybe less tournaments, and you have to pick up all the expenses with these tournaments, which is all of what came out of this.
0: Yeah.
1: You know, and you would have thought that a lot more guys would have appreciated what he was trying to do. And then all of a sudden, at the last minute, I felt like there were a number of players who really bought into the whole live thing, but then ended up backing out on him, and he was the one that had to be like the face of it, and he was the one that was catching all of the criticism around the decision to go play live and create live.
0: Yeah.
1: And well, him and Greg Norman yeah. wasn't playing anymore.
0: No, he was done.
1: Plus, he's not an American player. He's an international player.
0: Yeah, I mean, and Phil was the guy for so long. I mean, and people, I mean, if you're that Masters where, you know, he wins and Amy, his wife, is going through the breast cancer stuff and then everybody's crying and he's hugging. You go from that moment to where we are now and it's just, it's tough. I mean, it's tough. And he's someone that I had always tried to, I don't know if I want to say the word defend, but I like still enjoyed watching him and I would kind of put out that bad stuff. You know, after this, I mean, the whole thing with your friend's wife is just, I mean, other than committing a crime that's as like a bad crime, that's about as low as you can get.
2: I'd love to show you exactly how I feel. Can I send you a nude photo?
1: Al, don't do that.
0: Please.
1: Really?
0: No,
1: really,
0: thanks.
1: Yeah. Try to stay away from that. You know, the other thing, do you think we ever see him in competition again? Or is this it?
0: He's 56 years old now. Liv is on its way out.
1: That, you know, that's the other part of this, is that, you know, he was the guy that was pushing the whole Liv thing down the throats of the PGA Tour players in order to get the PGA Tour to react to it. And now Liv is disappearing, collapsing.
0: Yeah. I mean, you want to tell me that in 5 years after he does 10 million mea culpas, he ends up on the Champions Tour because someone thinks that that's going to help out, make some money or whatever, and he's got enough friends?
1: Do you see him back at the Masters at any point in time?
0: I do not, no. I don't. You know, they...
1: How about the U.S. Open?
0: I mean, no. I don't think so.
1: Under the current set of circumstances where we sit right now, you don't see any pathway for him. Because PGA Tour is not, or I should say, the individual golf tournaments haven't said anything where, you know, where he could play if he wanted to because he has lifetime exemptions.
0: Yeah. I mean, I suppose the Masters thing's interesting because, you know, they did talk about Tiger, Ridley did like mention Tiger's name about him, you know, not being there, and we wish him the best. Said nothing about Phil missing because of his, you know, what was put out in the public, a family health matter that I still believe to be true, in addition to everything else, but they didn't say a word about him. Not a single word about, oh, and Phil also not here, you know, family health matter, one of our past champions, blah, blah, blah. Not a word.
1: It almost feels like because of his beginning with Liv and doing everything that he did, that the people within the American golf community, and I'll probably say maybe the European Tour as well, I feel like they have ostracized him.
0: Yeah, indeed. You know, there's another layer of this that I find really interesting. So as Phil's trying to make a public comeback, public relations comeback, where, you know, people seem to have gotten over the live thing. He starts his own YouTube channel and he ends up doing something very smart and teaming up with, he's known as the golden boy of YouTube golf. He has the most individual subscribers other than Bryson DeChambeau. His name's Grant Horvat. He's this young, good looking kid who's very religious, will not curse on his channel. Everything is G-rated. He's very popular with young kids. So him and Phil team up and they start doing videos together where, you know, one round will be on Grant's channel, one round will be on Phil's channel. They team up a 2v2. They play John Rahm and Josh Allen. It was like this partnership that was working, so much so that Phil starts wearing Grant Horvat's clothing line, Primo, and becomes now a Primo ambassador, and they sign him, and he's wearing the Primo gear.

0: obviously a compulsive gambler. Gambling addiction is obvious.
1: Yeah.
0: He got involved with the insider trading, which I think he was found not guilty of or was thrown out of court. You know, the LIV issues. And then, you know, these latest things that are now propping up and this whole photo thing with Pat Perez, which is so bizarre to me.
2: Can I please see a picture of you?
1: Yeah. And this Shipnuck talks about how it's like all of this falls under this Phil Mickelson's need for action. Like the gambling addiction.
0: The personality, yeah.
1: But it's just, it starts to spread into other areas of his life. You know, whether it's the drinking, the women, the gambling, it's just that constant need for action all the time. And he's never been able to really shut it off.
0: You know, I played with him, I think at least twice at a couple pro-ams many years ago, like 20 years ago. And he always came across as a very gregarious and very likable guy, but also an extremely like intense guy. I can't explain to you. We had a football out on a driving range once, and he's ripping it at me.
1: Yeah.
0: You know, I'm ripping it back at him. He goes, come on, harder, harder, you know, that kind of thing. And I'm like, wow.
1: Said that to a lot of people.
0: Well, but I'm just, I now think of all of this stuff around him, and I think just about that interaction alone.
1: Yeah.
0: And how intense it was.
1: Yeah. Yep. He's an intense guy.
0: Woo!
1: Let's go to John in Creskill, New Jersey. What's going on, John?
3: Boomer Gia, how we doing, boys?
1: Good! What's up, John?
3: If all this doesn't work out for Phil, there's this kid on Instagram called Big John Golfs.
1: I know him.
3: Basically, like, yeah, you know him, right? Exactly. It'll be perfect. He hangs out with the Nelk boys. They're always with girls. They're getting trashed. It'll be perfect for him.
1: Yeah, this guy is unbelievable. So he's actually going to be in the Internet Invitational this year, Big John. And I can guarantee you that Dave Portnoy is going to hate this kid. And it's going to be one of the more entertaining things that happens out of the Internet Invitational. But yeah, I mean, he's part of like that. I feel really old, John. How old are you, John?
3: I'm 23.
1: Yeah, so it's perfect for you. I'm 44. I'm 44 now. So yeah, keep watching, doing your thing. You're doing nothing wrong. When I start getting the Big John content, I start feeling like a really old man because they're really young. And that's like, they're...
0: How do you think I feel?
1: Well, you're not watching it, though.
0: No, I'm not,
1: I'm watching it. Like, I'm seeing him, and I'm like, I got it. This is where I think I got to stop.
0: Right.
1: It's like right here. I mean, and I know we got a lot of young listeners, and good for you, and I try to keep up with you, and Rami's here to give us, you know, the Gen Z breakdown from time to time, and I feel like I'm okay with it, but the Big John content, I'm like, maybe I'm just a little too old for this. Just a little too old. Johnny's in the Bronx. What's up, Johnny? Good morning.
4: I got it. This is where I think I got it.
1: Oh, Johnny.
4: Right.
1: Johnny,
4: hey,
1: you gotta put the radio and the TV down, man. We're here. We're listening to ourselves.
4: Okay.
1: Yeah.
4: Okay.
1: All right.
4: There you go.
1: I can still hear it, though, man.
0: Yeah, what are you doing, Johnny?
1: Oh, yeah, there it
0: Nothing.
1: Goes. It's gone now. All right.
0: All right, Johnny. What's happening?
1: Hey, man.
0: Johnny?
4: Yes, hi.
1: Hi, Johnny.
0: Hi, Johnny.
1: You're on the air now. Let's hear it. What do you got for us?
4: Hey, Gio.
1: Hey, what's up, Johnny?
0: Hi, Johnny.
4: How are you, man?
1: Hey, we're doing great, Johnny. How are you, man?
4: Listen, you know, you guys are talking about Phil Mickelson. I mean, you know, he didn't do nothing like Tiger Woods did. Tiger Woods was drunk, crashed his car 800 times. He was high on prescription drugs. Mm-hmm. He was high on whatever meth. So why are you crashing Phil Mickelson for? So what? He likes women. I like women too. Look, I'm not a homosexual. I like women. So he likes women too.
1: Yeah, yeah. Johnny,
4: what's
1: hold on.
4: Your problem?
1: You know, hold on, Johnny. First of all, we never excused Tiger's behavior. This was more about a Phil conversation. We talked about how bad Tiger's stuff was. There's no doubt about it. What with Phil?
4: No, but you know what? But it looks like you're excusing him.
1: No, we're not. No,
4: Phil for what he did,
1: Johnny.
4: What? It's like apples and oranges. Yeah. He didn't do nothing like that. This guy was drunk.
1: Johnny, you got to hold on just one second. When Tiger got arrested the last time,
0: yes,
1: were all over him about how he could kill somebody else. This has got to stop. He's got to get help.

0: We talked about that and addressed it. Never excused any of Tiger's behavior at all.
1: Yeah,
0: never
1: but you one know time. How many times he did it? Like about four times.
0: Yeah, you're
1: four times. Come on, man.
0: You're not hearing not anything that. I'm saying. You know, you're not.
1: No, he's not. He was not high on prescription drugs.
0: Yeah.
1: He was high on pot.
0: Yeah.
1: He was high on. So Phil Mickelson did nothing like that.
0: Yeah. No,
1: he didn't kill anybody. He didn't crash his car and try to kill people.
0: Yeah.
1: Like this other moron did.
0: Yeah. No, I hear you. But like I said, for a third time, we really did come down hard on Tiger at that time. Everything you're saying, we agree with.
1: I don't think so.
0: You don't think so?
1: You guys were really lenient. You said, oh, he needs help. He needs this. He needs that. Yeah, but meanwhile, Phil Mickelson doesn't need help. He likes women. What the hell is wrong with you?
0: Hey, John.
1: You forgot how it is to like women?
0: No. I did not forget what it's like to like a woman. Did you ever, Johnny, ever bang one of your friend's wives?
1: Maybe I did. I don't know. I don't even remember if I did. Because I was probably drunk a little bit.
0: Oh, were you? Okay. So there's a chance that in a drunken stupor you had sex with one of your friend's wives.
1: I wasn't driving a car because I don't have a license to drive drunk and kill people just in a road.
0: Yeah.
1: Come on, man.
0: Yeah.
1: You know what? You accusing Tiger. You know what? You laughing. You know, that's not funny to me.
0: How can I not?
1: Yeah, but
0: Johnny, how can I not laugh at you? It's hilarious.
1: You're laughing, but that's not funny.
0: It was going to bound to happen at some point. Yeah, I was just letting him hang himself there.
2: You know, by the way, Phil Mickelson had issues with gambling. Phil Mickelson had issues with alcohol. Phil Mickelson has issues with women. I mean, believe me, there's more than enough there.
0: Well, yeah. I mean, I don't think I don't even need to respond to Johnny seriously.
1: I'm not a homosexual. I like women. And you forgot how it is to like women?
0: No, Johnny. No, I did not.
2: Listen, he's been fawning over Dua Lipa for 3 years.
0: But longer than that. But.
2: Okay.
0: But I just think there's certain lines you can't cross.
2: And the conversation about Phil Mickelson right now without Tiger attached to it is because of what has just been put out about Phil Mickelson.
0: Sure. Yes. 100%.
2: Oh, my God.
0: Johnny. Oof. You know, it's funny. He talked a lot about liking women. He was sort of like talking to a woman. Did not hear a word I said. It kept saying the same thing over and over again.
2: Yes.
0: All right, Boomer and Geo on the Fan and CBS Sports Network. We got CeeLo joining us in a couple of minutes. Oh, it's grilling season. And if you're still guessing when your food is done, you need the Chef IQ Sense, the wireless meat thermometer that connects right to your phone and tells you exactly when your food is done.
2: That is right, Gio. And you know what? It comes along with an app that makes sure that you know exactly the way to cook it. It comes with recipes. And by the way, in each and every box, there are three probes. So you can use all three of those probes at the same time to make sure that whatever you're cooking on your grill, whether it be steak, whether it be a hamburger, could be fish, could be some chicken, everything is going to be done not only safely, but the way that you want it to be done. You can watch the game, hang with the family. You don't have to worry about anything because the app will tell you when to turn over your food, when to take it off the grill itself. So you will never screw this up, and you're not going to smell like the grill itself because you're not going to be hanging around the grill the whole time you're cooking. 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
5: 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Well, the inbound George is now 50 for the upper level. 50, 30 for the inbound lower. inbound Lincoln 40, inbound Holland Tunnel has got a 45-minute wait. Now, over at the East River, we're starting to see Queensbound delays over at the Throgs Neck. The Whitestone's better. Some delays into the RFK Triborough Bridge getting to the Upper East Side, and some outbound Brooklyn Bridge delays getting on to the Brooklyn Queens Expressway. Meanwhile, if you're heading to Jersey, southbound 1 and 9, Tonnelly Avenue, the ramp to Route 3 in North Bergen is blocked with a down pole. Use Kennedy Boulevard instead. Westchester, northbound New England Thruway at 19 and Rye. The accident we had there has been moved to the shoulder. We're not as bad as we were during our last report. The Sawmill, northbound, though, at exit 15. Broken down car on the right. You can stick with the New York State Thruway there if you choose to. And if you're heading out right now into Staten Island, both directions of the West Shore at the Expressway, delayed. We've got a crash there, and it partially blocks the exit lane. 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
0: All right, Boomer and Geo on the Fan and CBS Sports Network. I have a feeling that Johnny is still on the phone. Johnny from the Bronx, who was our last caller, thinking he's on the air, still yelling at us somewhere.
24: Well, you guys are like the pee-pee. You guys are no heterosexual. You're like the pee-pee.
1: And you forgot how it is to like women.
24: Well, you like the you guys like the butt of a man.
1: Is I'm that not what homosexual like woman.
24: Is this a, what this is about? You guys like the butt of a man?
0: Oh, my God.
2: Man, he got all worked up, man.
0: you're laughing at me. How can I not, Johnny? How can I not? You forgot what it's like to like a woman in the boobies?
24: Well, you like, I can tell you like a pee-pee. I can tell. You're like a pee pee pee pee.
0: Oh my God, it was phenomenal. All right, Tilo, we left you with nothing here.
25: I got 3.5 minutes.
0: All right, give us your good stuff.
25: 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A night and a weekend to forget for the Yankees up in Boston. The headline is that they blew a 4-2 10th inning lead, losing to the Red Sox 5-4. Jaron Duran, walk-off RBI single against Fernando Cruz in the bottom of the 10th. Many layers to this game, though, and we've got to do the thriving player. The game is brought to you by Thrivewell Infusion. It's got to be Ahmed Rosario, who was right in the middle of the few positives that there were for the Yanks last night, including this.
26: Pitch from Slayton, swung on, hit the other way. Right field, and coming on, Abreu dropped it. It was in his glove. And here comes Schumann coming around. He's going to score, and the Yankees have a 3-2 lead.
25: That's Dave Sims here on The Fan. That one was actually scored a single, but the run scoring on Abreu's throwing error, his second in the late innings. Rosario also broke up Sonny Gray's perfect game with a fifth-inning walk and then the no-hitter with an eighth-inning single. So he is our Yankees thriving player of the game, brought to you by Thrivewell, New York's premier infusion and injection center, saving lives drip by drip. 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So a couple of hits for Rosario, only three total for the Yanks. Oof. They went three straight games without a hit until at least the fifth inning.
2: 17 of 128.
25: Was that their batting, their at-bats and hits for the weekend? Right. Yeah. So that leads me to this. Yankees three-game spans with three losses and a sub-100 batting average.
2: Oh.
25: You had these three games, these last three games of the Boston series. The only other time in franchise history, September 4th through the 7th of 1914.
0: Oh.
25: So this was, again, a historically
2: historic.
25: Bad.
2: It's a historic night for the Yankees.
25: Well, that's a three-game span. So it's a historically bad weekend for them up there at Fenway Park. Now, Jazz Chisholm Jr. was ejected Sunday for slamming his helmet after calling or arguing a call on a check swing as he wanted the home plate ump to check with the third base ump. They come back from commercial on NBC. You get the umpire cam. Did you see this of Jazz and the ump's face? And you can certainly read his lips on what he's saying to the umpire.
0: Remember, just also reminded me, too, of this AI I saw with Jazz. They had him sitting in the infield with a bowl of spaghetti.
25: I did see that, yes.
0: A bottle of wine. It was awesome.
25: Yeah. So an immediate call from the home plate up
0: there. Here it is.
25: It makes him look short, which is kind of funny. It's like the from above. I guess the ump's tall, or I don't know exactly. But anyway, the third base coach came down to try and save him. Aaron Boone came out to try and save him, but eventually he did spike the helmet. It got him tossed. Now, Jazz was not either available or did not speak to reporters post-game, which some people went out of their way to mention. So I'll give you one more Aaron Boone because he did have to answer for what went on with Jazz in this game.
3: Don't want him out of the game, obviously, and you know, once the helmet bounces a certain way and they've given you a little bit of leeway, you gotta try and rein it in there.
25: Which he did.
2: Man,
25: not,
2: he's gotta deal a lot of stuff with Jazz Chisholm.
25: Yes, he does.
2: I mean, it's nonstop. I mean, I know he's productive, I know he's exciting, I know that he's energy. Man, but he's a lot.
25: He has a lot to take. I don't know if you guys will get into the broadcast stuff at all later because you had NBC sticking with the golf after the rain delay at the Travelers. So the Yankee fans that were looking for Yankees Red Sox were kind of up in arms about all of that. Eventually, you did get the golf resuming, and I'll just play this before I go. After the weather delay, 18th hole, a birdie putt for Victor Hovland missed by a couple of inches. He tapped in for par, while Scottie Scheffler blew his birdie putt about 8 feet by the hole, so he had work to do in order to force a playoff at the Travelers Championship.
4: Scottie's had no three putts this week through 71 holes.
5: And he's tired of high finishes. He wants to finally get across the finish line. This to force a playoff, which will happen tomorrow morning.
6: Yes! Scheffler again walks it in.
25: Really good crowd pop there on 18 after the heavy rain, so people stuck around. You had the Norwegian fans,
2: yeah,
25: obviously getting into it for Victor Hovland after they're in town for the World Cup. And I think I could be wrong. I think that's why you got the big fist pump from Scheffler. Very uncharacteristic of him.
2: Well, good
25: there.
2: For him. You know, but I want to offer you a chance to win $100.
25: Oh,
2: right now. Uh-oh. And I'm a little disappointed with you.
25: Well, because we didn't talk about Pavel Dorofeev yet.
2: Right. You have not spoken about the trade the drafting that the Rangers did.
25: He's disappointed. So hour one off a weekend with a lot to unpack.
2: Yeah,
25: and now with three and a half minutes
2: everybody
25: in the 7
2: knows,
25: o'clock
2: everybody
25: hour.
2: Knows.
25: All right, go ahead. So where's my chance to win a hundy?
2: All right. I want you to be able to spell Yaroslav Hmelish.
25: The first and last name?
2: You don't have to spend the first name, just the last name. You get the last name right.
25: C-H-E. I'm picturing how it's C-H-E-M-E-L-A-R.
2: Oh, it's so close. C-H-M-E-L-A-R. You almost
25: added an extra
2: right
25: E.
2: Really you close, want to try, man. You want to try back with Dorofeev?
25: Dorofeev, you mean?
2: Yeah, Dorofeev, yeah. Dorofeev, another 100 on the line for you.
8: Kachunchuk.
2: Kachunchuk. No, it's not.
25: I believe it's...
2: That's a word that's never been said before either.
8: No, definitely not.
25: Because it's pronounced Fev. I believe it's Dorofeev.
2: You got it.
25: Oh!
2: There you go.
25: I'll tell you what.
2: Hello for CeeLo.
25: I happen to have a $50 bill in my wallet. Should we split it? I'll give you a 50 back since
2: Why?
25: I didn't get the first one right.
2: No, that's all right.
25: I get the full hundy?
2: You get the full hundy, man.
25: Thank you. What a guy.
2: And you get a breakfast sandwich.
25: I was going to say I should treat for breakfast with the hundy.
9: Good job, CeeLo. Look at that.
2: Just wanted to make sure that you. I thought Chris Drury did I thought he had a good time. And by the way,
25: it's a good weekend.
2: Everybody's talking about, you know, possibly Matt Zuccarello. I have nothing against him personally. Mm-hmm. I don't want older players. I want younger players. And the far majority of this team is under 28.
25: Yeah, they're the couple of guys.
2: I mean, the
25: in
2: key guys are the older guys.
8: Trotschek.
25: Yeah.
2: Right. I don't want to trade him. I don't want to trade Braden Schneider. I want to give these guys a chance to come back this year and get it right.
25: Yeah, and I like the pick at five, the kid from Latvia.
2: Yeah, we don't know, but he was the youngest guy to play in the Olympics.
25: He looked good.
2: So.
25: He looked the part. He's been playing against men, so that's good. He's a big dude.
2: Little snarl.
25: Yeah.
2: I like it.
25: All right.
23: We will see you next hour.
25: Yeah.
23: Thank you, CeeLo. It's Boomer and Geo coming to you live for the Build Ford Tough Studio. 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
12: 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The inbound GW Bridge is 55 for the upper now, 30 for the lower. 50 Lincoln, 50 at the Holland Tunnel from the Pulaski Skyway approach, 25 minutes coming from the Newark Bay Extension. Staten Island, still both directions of the West Shore, affected by a crash at the Staten Island Expressway that blocks the exit ramp. Brooklyn, the eastbound belt is very slow into Knapp Street and Sheepshead Bay, where a crash there blocks a lane, and the delays go back to Stillwell Avenue. Then the westbound side of the BQE at McGinnis Boulevard has an accident in the right lane. The delays go all the way up there to Northern Boulevard. And in Queens, the eastbound Grand Central at 94th Street, collision there as well. 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
0: All right, Boomer and Geo on the Fan and CBS Sports Network. So last night, because of the rain delay at the Travelers and suspended play because of lightning and a ton of rain, the tournament starts going longer. It bleeds into the start of Sunday Night Baseball that is now on NBC. The golf tournament's on NBC. So they really didn't do a good job of letting people know where the Yankee game was. You know what happens here? CBS Sports Network does, and I'm not trying to knock NBC, but this is just a fact that CBS Sports Network does this. If we're off the air, it'll put like Boomer and Geo, you know, you could listen to them on WFAN. We're going to go, our coverage ends at a certain time. You know, we're going to Masters on the Range, whatever. Let the viewers know. So they didn't really do that with this particular thing to let everybody know that the Yankee game, if you wanted it, was on Peacock. Yankee Red Sox game was on Peacock. But I wonder, is this a contractual situation that went on here?
2: It could be.
0: Or was it the fact that they're like, okay, I'm going to make a journalistic decision and say that the end of this golf tournament is what we want to have on the air as opposed to the beginning of the baseball
2: game? Yeah, I think because of who the players were involved, I bet you if it were lesser known players, they may have switched.
0: Yeah.
2: And they may have sent somebody to Peacock, or they could have sent somebody to USA Network. They could, I mean, there's a million places they could have sent them. But I think because it was Scottie Scheffler and because it was coming down to the end, that maybe they decided, let's stay with this and let's not, you know, ruin the golf fan that's out there watching this that doesn't give a damn about the Yankees or the Red Sox.
0: Right, and then you have the people who don't give a damn about the golf that care about the Yankees and Red Sox. So someone was going to be pissed off. No matter what. I don't know if it's a contractual thing or they were like, all right, let's just finish this tournament, you know, and then we'll start the game later. on NBC. Obviously, not start the game later, but join in progress. You know, something I think about, I think mostly because I'm in radio and worked behind the scenes for years and was working a board for games, whether it was football games, Giants games, or Mets games, not the Yankees. I didn't do it that late. But when it would go into extra innings, sometimes you wanted it to go into extra innings because that meant that like the talk show would be shorter on the back end. And sometimes you didn't because like your shift, for whatever reason, you just didn't want to keep it going. And I just know that the game sometimes and how it plays out when you're a behind the scenes person kind of changes the way you feel about things. So I'm just thinking about these NBC people yesterday. That if, and this was not a, like a gimme putt, it was over 8 feet that Scotty had on a green that wasn't producing a lot of birdies the last couple of days.
2: And it's Scotty Scheffler.
0: Yeah. So if he misses this putt, tournament's over. Pack up, go home. The plans remain the same. I'm going to go here, going to get on my flight. I got to do this, I got to do that. I'll see my family, this and that. If he misses the putt, putt goes in. Got to stay another night in Cromwell, Connecticut.
2: There's a lot of logistics.
0: You got everybody's got to show up the next day, plug everything back in, get the whole thing started. I'm thinking about a guy like Kevin Kisner, who I know loves golf, gets paid money, and does a good job on NBC. There is no way in hell that guy wants to stay another night in Connecticut for one friggin' hole. There's just no way.
2: I'm trying to think where those guys would have stayed. They probably would have stayed where we were staying.
0: Yeah, it was a really nice hotel, the place we stayed in that one. The second year.
2: Yeah.
0: First year was some real bed bug infested the place that had changed management.
2: Well, that's where you guys were. I wasn't there.
0: You weren't there at that one?
2: No.
0: Oh, okay. Yeah, it was like the Red Lion. Was that what it was called, Al? Remember that? The Red Lion?
3: Yes.
0: And it was like someone drew it and like hung it up on like an oak tag piece of paper. And there was like a prom that was going on there or something. It was just terrible.
3: It was a disaster.
0: Total disaster. And then we got stuck in the mud and everything. But anyway, Travelers always ends up having like some good juice towards the end, though. And I got a message. If you have a ticket for Sunday, if you had a Sunday ticket, you're allowed back in today.
2: On Monday.
0: Starting at 8:30.
2: Oh, nice.
0: And it'll be on the Golf Channel, Peacock, and NBC Sports at 9
2: a.m. Are they playing 18? Is that what they're playing?
0: I think so, yeah. Pretty sure.
2: I mean, that's kind of weird. They play one hole?
0: Well, yeah, and I don't know if they tie, if it's like sometimes they'll go like now they'll go back to 15, 16, whatever they do. I don't know. But yeah, they're going to go one hole.
2: Yeah, I don't know. I don't get that. They should be like at least six holes.
0: Six?
2: Yeah, play a third of the golf course.
0: I will say, if you were going to do it last night, you do while the sun's going down, you do the one hole. But now you make it everybody come back the next day.
2: For one hole.
0: Play nine. Do a full nine.
2: Do nine or do six.
0: With those two guys, that'd be great. But no, they're going to do the one hole. You know there's so many guys in production there that just have had it. They've been doing their whole lives. He makes that putt. They go, son of a
2: bitch. Yeah, because the rain and everybody's got to spend another night.
0: They're
2: everybody's
0: all wet.
2: Soaked.
0: Yeah. And they're texting their wives, well, there we go. I knew it. Told you. I guess we'll see you on Wednesday now. Cancel the plans.
2: Yes.
0: With the Richardsons. I'm not going to be home. All right, Boomer and Geo on the Fan and CBS Sports Network. 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

0: 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It's 888-808-1019. What's going on here? You seem perturbed.
1: Perturbed? I mean, I ordered, you know, a sandwich for CeeLo and me.
0: Yeah.
1: And I sent CeeLo to go down and get it.
0: Yeah.
1: So I go out there into the bullpen, and the sandwiches are in a brown bag, and they're just sitting like on the table out there.
0: Yeah, which is the community table, by the way.
1: And I'm like, is that my sandwich? So I go, I walk over. I said, yeah, there's my sandwiches. Now I'm looking for CeeLo. Where the hell's CeeLo? So I just called CeeLo. CeeLo's standing on Hudson Street downstairs waiting for the guy.
0: Who's that then?
1: So I don't know. I don't know how these sandwiches got up here. I have no idea.
0: Was it Kaplan? Is he just sitting there quietly not saying anything about this?
1: No, I don't think it was Kaplan, because Kaplan wouldn't have known that we were ordering sandwiches.
0: But Kaplan's sneaky. He's quiet. He's sneaky. Like, he would do something like this for a bit just to mess around.
1: I just don't know who brought the sandwiches up and put them out there on that counter.
2: Cap did
3: not. I'm a loser.
2: Cap did not get the sandwiches.
1: But who did?
0: That's one of the weirder things that's ever happened.
1: That was strange. And then I figured, you know, and then I asked you where CeeLo was. You told me he was taking a dupe.
0: I figured
1: I'd give him a call.
0: This is, people probably think we're making this up, all the issues that we have here with getting food.
1: So CeeLo, your sandwich is out there on the counter. You saw that, right?
0: This is what I'm going to do is I'm going to kind of give you a hypothesis. You tell me if you think this is something that could have happened.
1: Okay.
0: We got a lot of people working here, construction guys, right? They know us. We've seen them before. Probably a guy waiting for food. Guy walks in. The guy asks, hey, do you know where this is? Ask a question. What floor is this? Oh, it's 10? Oh, yeah, no problem. I know those guys. Comes up the elevator, sticks it out there, and then that's
1: it. That definitely could have happened, but I literally sent CeeLo down before the guy got... CeeLo, get in here, will you please? Before he got down there.
4: It's always something with this
1: breakfast. What is it with you?
4: Wait, no. It can't be me. This has happened with Al. It's happened with Jerry.
3: So you like to pin it at everyone else's feet.
1: Do you have any idea how you missed the guy downstairs?
3: No.
1: You went right down when I told you to.
3: You texted me. I gave you the thumbs up.
1: Yep.
3: I went down immediately.
1: Yes.
3: And then I even texted you to confirm that it was the Hudson Street side, not the other side, because I said, you know what? I'm even going to go outside right in front of the door. I'm not going to wait in the lobby just in case this guy thinks I'm coming outside for it.
1: No, they always bring it into the lobby.
3: Nope, never saw anybody.
0: You know, the guy that was out there was asking about your weekend?
1: Yes.
0: I think he was the one. He was like, hey, what's going on? How's that weekend? You're like, oh, it was good. And then the sandwiches were right there.
3: But how would he know to grab that there was
1: unless
3: an
1: he was
3: order?
1: Coming, unless he was coming up and saw the guy and said, hey, I know where this goes.
3: I guess. We're the only ones that order breakfast around here.
2: And it's also not under Boomer either.
0: Does it say 10th floor?
1: Yes.
2: Yeah.
0: Okay, well, there you go. That's what you know.
3: Okay. Well, it's here.
0: We're the only people. So that's a construction person who knows it. The only people that are here on the 10th floor doing anything.
3: Oh, construction guy. Okay.
0: I think it's a construction guy.
1: It was the guy out in the hallway. But I wouldn't know that. He would have said something to me. How this arrived out there, and you're standing down there and you didn't see each
3: other. I was going to give it till 8:05, and then I was going to call the hotline and be like, here we go again. Like, what's the deal? There's no one here.
0: Here's the thing that's interesting. If someone did bring the food up, one person was out there, and that's Kaplan. You would think that the person who brought the food up, hey, this is for the 10th floor. Anybody order this? And that obviously didn't happen.
3: What did they put it in the area where we normally set up food and just
1: yeah.
3: stuff
1: oh,
3: it
1: yeah.
3: there?
1: So I walked out there and it was actually on the ledge. It wasn't even on the table. It was on the ledge.
3: Huh.
1: And I was like, that looks like a bag that food. Is that my food? And then I said, well, there it is. And then I'm looking for you. He thinks you're duping.
3: No.
0: I thought there was a chance because I hadn't seen you in a while.
3: I was downstairs.
0: So this is what
3: pacing
0: I thought. This was my hypothesis with you was that you had the dupe. And you ran down, you dropped the sandwiches and then
3: ran
0: went to
3: back.
0: Dupe.
3: Yeah.
0: Didn't have time
3: no,
0: to
3: no
0: tell
3: dupe,
0: us.
3: No dupe.
1: Yeah. There is no way that he would have done that. And that's why I called you. Because I called
0: anything's
1: you.
0: Possible at this point.
3: Yeah, but I mean, after last time, and then Jerry having the thing, and now I'm on high alert because I don't want any snafus.
1: Well,
3: so
1: we
3: I'm
1: had
3: just
1: a
3: happy
1: snafu.
3: The food. Yeah, we didn't
1: but
3: though because
1: it showed
3: here.
1: Up.
3: It's
1: yeah.
3: here.
1: Yeah, okay.
3: that's the end result all we're right. looking for.
0: The best part about that whole thing was Boomer goes, "This is my sandwich." It opens it up, like rips open the thing so quick and takes a bite. He's like, "He goes, where's Cheeto?" Never seen anybody.
1: Yeah, well, I was very hungry.
0: He's hungry. Yeah. Yeah.
3: All right. Well, very good.
0: We'll find out.
3: See you in a few minutes.
0: If you see anybody out there, ask them if they dropped
1: off. Did anybody drop this off?
3: Where'd this come from?
0: Okay. Yeah. It has to be one of the construction guys that knows that we're up here. Because we see a lot of these same guys every day. They're great guys.
1: No, they are great guys.
0: How you doing today? Oh, I'm doing good.
1: Yeah, but you would think one of them would say, "Hey, guys, I'm bringing this up to Cap or somebody."
0: Cap, though, he's such in a zone.
1: We got to get him blue light glasses. honestly, he's got his face in that screen.
0: Yeah.
1: What, 10 hours a day?
0: It's got to be more than that. If you think about it, then add his phone time, screen time. Yeah, that's not good. But he's such in a zone over there. Like, I learned that you just leave him alone, and if I have something to say to him, I'll go up and I'll say something to him, but I'm not going to bother him with small talk. Not a small talk guy.
1: No.
0: Andrew Kaplan out there does a great job. By the way, he was putting Mr. Met dancing in all sorts of situations on his X account, like in other serious situations in history. Very smart. If you saw the Steve Gelb's Mr. Met dance that was going on as Steve Gelb was trying to talk seriously about the Carlos Mendoza firing. By the way, we're giving away Fanatics Fest tickets in the 8 a.m. hour today through Thursday.
1: All right, good.
0: This hour, you pay attention to the Fanatics Fest tickets, and you get to go, and the Knicks are going to be there, and Tom Brady's going to be there, and Mets and Aaron Judge is going to be there. There'll be Mets there as well. I think, or maybe not. Maybe they're on the road.
1: So they'll be...
0: All-Star break. So no, they'll be there. Yeah.
1: So you got to believe that the Knicks are still living it up. I haven't heard much from them. Have you?
0: Well, just the Roommates podcast with Leon Rose, and that was good. And then those guys were on a different podcast. I don't know if it was Shaq's podcast. It was a different one. Another podcast where Josh Hart said the thing about the white analytics guys on Athletic. White analytics guys. He said that. OG Anunoby with the first pitch. Saw that.
2: All the Landry Shamit stuff with John Turturro.
0: With John Turturro. Yeah, that was, I think we played some of that.
1: It's kind of calming down is what I'm saying.
0: Well, yeah, of course. Everything. All good things come to an end, right?
1: I know you got asked yesterday whether or not you're still on your Knick high.
0: Yeah, I mean, I think you always are. You're always, I mean, when your team wins it, here's OG's first
1: pitch. Let's see this throw here. And he played baseball? No way.
0: He didn't play. There's no way.
1: There is no way. He claimed he played baseball.
0: I mean, he's like, listen, John Franco didn't look like he played baseball when he threw out that first pitch.
1: So, yeah, but John Franco had shoulder surgery.
0: Yeah, okay. I mean, just shouldn't have said yes. I mean, that's the thing. Well, he had shoulder surgery. Yes. Well, then don't say yes.
1: You know, Johnny Franco has FOMO.
0: He needs to be everywhere.
1: Yeah.
0: He really does. That man needs to be everywhere. Hey, it was not a bad throw by OG. It just was uncoordinated.
1: Like, if were able to, like, rank the athletes that had success here in New York, so that excludes me.
0: All right. So you want me to rank guys?
1: Rank guys that show up to things.
0: Oh.
1: You know what I'm saying? Who are the guys?
0: Well, I got two right off the bat.
1: That have legacy careers here that show up to things.
0: Sean Landetta.
1: Okay.
0: John Franco.
1: Okay.
0: Those are two that are constantly. I will say Mariano Rivera.
1: I got one for you. Victor Cruz.
0: Victor Cruz is a good one. That's really a good one.
1: Is that a good one? Al, do you have one?
2: I feel like Daryl Strawberry's a bit like if there's a Met situation involved, Strawberry's there.
0: Justin Tuck.
1: Justin Tuck.
0: Tuck's everywhere.
1: Yep, he's another one.
0: Justin Tuck is everywhere.
1: Well, we know that John Starks is everywhere, but he's also employed by the Knicks, and so is Allen Houston.
0: Yeah.
1: You know, those guys are, like, employed.
0: Okay, but they're still everywhere. They still show up at a lot of different things, right?
1: Yes.
0: Yeah, I'm trying to think. Any other?
1: Adam Graves?
0: I don't see a lot of Graves lately.
1: Adam Graves is always at a Ranger game. Always.
0: But doing other things, though?
1: Stephon Matteau, he's there. He shows up.
0: All right. Well, I wouldn't know. You'd know better than me.
1: Well, I don't know if they go to, like, Knick games and stuff like that. They're at a lot of Ranger games, and I'm sure they're under contract with the Rangers to make some appearances.
0: Would you say McEnroe?
1: Eli Manning.
0: Well, Eli, yeah. He's definitely everywhere.
1: Definitely everywhere. McEnroe, yeah, he goes to Knick and Ranger games. He'll go to an occasional Met game.
0: Al's favorite, Bernie Williams. He loves him some Bernie Williams. He can't get enough Bernie Williams, actually. He just said to me, I think it was late last week, he's like, you know, Bernie, we haven't heard from him in a while. We need more Bernie Williams.
1: Okay.
0: Loves him some Bernie, playing the guitar, the whole thing.
1: Mm-hmm.
0: Bernie's another one of those guys.
1: I feel like we're missing some guys.
0: David Wright?
1: Nah, not really. Not really.
0: There's not a lot of Mets that are just around. Reyes has been around a little bit lately.
1: Yeah, but what I'm talking about, it's like going to like Sean Landetta goes to a lot of things.
0: Yeah.
1: Johnny Franco goes to a lot of things.
0: He's on the board all the time. But as far as the athletes, he's on the Jumbotron more than anybody, John Franco.
1: You think so?
0: See, Reyes was the one who caught the first pitch from OG, and they traded the jerseys. And OG's like, why do I want this? What do you think he does with that Jose Reyes jersey?
1: I don't know. Probably gets a frame, puts it up in his man cave.
2: It's probably in the back seat of his car.
0: Right. He's like, he uses it as a napkin when he's eating and driving. What's this back there?
1: Come on, stop. I think it's that's a frame spot for both of those guys.
0: There's no way OG Anunoby has like zero emotions about his own career, much less somebody else's.
1: Yeah, that's true.
0: That thing is, yeah. I mean,
1: why did they trot Jose Reyes out for that? Was there a connection there or something?
5: Yes, they've been friends. Basically, when OG got into baseball, it was because of Jose Reyes.
1: Oh, okay.
0: Really?
5: There was a whole press conference yesterday.
0: I didn't see that. Yeah, I saw a press conference on a summer Sunday with Joe Mets press conference?
5: I just saw the clips.
0: With OG Anunoby and Jose Reyes, you know where we were yesterday?
5: I will watch all OG Anunoby content.
0: All right. Well, I didn't know. So tell us the story that you saw.
5: So he was playing video games. OG got into baseball, and the cover of 2K8, which was the baseball game that he was playing, was Jose Reyes. So when he got to New York, OG did, he wanted to make a connection with Jose Reyes.
0: Oh, okay.
1: All right. That's cool. That's good.
2: So it seems like he didn't play baseball. He played video game baseball, which is why he threw that pitch.
5: Nobody said he played baseball. I have the clip right here.
1: He didn't play baseball. No way.
0: Video game baseball.
1: Video game.
0: Play it.
6: How excited are you throughout the first pitch today?
7: I'm really excited. You know, I used to play baseball, so I think I'll throw a strike. I'm anticipating a strike, so I'm pretty excited.
1: Used to play, but nah, maybe Strat-O-Matic.
5: I mean, Evan plays baseball.
1: I mean, that's what I'm saying.
0: Evan would look better throwing a pitch. I've seen Evan throw a pitch. He looked better than that. He does.
5: Yeah.
0: You ever see him throw a pitch?
5: Yes, I have.
0: It's not that bad. It's not that bad. That was bad. That was uncoordinated. It didn't go. I mean, it's not like it went sideways or anything. It just was an uncoordinated look.
1: I have to say, I know you didn't watch any of this. I know you're going to think I'm crazy, but I did watch the NHL draft on Friday night.
0: I know.
1: I'm very, very excited. And who shows up right in the beginning? Matthew Schaefer. Kids everywhere now. Wearing a plum suit. Huh. He looked good, though, man. I got to say, and he did a good job. He interviewed Gavin McKenna.
0: Oh, did he? Yeah. Hey, you're the guy. I was the guy last year. You're the guy this year.
1: You're the guy this year for the Toronto Maple Leafs, yeah.
0: You're the guy. I was the guy.
1: He's the guy, yeah. And then he also, I believe he also announced the Islanders pick.
0: Nice.
1: I don't know who that is. I have no idea.
0: Yeah, well,
1: I don't care.
0: You know who it was last year, that's for sure.
1: That's for sure. But this young man is growing up before our eyes, man. He looked great.
0: I have this very distinct memory, you know, when you say this is the guy, that's the guy.
1: Yeah.
0: There was a guy I worked with. He did the midday show in Pittsburgh. His name was Vinny Ricchici. And he called himself New York Vinny because he grew up in Queens. But he did most of his work out in Seattle. And then he got let go from a radio station in Seattle. He comes to Pittsburgh. So I, of course, develop his impersonation while I'm out there. And he used to do the same thing about, like, when nothing was going on, he'd be like, what you have to ask yourself is Neil Walker the guy or is he not the guy?
8: Because if he's the guy, then you pay him if he's the guy. But if he's not the guy, then you have to think about trading him. Is he the guy? Is he not the guy? 412. Is he the guy?
1: Well, that's gone on here for many years.
0: Right, of course. It's just, is he the guy? And then the other guy was the Ron Cook, who had been there forever. You know, Beaver County, Pennsylvania. Like the accent, the whole thing. You know, so authentically Pittsburgh. Couldn't stand him.
8: I don't know what you're talking about, Vinny. Is he the guy? Is he not? What does that even mean if he's a guy? What do you mean by him being the guy? He's a guy. We all know he's a guy.
1: Yeah, but we here from New York know exactly what Vinny's talking about.
8: But what I'm saying is, he the guy, Cookie? Is he the guy? Well, the guy, you need a whole bunch of guys on a team, man. I don't know what you mean. God.
1: Is Sidney Crosby just a guy?
8: Well, we know he's the guy. Everybody's an unquestioned guy because we knew he's the guy.
1: Ben Roethlisberger.

0: but Ron Cook, he doesn't know that Vinny's wrong about this, right? He goes, hey, Ron, have you ever heard of bukkake? It goes, what? He goes, bukkake. It's the national sport of Afghanistan, where they take the head of a severed goat and they kick it around like soccer, and they call it bukkake. Never heard of it.
1: And then the line of all lines.
0: He goes, it doesn't make any sense, you know? And then Cookie goes, well, it makes about as much sense as baseball to me. And Vinny goes, well, much like baseball, there's no salary cap in bukkake.
1: So I'm in the...
2: That's a very entertaining interaction. Come on. That's hilarious.
3: So I'm sitting... So I've finished my show. This ends up being like the first segment of the midday show. So I'm in the program director's office. We're talking about stuff, and you could hear it. And you hear, bukkake. So the program director jumps out of his seat. He starts running down the hallway. Like, what the hell are you talking about? So then he comes back and he goes, my apologies. Actually, the name of the national sport of Afghanistan is buzkashi. It's buzkashi, not bukkake. 412-92.
2: You know, I mean, come on. You had to be laughing at that.
3: I was dying. I was dying.
2: They were serious. This was a serious conversation.
3: Because he would try to, like, Vinny would try to do, like, the fun things and the Ron Cook would have none of it. He didn't want any part of it, you know? So the fact that Vinny's trying to do this fun story, but he's saying bukkake. And I remember Deadspin, this is a long time ago. So it was like 2010 or 11. And Deadspin had picked it up. But I don't think that the audio is out there anymore.
2: They still play that game in Afghanistan or no?
0: Bukkake?
2: Yes.
0: I don't know, but you have to ask, is it the guy? Is it not the guy? He's playing the bukkake.
2: Is there a bukkake league?
0: I'm not sure. I don't know.
3: It was more fun when everybody thought it was
0: bukkake. Cookie, have you heard of bukkake?
2: So they kicked the head around of a goat,
3: apparently.
2: Apparently.
0: It's a national sport.
3: It's probably one of those things he saw on like his daily flip calendar, you know.
0: Yeah. Oh, look at this. I'm going to bring this up to Cookie.
4: I don't know, man. I don't know what you're talking about, Vinny.
3: All right, it is Boomer and Geo on the Fan and CBS Sports Network.
5: Here's a guy.
3: Oh, I want to tell you about The Rock. 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
9: 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Hey, in New Jersey, southbound 1 and 9 is still blocked at Route 3 for North Bergen, and that's because of a down pole. Remember that thing from the 5 o'clock hour? Well, it's still down. Use Kennedy Boulevard to avoid these 1 and 9 delays. Northbound 287 at exit 30 in Bernard's Township, there's a crash there causing delays. It's in the left lane, and Route 202 will help you out as we check what you need to know about the bridges and tunnels. 50 Holland, 45 Lincoln, and 35 in at the GW Bridge in Queens. Westbound BQE

0: delayed heavily to Queens Boulevard, with a broken down vehicle in the center lane delays back to Northern Boulevard, and the eastbound LIE is very slow into Utopia Parkway. We've got a crash out there, and one lane is blocking finally on Long Island, eastbound Northern State at 36S, that's South Oyster Bay Road. There's a crash out there, and it blocks the right-hand lane. 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
15: 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So the sandwich mystery is solved.
16: Yeah, he figured it out that the guy who was delivering it somehow figured out a way to get up here and then leave it on that counter. And I'm not really sure how that happened.
17: I'm not either. I mean, I know our most... The nearest door is open because of the construction,
16: yes.
17: But there's still two other areas he would have had to get by. I don't know. Downstairs, through the gates, and then the doors by the elevator.
18: Yeah. I mean, this is the Houdini of door dashers. Yeah. Mm-hmm. And you would need someone to get him through the initial ones.
17: Unless he somehow ended up in the service elevator, perhaps.
18: That could have been it.
17: But even so, if you get trapped in there if you don't have a key card.
18: That's not true. Not the one down there, not the freight elevators. He could have come through the freight elevator.
17: When you come up, I thought you still need a...
16: Still need a key card.
17: To get... Yeah. Not to get on it, but to get off of it here on 10.
18: Well, that could have been... There's guys
17: right,
18: over there all the time.
17: Right, for somebody. Yeah,
18: they're always waiting.
17: Yusef opens the door for him.
18: There's big buckets of stuff. Right. And hoses and chains and everything
17: that's
18: they're
17: true.
18: Waiting for.
17: That's true. It's still interesting.
18: It actually is.
17: Yeah.
18: It may not be, and it probably is not to the audience.
17: Anyone else, right.
18: It's interesting to us that
17: we'll
18: this
17: just
18: man,
17: keep talking about it.
18: All the checks and balances, was able to find a way up here. All right, CeeLo, what's going on, man?
17: All right, brought to you by Chef IQ. Watch the game, not the grill. 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So you had social media up in arms last night that the start of Yankees Red Sox was pushed from NBC to NBC Sports or Peacock, depending on what your options were, because of the near 90-minute weather delay up the Travelers Championship. When that finally wrapped up, here was the sequence on NBC, at least in New York, as they transitioned to the baseball game, essentially mid-play.
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20: He'll snap it to center field on a line base hit. Durbin beats a fastball and scores two. First fastball of the sequence, first hit of the night. If you just joined us from golf, you saw the very first hit on this 3-1 fastball to Caleb Durbin.
17: That's Jason Benetti with the call on NBC, already bottom four at that point. But good timing. I guess you didn't miss much if you were stuck on the golf as the Red Sox broke through for the first couple of runs of the game. Now, along the way, thank goodness for Ahmed Rosario, who broke up Sonny Gray's perfect game in the fifth with a walk and then his no-hitter with an eighth-inning single. Yanks still trailed 2-0 top nine with Aroldis Chapman on the mound. You get a bloop single from Jose Caballero. Anthony Volpe walked. So first and second, nobody out, and that's where some of the chaos really began.
21: Pitch from Chapman. Rice skies one. Right field, staying in the yard. It's deep. Caught by Abreu. The lead runner, Caballero, tags, gets a third. Throw gets away behind home plate. Here comes Cabby. He's going to score. Volpe digging for third. He's there. What happened? Sloppy play
17: what
21: by
17: happened?
21: The Sox, and the Yankees take advantage of it.
17: There you go, Dave Sims. I was actually in the car listening at this point on my way to SNY, and I loved the, what happened?
18: What
17: I was like, well, you got to tell me what happened. And he did. He did. He was on top of it. And Paul Goldschmidt followed with a fielder's choice RBI and a contact play. Nifty slide from Volpe at home plate to tie the game. Yankees take a 4-2 lead in the 10th. More trouble for Willy Abreu out in right field. Looked like he was going to be the GOAT, but it didn't matter because the Sox rallied for three runs against Fernando Cruz in the bottom half of the 10th. Jaron Duran, game-winning RBI singles. The Sox win it 5-4, sweeping the four-game series and thus knocking the Yankees out of first place atop the American League East. They have lost 7 out of 9. They're back home to host the Tigers tonight. Ryan Weathers opposed by Casey Mize. Pregame 6:25 here on The Fan and the free Odyssey app. For the Mets, first series without Carlos Mendoza. They did win on Saturday to set up a rubber game with the Phillies. They had a lead in the 7th, but Kodai Senga, in his first big league relief appearance, served up the go-ahead 2-run homer to Kyle Schwarber, his 30th of the season. That held up as the difference in a 5-4 Phillies win at Citi Field. Now, the Mets did have the bases loaded in the 8th with one out, but Ronnie Mauricio popped up on a 1-0 pitch after Kirkering for Philly had walked the bases loaded, and then Francisco Alvarez at the plate, swinging from his heels as he often does.
0: 1-2 the count. Here's the pitch. Swung on and missed. Strike 3. Blew a fastball up and in by Alvarez, and that retires the side. No runs, no hits, 3 walks, and the Mets leave the bases loaded.
17: Howie Rose, Odyssey Mets Radio, pretty much at Alvarez's neck. His career now with the bases loaded, following that strikeout, 2 for 27.
16: All right, time to pinch hit in those situations late in the game.
17: Yeah.
16: You have to, no matter what the matchup is.
17: Not getting it done.
16: And by the way, you know, you talk about frustrating. This, I mean, the amount of chances they had yesterday. And nobody can come up with a hit. Yentos couldn't come up with a hit the other night with the bases loaded. I mean, just one thing after the next, and everybody's taking turns.
17: Yeah. One guy that did come up with it was off the bench, A.J. Ewing, with the game-tying home run yesterday. But the other guys, not as much. Here was interim manager Andy Green on that sequence we just played in particular.
1: I saw just misses. Saw a bunch of guys taking aggressive passes and just missing pitches. Obviously, there was a whole ton of times we could have hopped back in front.
17: But did not after that sixth inning situation and then the Schwarber home run in the 7th. No Francisco Lindor again as they manage his workload coming back from the calf injury. Green asked about that.
22: Assuming based on the fact that we didn't see him that Lindor was completely shut down today.
1: He was. He was tempting. He had the day entirely.
17: So we'll see how long it takes to get him back into everyday mode. Mets have dropped 8 out of 9. They're in Toronto tonight, 1-3 with the Blue Jays. Sean Manaea, Treya Savage. I know. Who cares, right?
23: No, yeah. Why?
17: Why what?
23: Are they...
17: Lindor?
23: Yeah.
17: I guess to not re-injure the calf? I don't know.
23: What does it matter?
17: Yeah.
23: Just play, man.
17: Basil? Yeah, I don't know.
18: Would you like to... See,
24: I'm just going to give you a... I had one of these moments just now that you always do, where you hear something and you go back to a movie or a TV show, and you and Al were talking about this.
17: He hates it, I know.
24: So I just had one of those moments, but it was from something very obscure. Was the Dave Sims "What Happened"?
17: Yeah,
24: and I remember from a movie, and I remembered the actor where he was. It was this. It was a comedy, and he was saying, "Yeah, I got this great idea for a TV show." We'd go, "Hey, what happened?" And it's sort of like a funniest home videos, but then I just hop in at the end and go, hey, what happened?
17: I don't know that one.
24: So I was trying to remember. I remember it was Fred Willard.
17: Okay. Fred Willard,
24: In A Mighty Wind, which was a Christopher Guest movie.
17: Huh.
24: That was actually very funny. But so I'm looking it up, and then what do I come across? He's since passed, but Fred Willard got busted spanking it in an adult movie theater.
17: I was going to bring that up if you weren't aware of
24: at
17: that.
24: At 72.
17: Yeah, he did. Yeah, I remember that story.
21: What happened?
17: Very nice.
24: So, yeah. Because I put in Fred Willard, what happened, to try to get the movie.
17: Yeah, you got a different answer.
16: How long was Fred Willard on TV as a game show host?
24: I don't know. I'd have to go and check this out. But he was on TV for a very long time.
17: A million things.
16: Yes, he did.
24: Yeah. Hey, what happened?
17: What happened?
16: What happened?
25: Would take his crank out near your face while you were sleeping and take a picture of it.
24: Oh. Ow. He didn't do that, I don't think, Fred Willard. I don't think he would do that. But.
17: All right, you guys did the OG thing already. Though, can I play you Reyes's thoughts on that?
24: Sure.
17: Because... he's sitting next to him at the dais there as OG. And by the way, that's the happiest I've ever seen OG. He gave a good answer, had a huge smile on his face, talking about, I guess, his childhood and the video game and everything. And then they go to Reyes. I think this is the right one here.
2: It's made me feel a little old, but, you know, it's all good, you know. So I love it, you know, athlete like with this kind of level, you know, and say, you know, he was playing with my video game. You know, it's like a dream come true.
17: Playing with my video game is like a dream come true.
3: There you go.
17: Wow. How about that? Next hour, I want to get some of this Eric Chavez audio. I don't know if you're even aware of this, him kind of blasting David Stearns and some of the Met stuff on his podcast, but nice. We don't have time right now. Before I go, do you want to hear the Mike Puma question to David Stearns that got Fliegelman all lathered up?
24: Yeah.
17: I can give you that sequence here.
4: David, you said you consider it a partnership with Mendy. That said, have you considered stepping aside? Is that something you've thought about?
5: I have not.
4: Why not?
5: I believe that we are building the foundation of an organization that can deliver what we all want. I don't believe that our record on the field this year is indicative of some of the advancements that we've made in an organization. But clearly, our record is nowhere good enough.
17: So there you go. That was the sequence. And Fliegelman didn't like it.
24: And he brought
17: some of these veteran reporters out of the woodwork in defense of Mike Puma.
24: Yeah, and he called him a buffoon.
17: Yeah, and a moronic.
24: Moronic question from a buffoon.
17: Buffoon, yeah.
24: How about Fleegs?
17: The downfall of journalism.
24: Yeah. He did mention that as well.
17: Yeah.
24: He must have been really pissed off.
17: I guess so.
24: And he's not a drinker, Fliegelman, right?
17: Mm.
24: So he's not drunk posting.
17: I think very rarely.
6: Gummies?
24: Yeah, but he wouldn't be getting angry with gummies, you know?
17: No, I don't think so. Mm. I mean, I can't tell you whether or not he's ever tried one, but I don't think he's a regular gummies guy, no.
6: Meth?
17: No, I don't think so. Soda, yes. Big soda guy.
24: He does. He looks like a soda guy.
17: He's got the soda. But isn't he? I only learned recently he has no sense of taste or smell. Is that correct?
6: Yes. Yeah.
17: So how would one even get like hooked on soda if you can't taste it?
24: It's a great question.
17: Or unhealthy food.
6: Maybe it's just the bubbles that he feels on his tongue.
17: Like the carbonation?
6: Yeah.
17: So he goes.
24: Yeah, I never understood that either. Cause...
17: So you go seltzer then, like with no sugar. You know, just get a little carbonated water.
24: Like one time he was talking to me about, oh yeah, you know, they set up this food truck outside of Citi Field and they had like chicken tenders and stuff. I'm like, what does it matter to you?
17: Because right. This was a from birth thing, correct?
24: Yeah. Yeah, that's strange. That's, I don't know what's going on.
17: All right.
24: See you next hour, CeeLo. It is Boomer and Geo coming to you live from the Bill Ford Tough Studio. 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
3: 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Westbound Cross Bronx, just past the Bronx River Parkway. It's nasty over there. We've got the tractor-trailer accident that's in the center lane. We've had a lot of tip callers into the 1010 Winds traffic tip line about this one. We are bumper-to-bumper behind the Bronx River Parkway on the westbound Cross Bronx back to the interchange. If you're making your way to Queens, we got a broken down vehicle on the westbound BQE past Queens Boulevard. The center lane is blocked. The westbound delays into the area, they go back to Northern Boulevard. Eastbound Jackie Robinson Parkway, meanwhile, delayed to Metropolitan Avenue with a crash that blocks a lane there. Here's what you need to know about the bridges and tunnels. There's a northbound Whitestone Expressway accident before the Bronxbound Whitestone Bridge. So into the Bronx, you're going to want to take the Throgs Neck. Into Queens, the Whitestone's better. The inbound George is 35 minutes, the Lincoln's 45, and the Holland's 50 from the Pulaski Skyway approach, 25 minutes from the Newark Bay Extension, New Jersey. Southbound 109, Tonnelly Avenue. The ramp to Route 3 remains blocked with a down pole. Use Kennedy Boulevard instead. And on Long Island, we've got very hefty delays here on the eastbound Northern State. To South Oyster Bay Road, which is exit 36S, there's a crash out there, and the right lane is blocked. Trains are doing very well with no major issues. I'm Karen Stewart with the InjuryLawyer.com Fan Highway Patrol, presented by the Rothenberg Law Firm.
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0: and Gio coming to you live from the Village Ford Tough Studio on the Fan and CBS Sports Network. So is the Taylor Swift wedding actually happening at Madison Square Garden over this weekend, or is this another one of these things where they're trying to trick people where it's going on? Because to, like, shut down, because apparently if it does happen there, it's going to be a similar situation to when President Trump went to Game 3 of the NBA Finals.
1: Why, is he going to the wedding?
0: No.
1: Then why are they doing it?
0: Because I guess it's such a big celebrity wedding that they're going to be shutting down.
1: So is she paying for all this?
0: I don't know. It's a good question. I don't know. I can't imagine that this is, like, that's what's happening. This has got to be a red herring. There's no way she's shutting down New York City to have her wedding at Madison Square Garden.
1: Has it been confirmed that they are shutting down the
0: streets?
1: There'll
0: at least be some streets that will be affected. I heard this on when I was driving home on Friday at one of the whatchamacallits, DJs.
1: Okay.
0: On the country station I listened to.
1: So they were saying that this is all happening.
0: Yeah. Now, if I would believe that DJ on the country station, then I kind of believe it.
1: I mean, how many people are coming in order for her to get married at Madison Square Garden? Do we know? Are they selling tickets? What are we doing?
0: So it says, supposedly the festivities will be July 2nd and 3rd at the Garden. This is from the Hollywood Reporter. According to some digging by the New York Times, there will be an intimate, if you can really call it that, event at the arena on July 2nd with roughly 100 guests. But on July 3rd, there will be a larger event with possible stage appearances with 1,000 guests.
1: All right, so they're going to get married in a very large arena with 100 people. Or you said 100, right?
0: Yeah, the original one.
1: All right, so that'd be nice. And then they're going to do their, you know, their after-party wedding celebration with musical acts and 1,000 people.
0: Yeah. Per the Times, professional athletes in Kelsey's orbit have booked nearby hotel rooms. Swift and Kelsey might not actually get married at the arena, but it would be surprising at this point if there wasn't some sort of celebration at the arena.
1: Maybe they're already married.
0: Could be. Let's see. Even some police officers stationed near the Garden have said they are doubtful and they haven't heard anything about a Swift event. So,
1: why wouldn't she have it up in Rhode Island at her beautiful estate up there?
0: So it's a question for her, man, or a question
1: for
0: Fleets.
1: That, I know that there is
0: maybe
1: also...
0: Maybe Mike Puma can ask her.
1: There's got to be a... I know there's an app that follows private jets. So where are all the private jets flying to?
0: Yeah, that's got to be the question. Yeah, that would be the thing. You start seeing everybody flying into Teterboro or something, and it's going to be here.
1: They're flying into up there in Rhode Island. I'm not sure the airport up there, but then it's up there.
0: Yeah, it just seems so weird to have a wedding at Madison Square Garden if you're Taylor Swift.
1: Yeah, it feels a little, I don't know.
0: You want to tell me that you're getting married at like a quaint little place that... whatever, it's your intimate friends, and then you go over to the Garden, and then you have a huge party and performances and songs and stuff. I could kind of understand that.
1: But you got to understand something.
0: Yeah.
1: Here's the one thing you're missing in all of this.
0: What am I missing?
1: Is the amount of money.
0: That she has?
1: Yeah, but you would think that, like, the Kelsey family has to pay for all this, right?
0: Ha!
1: I did.
0: Yeah, I don't think so. I do not think so. I think that this is maybe a little bit combined, but this seems to be Taylor's thing.
1: This is Taylor's thing. I mean, I still find it hard to believe that it's going to be Madison Square Garden. Like, they're going to get married in this cavernous arena as opposed to an intimate setting in which they can share their love with one another.
0: Yeah.
1: In front of their closest, most valued family and friends.
0: Yeah. I think that's what will happen. There'll be some little cute thing somewhere. And then they'll go over to the Garden, and then they'll party. And I mean, they're going to have to open the Garden. Like, are they going to have, like, concessions and stuff?
1: No.
0: Like, what
1: this
0: are they
1: going to do? This will all be catered by Pat Frieda, whatever. Everybody gets hamburgers.
0: Come on.
1: Everybody gets chicken fingers and hamburgers.
0: But, I mean, if you're opening the Garden employees have to be there.
1: Time out. if they're opening the garden, there is a check you have to cut before you can even get into the garden to pay the unions that work in the garden. So, yes, you have to do that, which is nothing. It's a drop in a bucket for her. It's like $1.86 for you.
0: Come on.
1: All right, so that's nothing for her. Now, if she is renting the garden for two nights and she's writing those two checks, plus there's got to be a high-end catering organization involved here. There has to be flowers. There has to be staging. There has to be lights. Maybe Jim Dolan will get invited. Maybe JD and the Straight Shots will play.
0: If you open the garden and you're going to have the garden as a venue.
1: I bet you Jim Dolan is going to this wedding.
0: I guarantee he's not. Guaranteed he's not.
1: You're going to tell me that she gets floor seats at Knick playoff games and he is not going to the wedding if it's at the garden? Are you out of your mind?
0: He doesn't want to go.
1: I'm with him. I wouldn't want to go either.
0: He doesn't want to be there. He's not going to go. This is what I'm saying. Even if you got an invite. No, thanks.
1: Just
0: you guys have your fun.
1: Yeah, have your fun. Have a good time.
0: Yeah. Have a good time. But if you have your wedding at the garden, you need to open it up to the hot dogs and the popcorn and the sodas.
1: No, you don't do that.
0: That's a full experience.
1: No, why don't you just put ice down then?
0: Well, or the court.
1: Or the court. Yeah. Get married on it because she's such a Nick fan.
0: Yeah, I know. They get the organist up there, you know.
1: Yeah, but, you know, Kelsey's a freaking Cavalier fan.
0: Da-na-na. Da-na-na. There's still a guy up there doing that.
1: Yeah, I know that, but maybe he could do the wedding.
0: Defense. Let's go to Frank in Hasbrook Heights. What's going on, Frank?
2: Boomer and Gio. Oh, yeah.
1: Oh, yeah, Frankie. What do you got, brother?
2: Gio, real quick. You got to do more impressions. You got to do Dog and Mike and Joe Beningo. You're great with those.
0: Oh, thanks,
2: I could listen to those all day.
0: I appreciate
2: anyway, the PGA.
0: Yeah.
2: And the PGA, they should play three holes in the playoff. And then whoever has the best score, great. If they're tied, then go to sudden death after that. And also, I believe, why not on the Sunday move the tee times up for the final group? Instead of going out at 2:30, 3 o'clock, avoid this and play at 12:30, 1 o'clock in case there's a weather delay.
1: Yeah, they're filling time. You know, they have time allotted for the finishers to finish before 7 o'clock, essentially, is what it comes down to.
0: Well, plus, I mean, it's summertime now, middle of the day on a Sunday. People are not going to be watching. So yesterday we were outside having a beautiful day. By the time I got home, I could sit down and watch the end of the round, which is what most people do. They'll go to the beach, they'll be in a pool, something like that. If it's on smack dab in the middle of the day like that, you're not going to
1: nobody's watching it. Sorry. Yeah.
0: I like the three-hole playoff, though. We're just going to have one. We're going to fire this thing up.
1: For this particular golf course, what is it? Number 15 is the drivable par 4?
0: Yeah, because it's right before the par 3 over the
1: water.
0: That's
1: what I'm saying. You play the drivable par 4.
0: Yeah, then
1: you play the par 3.
0: Yeah.
1: And then the two par 4s coming in.
0: Perfect. It'd be a beautiful setup. Everybody moving around.
1: Yeah.
0: Be great. But one hole. Firing up all the trucks for one hole. Two golfers, one hole.
1: Two golfers, one hole. Let's get it over with. I mean, it'd be something if, you know, I don't know, you know. Maybe it goes on. Maybe they keep pushing on. Did they keep playing the same hole over, or did they?
0: I guess we'll find
1: holes?
0: Out. I'm not sure. All right, Boomer and Geo on the Fan and CBS Sports Network. 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
1: You know, as we are getting ready to watch this final hole here, and, you know, I'm looking at the Travelers playoff format. If they keep tying the 18th hole, they keep playing the 18th hole, which is crazy. And by the way, Scottie Scheffler's wearing exactly what he wore yesterday. You think he slept in it?
2: It's got to be soaked.
0: Yeah. Well, these guys, it definitely was soaked. There's no doubt that he washed it. There's no doubt. I would hope so. But these guys will pack just for whatever they have. Like, you know, that weekend.
1: And I would
0: didn't
1: think,
0: pack anything else.
1: I would think that all their agents and all their sponsors would send them whatever they need in terms of shirts with all the sponsorship markings on it all over the place, the hats.
0: Yeah.
1: You know, they would have whatever they want. They could go into one of their sponsors' tents and get whatever they needed.
0: Yeah, but he decided I'm wearing the same thing. Same thing as I wore yesterday in the final round. I'm going to wash it and put it on and go right back out there.
1: Yes. So obviously somebody, well, I don't know. You never know. Maybe just hung it up in his,
0: he washed it, man.
1: You think?
0: There's nothing
1: worse than being moist.
0: He definitely washed it. He's not going to go out there. We played 18 holes in the rain and the sweat. You're telling me he just threw that thing back on after it dried? No way.
1: So what are they doing? They're playing lift clean in place now?
0: I don't know. Is that what happened? I didn't know.
1: He was bending down, doing something.
0: Bending down, doing something. So there. I didn't think anybody was there, but everybody's just around the 18th green.
1: But here's the thing. Like, it could be like three shots and it's over.
0: Could be, or it could be an hour of them playing the same hole. Over and over and over again.
1: Which would be really boring.
0: Yeah, it would be. The same thing over and over and over again. Yeah, it certainly would be. But we'll obviously be paying attention to it here, as it's one of the things that is going on in this summer Monday. Obviously, we opened up with the baseball teams and their struggles and the quiet time in the NFL. Unfortunately, though, some news from Adam Schefter that is some very sad news. Running back Chris Johnson, you know, CJ2K.
1: Yes.
0: Diagnosed with ALS at the age of 39. So just a brutal, brutal diagnosis. We all know how terrible that disease is. And to be diagnosed, you know, there's very high-profile NFL cases of guys who have told their story. Steve Gleason, O.J. Brigance being two of them. And seeing the deterioration of those guys where their mind is intact, but obviously their body deteriorates, it is, it's awful. So, yeah, 39 years old for that to start to happen. And it's a very also long diagnosis. It takes a while for people to figure it out. So I'm sure he's been dealing with something for a while here. But, yeah, Adam Schefter puts out Chris Johnson, former Titans running back, is with the Jets. ALS diagnosis at the age of 39.
1: Man, it's amazing how many players have shown up with this.
0: Yeah.
1: You got to wonder about the correlation between playing football and dealing with it and dealing with this, right?
0: Yeah. I mean, I guess it's tough. What percentage of NFL players or people who have played football at a high level are getting it? I don't know. I mean, the two guys that I mentioned were the two most high-profile ones, and I know Steve Gleason had a documentary done, you know, about his life and when he started getting it and all of that. But there was that actor just recently, Eric Dane, who was in a bunch of different stuff. I think he was even in Euphoria, maybe, or one of these other shows that was out there. He got it. I don't think he played football.
1: 38 former NFL players have been diagnosed with ALS.
0: Yeah, that seems like...
1: Those players were diagnosed at an average age of 51. They were found to be about 3.6 times more likely to develop ALS and nearly 4 times more likely to die from ALS than men in the general U.S. population. Sounds like there's a correlation.
0: Yeah, it does. But they stop short of saying that there is. Right? Has a doctor flat out said, or is it just an assumption at this point?
1: Let me see. The researchers actually found 55 professional football players with ALS across all professional leagues. They reviewed, but after excluding players who never appeared in the NFL, that's when it dropped to 38 players. And obviously, you just listed some of the more famous players, Steve McMichael being one of them, Eric Stevens being one of them, Tim Green.
0: That's right, Tim Green. Yep.
1: I mean, so they're you know, look. Could it be some genetics? Could it be the overall exertion that we all put into our careers? Maybe. It could be head impacts.
0: I mean, that's
1: they're still studying all of these things.
0: Yeah.
1: And they don't really have a definitive answer, but the numbers tell you that there is a rise of ALS within the NFL community.
0: Yeah, and it's interesting because there are some who very quickly deteriorate and pass away, and others that live for many, many years. You know, Steve Gleason, since his diagnosis.
1: It's like anything else. It's, you know, depending on the severity and who the patient is.
0: Yeah.
1: Same thing in the cystic fibrosis world. Same thing in the cancer world.
0: Yeah.
1: You know, how many people do you know that have suffered from cancer and unfortunately have been unable to fight it off? And then there are those others who have the same similar type of cancer that do fight it off and come out of it.
0: Well, I guess with cancer, I feel like it's if you catch certain cancers early, it's you know, the early detection helps. I feel like with ALS, you know, people get diagnosed at about the same time, you know, in the disease, and there's really nothing you can do about it at this point. And hopefully research leads to some sort of relief or cure, but it's some might be pass away in a year, and some may live for 30 years.
1: Yeah, I think, and I also think that the percentage of players that have played through high school, through college, and through the NFL, you think about all those players that have come through, and then you think about the amount of players that have ended up with ALS, it's a very small percentage.
0: Yeah. And I don't know
1: but
0: how
1: it's
0: many.
1: It's a much higher incidence because they played football their whole entire life.
0: Yeah.
1: It's not just the NFL part of it.
0: See how many people are diagnosed with ALS a year. Just out of curiosity. 5,000 to 5,600 people.
1: By the way, Victor Hovland just dropped a 15-footer for birdie, and Scottie Scheffler left a 4-footer for birdie. So now Scottie's got to go. And that was a hell of a putt by Victor Hovland, by the way.
0: Yep. So we will... see what happens here. Maybe they got to go back and play 18 all over again.
1: Yeah, or if Scotty misses this, it's over. Nah.
0: You know what? For Scotty, just miss it. You know what I mean? Miss it on purpose at this point.
1: He doesn't want to miss it.
0: Send everybody home.
1: No, he does not want to miss it. It's he enough, wants right. to win.
0: I understand. Well, he's won
1: Don't
0: a lot.
1: Don't you understand?
0: He's won a lot. Win. He's won a lot. But think about all these poor people that want to go home. They've said it's enough.
1: All
0: already.
1: These poor people would love to see another shot at this.
0: I know. I'm just messing around.
1: I mean, this is, what is this, about a 6-footer for Scotty now?
0: It usually pops up on the screen or they're talking about it, but it's definitely more than 4, I would think, right? I'm not sure.
1: I would say about 6 foot.
0: Not allowed to do play-by-play. And Scotty steps up to the ball. He steps back. We're not allowed to do play-by-play, folks. And he... He's mocking the ball again. He's picking it up. He's putting it back down. You know, I wish I could do play by play. I'm not allowed to do play by play. They're showing Hovland now, and you know, I always thought I'd be great at play by play. Actually, if I got the opportunity, but they won't let me do it at this point because I'm too successful at what I'm doing now. He's stepping up to the ball. He's taking a look. He's a little practice stroke, and he's looking in. It's best be a big putt, folks. Not allowed to do play by play. And here comes the stroke, and folks, he missed it.
1: Game over.
0: And Hovland wins.
1: Game over.
0: I missed a 5-foot slider, and Hovland wins.
1: And everybody gets to go home.
0: Everybody gets to go home.
1: Yes.
0: Yeah. So it's probably the right thing to do. Miss that putt. Send all the people. NBC's just. I mean, we stayed overnight for this.
1: 7 shots. And by the way, Scotty hit his second shot within like 4 feet, 5 feet, and it looked like, you know, and everybody's going crazy.
0: Yeah, like he was going to win.
1: And then Hovland hits it about 10 to 15 feet.
0: Yep.
1: And Hovland makes his putt. There are the Norwegians.
0: Yeah.
1: There they are.
0: A bunch of losers.
1: Not today, they're not.
0: Yeah. Oh, man. There is, I keep thinking about the guy in the production truck. It's like, you got to be kidding me. That took 3.5 minutes.
2: Yes.
0: We couldn't have done this last night. Just one more as the sun was going down. Someone get a goddamn flashlight out. I had to sleep in the Red Lion Hotel in Cromwell, Connecticut again for 3.5 minutes.
2: Oh, Scotty's going to be, that's a nightmare.
0: Yeah, it's a tough one. I don't know. That's really tough.
2: He pulled it. He yanked it.
0: That's what you do with the little nibblers out there. The guy gets up to a little nibble putt.
2: Yeah.
0: You go.
2: Yeah, well, trying to help him focus in.
0: All right, so the kid wins. Hoffman wins. Scotty does not. We're back. All right, Boomer and Geo on the Fan and CBS Sports Network. Quick break. We will get to CeeLo, another update moment of the day coming up. If you're looking for the drink of the summer, and Victor Hovland is right now, he's going to grab a spiked aid, maybe. He'd be smart if he did. Think classic sports drink flavors, spiked with vodka that tastes just like your favorite sports drink. 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As they look and say, you know what, you were right about this. You're right about a lot, but you were really right about this. So next time you're stocking up, make it Spike Dade. 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
4: 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Here in the city, 55th Street is now closed between Lexington and Park Avenues for the funeral for Clive Davis. 57th Street is the way you need to get around there this morning. If you're heading out into New Jersey with this 1-9 closure, southbound, the ramp to 3 is blocked. Down pole from the 5 o'clock hour this morning. Continue to use Kennedy Boulevard instead, please. Over at the Hudson River, the inbound George is now 25 minutes from 8095 local and express. There's construction on the lower. Outbound George is 10. Inbound Lincoln is 40. Inbound Holland Tunnel is 40. And if you're traveling Long Island, still with that crash getting cleared eastbound on Northern State, to exit 36S for Southwestern Bay Road, but the delays are thinning out a lot. 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
13: Hi, Boomer and Geo on the Fan, excuse me, in CBS Sports Network on this summer Monday. CeeLo is here. You know, both Jerry Recco and Crystal Presti are big Phil Mickelson fans, and we're big Phil Mickelson fans. You love Phil.
14: No.
13: Yeah, you did. You used to show, you were like, all the stuff about him and the chippy. You're a lefty. You love watching the Phil videos. You used to learn from him and stuff like
14: about
13: that.
14: About the golf swing? Sure.
13: Yeah,
14: but
13: yeah.
14: But Jerry's a real Phil fan. I was a Tiger guy myself.
15: Here's a picture of my penis.
16: Yeah. Oh, wow, Jerry. He's still with us.
14: Go ahead. But what point did you want to make?
13: No, yes. No, I just...
14: Yes, I learned the lefty about the hand placement with the chipping. Yeah, yeah.
13: That's all
14: I was
13: saying.
14: Yeah, yeah.
16: What, you want to say one more thing?
13: Oh, go ahead.
16: No, what I was going to say is watching the end of this Travelers Championship, right?
13: Yeah.
16: That was golf. That is golf. The guy is 5 foot away from a birdie putt, thinks he's got the whole thing won.
13: Yep.
16: The other guy's 15 feet away from a birdie putt, hoping that he can make it just to tie and then go back and play the hole over again.
14: Right.
16: The guy with the 15-footer, Victor Hovland in this case, makes it. The guy with

0: the five-footer, Scottie Scheffler in this case, misses it.
1: That's golf,
0: Nothing
1: Susan.
0: Tells you more about golf than that.
1: Yeah.
2: Yeah. I wonder what the difference in money was. I'd have to take a look at that. First place to second place with those missed putts.
0: But this is an elevated event.
2: I know. It's yes. Big
0: $20 million
2: big
0: purse. It's got to be over $4.5 million.
2: It's that damn moist shirt he put back on, I think.
1: No, the signature events are $20 million purses. You mean for the winner?
0: Yeah, for the winner.
1: That they don't have listed yet.
0: Okay.
1: Thought you were saying the overall. Sorry.
2: Couple mil.
0: Boy, no, it's got to be like $4.5 million.
2: $4.5 million for the top guy. That.
1: Right, but then what does second place get? Like Gio was wondering.
2: Two and change. Maybe 1.67.
1: Either way, they both did okay. How's that?
2: What do you make of the Phil story by Shipnuck?
1: I mean, Shipnuck. I didn't hit the T. I think it was Schick is what I said.
2: Yeah.
1: Shipnuck.
2: Yeah.
1: He gets the dirt, man.
2: He does.
1: It's unbelievable.
2: Yeah.
1: Yeah, I mean, not a good couple of weeks for Phil. That's obvious. I feel like he's kind of just faded off into oblivion the last few years.
2: Yeah.
1: I mean, I was saying to Al, like peak 50, winning the PGA. He was on top of the world, looking great. Yeah. And then the live thing kind of just parachuted everything down in the wrong direction.
2: Well, it sounded like there was a lot of things that were going on prior to this. It was 2015 that whole Pat Perez
1: the
2: thing.
1: The new thing, yeah. So then I'm sure there was a lot of stuff happening behind
0: the
1: scenes.
0: That goes back to his personality. So he's got a gambling addiction. He had alcohol issues. He's had character issues. He's had behavioral issues at these golf courses. I mean, and you were saying it earlier, it's like he's always got to be in the mix. There's always got to be something going on around them.
2: Has to have the action all the time.
1: Between him and Tiger. Boy.
2: I know.
1: A lot going on.
2: It really is.
1: Did you happen to see the what the Champions Tour event was this weekend?
2: No.
1: The Dick's Open? Won by?
2: Come on.
1: Did you see who won the Dick's Open?
2: It was just called the Dick's Open.
1: Like
2: it
1: Dick's wasn't Sporting. Like
2: but they didn't call it the Dick's Sporting.
1: I'll confirm that, the Dick's Open. But I will double check on that. But the Dick's or Dick's Sporting Goods Open was won by Dickie Pride.
2: Dick Pride won the Dick's?
1: Kid you not.
2: Wow, good for him.
1: Yeah, Dick's Open right here, ESPN.com.
2: See, Dick's that's smart open. To call it the Dick's Open.
1: Yeah. Endicott, New York. There you go, Dickie Pride. All right.
2: Dick's Open in Endicott.
0: I love Dick.
1: What was it? What was our gal, the nice lady that called last week? Was it Donna was her
0: Donna.
1: Name?
0: Yeah, Donna. Yeah. That's not me,
1: no,
0: man.
1: It's not Boomer.
0: Not me. Yeah. Gosh. Oh, okay. Dick was unbelievable. Oh. Okay.
1: Dickie
0: okay.
1: Pride.
0: Dick is in you. Come on.
2: Was he in the field? Dick is in you.
1: Okay.
2: Yeah.
0: Let's Super Dicks.
1: Compose ourselves here because I got to play some Eric Chavez audio before I get in trouble. All right. 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I got a bunch of these cuts lined up. I'll be quite honest with you. I was spending a lot of time trying to condense Johnny from the Bronx down into moment of the day. So I'm going to kind of just fly by the seat of my pants with these cuts here. So Chavez, of course, former Mets hitting and bench coach. He's going in on David Stearns along the way here on his EC3 podcast in the wake of the Carlos Mendoza firing back on Friday. It's another guy very much in Mendy's camp. Like, he wasn't the problem. He's got the resume. Stearns doesn't, so on and so forth. The first one here is actually him outlining the call he got from Stearns when he was when he called him to let him know he was not going to be retained along with the rest of the Mets coaching staff.
3: And he calls me. And I say, hey, David, what's up? And we talked about this, I think, before, too. And he goes, not having a good day. I said, okay, what's up, dude? He goes, well, we're going to go in a different direction. And I go, okay. And he hangs up the phone, right? And I'm thinking to myself, like, man, like there's no, thanks for what you did. Thanks for the hard work.
1: And he felt that the lack of communication there or showing the human element was among the many things that he's got a problem with Stearns. He was calling him strikes.
0: Yeah, Time out. At least he called him and spoke to him.
1: He did.
0: Didn't send him an email. Like, right. It was mass email. You guys are all like, oh, he called and spoke to him, said, I'm having a bad day. And by the way, often I say here that every general manager or somebody who's ever making decisions on players and coaches has to be ruthless when they feel like it's that time to be ruthless. And watching what happened to the Mets last year, you expected changes. You know, the changes they made, however, they kept the manager and changed everybody else around them.
1: Exactly.
0: That's a tough situation for him.
1: Yes. Here was part two of that thought.
3: That was the fourth strike for me. You know, of like, this isn't the dude. This isn't the right guy. I don't know where it came from. I don't know who built him up. You know, I heard a reporter ask him yesterday, have you thought about stepping down? And he gave his smirk and he's like, no. And it's like, well, he stepped down before. He stepped down in Milwaukee.
1: No criticism for that question, though.
4: Like, no, Fliegelman, he actually liked the question. Yeah. It was
1: all
4: almost...
1: right. So now we get into this Juan Soto.
0: But is Fliegelman the only person who did not like that question?
1: No, there were definitely some Met fans that responded that agreed, but I think because Fliegelman works here and it's the fan, and you know he got the response from Vaccaro and Feinsand, it's a little bit more front facing. You know what I mean?
4: Yeah, I don't know. It's a rumor out there in the newsrooms. Might have been politically motivated by Fliegelman. Doesn't like that newspaper. That's
1: well,
4: what
1: he
4: I
1: did,
4: was here.
1: He did reference that in one of the in the tweet that he that reporter and that outlet that
4: yeah.
1: he works for.
4: Yeah.
1: Mm. Mm.
4: Never know.
0: Are they taking shots at Taylor Swift or something?
4: I don't know. I'm not sure. But that's what there's rumblings out there. There's
1: Got
4: rumblings.
1: Yeah. Okay. All right. Here's the stuff on.
4: Why are you looking at me like this?
0: Rumblings.
4: Yeah, I got rumblings.
0: Like, where's rumblings from?
1: Well, you know, once yeah, humans like, are actually out there, like after 7 rumblings. O'clock, there's more. I'm not the only jackass sitting out there by
0: so
1: myself.
0: You're getting rumblings out in the bullpen here.
1: Okay. On the floor. We'll go with that.
0: You never
1: on
0: know. Like, you never yeah. know where the rumblings are.
4: No, the rumblings are from this. Yeah. The,
0: all right.
1: Could be from the food delivery guy that found his way up here a little while ago.
0: Rumblings.
1: Yes,
4: rumblings.
1: Rumblings.
4: Yeah.
1: All right. Chavez on Juan Soto, making it less of he likes Soto, but he's going to get to a story and sort of an anecdote here about something he noticed last year when Soto came aboard, but first kind of patting him on the back a little bit.
3: When we signed Juan, and I love Juan, by the way, Juan will give you the shirt off his back. I think he's one of the coolest human beings, just a really good person. But he struggled the first 2 months emotionally, right? And I don't blame him. Big move going from the Yankees. Maybe had a little bit of buyer's remorse. It's all going to work out. Juan's going to the Hall of Fame.
1: All right, so that's the setup. Now he talks about something he noticed Soto do in between innings when the Mets would come off the field and get ready for their turn at bat.
3: He would run from the outfield and go sit on in the batting cage on a couch and not be in the dugout with a teammate, right? And like I said, I'm not throwing Juan. This isn't a Juan issue, right? This is a leadership, lack of leadership, lack of accountability from the top down.
1: And now here's he explains why he feels that way and felt that the organization kind of played into what Soto was doing in that spot.
3: We had an assistant GM who would sit there with him. The assistant GM would sit there with him and kind of coddle him and, you know, tap him on the shoulder without saying, hey, dude, how about getting in the dugout with your teammates, right?
1: All right, so Chavez takes note of this, and he decides he's going to go have a conversation with Stearns about it.
3: So I brought this up to Stearns, and I said, this is a huge problem because now younger players, who we have younger players on the team, they're seeing this, and your guys are allowing this. And he goes, well, those players need to learn that they're not Juan Soto.
0: Yeah, well, they also gave Juan Soto the suite. They gave him the suite, and it separated him from the rest of the team.
1: Yeah.
0: And, you know, the Yankees hid behind that suite. We don't give suites to players.
4: No, hell no. We're
0: they
4: the
0: didn't want to pay him. They didn't want to pay him $765 million anyway. You know, they just wanted to placate you Yankee fans to say that, hey, we offered him $700,000, which is almost double what your best player is making. So
4: I mean, it is interesting. He's basically saying all the things that we were speculating that he wasn't happy and maybe he didn't want to. The buyer's remorse thing. I mean, come on.
0: But the whole coddling thing, that's the thing that would bother me as a player. Like, this guy is supposed to be the greatest player in baseball. You just paid him as such. What do you got to coddle him for? Need to be coddled. Get out there and hit the baseball. You know, run the,
1: he did eventually.
0: The grounders out.
1: Did eventually. Got there. So
0: yeah, but I again, this is from Eric Chavez's point of view and what he sees, and
1: not exactly objective considering how it ended for him.
0: Of course, he got fired. But I would also say I don't hear like a real disdain from him. Like, I just feel like he's telling you the truth.
1: Yeah, he's down. He's not a big fan of what Stearns has done here, and he talked about the other moves that have backfired. The pigeonholing, playing guys out of position and expecting them all of a sudden to, you know, factor into run prevention.
0: What's this problem when you have too many white analytic guys?
4: Unathletic.
1: Too many NARPs.
4: Yeah. Too many white unathletic.
1: By the way, you don't buy that OG played baseball at any point just because he didn't look great throwing out the first pitch?
0: I mean, he looked like he had never thrown a ball in his life.
1: Okay. But
4: it was straight.
1: It was. And he didn't bounce it. We've seen far worse.
4: Yeah.
0: I mean, he is. John Franco. He's like, what, 6'8", and he's throwing from the top of a mound, and he's throwing it up from up here.
1: Yeah.
0: I mean, he's not going to bounce it.
1: But think about it. How long has he been playing pro basketball now, plus his college years? And, you know, these guys, you've seen OG, how, like, broad and jacked his upper body is? The throwing motion is a very, it's like non-traditional. You know what I mean? It's like not how the body's supposed to move. I'm just saying, I could see you in a younger age. If he was just playing baseball, it probably wasn't as awkward as that look. That's all I'm saying.
0: Maybe he played 1 year in Little League. Is that what you're saying?
1: I don't know. I mean, Al couldn't even put the ball in play, he used to talk about, but he got out on the softball field, and, you know, he's fine.
4: Speaking of white analytic guys over here, geez, CeeLo, really breaking it down. Broad shoulders,
1: I'm just saying,
4: throwing motion.
1: He's not exactly like, not a lot of range of motion for throwing a baseball. That's all. You know?
4: Okay.
1: I did respect that he went out there with the glove, though. He didn't just go bare hands. He had the glove on. He was into it.
0: All right, good.
1: Big smile.
0: So was Jalen Brunson and Josh Hart. They both looked like they could have played baseball.
1: Yeah. They were. I would say OG was third on that depth chart, but I don't think he was a distant.
0: That's why he's throwing a pitch at the Mets as opposed to the Yankees.
1: I'm talking about his form. That's what I'm saying. I didn't think it was that terrible. Seen far worse, right?
0: Mm-hmm. Of course we've seen far worse. Yeah. I'm just saying he can't tell me he was a baseball player unless he was just a DH.
1: Maybe.
4: Weird hill to die on spot.
1: Yeah, a little bit.
0: You know, a NARP can be a black guy.
1: Oh, my God.
0: I'm just reacting to what Josh Hart said.
1: You don't need more people coming after you. It takes it.
0: I don't give a crap.
1: I know,
0: what Josh Hart said, and this is what I was reacting to.
1: Yeah. You know why I thought I could reason with him, Gio? As a non-NARP? You know, I thought I could get through to him, but yeah, I'm kind of wishing I could take that one back, you know?
0: God.
1: So with that in mind, let's get to moment of the day, shall we? So Johnny from the Bronx calls in, and we'll listen to this first part here where, really, we were almost robbed of what ended up being this call, as you guys could have easily cut him off. The way this started, you may not even remember this part, so let's hit that first.
5: Johnny's in the Bronx. What's up, Johnny? Good morning.
6: Good morning.
5: You got to put the radio and the TV down, man. We're here. We're listening to ourselves.
6: Okay.
5: Yeah.
6: Okay.
5: All right.
6: There you go.
5: I can still hear it, though, man.
0: Yeah, what are you doing, Johnny?
5: All right, there it goes. It's gone now. All right.
0: All right, Johnny, what's happening?
5: Hey, man.
0: Johnny?
6: Yes, hi.
5: Hi, Johnny.
0: Hi, Johnny.
5: You're on the air now. Let's hear it. What do you got for us?
6: Hey, Gio.
5: Hey, what's up, Johnny?
0: Hi, Johnny.
6: How are you, man?
5: Hey, we're doing great, Johnny. How are you, man?
1: Yeah, so it's all pleasant. He's a happy guy. Like, you guys are going to have a nice jovial call together. And as he got going on the whole Phil Mickelson-Tiger Woods comparison, taking issue with you guys getting after Phil. And, yeah, he got pretty worked up.
6: I mean, you know, he didn't do nothing like Tiger Woods did. Tiger Woods was drunk. Crashed his car 800 times. He was high on prescription drugs. Mm-hmm. He was high on whatever meth. So why are you crashing Phil Mickelson for? So what? He likes women. I like women too. Look, I'm not a homosexual. I like women. So he likes women too.
5: Yeah, so, Johnny,
6: what's
5: hold
6: your
5: on.
6: Problem? He looks like you're excusing him.
5: No, we're not. No, Johnny.
6: Phil for what he did.
5: Johnny.
6: You know what? He's like apples and oranges. Yeah. He didn't do nothing like that. This guy was drunk.
5: We really did come down hard on Tiger at that time. Everything you're saying, we agree with.
6: I don't think so.
5: You don't think so?
6: You guys were really idiot. You said, oh, he needs help. He needs this. He needs that. Yeah, but meanwhile, Phil Mickelson doesn't need help. He likes women. What the hell is wrong with you?
5: Hey, John,
6: you forgot how it is to like women?
5: No. I did not forget what it's like to like a woman. Did you ever, Johnny, ever bang one of your friend's wives?
6: Maybe I did. I don't know. I don't even remember if I did. Because I was probably drunk a little bit. Oh, out, man. Yeah. You know what? You excusing Tiger. You know what? You laughing. You know, that's not funny to me.
5: How can I not?
6: Yeah, but you're
5: how
6: laughing.
5: How can I not laugh at you? It's hilarious.
6: You're laughing, but that's not funny.
5: Yeah.
6: That's not funny. This guy's driving drunk and doing all kinds of crazy shit.
5: Well, I knew it was going to bound to happen at some point. Yeah, I was just letting him hang himself there.
1: There you go. We took a long ride with Johnny there. A lot of twists and turns.
7: Yeah, he just woke up this morning. Oh, he's got all pissed off.
5: I mean, that guy's out there every day. Just that's think about incredible. That. He's that guy's out there living a life every day.
7: That guy's either a Met or a Yankee fan. And he took it out on us for not going after Tiger Woods.
5: Oh, my goodness. This is funny how that guy's been living... Oh. And then today we just met at this intersection on the radio. Probably never hear from him again.
1: I wish I took note of the part where would he growl at you? What was that? Like, he was like, ugh! Like,
5: I don't know. I didn't hear that. It was right before I asked him if he ever had sex with one of his friends' wives.
6: Like I said, doesn't need help. He likes women. What the hell is wrong with you?
5: Hey,
6: you forgot how it is to like women?
5: No. I did not forget what it's like to like a woman.
6: God.
5: I certainly did not hear that the first time around.
7: Yeah. Oh, my God.
5: Okay. Good stuff, CeeLo. We'll see you tomorrow.
1: All right.
5: It is Boomer and Geo coming to you live in the Built Ford Tough studio.
7: All right. 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
10: From the 1010 Winds Traffic Center, I'm Karen Stewart with TheInjuryLawyer.com, Fan Highway Patrol. Presented by the Rothenberg Law Firm, 55th Street here in Manhattan is closed between Lex and Park for the funeral for Clive Davis. 57th Street is going to be your way around these closures. Just keep in mind it will be steady, heavy traffic there. Northbound New Jersey Turnpike, Western Spur near 14 and Newark is a broken down vehicle. The left lane is blocked. There are slowdowns. Stick with the Eastern Spur instead. If you're heading out to the Hudsons, here's what you need to know about the bridges and tunnels. They're coming down, these numbers. Inbound George is now 25, with construction on the inbound lower in the right lane under the apartments. The outbound George is fine. The inbound Lincoln and Holland tunnels, they are 40 minutes. And if you're heading out into New Jersey, Mars Plains, northbound Route 10 at Headley Avenue has a crash. The left lane's blocked. Stick with 46 instead. Mass Transit's doing really well. 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

0: Johnny in the Bronx with the yeah.
1: It's like Jenny from the Bronx, Johnny from the Bronx, Johnny from the Bronx.
0: Jenny from the Bronx.
1: Jenny from the Bronx.
0: Yeah!
1: Yes. We needed ourselves a Johnny in the Bronx this morning, man.
0: Do you think Johnny from the Bronx turns into the new Paul in Yonkers and now calls every single day, trying to recreate his magic?
1: I don't know if he can. That was a once-in-a-lifetime phone call.
2: Is Paul still calling?
3: He did not call today.
0: Okay. All right. We can kind of hear from him, I think, maybe coming up. Maybe this week if he calls again.
3: Yeah, because the Mets fired Mendoza.
0: Yeah, I'd like to hear from him now.
1: Things are happening the way he wants them to happen now.
0: I don't know if you remember, you can see, but was Johnny from the Bronx a regular caller? Or was he had he only maybe just dialed us this one time to give us that magic?
4: Well, you forgot what it's like to like a woman?
5: You forgot how it is to like women?
4: What do you like to do? Kiss a man on the lips?
5: I'm not a homosexual. I like women.
4: Why you like to touch the other man a pee-pee? Is that what you forget? You forget what I don't like a woman? Were you dancing around? You floating in the air? You like the butt of a man?
3: He does seem to call a lot, but I don't recall him calling this show.
4: Well, you hit that parade, you hold the hand of your boyfriend, go up and down the street, and then you go back and you touch the pee-pee.
0: You're dying with your microphone soft.
1: I know. I can't. Help it. God. You got me. I mean, for that discussion that we had this morning to set him off like that?
4: Well, you do. You go home, you listen to Celine Dion with your boyfriend, touch each other pee-pee. Is that what you do? You forget what it's like to like a woman. I like a woman. You don't like a woman. Phil Mickelson like a woman. He do nothing wrong. Meanwhile, Tiger Woods doing meth. Cressing his car 800 times on meth. Or Phil Mickelson doing it, have a sex with a woman. Maybe you don't like it because you wanted a, you know, I don't know what you could say these days. But you like to touch the peepees. The other man a peepee.
1: All right. You got it. I mean, there are times where you sit here and things just, they kind of going along.
0: Yeah. Right.
1: And then something like that happens.
4: Yeah.
1: That guy was amazing. Okay, and so much energy.
0: I know. He sounded like an older guy, too, which is incredible.
1: Anyway. He has to be. He has to be either a Met fan or a Yankee fan this morning.
0: Yeah, just so pissed off.
1: Yes, you know? Exactly.
0: He's like,
4: I got to call up and listen to one of the Yankees lose four in a row. I want to hear them rip the Yankees.
0: We start talking about Phil.
1: Yes.
4: What these guys talk about? He like a sex with a woman. So?
1: How do you conflate all of that?
4: I don't know.
1: You put all that.
4: You guys are acting like this guy a serial killer. All he like to do is do the pumpity pumper to a woman. Bang to a woman. That's it.
1: Yeah, one of his buddies' wives and basically one of the girls at the local golf club.
0: Yeah. It's not just saying any old woman. And then, like, he goes, it's funny. He's like, but Tiger Woods is drunk. He's drunk drinking. He's on drugs drinking. He's, hey, Johnny, you ever have sex with your friend's wife?
4: I don't know. Maybe I was probably drunk.
0: Like, okay. You know what's funny? Speaking of gay straight, there's a guy on TikTok who goes up. He takes like one picture of a guy and then interviews him. And then he goes to another guy and goes, you think this guy is gay or straight? And every single time, the next person he interviews, he shows a picture to, guy's gay. No matter what he looks like. And he's like, why do you think that? My eyes just, the shirt, the hair. And then they go, are you gay or straight? Oh, I'm straight. Do you think other people would think that? Yeah. So they go to the next guy. Think this guy's gay or straight?
2: Gay. 100% gay.
0: Well, why?
2: Just look at him.
1: What are the characteristics?
2: It doesn't matter. Short, tall, black, white, t-shirt, suit. Everybody thinks everybody's gay when he asks them. He's like, are you gay or straight? Hold on. And then people are like, are you kidding me? I'm straight. He's like, well, okay. You think other people would think that? Yeah.
1: If they took the picture of the five of us.
0: Rami would pick out
1: the gay guy in the five of us.
0: No, they would. All five of us would be gay in these minds of these people. Everybody's gay. Like, I think I've seen probably 50 of these, 47 of them. They're like, that's a gay guy.
3: I'm a gay guy.
1: There you go. He is a gay guy. So, yeah, I know I've heard of Gator.
0: Yeah, but all these guys, most of them are straight guys. But every next straight guy identifies as a guy is gay. It's got to be some sort of, like, man mental thing, you know?
1: So
0: like,
1: the two guys that we played golf with yesterday, Henry or Mark, who fits that moniker?
0: For me, I would not say either one, but if this guy was on the street showing the pictures, he's a gay.
1: All right.
0: Gay.
1: Well, I'm a gay and I'm proud of it.
0: Like a gay. Look at a beard. Total, that's a gay beard. Definitely. It's like, okay, are you gay or straight? I'm straight. Think other people would think that? Hell yeah.
1: If you if you had been asked that question, and you had been around a lot of people, do you think you could pick out somebody just by the way that they look?
0: 100%.
1: Really?
0: Oh, yeah. I think, see, I'm saying this, but now I could just be like everybody else. At this. No, I really think I could. Most of the, I shouldn't say 100%. I bet you I'd be like a 9 out of 10 clip. 9 out of 10.
1: 9 out of 10 clip.
0: You know what I like is like, you know, you tell somebody who's like, you know, married, you got a family, but you just know, you know, one of those.
1: Okay.
0: You're like, mm-hmm.
1: Anybody ever want to stoop you?
2: You probably like it. Because you no longer like it, a woman.
1: Have you ever been approached in that manner?
0: But no, I have not. I'd be more than willing to tell you about it. But no, I have not.
1: How about, like, your room with Sal and Moose, right?
0: Sal and Monzo, no.
1: Matt Sal and Monzo.
0: No, no, that was a very...
1: Either one of those guys come in late at night?
0: No. I think Monzo likes Sal a little bit at some point. I think there was a little jealousy going on there. But no. Of course. I'm kidding. It's very...
1: Yes.
2: You like it. We all like it, a woman.
3: Someone needs to get in his ass, and then he should be getting in the other guy's ass.
0: All right, give him a sports minute. We'll get the hell out of here, huh?
1: Please! 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
0: 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Have a great rest of your Monday. You got Evan, Tiki, and Sean coming up next. Carton Show at 2 p.m. with Craig and C-Mac. 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
1: And off we go into a heat wave week on New York City, or New York City. It's Evan and Tiki with me, Sean Moresh. Evan enjoying the fruits of Niagara Falls as he tricks his wife into going to see the Mets in Toronto. God help him. Hello, Tiki Barber. How are you?
2: I'm doing good. Just a quick note real quick. I don't know if anybody saw this morning, but Chris Johnson, in being interviewed by Michael Strahan, was just diagnosed with ALS. And just want to give my thoughts and prayers to him and his family. Chris was truly one of the elite athletes that I played with and against. And ALS comes from nowhere. And you just feel like a guy who is strong, physical, one of the kindest dudes I've ever known. It just, I really feel for him and his family and wish him all the best, and that he lives a long life despite this really devastating diagnosis.
1: Yeah, CJ2K, diagnosed in 2025. We find out this morning in an interview with Good Morning America with Michael Strahan, as Tiki just alluded to, just heartbreaking, tragic, but, you know, one of those diseases that, you know, you hope he could fight to what extent he could fight, but just gut-wrenching when you see that this morning. So, man, there's no real easy way to transition this to the nonsense of sports away from life.
2: Well, I mean, there is, because the nonsense in New York is bad.
1: It feels less gut-wrenching.
2: Yankees get swept and the Mets are terrible.
1: Yes.
2: Continuing, and now we know why, so, if you want to listen to Eric Chavez.
1: Pot A and Pot B. The Eric Chavez stuff we are going to get to in a little bit with the Mets disaster that was. It's not exactly like Andy Green woke up the New York Mets, although they got brief life yesterday when A.J. Ewing had his pinch hit home run. It all went for naught after that. But the Yankees get swept in Boston, Tiki.
2: Yeah.
1: And for all the mockery we made during the early hot play by the Yankees in June, here we are with a couple days left in June, and the June swoon, as we know to grow, it feels real. They're 12-12 in June.
2: It's not, but that's not a swoon. That's just that I, for some reason, am not worried about this. I don't know why.
1: Okay.
2: And maybe it's because Giancarlo Stanton's out. Maybe because Aaron Judge is out right now. They've got some players who aren't used to being the men, like Ben Rice, et cetera, becoming more and more important for this team. But I don't feel worried. I feel like in Boston, this was their World Series. This was the most important series that they played this year at home against the Yankees. And to their credit, they played that way, whether it was last night where they walked it off in the 10th inning, or whether it was just dominant pitching from Sonny Gray. And you look at what they did to the Yankees, and you start scratching your head like, why does this team stink?
1: Okay.
2: And so I'm not worried about this. I'm not worried that the Yankees are all of a sudden flawed. They still are on top of the AL East. I think they're still one of the best teams in the American League. Boston just had their number for a weekend.
1: Okay, and it's a rough one because it's four games and all that goes into it. Now, I'm with you in terms of using the word worried, using the word panicked, because I think that a lot of people would look at this weekend and go, well, where's your panic meter at with the Yankees? And that's why I carefully brought up the June swoon stuff, because they had avoided it for a while, but now you look up after this weekend and 12-8 becomes 12-12, and you go, geez, you know, they went back to kind of falling into their ways. But the question is why, Tiki? If you're not worried, and I got to be honest, I'm not worried yet, but I see signs to be worried.
2: What are the signs to be worried?
1: Okay, well, let me just say, the reason I'm not, and I'm going to speak for you and I'm going to assume you're not, I think ingrained in the back of our head is, we know the Yankees are going to the postseason.
2: Yes.
1: Okay, the American League stinks, and the Yankees are entitled to have, you know, a bad weekend. They did give the lead back in the AL East to the Rays after it felt like they were going to kind of distance themselves away. The run differential for the Yankees still speaks to their favor. But here is why I would be worried a little bit. Because ultimately, the idea of Giancarlo Stanton and Aaron Judge kind of knocking down the door in August and September and saving this Yankee offense feels real. It feels like something that should happen. However, there's no guarantee. Like, when you read the quotes about Giancarlo Stanton, you know, every time he revs up, it feels like it's been twice now in his rehab, something happens.
2: Right.
1: Where it feels like he's been set back a little bit.
2: Right. Now, the age is, in addition to the constant injury, is starting to catch up and making him less available.
1: No doubt. And look, ultimately, do I think he'll be there? Yeah, I think he'll be there, and I think the Yankees are probably being extra cautious. But I see that and I go, I can't be convinced. And as far as Aaron Judge goes, we get the news this weekend that we're 4 weeks in. Remember, they said 4 to 6 weeks before reimaging. Mm-hmm. And we're not close to reimaging. It's essentially, for lack of a better term. So now, again, can we play the picture that both of those guys are going to come back and save the Yankee offense when it's really, really time to press late in the season? Yes. However, I don't know how you just automatically assume that's going to happen.
2: Well, I don't think you... It's not only that. So in this Red Sox series, first of all, they didn't hit at all.
1: No.
2: Hardly at all.
1: Here's the stat for you. Last night went into the eighth inning. The Yankees, for the first time since 1963, were no hit through four innings in three straight games.
2: Yes.
1: I mean, that's ineptitude offensively.
2: Yeah, but why?
1: Why? Well, the two most important players have gotten cold at the same time.
2: Exactly.
1: Ben Rice and Cody Bellinger
2: cannot
1: hit their way out of a paper bag.
2: The guys who have all season long been consistently, all right, they may stink today, but at least Cody Bellinger's getting a hit. They might stink today, but Ben Rice just smashed a home run. Like, I think ultimately this team will not get stuck in situations like this week over week over week over week. So I'm not worried about that. The thing that worried me this weekend was that when you have bad hitting days like that, it's all right. Who's on the hill? All right, who do we got? And you got both of your aces. Mm-hmm. In a sense, having bad days. Now, Garrett Cole stabilized after a couple innings.
1: And Cam Schlittler was all unearned, if you remember.
2: And again, Cam Schlittler was all unearned, but you're only as good as what's backing you up.
1: No, you're right.
2: You know what I mean? And so when your two best pitchers struggle, and whether it's their fault, or brain farts by everybody else on this damn team.
3: Botched it again.
2: Right. Whether it's their fault or the guys behind them's fault, that's what worries me. Because that's what we saw a couple years ago when the Yankees are in the World Series and they're booting the ball around. I don't want that to come back. Be fundamentally sound and lose a game because, whatever, the Red Sox had a hot weekend. Don't look like the Bad News Bears and then try to convince me that it's a no biggie situation.
1: No doubt about it. And look, are the Yankees down bodies, like I just said, with injury, including Trent Grisham, by the way, who actually is important. You know, for all the talk about Spencer Jones and Jason Dominguez, and I'm guilty of this as well.
2: Mm-hmm.
1: You know, we kind of see what the Yankees would look like had they, you know, just rode that out with Aaron Judge as their three outfielders this year. And that's not to say that those guys' careers are toast or anything like that. But right now, where the Yankees are at. Tiki, here's the problem. When you have a weekend like that versus a team as bad as the Boston Red Sox, and again, it's baseball. You're allowed to have, you know, slumps if you're Ben Rice or Cody Bellinger. But this needs to be an awakening weekend. And even if it's Fernando Cruz last night after they take the win where he can't find the splitter and you're hearing Clemens and Rizzo talk about that last night, like, man, if Fernando Cruz isn't cooking with gas, the Yankees are really in trouble because outside of David Bednar, that's the most important player in their bullpen. This team needs relief reinforcements. You know, whether that's 1-2, and I know LeGrand Hay could come here and be all world. They're going to need to acquire that. But this offense is incomplete. And the depth of Rosario and Caballero are supposed to be just that depth. When those guys start playing prominent roles and your depth becomes Max Schumann, when your depth, with all due respect, is still Oswaldo Cabrera, the Yankees are not deep enough to sustain the injuries they've sustained. And I think that when I'm talking about the returns of Judge and Stanton, you can't assume health with this Yankee team. This offense needs at least one more bat. Now, whether that's coming from the catching position, because they are getting completely nothing out of Austin Wells and company, whether that's adding to the left side of the infield, hell, whether that's adding another outfielder just for adding the outfield's sake, like, this team needs another bat.
2: Yeah, they do. And it's why all the talk about, you know, the arms and at the trade deadline is interesting. And obviously it's necessary. You need a little bit more depth in your bullpen. You need reliable bats. And I think that matters. The other thing, Sean, that I think is going to be so important is in 10 days, there's an All-Star break, or 11 days.
1: Huge reset.
2: And that's what we always talk about the June swoon with the Yankees. To me, it's always just get to the All-Star break. Survive it to the All-Star break.
1: No biggie.
2: And then if something else is wrong on the other side of the All-Star break, then start thinking about the trade deadline.
1: Yes.
2: Right? So for me...
1: And last year, the All-Star break is when they found out Max Fried had the blisters, remember?
2: That's right. That's exactly right. So you got a week and a half, Yankees. I'm not worried about you for a week and a half.
1: Yeah.
2: If this continues into this next series, then you start to get worried because the All-Star break can't come soon enough.
1: Right, and you get the Twins this weekend after Cleveland. So look, panic meter, Yankee fans, where are you at? Now, here's the other thing. You're taking your message from the manager. I got to be honest, Tiki, while I'm not in panic mode and I've been more pro Boone than ever, because I do believe that this Yankee team, at least the way they've acted, and we've pointed to some of these moments throughout the year, does show a difference in past years.
2: Yes.
1: I didn't love Aaron Boone's post game yesterday. So, Alex, if we can, Aaron Boone after the game yesterday on the struggles and getting swept in Boston.
3: How do you make sure, like you said, a tough weekend like this doesn't snowball into anything?
4: That's what we do, baby. You gotta love this stuff. You gotta eat this stuff up. It's a sickness, and you gotta just that's what the grind is. We got a really good freaking team. You know, we played crappy on this trip. Kinda feels bad. Kind of pissed off, right? But it's what we do. It's what you sign up for. We'll dig ourselves out of it and get it going here in short order. But we just, you know, bottom line is we didn't play well this weekend, and we gotta do better.
1: What is that?
2: It finished okay.
1: It finished okay, but what is that, Tiki?
2: Well,
1: you're the manager for a decade. We've been through this.
2: I think Aaron Boone doesn't know how to actually be pissed off. I don't think he knows.
1: That's a funny read.
2: Right? I don't think he knows how to... Because think about the Jazz thing, whatever it was, 2 weeks, a week and a half ago.
1: The lollipops.
2: Yeah. Think about that.
1: We're on to like two Jazz things.
2: Yeah, but you know what I mean.
1: Yes.
2: But the Jazz thing with the lollipops. Like, he was like, that really pisses me off. I'm like, really? That pisses you off? What? So I don't think he knows how to be pissed off, but he knows that there's an aggressiveness in combating this that he needs to talk about, but he just doesn't know how to talk about it. You know what I mean?
1: Okay,
2: so,
1: but I find that to be an issue.
2: I think
1: issue.
2: That's an awkwardness.
1: Yeah.
2: And how he delivers the message.
1: Well, because look, when he gets tossed from a game, and one of the more famous Yankee moments Aaron Boone's had is the Savages in the box gets ejected.
2: Yes.
1: When he gets hot, he gets hot. And it's kind of fun. It's entertaining to watch. And you know, he's defending the team. But this is not the first time Aaron Boone after the game has kind of had the, you know, yeah, this is what we do, baby, that kind of thing.
2: Yeah, yeah.
1: And it's just corny.
2: Oh, it's very corny.
1: It's just corny. And look, I can stomach it because it's kind of at this point with Aaron Boone, been there, done that. But I got to wonder, Tiki, as a Yankee team is pressing and coming off a weekend like that, if that's the kind of message he's delivering to the locker room, these are still grown men. You can't tell me not all of them are thinking, what the hell are we doing
2: there's
1: here?
2: There's no way he delivered that in the clubhouse.
1: Like, this is, we're in it. Like, you can't talk to the team that way.
2: He said that to the team.
1: So why talk to the media like
2: because
1: that?
2: Because he wants to be pissed off. But he doesn't know how to be pissed off.
1: So is he really not pissed off? Is that the problem?
2: No, I think he is. He just doesn't know how to express it in a way that doesn't come off like it just came off. And so he just kind of makes light of it. Just, you gotta love it, baby. Like, it's just weird.
1: I find the whole thing so weird. I just do. And this is, again, the Yankees need to make a World Series this year. We're making no bones about it. You can't make a World Series in June, but you can certainly help your case to get there with home field advantage in June. The pressure's got to be on Aaron Boone. I'm assuming he's feeling it a little bit, and I worry that some of that pressure is what bleeds through in a comment like that where you kind of like don't know really what to say. Mm-hmm. And God knows we played enough Mendoza clips over the last month and a half we didn't know what to say. And that's what it felt like. It felt like he was just rattling off what he thought would be, you know, showing the team he's got their back. I know we're a good team, but it gets conveyed in such a corny way. So where are you at with the Yankee panic meter right now? 888-808-1019. Tiki and I are, neither of us are panicked. But the signs are certainly there, and it's hard to ignore that, at least briefly, there's a June swoon. Let's get right to the calls. And Frank and Syosset's there. Frank, what's up? Good morning. How are you?
5: Good morning, guys. Tiki, you know, I'm not panicking, because the reality to me, how I view the Yankees, are a team that is aging. And I brought all this up to you guys a few weeks ago. Tiki wasn't there. You and Evan. I said, you got four or five guys on the roster that are in their mid-30s to late-30s.
1: Yep.
5: You know, and that's the reason for so many injuries that are incurring, besides the fact that in today's game, the starters go five or six innings and they wind up all having surgery because they don't want them to go seven, eight, and nine innings anymore and pace themselves. They want to gas them out in five or six innings, 100, 102 miles an hour, and they all wind up on the IL with surgery.
2: Right.
5: The other thing is, you said it yourself, you're relying, Sean, on guys like Rosario, Caballero, Schumann, which I think that Schumann has actually made a couple of great plays. He's got more of a bat than Jones, and Sanchez has more of a little bit more of a bat than Ascaro or Wells, and that's not saying much. They've been swept three times this year. They have seven or eight bad losses, 6-0, 7-0, 10-2. I'm not shocked and I'm not panicked. I know what's going to happen. They're going to give us a good season,
6: right?
5: And they're going to fall short.
2: But Frank, do you still have confidence in this team's playoff, deep playoff run? That's because that's what this team is supposed to do this year.
1: Yeah, and like Frank, you just ended that with you know they're going to get eliminated here.
5: I don't have confidence. I'm sorry, Tiki.
1: Yeah. So okay, this is where we need to delineate. If you don't have confidence, this Yankee team, after what you watched this weekend, is still going to the World Series. And again, I know that's like a major leap. I think you do have a sense of panic.
2: Yes.
1: Because what Frank's basically telling you
2: is...
1: Because
2: supposed to be.
1: Frank's telling you he's not panicked in one breath, but he's also saying, essentially, he doesn't believe at all in the team. So that's why he's not panicked to begin with.
2: Well, it's almost like he's just conceded.
1: Right. If you've conceded...
2: Right. But his initial point was correct. His team is old. Older.
1: Older.
2: Aaron Judge is 34. Giancarlo Stanton's 36. Paul Goldschmidt, who's been fantastic... is 38
1: years
2: old. Yeah,
1: you're reliable guys.
2: Like,
1: yeah.
2: You're relying on a bunch of guys who are not, you know, young kids or even right in the middle of their prime. They're kind of on the back ends of their prime. Now, maybe Aaron Judge, just because of his physicality, he ages better than some of these other guys, but the injury thing is a big deal this year. Hasn't been that much in the past couple of years, but it's a big deal this year.
1: Ended up
2: without him. This team is there's a void.
1: There is a void, and the problem was the Yankees. Remember when I went on that whole rant when Judge went down? Now we'll see what Brian Cashman's made of. And the Yankees have played well up until then. But what's happened now is the guys that they relied upon. Ben Rice is this AL MVP. Mm-hmm. Cody Bellinger was always steady. These guys going cold at the same exact time without Aaron Judge has left this offense completely hopeless.
2: Right, and so this is where the manager is supposed to have the pulse of the team. And can get those guys back on track quickly, as opposed to going through a 2-week period where they can't hit or they go 0-for-4.
1: And the finger does not seem to be on the pulse at all for Aaron Boone right now.
2: Not if he gave that speech that he gave to the media to the clubhouse.
1: Nope.
2: And tuning them out.
1: And speaking of the Yankees aging, and speaking of the Yankees youth, I think the Yankees have two major glaring problems with their youth that were on full display this weekend. One full of excuse making, one full of maybe disappointments of the past. It's Evan and Tiki with Sean Morash here on The Fan. We'll get into the Mets, David Stearns, Steve Cohen, Eric Chavez. They had themselves a mess of a weekend as well. Mm. Plus the little World Cup later on as we begin our 3-week build up to the World Cup final. Canada's advanced. Our own Alex is on. We're going to talk some World Cup with him later on as well. But it is time for the Yankees' turning point of the game. Be the first caller to correctly identify yesterday's turning point of the game at 866-540-WFAN. That's 866-540-9326, and you'll receive a $100 Wendy's gift card from our friends at Wendy's. Eat great, even late at Wendy's. It's all from your flagship station for New York Yankees baseball, The Fan.
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12: 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We've reached the knockout round stage of the World Soccer Championship, and a lot of the pre-tournament favorites are still at the top of the futures market. France at plus 400 is the favorite, followed by defending champion Argentina and pre-tournament favorite Spain, who are both at plus 575. According to markets, all three of these teams have the best odds to reach the final, with France leading the way at 34%. After winning Group F, Netherlands' odds to win the trophy have dropped down from 20-1 to 14-1, and the USA odds are down to 28-1 to win it all after beginning the tournament at 60-1. 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
4: 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As we led the show with the Yankees for a third straight game, where no hit through four innings. Only this time it was hit to the eighth by Sonny freaking Gray. Yet they rallied, even took a lead, but still lost in 10, 5-4 as they were swept by the Red Sox. The Mets took a lead of their own, only to give it right back yesterday. They lose to the Phillies 5-4. They now begin a series with Toronto Blue Jays, which Evan Roberts will be at those games. And how about this? Shams reporting that Golden State Warriors forward Draymond Green declining his $27.7 million player option to become a free agent. However, this is done to help the Warriors, apparently. It gives the Warriors flexibility to pursue LeBron James in free agency and Anthony Davis via trade to form a big four.
5: Dude, this is happening.
4: It is.
5: We heard this at the beginning of the weekend, and it was like, yeah, whatever. LeBron should retire. He's 41 years old. Anthony Davis is perpetually hurt. Who cares? The Warriors just trying to salvage one last little go for it. But then you get this news? This is happening.
4: This feels like Karl Malone and was it Stockton or Nash? I'm losing track. Who went to the Lakers all at once? Somebody help me.
6: Well, Malone joined the Lakers when it was Kobe and Shaq.
4: Yes, right. And there was who was the fourth with him? Somebody else. God, it was two
6: Gary
4: old veterans.
6: Payton? Was it Gary Payton?
4: Was it Gary Payton? Okay, this is what it reminds me of, but on steroids. Like just old dudes getting together to try to have like one last run together. That's what it reminds me of. So that it was Gary Payton. There we go. So keep an eye on the Warriors and old man basketball that I'm sure will be featured plenty on NBC and ABC. And NBC, more on you later. Now, before we get back to your calls, the other thing I wanted to bring up with the youth with the Yankees, Tiki, boy, does it say it all last night when it's Chapman on the mound and here comes Max Schumann off the bench to pinch hit for Spencer Jones. Mm. Now, if Spencer Jones is your big prize prospect that's come up here, and he's had a couple moments here and there, not a lot of consistency, and I'm not saying I'm throwing him out like into the water yet, but you can't give Spencer Jones a little runway to hit against Aroldis Chapman.
5: I mean, he's more likely to run into it than
4: Schumann
5: is.
4: And Schumann's been
5: both of them are overmatched.
4: That's exactly it. Schumann's been a fine little bench piece for the Yankees.
5: Yes.
4: He plays a bunch of positions, plays him decently well.
5: Yeah, had some pretty highlight moments in center field.
4: I'm not anti-Max Schumann on the Yankees. What I'm anti is the idea that it reminded me of the movie Angels in the Outfield when the kid tells the manager, Hemmerling's got a pinch hit for my best player. Like, we're pinch hitting Max Schumann for Spencer Jones. That's supposed to be like your next reincarnation of Aaron Judge. You cannot sell me that Spencer Jones is going to be some kind of Yankee savior where at this stage here in his rookie year, you're pinch hitting Max Schumann.
5: Well, this is where the analytics drive you crazy. Because it's a matchup thing.
4: Yes.
5: You know what I mean?
4: It's a
5: lefty-righty thing, and it's just kind of like...
4: But it's not Paul Goldschmidt.
5: Right.
4: It's Max Schumann.
5: Give
4: me lefty-righty. And as far as the other piece of Yankee youth, whether you want to consider this youth or not, like Austin Wells came up a couple years ago, and obviously...
5: I mean, he was third in Rookie of the Year.
4: Yeah. Hit the hell out of the ball, had a down year last year. This is just spiraling out of control. He's just... He's not good.
5: He's lost at the plate.
4: He's lost. And for Aaron Boone earlier in the weekend... to basically say, you know, I actually think he's had good at-bat. He did the typical Aaron Boone stuff. The Yankees need a serious catcher before the end of the day.
5: Well, I think that, along with some relief pitching, is ultimately what the trade deadline is going to

0: Yeah.
1: They don't have a major league catcher.
2: They don't. They don't. Not one that you can trust, at least with a stick in his hand. Maybe behind the plate, Austin Wells is great. He's fantastic. He has the connection with all the staff that you need. You're not even worried about that defensively. But with his bat, where he once felt like he was going to be the man, right? He almost had that this ability, it felt like, to hit 20 home runs this season. Remember that first game? Last year, was it last year?
1: Yeah, he led off.
2: Yeah, I was like, dude, he's going to hit a home run. And then I think we even wagered that one.
1: Yeah.
2: That he would have a home run in his first game.
1: But they were comfortable hitting lead off on opening day.
2: Now you're comfortable with him
1: nowhere
2: in the lineup.
1: Yeah, and it's almost unplayable at this point. But yeah, Yankees have two major issues there. Spencer Jones, not the prince that was promised to date. And that's fine. You need to send him back down. I thought we had perfected AAA by now.
2: Mm-hmm.
1: But if Max Schumann's pinch hitting for you, it's a major issue. And the Yankee catching problem, a serious issue. Richie in Queens. Richie at 888-808-1019. What's up, Richie?
2: What's up, Rich?
3: Hey, boys. You know, a couple of things. 2 points. Number one, Boone has done a good job. Everybody who was offered pace, he hasn't changed his repertoire. He hasn't changed the fact that he defends his players. But nobody cared because they were winning. Now they're in a losing streak. It's obvious that when you lose guys like Grisham and Judge, and by the way, I don't know if they're hiding something with Judge. I hope he does come back, Shawnee, in August.
1: I don't know if they're, I don't know that they're hiding anything with Judge, but you certainly didn't get an optimistic report this week at 4 weeks in. That's where I would
3: write. Yeah, and you know, and the other thing, too, that I'm really sick of, guys, there's only two teams that Stanton can play for, and that's the Yankees and the Dodgers, because it's the same adage every year. Don't worry, we do not need him to get to the playoffs. We need him for the playoffs.
2: Yeah. That's a good point.
3: Are they going to have the same issues? Do I think that they could be a real formidable team? They have such issues on the bottom of the lineup. Their bullpen, you know, Duvall, we talked about that, Zeke and Shawnee. Duvall can't be your eighth inning guy. So, they could be formidable. But there's questions, and I hope Fried's okay. You know, don't forget, Fried and Rodon were there last year and got beat up by Toronto. So this
1: they
3: is
1: did.
3: The kind of year. I don't want to say it's a Nick year where the Knicks are like, oh, they got to win now. But we're at that point now with them, and it's really getting disturbing.
2: No, Richie, you're not wrong. It is. Well, it's not even. It's not the urgency that, oh, you got to win now, otherwise you're going to age out of this thing. This has been forever. You have a good team that's always in the postseason. You're always pushing through, sometimes getting deep into it, including a World Series a couple years ago. And it's just never happening. So, we're not at the point where you're saying you have to reshape this roster. You have to strip out some of these pieces and bring in some new pieces. Let's do a little reconstruct. You're not at that point yet, but at some point, you have to push through and win a World Series. And
1: yeah.
2: It never feels like it's the perfect situation to do so.
1: Well, and I would say, I actually have confidence this is going to happen, and maybe I'm the idiot, but this is what I keep coming back to with the Yankees and wake-up calls and Brian Cashman. They have operated differently. This deadline can't be, you know what, let's get Ryan McMahon. He's the second or third best third baseman on the market and not get Eugenio Suarez for the bat. Like, the point is,
2: you get the best one available.
1: You have to, whoever the best catcher is available needs to be acquired by the Yankees. Whoever the best reliever available can't be Duran going to the Philadelphia Phillies. He's got to be acquired by the New York Yankees.
2: Right.
1: Like, this has to be the urgent year with the way the American League is lined up. Stop if you heard this before, that it stinks.
2: It's vulnerable.
1: It's vulnerable that you cannot afford to get tripped up and lose to the Toronto Blue Jays in this postseason.
2: Or the Tampa Rays.
1: You need to be playing whoever is the last man standing in the National League and have the best horses available to reinforce this roster to go take on whatever behemoth that might be, Phillies, Braves, Dodgers, insert team here. The Yankees need to be there, and it can't be half measures at the deadline from Brian Cashman.
2: Right, exactly.
1: And this weekend is another reminder of that.
2: Yeah, because, I mean, look, we went into this past weekend saying the Yankees are pulling away. It's the AL East certainly is over, and the American League, who's challenging him?
1: Yep.
2: Meanwhile, The Rays won 5 in a row.
1: Yep. Yeah, exactly. And it's amazing how quickly you could give that back.
2: Right.
1: And all we can, if I get one more thing in my Twitter, Instagram algorithm circled with the run differential between the Yankees and Rays. No, the differential is the wins and losses in the standings.
2: Yes.
1: So who cares how many runs and how many they've given up?
2: Right.
1: It's wins and losses. Ari in West Orange. Ari, what's up?
4: Hey, guys. How you doing? Thanks very much for taking the call.
1: Thanks,
4: really, good show. And thanks for, sorry with the Yankees. Look, and You know, just with Aaron Boone, and I've called the fan about this several times, in his decade as a manager, or there about decade as a manager.
2: Yeah, 9 years.
4: The comments he made last night, I'm sorry, are just such an indictment of who he is as a manager. And this is why, like, the diehard Yankee fans like myself, we just go crazy with this guy, despite all the regular season success he's had. And I agree, he's done a fairly, really good job over the years. You know, but the postseason failures, and when he makes the comments, you just got swept, I'm sorry, by one of the worst teams in the American League. I know the Red Sox played like it's the World Series, and that's fine. They were still a horrible Red Sox team. You got swept, and he said, oh, this is great. This is why we love the game. You know, and then going back again, yeah. And then going back, you know, what you referenced it to, that actually defending a guy who is hitting 158. Guys, no major league player should be hitting 158 and playing every day.
2: Right.
4: Exactly. That's just ridiculous that he goes out of his way to defend him and say he's moving the needle. The guy goes 0-for-4 every night. What needle is he talking about?
2: He doesn't throw his players under the bus.
1: No.
2: I will give Aaron Boone a ton of credit because it's easy for a coach to get frustrated, like we're frustrated as fans, about a team and just say something flippant and it's kind of passive aggressive, but I'm sending you a message through the media. He never, ever, ever does that.
1: Unless it's a player sucking a lollipop.
2: Right. But I don't even know if that was real ire.
1: Well, that's the thing. I don't know what's real anger and not the way you hear him talk.
2: That's exactly right.
1: Because he can't convey anger, like you said.
2: But sometimes you need to.
1: Yes.
2: Sometimes you need to put a guy on blast. Sometimes you need to make someone feel a little bit uncomfortable so that they get challenged.
1: Yeah.
2: So that they start looking over their shoulder like, oh crap, am I keeping my job? Like, are they trying to replace me?
1: And that's the thing, Tiki. Tom Thibodeau couldn't change his ways with the Knicks and they had to move on.
2: Yes.
1: Tom Coughlin, to an extent, did change his ways
2: right.
1: with the Giants and it worked out. Joe Torre even kind of figured out a way to change very early on from what he was prior to coming to the Yankees. Mm-hmm. Like, I bring those guys up because obviously they're championship coaches in New York and whatnot. Aaron Boone, of all the things, the way the Yankees have operated differently, he's the one I keep coming back to and going, nothing about this feels like he has learned or changed anything.
2: Yeah, it feels the same.
1: Over the last 5 years. Yes,
2: right.
1: it's the same comments. Yeah, you could go back, and I'm sure if Evan and Dan were in lockstep and pull Aaron Boone clips from the end of June the last couple of years, a lot of the same rhetoric would be said.
2: Yes.
1: And then you end up with the same end result in October. The difference this year is the general manager needs to have his eye on this and know we got to go above and beyond padding
2: right.
1: this roster. And I, for a guy that's crushed Brian Cashman, I still believe he will. I still believe he will. Norman in Maywood, New Jersey. Norman, what's up?
0: Hey, what's going on, guys?
2: All's well, Norman. Thank you, man.
0: I don't want to call it panic, but I hate the deja vu of where we are with the Yankees coming into the All-Star break every year.
2: Right.
0: All the time. No matter how great we start, we have to fight for a wild card spot. What is that?
1: Yeah.
0: And then then you lose to the Boston Red Sox. You get swept. You go in 3 games up and you leave a half a game down? Or is it more than
2: now,
0: that?
2: Now it's a game.
1: Game. Full
2: it's
1: game.
2: It's a game because they won 5
0: game?
2: In a row.
1: Right. Full game.
0: What is that, man? That just frustrates me. But, again, love the show, guys.
2: Well, thank you. Norman, appreciate
1: Thanks,
2: you, man.
1: Norman.
2: That's this team, though. And it's not everybody or anybody's fault. It's the circumstances of the manager who we've talked about, how he manages. And I mean, keeping guys feeling comfortable. You're in the circle of trust. Mm-hmm. I got your back. We're really good. We know it. It's going to work itself out. Versus at the same time, having injury to Giancarlo Stanton and injury to Aaron Judge, young players, really young players, even though Ben Rice is 27 years old.
1: Yeah.
2: It's second year.
1: Young in their baseball
2: right,
1: careers.
2: Right. You have these young guys who are now saying, all right, dude, good luck, man.
1: Right.
2: Go fill the hole left by Giancarlo Stanton and Aaron Judge. And they can do it for a couple
1: yeah.
2: of weeks, you know, a couple at bats. But to do it over a long season is hard, dude.
1: Yeah.
2: And so you can't expect them to be great all the time.
1: Right. You're allowed to have a slump. That's why I'm not
2: right.
1: angry at Ben Rice. I'm not angry at Cody Bellinger. It sucks that they're slumping at the same time, but it was bound to happen at some point with both of those, especially Ben Rice, who was just otherworldly.
2: Like, yes.
1: You could go every MVP season and you could find a couple weeks in Major League history where that's just the nature of the sport. It's beheaded the Yankees at the absolute wrong time. The wrong time. Now, I will say this. As long as we're kind of good doing the balancing act, last night. We're going to get to Jazz Chisholm as well later on in the show. When Jazz Chisholm gets ejected and Anthony Volpe comes in the game, I wanted to throw up last night.
2: Why?
1: Because it's Anthony Volpe,
2: man. But, it's all good.
1: But if I'm going to be real, what gets lost in yesterday where there being no hit by Sonny freaking Gray into the eighth inning, I know it's all for naught because Fernando Cruz couldn't find the strike zone and everything was flat. The comeback last night and Anthony Volpe's hustle around the bases and slide into home, that was winning baseball.
2: Yeah.
1: And Volpe turning a much-needed double play for David Bednar was winning baseball. So I did think lost in the sweep last night, I want to just be fair. When I crush Anthony Volpe, and deservedly so, I thought last night him coming off the bench almost sparked the Yankees to an incredible
2: win. Know what the tough thing is with Anthony Volpe? Is that you know that's in him.
1: Yeah.
2: But you don't get it consistently.
1: That's a perfect example.
2: It just drives you insane because you see him do things where he goes down on a knee again. You saw it the other day. Yeah. It's like, what are you doing, man?
1: Dude, when he turned the double play for Bednar last night, there was the camera shot to him, and you could see he was locked the F in.
2: Yeah.
1: Like, he was just locked in. I was like, that's a winning play. He wants this game badly. So is that every night?
2: So how do you get him locked in? How do guys get locked in like that every single night? And so I think part of it is leadership in the clubhouse. Yeah. So whether it's Goldie saying something to him or whoever, I think it's also the manager.
1: Yeah.
2: Right? Saying, look, this is the expectation. I'm telling you specifically what I need and want you to do. And if you are lackadaisical for whatever reason, you're not playing. Right?
1: Yeah.
2: But I need you locked in because when Anthony Volpe is locked in, he's really good, especially defending. He is really good. He's always been an aggressive runner. We've seen this from the time he came up. And so the slide and all those other things, legging it out, that's him.
1: Yep.
2: You just don't get it consistently enough. So how do you get it consistently enough? That's the age-old question for coaches or teams or organizations trying to get the best out of somebody.
1: He could be such a pest to an opponent if he was consistent.
2: Yeah.
1: He would be just this.
2: Oh, you'd hate him.
1: You'd hate him. He'd have some caballero on him. He'd be annoyed to death by playing him.
2: There's something about being the hated guy on the other team.
1: Yes. Like Dustin Pedroia for the Red Sox 100%. All those years. And that's the kind of pest-like player Volpe could be if he was just consistent. Again, it was a glimmer of what could have been last night as I'm watching. And had they won the game, one of the big stories today would have been Anthony Volpe off the bench.
2: Mm-hmm.
1: Did such a tremendous job. And now it gets forgotten about, unfortunately, for him. But show us consistently. Eric in Rivervale. Eric, what's up?
5: Jake and Sean. How are you doing, boys?
1: What's going on, man? Eric?
5: Great show. Great show. I'm really thrilled we're talking about the Yanks this morning. Because Sean, I completely agree with you. Just one quick point, a quick question for you both. I think, you know, sports is funny that way. It's the recency bias, right? If the Yankees end up winning that game last night, our perspective is vastly different and our conversation is vastly different this morning. But they didn't. And there were some glimpses last night that was super exciting, which was really at the end of it, right, a pretty ho-hum game. And then at the end, you saw a team that had fight, that had energy, that really wanted to win that
2: 100%.
5: Game. And that was exciting. And I think, you know, when you've got your best two players – not playing with Fried and Judge, obviously. There are some concerns that I think you guys brought up, obviously, the trade deadline, and that's where my questions come in, is they've got a lot of holes. Obviously, catcher, I have no idea what happened to Austin Wells, but you put a bat in his hand, it looks like he's never played baseball.
2: Yeah, right.
5: I don't understand it.
2: He might be
5: but
2: hurt.
5: He's done. He can't.
2: I mean,
5: he might be. I mean, I know they tested him. They tested him for some stuff because they're seeing, obviously, what we're seeing, which is like, how did this guy forget how to play baseball? I don't understand. So I think, you know, catcher for sure, bullpen for sure. But here's where my question comes in, and it's kind of twofold, which is the first part of it is Tarik Skubal, you know, and Sean, do you want him? And then the second part of that question is he's clearly going to require a huge contract. And with the CBA looming large, right, and a potential shutdown, maybe a ceiling. I mean, Cashman's job, not that it's not hard already, is going to be exponentially more difficult not knowing what that CBA is going to look like.
2: Right.
5: So what type of impact do you think – you know, and this one's for you, Tiki. Do you think that has, you know, on what these general managers are going to do at the trade deadline? Well, because if they don't know and there's no cap, or there is a cap, the Yankees can be in a problem.
2: But you also got to realize, Eric, that if there is a cap, then it almost protects the general manager. It makes it easier for him to say, I know that whatever, I don't know who Skubal's agent is. I don't think it's Boris.
1: I think it is Boris.
2: Oh, right? If it is Boris. So even better, because that's the better example.
1: Right.
2: Let's just assume it's Boris. And Boris comes to you saying, well, he needs this, this, this, and this, and this. All Brian Cashman's got to say is, I can't give it to you.
1: Exactly.
2: Sorry, my hands are tied. I would love to give you, you know, $50 million guaranteed for 5 years, or whatever the heck the number earns, ends up being. I just can't do it. Yep. I'm tied by the cap. And so it puts you on a more level playing field with the potential salary cap. But with that being said, I don't think you can worry about it. I don't think you can worry about the potential lockout right now at the trade deadline. The Yankees have a chance, and we've talked about it all season long, to be the best team in the American League. No, they are the best team in the American League. They can be the best team in baseball, but they need a couple little pieces. We talked about catcher. We talked about the eighth inning guy. Maybe you need another arm, because just to protect you should Max Fried or Carlos Rodon be unreliable come the postseason. But do it now.
1: Yeah.
2: Like, don't wait. Don't say, yeah, you know, the next time this comes around in 2027 or 2028, then we'll go make a power move. Do it now, because right now you have the chance and you have the team to do it. And the league, meaning the American League, is weak enough for you not have to worry about anything else.
1: I don't think there's been an opinion I've wavered on more since I've gotten a microphone in front of my face than whether I want the Yankees to trade for Tariq Skubal or not. Just hear me out. You heard me last
2: week. Because you said no.
1: I said no based on the idea of I believe their strength is already in the starting pitching. I don't trust if they give up a bunch of pieces for Skubal that they'll have enough left in the tank to go get the best catcher available and add to the bullpen, which I still think those things are more important when piecing together a Yankee team that win a World Series. However, I keep coming back to this weekend. Yeah, I'm not going to lie. I didn't love the way Gerrit Cole threw the ball, and this is now two straight starts.
2: Yeah.
1: I'm still not really worried about him, but it's hard to ignore that.
2: Yeah.
1: Max Fried, as he mentioned, let's see him come back. Cam Schlittler, we just assume health, you hope, but you never know with young pitchers. And Tiki, well, you just said you can't worry about the lockout when it comes to this thing.
2: You can't.
1: You're right when it comes to spending money, but you know where you can worry about the lockout?
2: What's that?
1: They know internally, the players, the teams, the general managers, more than we will ever know in terms of, are we really going to have baseball next year? Mm. Do we think there's a lot of bloviating? Because if we don't, and if you really think, if you're Brian Cashman, if you're the Yankees, you really think, man, this is going down a dark road. Of course, we don't want this to happen, but there's a real chance there's no baseball next year. Well, that means by the time Aaron Judge starts another baseball season, if they were to miss next year, he's 36 years old.
2: That's a good
1: Gerrit
2: point.
1: Cole there. So I say that to say,
2: now you really have to go.
1: Think about it. You've talked about all the aging parts the Yankees have. Can the Yankees afford not to win a World Series this year, miss baseball? And it's not like those guys don't stop aging because you don't play baseball next year.
2: Right.
1: Now, maybe they get back some health
2: in their
1: career.
2: And it's not like it's football where it's like, oh, there's no wear and tear for a season.
1: Exactly.
2: You'll be fine.
1: That's what I was going to say. Maybe you want to bring up wear and tear, but age happens.
2: Yes.
1: I think you almost have to be. This is why I keep going back to the school with it, going, man, the lockout does play into my head a little bit.
2: Right. Because
1: maybe you do need to be more aggressive.
2: Yeah. This feels like the season that the Yankees need to do it. That they need to go all in. And and could it be painful? Financially, not anything else. I'm talking financially. Could it financially be painful? Absolutely. But who cares?
1: Who cares? Also, 2 years ago, we would have screamed and yelled about trading Spencer Jones for some kind of big piece, and we were okay with it because we prospect hug. Well, guess what? 2 years later, I'm watching Max Schumann pinch hit for the guy. So, and as much as I think Lombard will be very good, who the hell knows?
2: I mean...
1: Who knows?
2: Isn't he hurt?
1: Right, but that's my point. Like, who knows? Every prospect that the Yankees have, and yeah, they have some good ones. Ben Rice, Aaron Judge. But every time I turn around, they have another guy. Austin Wells. He ends up failing out. So... I got to get in the business of stop prospect hugging and just get the players I know could put the Yankees in the best time. So this is where I keep flip-flopping. Now, Jack and West Coldwell. Jack, what's up?
2: What's up, Jack?
6: Hey, what's going on, Tiki? What's up, Sean?
2: Oh,
1: what's
2: good.
1: Up, Jack?
6: So I heard you guys talking earlier, Tiki. I think you said the circle of trust. And I know you obviously played in the NFL.
2: Right.
6: And I coach high school baseball, and all we talk about is accountability, trust, and how important it is. But these kids in high school aren't dumb, and there's no way these MLB players are dumb.
2: Right.
6: Austin Wells, here's Boone telling him, oh, he had some good swings. I can't even tell you the last time he got a hit. Don't you think as a player you almost start to lose respect for Boone a little bit? And it's like, that would bother me.
2: Jack, it's such a good question.
6: You know?
2: It's such a good question. Because look, we all remember when I had my fumbling issues.
1: Yes.
2: I remember like almost everybody, including coaches, some of my teammates, like people in the media who were trying to, they were just making excuses for me. And the one thing that started to bother me was, you guys don't know what the F you're talking about. Like, stop making an excuse for me. This isn't about anything other than me. and getting it right and fixing it mechanically. And then once I was able to fix it, and it took a year or a couple of years, but once I fixed it mechanically, it was like, I don't want to hear excuses. Like, it made me realize how the excuse is worse than the actual failure, because it makes you, people are trying to make you feel okay about it.
1: Yeah.
2: And you shouldn't feel okay, right? When Austin Wells is 0 for whatever he is, or he limply flies out in a critical moment, that's on him.
1: Yeah. You can't be saying he's close and he's having good at bats.
2: You can't, because he's not. Oh, he hit the ball hard, just right at somebody. No. Like, you're taking accountability away from him, and you're putting a pillow under him so he falls softly.
1: But every Yankee knows that's going to happen. Every Yankee. This has been the message from Boone.
2: I understand that. And it's one of the issues I've always had with Aaron Boone, is that sometimes being publicly held accountable, it forces you, like it jars you into finding a way to get it right.
1: It might be uncomfortable at first for the player to look
2: through the eyes. Dude, it's very uncomfortable.
1: But
2: you're paid lots of money.
1: Uncomfort could breed
2: uncomfortable
1: success. Yeah,
2: exactly.
1: Uncomfort could breed success. I do wish Tiki had let high school me know that message when I was defending him at the lunch table after a fumble. To Cowboy fans, that would have helped.
2: Oh, screw
1: now,
2: them.
1: Now I look like an idiot, but that's okay. 888-808-1019. We'll continue to take your calls on the Yankees. Plus, Steve Cohen broke his silence on Twitter like we've been asking, only for all the wrong reasons. And Eric Chavez spoke out on David Stern's. Met fans, we got you mixed in as well. It's Evan and Tiki with Sean Morash on The Fan. And sports fans, the biggest event of the summer is coming to New York. 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
1: It's Evan and Tiki with Sean Morash here on The Fan. Alex Joe with us across the way. We'll get into some World Cup in the next hour.
2: Oh, thank God Alex is here.
1: The knockout rounds are here. Alex will have his time to shine. We're going to do some Odyssey World Cup insight. We're going to do that the next couple weeks as we build up that championship for the World Cup. The World Cup final will be the weekend of Fanatics Fest. So what are we, 2-3 weekends away from that?
2: Yep.
1: So Canada, the first to advance. We'll get into all that. We did a lot of Yankees in the first hour. We'll continue to take your calls on that at 888-808-1019. But time to introduce some Mets into the conversation. And much like the Yankees, there's kind of a bucket A and there's a bucket B. Mm. And one bucket is Steve Cohen. The other is David Stern. So I'm actually going to table the David Stern stuff. So full disclosure, and I'm sure some of you have probably seen some of the clips from Eric Chavez and his podcast regarding David Stearns. We will play that audio, some of that audio, and get to it in a second. But I got to be honest with you, Tiki. I saw that. I heard all that. And that's all good and fine. I think the Steve Cohen stuff, which we'll get to, was far more fascinating this weekend.
2: You know what it is with Steve, at least from my perspective, and again, I don't know Steve. Never met him. I didn't even hear any of this. I just read it. So
1: yes.
2: Everything we're talking about, I've read. I don't know the context that it comes in, but the one thing it feels like when I listen to what he when I read what he writes,
1: yes,
2: is that he doesn't have touch with the everyday fan.
1: Bang, bang.
2: Like maybe he's talking to his rich friends, right?
1: Right.
2: Man, it sucks. I got to pay $100 to do whatever. Oh, I got a discount code. You can pay $95. Oh, it sucks. We got to pay $50 for parking, Steve. Oh, well, if you pre-book, you get it for $40. $40 is still freaking expensive to go park for a baseball game.
1: So out of touch.
2: And so it feels like he's disconnected from who he's talking to. And as a result, it's like he's talking over your head. And there's nothing that pisses anybody. I don't care what level of life you're in or levels of financial health you're in. When someone's talking over your head, it pisses you off.
1: Yep.
2: And so at the core of what Steve Cohen needs to figure out how to do is talk to the people that he's talking to, not talk over the people that he's talking to.
1: Yeah. So now for those who are trying to figure out what we're referencing, let me give this to you here. Remind you, keep this in the back of your head. Steve Cohen, during basically this entire Met terrible collapse of a season, and for the better part of a month and a half, has seemingly disappeared from social media, which in most cases would be a healthy thing to do.
2: Right.
1: However, Steve Cohen, the last time he kind of poked his head out, the groundhog saw his shadow, was angry at fans for the free ticket giveaway after the rain out,
2: right.
1: Basically saying, you know, oh, we put those tickets up. You guys didn't bother to show up. Then there was last offseason when he said, we did our part in signing Soto. Met fans, you guys didn't show up last year. You need to show up. It's always Steve Cohen going after the fan, going after the fan. And this is what I want to defend Steve Cohen, but now I think this weekend was the last straw for me where I can't. Steve Cohen is supposed to be the Met fan.
2: Yeah.
1: That's what separates him from other owners in this town is that he was a billionaire that happened to be a Met fan. So he's going to understand Met fans more. And instead, every time Steve Cohen takes to social media, it's nothing but, innocent or not, an attack on the fans. So what happened? Over the weekend, a fan showed up to Citi Field. I guess this was on Friday, mm-hmm. Friday night, with a Fire Stern sign. And apparently this fan had a bigger version. And then if you see this pictures online, there's a smaller version. And when I say small, I'm talking about the size of a license plate. That's important context to remember. Security took the Fire Stern sign and he made the smaller one. Okay. This fan. Okay. When he makes a smaller one, police at Citi Field escorted him out of the crowd. And the chants were Fire Stearns. The sign said Fire Stearns. So this was assumed.
2: So he's getting ejected from the game.
1: For having a Fire David Stearns.
2: For having expressing his First Amendment right of free speech to fire a guy who, let's be honest, has done a terrible job in 2026.
1: Exactly. So now somebody tweeted at Steve Cohen with this story and said, is this how you treat your fans? Refund this guy's ticket and send him some freebies. Again, he's just being a passionate Met fan, showing up on a Friday night in a lost season.
2: Right.
1: With a fire
2: sign. It's not like he's causing a riot.
1: Yeah. This is old school James Dolan Knicks stuff, getting ejected from a stadium for not saying the right things. Like, think about that. And what did we always say about Dolan when he did stuff like this? So Steve Cohen answered this person on Twitter. And Steve Cohen said, I'm cool with fans expressing themselves and carrying signs. I'm not cool when fans around him are complaining that he was ruining their day at the ballpark. He was belligerent and was asked to be more considerate to paying customers around him. Unfortunately, he refused. Now, when I read that, do I think there's some truth to that? I'm sure. Sure. I'm sure the guy wasn't sitting there just having his ice cream helmet cup going, fire Stearns, fire Stearns. I'm sure there was some aggressive chanting and everything. But he's also a fan expressing that. And I don't know how any Met fan in their right mind sitting around that guy could not feel the same way he feels.
2: Right.
1: This feels like Steve Cohen making a little bit of an excuse to cover from the fact that he doesn't want the attention. Now, Steve opened up a can of worms because now he's poked his head out again. No comments about the team stinking on Twitter for a month and a half. But when it comes to another fan issue, he's back. So another fan tweets at him, Steve, what's the plan moving forward? Do you plan on speaking? I know many, many fans want to hear you speak. This season has been soul crushing. He responds, I'll be speaking soon. Okay, great. So when are you speaking? Then there was another comment on there, as Tiki alluded to, about the parking, about how expensive it's gotten with parking. And Steve Cohen did the ultimate. No. He told a fan, prepay for your parking, as Tiki said. It's only $40. Remind you, City Field parking before Steve Cohen took over was $25 for most people. Now you're telling them to prepay, and it's still way more than they were paying 3 years ago amidst all the construction with the casino and all the Metropolitan Park and all that stuff around it. Steve Cohen choosing this weekend to emerge from Twitter after your manager has been fired and instead basically fight with fans and tell them what they should be doing with parking and why they should be okay with a fan being ejected from the stadium was so tone deaf.
2: Right.
1: And there's no defending Steve Cohen anymore. He could pretend he's the every Met fan that happened to get rich and own a team. He's not. He's proven to be anti-fan. Whether he wants to admit it or whether that's the intention or not, this is now three instances of Steve Cohen using social media to basically tell fans why they're wrong.
2: I mean, it's so interesting that you say that. He's anti-fan because the fan is what he needs.
1: Exactly.
2: The fan is the most important part of any sports business.
1: And he's supposed to be the owner fan, like the prince that was promised.
2: Yeah, but
1: He doesn't get it.
2: It's almost like he's talking to all of these fans, and it's just one of those situations that he can't see clearly because he's also emotionally bothered by it.
1: Yes.
2: And so as a result, he's expressing himself emotionally, but not logically. And right. As a result, the fan is like taking offense. And I don't blame the fan. The Met fan has, first of all, the season stinks. Mm-hmm. They're bad. Oh, they won a game. Fantastic. Yeah, they lose the next one. Like there is no momentum in this team other than negative momentum. And so as a result, like, do you really care about this team? If you're a Met fan, do you care about this team? You care about some of the individuals maybe, but do you care about the 2026 Mets? Or have you given up already?
1: Yeah.
2: And I think the biggest thing is you've given up. And so the only thing they look forward to is Carson Binge, maybe Nolan McClain gets it back, AJ Ewing,
1: yep.
2: Right? These young players who maybe we're going to find something that's going to propel us into 2027. This 2026 season feels lost. And the last thing you want to do to a fan is to make them feel ostracized from you. And that's what Steve Cohen, by saying these things, that's what he's doing.
1: Yeah, I mean, to basically tell people you get the 10% discount prepaying online for parking, don't even answer. And here's the truth. If we're being real,
2: I think it's 20%.
1: Whatever. What would you rather as a fan?
2: 20% of 50 is 10. So that's 20% discount.
1: You're way better at that. Let's think about the owners in this town currently. When John Mara speaks for the New York Giants at the end of a season, it's powerful. Mm-hmm. It means something because you don't hear him speak often.
2: Right.
1: When Hal Steinbrenner does that end of your presser and then speaks like another time around the owners' meetings, while we get annoyed a lot of the times at what he's saying, it's powerful. It's meaningful. We don't hear from him a lot. James Dolan now has joined the station a bunch on the Carton show, and this whole run, it felt meaningful because you don't hear.
2: Well, they were on a run.
1: And they were on a run, but you don't hear from him much. It felt powerful.
2: That's right.
1: Steve Cohen had a chance to be different than these other owners when he used social media. Like, that's a new age kind of thing.
2: Mm-hmm.
1: If you're going to be more Cuban, you got to be more Cuban and kind of like, hey, I'm one of you with the fans. You don't use social media as an owner to basically call out fans at every turn. And then if you are going to do that, you then can't hide when the going gets tough,
2: right,
1: and not comment on the team. You either have to be more reserved and be more powerful when you speak, and it's at certain points in the year, or you don't do this at all, man. Because his choosing when to kind of speak. Don't speak. I think Steve Cohen has done himself a major injustice here. If you want to be the guy with Twitter fingers, man, you better be there when the fans want you to answer for why the team stinks and not just be there for why the fans did something wrong.
2: Right, because the fans ultimately didn't.
1: I don't know how you're a Met fan today and not majorly turned off by Steve Cohen.
2: No, I mean, I think you have been, though.
1: Yeah,
2: John. Honestly, I think it's been a few weeks now. You're turned off by his lack of response. Now, if it's just gets made known he's not going to speak,
1: yeah,
2: then that's fine.
1: That's fine.
2: But
1: he should do that.
2: He should
1: delete the account.
2: Right.
1: Delete the account. You don't need to be on TikTok with me.
2: Right.
1: Delete the account.
2: You can be chased from social media. Yeah. You're 60-something years old. You don't need to be there.
1: And I will be speaking soon as another response. How about then just speak?
2: Mm.
1: You shouldn't need to craft a response. The team has sucked for months.
2: Right.
1: Speaking. So what is that going to do?
2: Unless he's going to surprise us and do something major.
1: Also, the manager was fired on Friday.
2: True. And you don't speak after the manager is
1: fired. You're speaking soon. That what other big cataclysmic event in the Mets year are you going to be called upon to speak? The time to speak would have been Friday.
2: Right.
1: I'm sorry. Steve Cohen, this has been dreadful. More on Eric Chavez and David Stearns in a little bit, because that got out of control. But we'll get back to your calls. 888-808-1019. Mike in Clifton Park. Mike, what's up?
4: Hey, guys. I'm glad you're talking about this. I was afraid this story was going to get buried. So I'm going to also ask the next show to continue to talk about Steve Cohen and that fan that had to leave the...
2: The one with the fire Stearns on.
4: Yeah. You know, when a security guard comes to talk to you, it's intimidating, okay? So let's not forget that part. So listen, so what I would like to know is, as a Mets fan, can I go to the stadium, have a sign that says Fire Stearns quietly, or will I be removed, number one? The other thing is, Steve Cohen, what I would like to know is, well, first off, is he going to show the ego strength to kind of join David Stearns at these press conferences
1: before every homestand?
4: And then also, is he going to have the ego strength to admit he made a mistake by hiring this GM and to cut bait now, acknowledge, Cohen didn't get it right?
1: Yeah.
4: You know?
1: Yeah. Thanks, Mike.
2: I don't think he's not firing David Stearns.
1: No.
2: There's no way he's doing that. And as much as we can complain and point out all of the missteps from the Jorge Polanco, is he still on the team?
1: Yeah.
2: Luis Robert Jr., is he still on the team? The disappointment that Freddie Peralta has been, I guess the expectedness that Devin Williams has been.
1: And I'm one of those guys, Marcus Semien, remember that little IL stint? 4 to 6 weeks hip flexor.
2: What?
1: That's what we just found out. Joe just gave me that info. Man.
2: Seriously?
1: Yes. Hip flexor. 4 to 6 weeks. Now, do the math. I mean, you're talking about mid-August for him as well.
2: Right.
1: John Heyman. Marcus Semien's hip flexor strain.
2: I mean, what do you expect? He's 35 years old.
1: Grade 3. Tried to play through it. Severely limited his movement. 4 to 6 weeks minimum. Minimum. And Tyrone Taylor had a grade 1, and he missed 28 days. So do the math there.
2: Right.
1: I mean, you start thinking about it. Semien may not be back till September. And at that point, are you even playing?
2: What's the point of him?
1: What's the point of them?
2: There isn't a point.
1: So that's another flop of a move there. Brandon Nimmo for what they've got.
2: Right. But anyway, my point is he's not firing David Stearns because he trusts that David Stearns has a plan. Now, the plan is rocky at the beginning, and maybe in time all the youth that is forced to play because there's all these veteran darts that he threw at the board didn't stick. Perhaps in 2027 or 2028, it's like, oh, man, these kids are ready to play because they played. When they had to. And we stunk that 1 year, and you can't say that exactly what my plan was, but it could work itself out. And so I think he'll get the leeway. David Stearns will get the leeway to see if that happens.
1: Oof, I don't know. It's tough, though, to have David Stearns making a decision on who should go and what the sell-off should be after this offseason.
2: Right.
1: I think it's almost a worse look if you fire David Stearns after the season and allow him to play with your future.
5: The dude from Milwaukee?
2: For right now.
1: For right now.
2: Yeah.
1: The dude from Milwaukee. Joey Clams, what's up?
5: How you doing, Sean? It's a pleasure. Hey, 2-1. Hey, Tiki.
2: What's up, dude?
5: You hit it right on the head. I think it was last week when you said it. The Yankees don't have any fire in the belly, no fight. And this comes from the manager. It's a daycare center and daddy ball in there. 8 years he's been here. He has no big playoff wins. The only playoff wins he's got is against the Cream Puff JV. American Central. League Central.
2: The Central, right.
5: Nothing but dysfunctional defense, dysfunctional running the bases, dysfunctional fundamentals, dysfunctional coaching on the bases, and there's no Yankee blood in that dugout. And Jazz Chisholm, this would never happen if you had a guy like Flaherty, Posada as a bench coach, Willie Randolph. They would have straightened that out.
2: Yeah.
5: Who's in charge of the dugout and who's in charge of the clubhouse?
2: What?
5: It's disrespectful to the uniform and it's disrespectful to his teammates. There's no leader on that team. You need better bench coaches. You need better coaches in there. All the times the Yankees won championships, look at the coaches in that dugout.
2: Right, the bench coaches.
5: Larry Bowen.
2: It's so
5: Zimmer.
2: Important.
1: Don Zimmer. You know, yep.
2: Right. They're
1: absolutely
2: important. I mean, hell even Carlos Mendoza when he was a bench coach because his relationship with, why am I forgetting, Detroit. Second.
1: Gleyber Torres.
2: Gleyber. With Gleyber. Yeah. Right? And so.
1: God, that's a good sign for Gleyber. We're starting to forget.
2: But I mean, it does matter. Like, your coach construction matters because we can forgive Aaron Boone for not holding his guys accountable, but somebody has to.
1: Somebody has to, right. Where's Brad Ausmus? Where's Luis Rojas? Where are these guys? I agree. The coaching staff. It's so funny, Tiki, because when we were younger, and when you were playing, like the Yankees under Torrey, under Girardi, you could close your eyes and recite every single coach on that staff.
2: Mm-hmm.
1: And there's something, and I thought it was attributed to me like getting older and like having more priorities, but I talked to more and more like Yankee fans in my circle. Like, you forget half of the staff that Aaron Boone has. And I don't know if that's a sign of because these guys have basically been rendered meaningless in certain ways.
2: Right.
1: But I mean, used to know every single coach at the Yankee staff is so hard to remember. Who's the hitting coach now? Who's the infield coach? Rouse and you, like, you don't know any of these guys anymore because none of them scream leader the way the old staffs used to be put together. Period. 888-808-1019. Ron in Rockland County. Ron, what's up?
2: What's up, Ron?
6: Hey, how you doing, guys? You know, I keep thinking about what would have happened at Ebbets Field if somebody said had a sign they would empty. Okay, so here's the thing, guys. This is a cultural thing in baseball in general these days. But I got to tell you something. You know, I've coached the Little League, Senior League, whatever the case may be. Here's the thing. It's the culture of the organization they have created. You cannot remove the entire coaching staff. And then you bring up the kids. The kids are looking at it. The kids are feeling it. There's no continuity. There's no anything. And I'll tell you something. You talked about Soto a little bit earlier, right?
2: Yeah.
6: You know, when he first came on the team, every time they had an oh, my God moment, did you ever notice that Soto never showed up with the rest of the gang? He was absentia. He didn't jive. And I'll tell you something. Because of that, Francisco Lindor knows that, okay, and he was basically pushed a little bit to the side because of Soto. He's never going to have what he had with the old regime.
2: No, okay? You're right. Yep. We talked about that last week.
1: Nice, Ron.
2: How Francisco Lindor has been neutered in some ways.
1: Yeah.
2: And it's not a good thing. It's even worse is some of the comments that Eric Chavez said about David Stearns, and by extension, a little bit, to Juan Soto.
1: Yes. So the Juan Soto stuff we will absolutely get into next. We have the audio from Eric Chavez's podcast and some thoughts on David Stearns. We'll break down whether this is just sour grapes from Eric Chavez or whether there is something to be taken from that. More Met problems on the horizon. Mets, Yankees, both on the table. It's Evan and Tiki with Sean Moresh here on The Fan, 888-808-1019. 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
12: 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And by the first ever Infiniti QX65. The second day of the knockout round features three matches involving two previous world champions. Brazil's quest for a sixth title will make a stop in Houston to take on Japan. Germany look to make it five titles, but first they must start that path in Foxborough against Paraguay. And in Guadalupe, the Netherlands will face Morocco, who were semifinalists 4 years ago.

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8: 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The NHL draft was this weekend up in Buffalo, but it was the Rangers trade on Friday night that seemed to get the most buzz. And give Chris Drury credit where credit is due. He pulled off a bit of a stunner. He traded for 25-year-old winger and last year 37 goals scored former Vegas Golden Knights forward Pavel Dorofeev.
9: Oh, you happy now?
8: I am. Now, this was a guy I watched a lot in the postseason, and he had 35 goals a year ago, 37 this year. He's just a sniper. He's a guy that sits on the power play, scores a ton of goals. Chris Kreider used to score a lot, although it was in front of the net on the power play. The Rangers didn't have that kind of scoring. And when they trade Artemi Panarin last year, and you're wondering what the plan is, they immediately signed Pavel here to a seven-year deal, I think 11 mil AAV. They gave him the money that Artemi Panarin basically could have got, but now they get younger, 25 years old, and this fits the retool, rebuild stage.
9: So do you like the plan?
8: At least I, you know what I'll
9: say? Is that
8: a
9: smile that I see creeping after months of bitching?
8: I feel relief is what I will tell you.
9: That's actually good. That's a good way to put it.
8: I don't fully trust Chris Drury, but I will feel relief that at least I saw a semblance of a plan. Because when I left here on Friday, all I was hearing was they're going to trade Vincent Trocheck. They still haven't done that. They still may. Mm-hmm. And the thought was, well, what are they doing? Who are they getting? And how, when you're already paying Igor Shesterkin and traded for JT Miller and some of these older guys, are you still competing while being younger? Finding a guy in Vegas who's going to have some cap problems that is on the verge of being a 40-goal scorer at 25 years old is exactly what the Rangers at one time did with the Ottawa Senators when they got Mika Zibanejad when they did, and that's turned out to be a pretty good decade of a move. I like this, DK.
9: Okay.
8: I do. Good. More moves to go. We'll see. But I'll say this. The Rangers can sneakily compete next year now. At least you know they have a goal scorer. What that means, what does competing mean? It's hockey. I don't know. But just when they have me out, they pull me back in. And this Fan Focus was sponsored by Town Fair Tire. Nobody beats Town Fair Tire. Nobody. And I do like Albert Smith's, the first-round pick, the defenseman. I think he will play big in the boards. Also, David Stearns, you got called to the carpet by your former hitting coach, Eric Chavez. Mm. Eric Chavez on his podcast, I think it's what, the EC3 podcast, he had several things to say in the wake of the Mets firing Carlos Mendoza. So, Tiki, do you want to start mainly with Stearns or start with Soto?
9: Let's start with Stearns, because Soto is a different animal in and of himself.
8: Okay.
9: We've kind of felt this about Juan Soto, just how he is and how he is not,
8: yes.
9: I guess is the better way to put it, with his teammates. But let's start with Stearns at the beginning, because Stearns feels like he's made a lot of decisions player-wise, but there's also decisions coaching-wise.
8: Yeah.
9: that have also been troubling for this Mets team.
8: So the money headline that Eric Chavez had is what we will play here, which is simply, was David Stearns the right guy to get hired by the Mets?
10: Stearns was the wrong hire, and I think, you know, we can kind of dive into, you know, his huge contract, 5 years, $50 million, with really, and we've talked about this before, about, you know, climbing the totem pole and achieving certain things and kind of earning your way to the top. You know, he came from Milwaukee, built a great farm system, didn't really accomplish anything, you know, and I want to know who told Steve Cohen that this guy was the next guy, right, without even accomplishing anything. And I think that's where we kind of fault. We come up a little short in baseball is we award players, you know, the greatest whatever. We're quick to jump the gun on people without having them be proven.
9: Wow. I don't think I realized how big his contract was.
8: Okay. Let's start with that part of what he said.
9: Did you know that?
8: Either I didn't know it or Evan had said it and I passed. Now, full disclosure, when we break down everything, yeah, coaches, players, all that stuff gets the sexier stuff. As far as general manager contracts.
9: A general manager making $10 million a year is a big deal.
8: Big deal.
9: This is why he's not getting fired, by the way.
8: I don't think I knew that or it never clicked with me.
9: I don't think I knew it, but it also now explains why he feels smug sometimes.
8: Yeah, because like, you can't
9: tell me anything. Yeah. I'm worth $50 million. Whether I'm good or not at my job, I'm making $50 million. If David Stearns fires, if Steve Cohen fires me tomorrow, I'm getting $50 million. And so there is a lack of accountability that comes with being paid that much money.
8: Yeah. Right?
9: And I think what Eric Chavez was trying to say is that he didn't earn that. Like, he deserves to be a highly paid executive. But $50 million?
8: Yeah. That's crazy. Crazy.
9: I mean, maybe I'm just misinterpreting or understanding how much presidents of baseball operations / general managers get paid, but that seems heavy.
8: Yeah, especially when you consider some manager salaries. Yeah, like most managers don't get paid that. No. And I went back through this. So, look, maybe, and again, I want to say this. Eric Chavez was fired by the Mets.
9: Yeah.
8: So everything that was said
9: after being asked to take a pay cut.
8: After being asked to take a pay cut, which he mentioned in this show he did. I want to just put that on the table to keep in the back of the mind that there is a human element that I don't know how much of this is being over-exaggerated for the sake of, like, sour grapes. I don't like you.
9: Right.
8: I was fired. I am sure, because it's just like there's two sides to every story. There's somewhat there. If I'm to take Eric Chavez at face value, though, that little thing he threw in there, which felt not so subtle to let you know how much David Stearns was making and for how many years, that just, even if he had a great track record, feels like a massive mistake for Steve Cohen to dive in. And I want to take you back to when David Stearns got hired here by Steve Cohen. I know a lot of Met fans were for it because Milwaukee, for what the Brewers were with a lack of resources, did do a good job in developing playoff-type rosters.
9: Right.
8: And David Stearns was integral in all that. David Stearns also was another one of these guys, a New Yorker. He was a Met fan. It fit the Steve Cohen model. He was Mr. Met fan. So it felt like those two things were going together. But I remember debating this with Evan when we had launched the show and David Stearns was getting hired. The idea of, like, what really did he accomplish in Milwaukee? Like, yeah, he did a good job, but now you're coming to an area where you're going to have an owner that wants to spend money. You were good and you were frugal, but in a big market, do you need a different kind of guy? And I think here we are a couple years in. I'm not throwing David Stearns out just yet, but it's been a massive failure.
9: It has been. The decisions just haven't been good. And it's interesting when you think about, if we want to circle around to the Carlos Mendoza firing that happened last Friday, of course this seemed inevitable. Because Carlos Mendoza was brought here because of the established nature of the Mets roster.
8: Yeah.
9: And you have Pete Alonso, you have Brandon Nimmo, Lindor is here, Jeff McNeil. Like there's some veteran nature to this team. And then all of a sudden, after you go on a run to the NLCS in 24, then 25 sucks, and David Stearns decides to just remake the team.
8: Yep.
9: Completely remake the team. Now I'm sure he had conversations with Carlos Mendoza about this, but it feels like this was his vision to shape the team and his and how he wanted it to be shaped. And all of a sudden, these guys that Carlos Mendoza connected with and could manage and the way that they needed to be managed to be successful, even though they didn't do it at the end of last year, are gone.
8: Gone. Yep.
9: And so now it maybe starts to explain why Carlos Mendoza felt so lost for words. when he was all asked about what was going on.
8: Because none of this was his plan or his vision.
9: Exactly. All of a sudden, you got Jorge Polanco is not playing. Luis Robert Jr. is not playing. Freddie Peralta, who is a shell of what he's supposed to be. Devin Williams, who stinks. You got all of these different pieces. And oh, by the way, bring up the young kids who we haven't even seen play yet. AJ Ewing, Carson Benn. Just go ahead, bring them up. And now he's trying to manage this new behemoth because they're big, given the salary, and it just doesn't make any sense.
8: None of it does.
9: It's hard to have a plan when you remake that team as drastically as the Mets were remade.
8: A team, again, that was in the NLCS just less than two years ago now at this point. But, yeah, it's unheard of. And, look, if money is the reason that David Stern's going to stick around here, again, Steve Cohen is not the prince that we were promised.
9: Yes.
8: Because that should be, I could rip up a check at any point if it's not working for the sanctity of this franchise. And not so subtly, Eric Chavez let you know, it may be about the money. Now, why was the team remade? I think it has a lot to do with what he said about Juan Soto, mm-hmm. even without saying it. I want to parse through this. So here's what Eric Chavez said about Juan Soto last year coming to the Mets.
10: He would run from the outfield and go sit in the batting cage on a couch and not be in the dugout with a teammate, right? And like I said, I'm not throwing Juan. This isn't a Juan issue, right? This is a leadership, lack of leadership, lack of accountability from the top down. We had an assistant GM who would sit there with him. The assistant GM would sit there with him and kind of coddle him and, you know, tap him on the shoulder without saying, hey, dude, how about getting in the dugout with your teammates? I brought this up to Stearns, and I said, this is a huge problem because now younger players, who we have younger players on the team, they're seeing this, and your guys are allowing this. And he goes, well, those players need to learn that they're not Juan Soto.
8: As a former athlete,
9: wow.
8: What do you hear when you hear that?
9: If someone said to me, these guys need to learn, I'm trying to think of who the example would be. And during my play, it was Strahan was the best player on our team.
8: Okay.
9: So it'd be like someone coming up to me and saying, hey, man, Michael's, and by the way, Michael never did this. Michael was as much of the person of the people as there mm-hmm. was. Like he was the leader, and he was always available and always around. But let's say he was a little bit standoffish.
8: Uh huh.
9: And someone came up to me and said, you got to learn that you're not Michael Strahan. I'd say, you know what? Go F yourself right now.
8: Right.
9: First of all. And then I'd go have a conversation with Michael Strahan.
8: And be like, what's up?
9: Right. You are the leader of our team. You need to be here. Again, this is facetious. This is not the case. Michael was always there. But somebody needs to have that conversation with Juan Soto. And I know he doesn't want to. He doesn't want to be that guy. And it might be the biggest issue with the signing of Juan Soto for this ridiculous 14-year contract that goes out till he's 80. And he's going to make $700 and $800 million over the... He needs to be the leader. It was actually my first gut when he signed with the Mets. He needs to be a leader. He's going to be forced to be a leader, not because he's great, which he is, but because he's making so much money.
8: It comes with that territory.
9: When you make that much money, you necessarily have to be the leader. Otherwise, what the hell are you paying him for, right? And so, to me, this Juan Soto thing, while it's not the issue right now, it is going to become the issue in a year or so. I'm just telling you, it is.
8: And I'd argue it already is for a couple reasons. Now, Tiki, can we just have an honest conversation for once in New York sports where we stop the Yankee and Met bickering about Juan Soto leaving the Yankees to go to the Mets? Like, you can't have a sane Juan Soto conversation where everybody going, you still care that he left the Yankees, or like,
9: this isn't about that.
8: Forget that. Wipe it off the table.
9: Not about that at all.
8: This is year two of Juan Soto with the Mets, and what Eric Chavez is referencing is everything we talked about last year in year one. Juan Soto burst on the scene as a Washington National, wins a World Series. He's unbelievable as a teenager. They can't afford him. They trade him to San Diego. They get a haul. The Padres then trade him to the Yankees. He goes off. He goes on Aaron Judge's team. He carries them to a World Series.
9: Doesn't
8: or whatever.
9: Have to be the leader.
8: Doesn't have to
9: Didn't
8: be the
9: have
8: leader.
9: Have to be the leader in San Diego either, because Manny Machado was there.
8: 100%. So when it is time for him to get his payday, of which was the biggest story, he hires the biggest agent. And look, he's going to literally go to the highest bidder. Nobody's faulting you for that. But with that comes, like you said, a set of circumstances.
9: Comes responsibility.
8: And if you're getting paid $700 million in an uncapped sport to go be the guy on a franchise that hasn't had the guy ever choose them before, you're the leader now.
11: Yeah.
8: And whether you were uncomfortable or that you found it like off-putting to have that kind of feeling last year, you got to grow up in a hurry, man.
9: Right. And by the way, this isn't a knock on Juan Soto.
8: No.
9: This is a situation where Juan Soto is being put in a position that he's not comfortable being in.
8: Yes.
9: And it's not because, you know, like they voted him captain. It's just because you're making $800 million.
8: This is not a salary cap sport for now.
9: No.
8: So when you get paid the big bucks, you're the big ticket guy.
9: Right.
8: You're it, man. Like, you are the man for the New York Mets now. We can talk about who the de facto captains are or not.
9: You know what?
8: Juan Soto's team.
9: And by the way, this is interesting that goes all the way back to Steve Cohen. The best thing that Steve Cohen could have done, and he should have done this. We talked about this last week, is that when the whole captain thing when Francisco Lindor came up, he should have said, you know what? Francisco Lindor is our captain.
8: Instead of saying we don't name captains.
9: We don't name, because he's trying to protect the ego or at least the perception of what Juan Soto is.
8: Juan Soto doesn't want to be named captain, but also doesn't want anybody else being the leader of the team.
9: Well, I don't know if that's the case. He might.
8: Okay.
9: I don't know. I have That's my interpretation.
8: But,
9: it's either here nor there. But the reality is that Francisco Lindor was your face. He was the guy that would speak after every single game. He was consistently a gold glove type, even though he rarely wins them, shortstop. He was a consistent bat, even though he started the seasons poorly. But he was the guy. And then all of a sudden, you emasculate him, you neuter him, and it's mainly so that you can protect this investment in Juan Soto, even though I don't think Juan Soto is that guy. He's not the guy who's going to be standing front and center, talking to the media, talking to his teammates, explaining what they need to, like, that's not who he is. And so the best way to protect him would have been to make Francisco Lindor your actual captain.
8: Right. But now let's get back to the Met offseason. If that's really what was going on with the Mets last year, where he had to go into a batting cage and sit on a bench and basically be coddled by an assistant GM, and he was going through being a leader, every single thing now that happened in the offseason that immediately followed that season, I now have no choice but to tie to Juan Soto. And that comes to Pete Alonso, Brandon Nimmo, to a lesser extent Edwin Diaz. That felt like more he was spurned after the Devin Williams thing.
9: Right.
8: But Jeff McNeil, this breakup of the Mets core that we're living now, where nobody's been replaced, to me, how do I not go back and go, this is the Mets trying to make this Juan Soto's team because Juan Soto was uncomfortable in a locker room that wasn't his team last year.
9: Right. Well, I mean, they're missing leadership on this team.
8: Yes.
9: That's the issue. And by sloughing off Francisco Lindor, it now has to be Juan Soto. And who else is it going to be?
8: Yeah.
9: It's not going to be A.J. Ewing.
8: No.
9: It's not going to be Nolan McClain.
8: And sadly,
9: who's it going to be?
8: And Juan Soto has hit this year, and Juan Soto has led by example, but it's more than just leading with the numbers on the field.
9: I 100% agree.
8: And that's...
9: Performance is not the only type of leadership that you need.
8: Absolutely. And that's where the Mets find themselves right now. And that's why I said it, and then John Harper said it after. Albert Pujols has to be the favorite for this job. I mean, even this story coming out, the Mets have to keep Juan. They've already opened up this door. Have to keep Juan Soto happy and keep him, I guess, for lack of a better term, coddled. He's going to have as much a say in this manager as Steve Cohen is.
11: A bunch of bitches.
9: I mean, he is paid like he's an owner.
8: Yes. Yeah.
9: I mean,
8: got to keep that suite filled. 888-808-101. J.D. Martinez is the manager.
9: Joe's over there suggesting J.D. Martinez.
8: Joe, listen, intern Joe's throwing shots from downfield. He's suggesting J.D. Martinez.
9: I mean, I kind of love J.D. Martinez.
8: Yeah.
9: I just don't know if... I have no idea.
8: Yeah,
9: I don't know. I don't know.
8: Again, he was there pre-Soto. Soto comes in. I know he's taking an advisory role. I don't buy it. Tyler, North Carolina. Tyler, what's up?
9: What's up, Tyler?
12: Hey, Yank, I'm a Yankee fan, but I feel for the Mets. I'm not one of these, you know, Met haters as Yankees. And I just think back and, you know, I'm a little jealous. The OMG, think how far the OMG and the Johnny Trumpets out of the,
8: right.
12: out of the bullpen.
8: Johnny Trumpets.
12: The Mets, they had something going. Remember?
9: No, they did.
12: They had some juice.
9: They had an energy
12: about
9: it.
12: And there was
9: them.
12: An excitement.
9: Yeah,
8: it was a
12: That's
8: fun October.
12: Right. And you could feel it. And when you rip out a guy like Pete Alonso, you know, for what? I mean, come on. And you got to, you know, the GM, it's on the GM. This whole thing's on the GM. They ripped out the soul of the Mets. You know, Pete Alonso, that was a bad move. That guy should have retired a Met. And I feel, you know, I feel for the Mets because it's a shame. I think it's it's always exciting in New York when you have a good Yankee team and a good Met team. It's good for New York baseball.
9: No, I agree.
12: And I think it's just all on the GM.
9: Well, I mean, the president of baseball operations, who's making $10 million.
8: Yeah, but we can't call him the GM.
9: He's not the GM. Andrew Friedman, by the way, also makes $10 million.
8: Oh, you went down the rabbit hole?
9: Yeah, I did a little bit down the rabbit hole. General managers are usually not all teams have a GM, around 3 to 5. 10 is top. Most presidents of baseball operations make 2.5 or so. Team presidents, 2.5 to 3 million. The two top ends are Andrew Friedman, who has championships under his belt, and David Stearns.
8: Yeah. I mean, I'm assuming we don't have Brian Cashman listed there.
9: Cashman is close to 5.
8: Wait a minute. You mean to tell me David Stearns makes more money than Brian Cashman?
9: He's a general manager, man. He's not the president of baseball operations.
8: I understand that, but when you're not hiring a GM, you are the GM.
9: It's a function of how much money you spend. When your payroll's $400 million.
8: You mean to tell me David Stearns, I know he's the president, is making more money than Brian Cashman in this town?
9: Yeah. Again, publicly available information, it's probably not all the information.
8: That's crazy if that's true. That's just absurd. You can't hire David Stearns from Milwaukee and just go, here's your blank check, pal. he's not Theo Epstein. What? And now it makes sense. If this is all true, it makes sense why David Stearns is not going anywhere.
9: Right.
8: Because would you want to dump $10 million on something that didn't cost there? It's like buying a house for way above market value. You're not getting the return on that.
9: No, you're not.
8: Look at me using realtor lingo. Ray in Brooklyn. Ray, what's up?
9: What's up, Ray?
11: Good afternoon, guys. Listen, I've called your show before, and it's always nice to talk to you guys. I didn't call about the mess, but let me just say this real quick. Sean,
8: yeah.
11: Don't hesitate to say the truth about once. First of all, if you're not going to, if you're not going to build a culture for your team, and you went to a team that seemingly had cohesion and culture the year before, as Mets fans who kill the Yankees just because we only made a championship series a few times, you know, that was their greatest season in a while. And Soto goes there, and rather than adding to the culture, it seems like he's detracting from it. And even if that's not true, which I believe it is the case, he's like you say, didn't pay that kind of money. If it was Aaron Judge, and I've heard you, Sean, kill Aaron Judge plenty of times.
8: Yep.
11: I know you love him. I know you love the Yankees. But don't hesitate to kill that guy. He makes twice as much as Aaron Judge, and he seemingly has hurt that Met clubhouse. Anyway, moving on to what I was going to say. All right, Jazz Chisholm.
8: Yes.
11: I'm not his agent. I'm not related to him, but I'm going to say this, guys. Look, his first 162 games as a Yankee, 47 steals, 42 homers. That's never happened before.
8: Right.
11: Last season, he finished the season in 130 games with over 33 homers, 37 steals. The guy is a game changer. He's dynamic. Would I like more consistency, especially runners on base? Absolutely. But I'm so tired of the hypocrites in this town, whether it be callers or hosts, saying that the Yankees are bland. They're too corporate. I wish somebody would be different. And then when this guy is different, these same people are calling in, killing him.
8: No,
11: I love
8: wrong.
11: This
8: yeah.
11: guy.
8: You're not
11: He's
8: wrong,
11: a better
8: Ray.
11: Solution.
8: Ray, thanks for the call. You're not wrong. And we're going to get more into Jazz at the top of the hour coming up. But there's also a fine line. I think you could have a lot of, energy and personality, but also handle things a little more maturely or
9: right.
8: keep your head together, which I know Anthony Rizzo alluded to, but I want to get more into that at the top of the hour. But, yeah, I mean, I'm not running Jazz out of town. The Yankees obviously need him, hence why it was a big deal when he got ejected last night.
9: Right.
8: Because you would very much rather him out there than Anthony Volpe, who, ironically, I was praising towards the end of there. All right, we will get back to your calls on the Mets, the Yankees. I do want to open up the door on the Jazz Chisholm stuff. Plus, we're going to get into the World Cup in hour number 3. A big week for the U.S. of A. You might have heard the turning 250 this year.
9: Yeah, we are.
8: And we're playing...
9: What do you mean they? Meaning we?
8: They,
9: are you
8: we.
9: Not American?
8: I No, you're right. I don't know. I guess they being... I was treating America as a person. But I guess I am part of the person.
9: Maybe. Yes, exactly.
8: I'm a fraction of their kneecap. But yes, USA turning 250. USA's got to be alive in soccer come Friday. When's the 4th of July? Saturday?
9: Well, they got to be alive Thursday.
8: Thursday.
9: Because they play Wednesday.
13: Play Wednesday night.
8: Yeah. Wednesday night. I knew that. I was trying to think of when the 4th of July was. You got to be alive on the 4th of July. We can't have an America ousting. So we'll get
9: I see
8: to that.
9: I see what you're saying.
8: Yeah. I took a long way to get there. We'll get there. For you soccer heads, we will get there in the next hour. But sports fans... The biggest weekend of the year is coming to New York. Fanatics Fest takes over the Javits Center July 16th through the 19th. 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
14: 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Yet they've decided to trade a big part of that defense, pun intended, in a Western Conference that runs through Wemby and the Spurs. Naz Reid out to bring in LaMelo Ball. 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How will Ball and Anthony Edwards coexist? I'm Chris Mack.
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0: Cash Evan taking a couple days off. He'll be back with me Thursday. Basically, the week on this show is I'm here every day. Tiki's with me the next 2 days. I believe I'm solo Wednesday, and it's me and Evan Thursday and Friday. And that's how we're getting into the 4th of July.
1: That's right. Then you're gone all next week, and then I don't know.
0: Yeah,
1: maybe we'll
0: figure
1: have a full show like mid-July.
0: Yeah. At some point, pretty much two of the three of us could be here all the time. By the way, what if I told you, Tiki, somebody we know near and dear that's behind the scenes, not happy with me and Evan that we're working on Friday?
1: Why?
0: Why are you and Evan working on Friday? I was told. Apparently, most of the staff is off. It's a company holiday. Me and Evan did not
1: realize. Because that's what we do.
0: But I said, who's going to be here to break down the Mets and the Yankees? Me and Evan are here.
1: That's right.
0: So that message, and I know you're out there listening, just know, don't question my work ethic.
1: It's a big series.
0: You're damn right it is. And we got USA Soccer on Wednesday. We're still going to be in the aftermath four on Thursday and Friday.
1: If the Yankees get swept by the Mets, then we got a real problem.
0: Yeah. No, we can't have that happen. That'll be in September. That'll be on a football weekend. That definitely can't happen. We will do the World Cup coming up in a little bit. I did want to talk about Jazz Chisholm, though, because, look, the Yankees need Jazz Chisholm.
1: Of course they do.
0: Like
1: he's a good player.
0: Right. Steals.
1: He's frustrating as hell, but he's a good player.
0: Right. And when comparing him to his peers, I mean, Jazz Chisholm is just one of the better second basemen in terms of production in all of Major League Baseball. So you need him. And I want to keep this in mind that when Jazz Chisholm got traded here, I think we've lost sight of this and lost, you know, kind of the reasoning. But it was Gleyber Torres who refused to move to third base. And Jazz Chisholm, without ever playing third base, went to a team who was en route to a World Series and played third base, no questions asked, to be a part of the team. And I thought that was – Jazz really won me over in 2024 when he did that. Because I felt like that was so just assumed and – but that took a lot to just go, no, I'm going to go grab the glove. I want to be on the field. Let's go play third. But what's happened since, despite the production, is Jazz just cannot help himself. Mm-hmm. And the lollipop thing, whether you thought it was silly or not, to me now has become irrelevant.
1: Yeah, it wasn't a big deal.
0: What happened yesterday was twofold. Number one, getting ejected from the game. Look, players are allowed to get ejected from games if you're really pissed off about a call. And I think Jazz actually had a right to yesterday.
1: Mm-hmm.
0: But Anthony Rizzo on that broadcast, who's a former teammate 2 years ago at Jazz Chisholm, flat out said the words that this shows immaturity from Jazz. And Anthony Rizzo is very tight with Aaron Judge, as well as other Yankee teammates. And I couldn't help but wonder in that moment yesterday, Tiki.
1: Yeah.
0: When Anthony Rizzo said that, is Anthony Rizzo saying that off the cuff? Or is that coming somewhere in the back of the brain of Anthony Rizzo, unfiltered, that he knows other players feel that way?
1: Not even unfiltered. It's almost like he's the mouthpiece. Like he's speaking for some of his teammates who can't say these things.
0: Yeah.
1: Because think about the clubhouse that Aaron Boone polices, or at least creates, is that you don't criticize each other. And so it did sound like, just if this was me and you're out a year, or a year, two years, Rizzo's been out.
0: This is his second full year.
1: Yeah, so 2 years. You're 2 years out. So basically, you were just there.
0: Yes.
1: And you still have really good relationships with the men there, and particularly Giancarlo Stanton, Aaron Judge, and others.
0: He's going to Knick games with them still.
1: Exactly. And you say this, you're speaking things that you've been told by those guys that are in that locker room with Jazz. And I don't think it's a knock on Jazz. I think it's a wake-up call for Jazz. And I wonder if Jazz and Rizzo ever had a close relationship, because if they did, Anthony Rizzo should just call him directly. Honestly,
0: yeah.
1: He should just reach out to him and say, Jazz, I love you. I love you, kid. You got to do this better. You got to do X, Y, Z, yada, yada. I'm telling you, because this is what successful baseball looks like. And I've been there. I got to ring myself. This is what you need to do. This is who you need to become. Because right now, Jazz is great and he's not great at the same time. And that's what makes him frustrating.
0: Yeah, and look, it's not his fault that Aaron Judge, Giancarlo Stanton, and Trent Grisham are all injured at the same time. That is not his fault. But what can be his fault is not understanding the magnitude of what the Yankees are down to depth-wise, and that you were on the verge of being no hit, and I understand it was a frustrating night, and being swept by the Boston Red Sox, but it's still only a 2-0 game. You cannot get ejected from that game last night.
1: Right. The games, especially yesterday and the day before, they were close games.
0: Now, the other thing, and you tell me if this would rub you the wrong way, because here we are again. I believe, if I'm counting right, the third time since Jazz Chisholm has been a Yankee, we're coming up on the 2-year anniversary, where Jazz Chisholm, for all intents and purposes, essentially ducked the media after the game.
1: Yeah.
0: And this wasn't talking to hangers. Remember, the talking to hangers was a result of the first time he dodged the media, and it was like, I'm going to stand in there and answer questions.
1: Yeah.
0: You get ejected last night. A former teammate is on the broadcast saying you're showing immaturity. There is no Aaron Judge to, again, to answer questions. There's no Giancarlo Stanton to answer
1: questions.
0: Maybe
1: he already left?
0: Dude. And again, do I think speaking to the media?
1: I mean, they were on the road. It's not like he was home.
0: Exactly. I get it. It could all be overblown, speaking to the media.
1: Yeah.
0: You have to be a man after that game.
1: Oh, I agree.
0: And stand it. You can't not be available to the media.
1: I agree. The only thing I give him a little bit of the benefit of the doubt is that it did go to extras, and he probably was not in the clubhouse. That's what I'm going to speculate.
0: But shouldn't he be there waiting for the team after the game?
1: Yeah, but he's probably pissed off, or I have no idea.
0: All right, he's pissed off. Like, now I'm actually more fascinated
1: The last thing you want to do is be mad and talking to the media, because then it really gets out of hand.
0: I don't disagree, but other guys have been mad and had to sit in there and talk to the media, good or for bad. The team's about to get swept out of the year. New York Yankee, you're getting swept by the Boston Red Sox, and you got ejected from a game at 2-0 that the Yankees fought back from and ultimately lost. I think you have to be there. I think you have to be there. Now, the other part of this, when you say, well, it was extra innings, maybe he had left, he was frustrated. The Yankees also last night, if Fernando Cruz, you know, had his splitter, might have had the win of their year.
1: Oh, I know.
0: To battle back from being no hit and what they had set up, taking that 4-2 lead. Right. It was gritty. It was grinding. Ahmad Rosario, Volpe, we brought that up. You mean to tell me that had they won that game, Jazz still wouldn't have been in the clubhouse and would have left and missed that euphoric moment?
1: No, look, he was probably there. He was just sitting on the side or sitting on the bus or whatever. Just not there. He was there, but not there.
0: All right. But isn't there somebody with the Yankees? Now, Aaron Boone's the manager. That, like, I'm sure he's had to have had a conversation about blowing off the media before.
1: Yeah.
0: And he's still doing it?
1: I mean, I don't know what the, like, in the NFL, you have to be available.
0: Yeah. And the timing sucks in the NFL when they make you go right out there and not shower.
1: Right. But I don't know if there's a rule in Major League Baseball, because there's 162 games.
0: Yeah.
1: So if you miss a guy, I mean, in the NFL, you get a day.
0: Yeah, I think you get fine in the NFL.
1: A day or 2 days, maybe, because after the game and then one day during the week, you can talk to the players. In baseball, you could almost talk to them almost any day.
0: Yeah, and that's the thing. I don't think that there's a rule in place that he's fine. I think this is just the moral thing. You got ejected from a game and they lost.
1: I think because there's no rule, that this is fine. He did not want to, in that emotional state, talk to the media. Because, like, we can look at his season. He's hit a dozen home runs. He's only hitting, like, 230 or whatever the heck he's hitting. He's, on paper, he's not having a good season.
0: I'm less focused on the average, though. The production is still the production.
1: Right, but that was going to be my point. But when you watch him, he's productive.
0: Yes. Which is why we're frustrated when he gets ejected, because he's one of three guys, especially with Rice and Bellinger scuffling.
1: Right.
0: He's like one of the guys you count on the most and go, at least I have the chance at some kind of big hit to change
1: this
0: game.
1: You see it every other week. He just smashes a home run.
0: Yeah, you cannot leave the Yankees in a point last night where, if you looked around, it's, you know, Spencer Jones is getting pinch hit for Max Schumann. you have Goldschmidt is pinch hitting. The team is just so dry up of talent. Cabrera's out there. Jazz got to be in that game late.
1: Right.
0: You got to get your head on it. I had an issue with it. I just think now this is a pattern for him. I get cooling off. I get not speaking to the media is not always the easiest thing. But, you know, guys who have been through much worse have stood in there and answered questions.
1: Right.
0: Is all I'd say. 888-808-1019. Osmani is on the fan. Osmani, what's up?
2: Hey, I wanted to get back to the Soto comments that you guys made saying that Soto should be the captain. I don't quite agree with that. I've been watching the Mets for a long time, and I still feel like even though Lindor's jersey doesn't have the C on it, that he is the captain.
1: Right.
2: And I made a point earlier on the phone call when he picked up that I said, while this is movies and Hollywood and stuff like that, when you watch The Avengers, you don't think of Tony Stark being the captain just because he's the billionaire.
1: Right.
2: You still think of Steve Rogers, the army guy who doesn't make much probably, as being the leader. And that's how I feel like that the Mets are.
1: That's interesting.
2: Like, Lindor's the leader. When Lindor's going, they're going.
1: I never thought of the Avengers, Osmani. I've never thought of the Avengers in a socioeconomic way.
0: Well, that's right up your alley.
1: But that is so interesting, though, because the billionaire in
0: the head of the Avengers. Yeah, the guy.
1: Tony Stark. Right.
0: Yeah. He just said his name. Yeah.
1: I know, but I was thinking, I'm seeing his real name instead of his character name. and Captain America, who's just he's an army guy. So it's I never thought of it that way. But that's not even what I was getting at. What I was getting at was that Francisco Lindor has been and was the leader for this team. And then when he got uncaptained.
0: So best way to put it. Yes. Right?
1: He got uncaptained. It made a void because, and then he got hurt. So he's not even around.
0: Yeah.
1: So,
0: I mean, you openly told an entire locker room, we don't have leaders here, essentially.
1: This is not your captain.
0: Yes.
1: I know this is who we assumed was, and everybody looks at you this way, but he's not.
0: And you said it numerous times.
1: Yes.
0: This offseason.
1: Like, it was almost like they were, I don't know. It's like I hear all these rumors about, oh, they're going to trade the Francisco Lindor. I actually believe that. I do think they're going to trade Francisco Lindor because they've emasculated him, right? They've taken his power away as a leader of this team. And so what's the point of keeping him? And the reason we were saying Soto needs to become that captain is because Soto is their best player.
0: Yep.
1: And he is the highest paid player in baseball.
0: He's who the young players are going to look up to the
1: most. And so regardless of what his attitude is or whether he's vocal or whether he's even around sitting in the dugout or sitting on a couch out in the bullpen, what young players are going to look at you because you are the highest paid player in your sport.
0: Yeah.
1: So he just by default, he's going to become the captain. I'm not saying that the Mets should make him the captain. I'm saying he just is.
0: Yes. Because any 21-year-old that now comes up, and I know Juan Soto's still not that old.
1: Right.
0: But you've watched Juan Soto play baseball in Major Leagues for the last 100%. 6 years, be one of the best players in the league. You come to the Mets, you want to look up to Juan Soto.
1: Yes.
0: That's the way it works now. Whether he wants that or not, that's the way it works.
1: John and Fresno. And then you get there, and he's sitting in the bullpen?
0: Bullpen, and you're like, what the hell is this?
1: Right.
0: John and Fresno, what's up?
1: What's up, John?
3: Good morning. Kiki, you're my hero, man.
1: Thank you,
3: I used to follow you.
1: I appreciate that.
3: That's my pleasure. Listen, I'm a diehard Mets fan. I'm going back to the days where I was listening on a little transistor radio, walking home from school, listening to the playoffs in 1969. So I love the Mets. And I don't hate the Yankees. I'm always a pro-New York sports team. If a New York sports team is in there, I'm rooting for them.
1: Right.
3: But what's going on with Lindor, what this guy Andy Green pulled yesterday by not putting him in even to pinch hit for Mauricio, it was about four different times they could have put him in with a clutch hit to help this team win. They're not out to win. They're like an observation of the team to see where they're going to go. I want to win. I don't care if it's the last day of the year.
0: But
3: I want to win.
0: Remember, this is also part of when Lindor doesn't go on a rehab assignment. It's because they have to treat him this way. Would you rather him be on the rehab assignment, or would you rather him at least play every other day with the Mets and give you some kind of production that way?
1: Yeah, I almost wish he would have done it at the beginning of the season. Now that you rethink it.
0: What, with the hamate bone?
1: Yeah, because he had the hamate issue, and he missed all of spring training.
0: Mm-hmm.
1: And then he started the season, and he was fine until, because he didn't play in spring training, he gets a calf injury.
0: Yes. Which, yes, we talk about all the time. If you don't have the right training, something else green.
1: So, there's no way to, you can't second guess it. It just is what it is. Because Francisco Lindor wants to play. He's kind of like Pete Alonso. I want to play every day. And he wanted to play every day. Didn't want to miss any of the regular season. So he pushed himself, thought he'd be fine. Unfortunately, as you get older, you're not fine.
0: Right. And if he was playing every other day at Syracuse for these 2 weeks, we would have people going, why are we even wasting time in Syracuse? Get him up here.
1: Exactly.
0: Now you have him on the bench sitting there, and it's tantalizing, but this is what comes with it. You'd rather this than that calf injury become an Achilles because you rushed him back.
1: Right.
0: As we have now grown accustomed to here. Tom in the Bronx. Tom, what's up?
4: Yeah, how you guys doing? When we talk about teams and chemistry, you know, there was always the issue with Nimmo and Lindor.
1: Yep.
4: I'm not sure if you guys are aware that Brandon Nimmo and his wife spent 3 years designing their home in Point St. Lucie, specifically designed to host team get-togethers and build chemistry. Hmm. And then he found out he was traded. So when we talk about a team and a team concept, and a player doing that to say, hey, I want to do this for the team, and he and his wife spent 3 years doing this, and then he got a call that he was traded.
1: Right.
4: I think that's something we really need to look at, too, which really even more so points out to how lost David Stearns.
1: Yeah, I mean, look, he might not have known about that. I can't fault him on that, but it does feel like the Mets are missing that guy.
0: No, I look, two things can be true. They're missing a leadership type like that, and I think that's great that Nimmo wanted to do it. But here's the other part. I'm not going to cry that Brandon Nimmo spent 3 years in Major League Baseball terms, that's like dog years. Like, that's the nature of the business.
1: Right. And again, we can't know that David Stearns was aware of that.
0: Of course. And even if he was, Tiki,
1: it wouldn't have made any difference.
0: You can't, because you're spending 3 years to get your house just right to have Mets over, then you get traded. Like that, you're a Major League Baseball player. Things happen. And you're also probably not self-aware where you stand in your career if you're Brandon Nimmo that you're doing that. Perfect example. And it's no fault, because this was out there a ton. Robert Saleh went through like 3 years of building this magical house in New Jersey, everywhere you turn with the New York Post.
1: Oh, right, right.
0: And every time I read stories like that, like, oh, he's building this super house, I kept thinking, dude, the shelf life of an NFL coach, you need turnkey ready and yes. some tinker. You can't be building houses for three years.
1: Unless you're building a forever home.
0: Meaning, yes.
1: Even if I get fired, I'm staying here.
0: We're staying here. The kids are going to school here. Absolutely.
1: Right. So you get something that's ready made.
0: Yeah, Nimmo doing that in Port St. Louis, that's a great gesture. I can't, like, be crying for him, though. What are we talking about? All right. We'll continue to take your calls on the Mets and Yankees. We are going to go inside the World Cup with our own Alex's Arm coming up, plus a Cinco de Lunch show, as we've already arrived here in the lunch hour. It's Evan and Tiki with Sean Morash on The Fan.
1: Did the Rangers practice?
0: No, they're an Arizona team. The thought crossed my head.
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14: 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At the World Cup yesterday, Canada became the first team to head to the round of 16. They knocked off South Africa 1-0. We get three more games today, including Brazil and Japan at 1 p.m. Eastern. We will do more on the World Cup in just a moment with Alex and with Tiki, of course. But first, it's time to eat your first Cinco of the week.
15: Sean Moresh in the booth, somebody hide the castle.

0: It's Cinco de Roncho. Bam! Crunch! Let's go!
1: Let's go! 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Real quickly, because I just heard somebody hide the queso, had a graduation party I went to Saturday. Nice. Congrats, Ariana. They went Mexican food at the buffet over, like, you know, the old school Italian, like, Northeast kind of stuff. Let me tell you something.
2: I kind of like that.
1: Nice little taco bar, make your own, like, burrito bowls. It was so different. I had not done, like, a good, like, Mexican food catering party. Bro, I was.
2: How does the food hold up over time?
1: Well, I would say it held up well because, as you know, Tiki, when you put food at a party, if people are drinking, having a good time.
2: Yeah.
1: Me and the neighbors crashed that buffet at, again, about 8 o'clock at night. Nice. You know, they left it on the counter. You don't refrigerate. You leave it out because you don't want to get cold. It held up great.
2: Nice.
1: I was making my own nachos later on.
2: Yeah, the challenge sometimes with Italian food is if it sits for too long.
1: Like it gets
2: even
1: sticky.
2: Pizza, it gets like sticky and like soggy. And like you got to eat it when it's ready, when it's fresh.
1: Fresh. But, I think I might be transitioning to a Mexican catering. I'm in. I thought it was great.
2: I like it.
1: All right. Now, where were we? back to Cinco de Roncho. School is out for summer, officially. I know some schools ended a couple weeks ago, but like New York State, we were done last week on Friday. And boy, when I woke up today, was there just a different feel in the air with school being over. So the five parts about school being closed for summer beginning today. Here we go.
3: Here we go!
4: Number five.
1: Don't have to pretend to care about our kids' homework anymore. For me, it was the first year doing this. I don't know anything. I don't want to pretend to know anything. And I am a lost hope. And
2: did
1: it
2: they
1: is
2: get
1: great.
2: A lot of homework?
1: Shockingly a lot. Now, my daughter is in what is called the dual language program. Mm. So, shout out to her. She's learning both everything in English and Spanish at once. Dude, boatloads.
2: I mean, you'd have to.
1: Yeah, and I don't know what I'm looking at. Wow. And you know how, like, eviscerating is like, hey, daddy, help me with this. And you're standing like, right, no, you got to tell me. I got no idea what's going down. You asked me about the Yankee lineup. I could help you. That's all I got. That's number one. All right, so that's number five. Pretend to care about kids' homework. Here we go.
4: Number four.
1: Already thinking about it. Weeknight ice cream, socially acceptable. That was only a weekend thing. Mr. Softy, bring that truck around. The kids are getting it on Wednesday. Let's go.
2: My kids had ice cream last night, too.
1: Yeah, exactly. Who cares? No school nights. You're not worried about sugar rushes. Here we go.
4: Number three.
1: No school bus and teacher traffic. I made it to my train station in 2.5 minutes today. Now, maybe sometimes going a little quick. The buses, I am so taught, Tiki.
2: That is so true.
1: I don't know what happened from when we were kids to when the kids are now. Man, your bus stop was either on your corner or the next one was 4 blocks away. These buses now stop every other half a block.
2: No, they stop at everybody's house. That's what it is.
1: Yes. And I sit there when I leave in the morning, and it really dawned on me when I got we changed these work hours. I'm behind the same bus making 15 stops between here and me getting to the train station.
2: And you want to be a jerk and go around it, but that's illegal.
1: Yeah,
2: so
1: then
2: can't.
1: They have the stop sign out. By the way, I tried once. I didn't know they take pictures.
2: Do they? Really?
1: Oh, the buses come equipped. I went around a bus. It was stopped for way too long. I probably shouldn't be admitted. I got the ticket. I mean, I paid the prime. I mean, I paid. Yeah, they have cameras on.
2: Wow.
1: All right. Here we go.
4: Number two.
1: The number two best part of school being closed for the summer is Evan finally takes off. We're getting into our Evan off cycle, the old Francesa style. So as you hear today, Evan is off. It's great.
2: It's also in December.
1: Yeah, I'm not telling Alex to pull 15 audio clips asking him to show us what we thought when OG Anunoby signed. More on that when Evan returns. But it's good to have Evan off. Here we go.
4: Number one.
1: And the number one best part about school being closed for the summer is you watch all the baseball. You realize when these kids go back, football season's so it bridges the gap now.
2: We haven't talked football in a month and a half.
1: I'm dying for something to come. Tiki,
2: tomorrow.
1: I set the list. I'm going, I can't even make up a football
2: tomorrow.
1: Today.
2: No, there's no story.
1: No stories, but we'll get there. We'll get there.
5: Isn't tomorrow also the NBA free agency start?
1: Stats starts tampering. That's the first Wednesday. But yeah, I've backloaded. I thought of a lot of that, but, you know, I don't know. Can we get, you know, a Darius Slayton?
2: We're trying to sneak in some football here, Alex. Calm down.
1: Wet the whistle. The Greenbrier is only in like 3 weeks. All right. That name you just heard is Alex's arm. He's producing the show today. And Alex is somebody like you have heard on WFAN for years and years and years. From Greg Giannotti to Chris McGonigal to me. We all paid our time working behind the scenes. And Alex has done a hell of a job the last couple of years grinding his way up. So the World Cup is here. And kind of spitballing what we were going to do World Cup-wise and talking to somebody that knows soccer in and out. man, Alex knows a lot of sports. Soccer is a bread and butter. Mm. The guy, correct me if I'm wrong, runs a fantasy soccer league out there.
2: Which I sucked at last year.
1: Which you sucked at. Like, it takes a lot of dedication. So, me stupid when it comes to soccer, Tiki smart. Yeah, we're bringing in Alex at least once a week for the next 3 weeks to chop it up. So here it is. 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Alex, welcome on, buddy.
5: Thanks.
2: Alex, is Gallo upset with you?
5: Oh, because of...
2: Because you're the expert and he's not.
5: Is he here today? He probably is.
2: Yeah. I don't know if he's here today.
1: If Craig's looking for lunch, Gallo's here. That's a good way to look for it. All right, so I'll start off with Alex. We're looking at Wednesday night for Team USA. We saw Canada go to the round of 16. What is your confidence level at on Team USA doing what Canada did yesterday and at least escaping this first game and making it to the round of 16?
5: Bosnia is definitely a tougher opponent than South Africa. But at the same time, US are kind of flowing with confidence. They won their first two games pretty easily. They don't play with their food, you know, because Australia and Paraguay, they're not the toughest opponents, but they handle them pretty easily.
2: Right. They're tough. They're tough defensive opponents.
5: Yeah.
2: Australia and Paraguay. They sent back, which is what South Africa did yesterday as well. Ultimately, they had a bad header in the 92nd minute and that Canada capitalized on.
5: Yeah.
2: But a lot of people made a big deal. And Alex, you can confirm this, made a big deal about the United States dropping to Turkey and how bad of a loss that was to stop momentum. Well, first of all, they had basically 10 new starters. I know it got positioned as 9, but Ricardo Pepi started for Christian Pulisic, who was out anyways. He came in late, 58th minute or something like that, and he ended up looking good. He just missed a shot. He slipped, and he was trying to curve one into the near post, and he just slipped on the ball, so it went wide of it. But they basically played their B team against Turkey. So it didn't matter. They're going to be rested and I think confident with how they played in those first two games against Bosnia. But Bosnia is tough. Bosnia Herzegovina is tough because they got a young, I forget the young kid's name who rocketed home the first goal.
5: Yeah,
2: for them.
5: He probably had the best goal of the tournament so far.
2: Unbelievable. And so they got talent, but they sit. They don't attack you. I'm more worried about the United States when they get into the second and third, the 16, and if they do get to the 8, because they're going to play teams like Spain and others that are just going to attack you from the very beginning. The teams that they played so far are not attacking teams.
1: Okay.
2: They're sit-back teams.
1: So the U.S. is okay playing a team that will try to strangle you like a snake because they'll squirt through and find a goal regardless and win.
2: Right.
1: Okay. Now, you guys brought up Pulisic. That's obviously the name that any casual soccer fan knows. Obviously, he gets hurt. We know he comes in late in the Turkey A game.
2: Mm-hmm.
1: Can the U.S. survive a couple rounds here, a round or two, without a healthy Pulisic, or he has to be out?
5: I personally think there are two or three more important players than Pulisic. I know he's the household name.
2: Yeah. He's a catalyst.
5: But I think I think the best player for his tournament so far has been Weston McKennie for the U.S. Tyler Adams is a big part of that team, too. And Flo Balogun has been a revelation up front. And then you also have some defenders, you know, like Alex Freeman was someone I was really interested in. He scored against Australia. So you got really good players, and they're all playing in Europe, except for the goalkeeper and Matt Fries.
2: Right.
1: Yeah. That's Alex's arm. We're still talking about the World Cup here. All right. U.S., we're all going to get riled up for. What's the best, you guys think, matchup here in this round of 32 that the casual soccer fan wanting to get in on the knockout stage will enjoy the most?
2: Well, I think the Netherlands-Morocco, which is today.
5: I was going to say the same thing.
1: Is that today or tonight?
2: It's tonight. Right. Early. You mentioned this a little bit earlier. Brazil-Japan is on in about 24 minutes.
1: And we get Germany playing.
2: Germany against Paraguay, who we all remember United States beat in their second match. And then Netherlands-Morocco is going to be the exciting one.
5: I also really like the one that's about to come up, Brazil-Japan. I actually, even though I'm wearing a Brazil jersey, I have Japan winning this game.
1: Really?
5: Yeah, I think they're my dark horse. They were my dark horse from before the tournament even started. I think they can make a quarterfinal.
1: Wow, interesting. So I'm going to assume in the Fanatic Sportsbook, because I got to go look in. I probably should do this in the next break. Brazil's a heavy favorite, moderate favorite today?
5: Yeah, I mean, it's weird because
2: Brazil is slightly favored.
1: Okay.
5: They have a
2: minus 135.
1: So it wouldn't be a big shocker if what happens now.
5: Japan is the best team in Asia.
2: Yes.
5: Brazil, they start off a little slow against Morocco. They drew 1-1. Then they handled Haiti. Then they handled Scotland, both 3-0. But like Haiti is not a great team. No disrespect to them. And Scotland, I don't know what happened to them, but they just, all three goals were basically mistakes.
1: Okay.
5: The Japanese team is just as like on the same level as Morocco, so this could potentially go to like an extra time game.
1: Yeah. Are there any other upsets on the table you guys think in this round? Are we going to get mainly chalk because of the way this World Cup is lined up out of pool play?
2: Well, I mean, I'd have to look forward now because I can't remember it off the top of my head. But Alex and I actually have the same team as the favorite,
5: which is France.
2: France. Kylian Mbappe is competing for the golden boot. Dembele is fantastic. Olise is fantastic. They have forward going players that are just they're great on the ball.
1: Did France win the last World Cup or am I?
5: They made the final Argentina. And lost.
1: Argentina.
5: That's right. Messi won.
1: Okay,
5: and
1: right.
5: 2018 they won. But okay. I think their front four, basically their four attackers, outside of Messi and Haaland, I think they literally have the four best attackers in the world.
2: Right.
5: Which is Mbappe, Dembele, Olise, and Doué. And if I want to go back to the...
2: By the way, they all go by one names.
5: Yeah.
1: Dyer.
5: Oh, that's
1: like Cher.
5: if you want an upset, I wouldn't even call this an upset, but I would think Belgium are favorites over Senegal. I think Senegal win that.
2: Mm.
5: I think Belgium are weak. They only won one game in their weak group. And Senegal were, I think, unfortunate to only come up with 3 points. I think they matched up with Norway well. They battled against France. I think Senegal win that one. And that would be the potential next opponent for the U.S. in the
1: U.S.
5: 16.
1: Right. How would the U.S. match up with a Senegal? Are they attacking? Or
5: very evenly matched, yeah.
1: Okay. So we could look. What do you think's the ceiling for Team USA, guys?
2: If they get through, they're going to... Did they have Spain in the 16?
5: They would, yeah.
2: Yeah, that's
5: Spain
2: gonna be,
5: or Portugal.
2: Yeah, so that's either...
1: And Portugal is the ghost of Ronaldo, as you pointed out.
2: Well, it's Ronaldo. If it's Portugal, it's Lamine Yamal if it's Spain. So there's just...
1: God bless you.
2: They have stars that they're facing all of a sudden. Now, look, the U.S. could use this as a chance to create their own stars. Balogun could become a star.
1: Look, I say this to say, this is, again, me bringing it back to here in the four major sports. We're in this Knicks euphoria in this town. Maybe not me and Alex, but we're in this Knicks euphoria in this town right now. You're also coming off Team USA winning the Olympic hockey tournament, which everybody loved. I think that we're looking...
2: I almost forgot that.
1: You do, yeah. It's funny. Jack Hughes, American hero.
2: I forgot that.
1: I think Americans are looking for hope right now. And I think that the World Cup, predominantly through these first 2 weeks of pool play, has been a success both in terms of Team USA's play, obviously winning the 2 games in a row before what happened, but also just in terms of like fans enjoying the product and knowing the stadiums these games are being played in. And I just think it would be a real bummer to not have Team USA, I think, get to the round of 8. And
2: Sean,
1: is that being too rich?
2: Team USA for a World Cup is they're on the close to equal playing field as some of the best teams.
1: Which is a great sign.
2: Which is a step in the right direction. There were times in World Cups where the U.S. had, they were like, can we score a goal?
1: Yeah.
2: The U.S. is they're a good team now.
1: Well, look, and obviously the pools, however they were put together, it felt like it was put together in a way where Team USA would play to this point. I don't think I'm like hiding anything, but USA seems like they've earned this and deserved it. I'm just saying for the growth of the game and having the tournament here, obviously nobody's expecting a championship, but just the idea of, you know, maybe getting around 2 of these knockout rounds, I think would be a wild success.
5: I think a quarterfinals is very realistic. But
1: that's through two, right? The quarter?
2: Right.
1: Okay.
5: Yeah. And I think at the same time, I would put them, before the tournament started, I would put them as sort of a tier 3 country. I think if they make the quarterfinal, I think you can put them 1 tier above now and a tier 2 type of, not necessarily contenders at every tournament.
1: Right.
5: But sort of right below that where they can always compete.
1: Right. Yeah. And you always have to have your eye out. Okay. So I'm in. Alex? We'll talk to you next week. Well, we're going to talk to the rest of the show, but we'll talk to you next week, and we'll talk to you the week after. The next couple weeks, today's Insider Call, presented by Fanatics Sportsbook. Winning hits different here. So thanks to Fanatics. We're going to get you covered on the World Cup each and every week here with our own Alex Azar. Now, on that note, I was talking about like everybody coming in from all over. I've been obsessed with the social media play of people from other countries discovering basically how fat and awesome America is.
2: It's not even fat and awesome. It's just... We do everything in excess.
1: And I think we know, but we don't know until you get word of other people coming
2: here. We take it for granted that we go get a burger and fries, and you have enough fries to feed a small village.
1: Yeah, which we should be finishing, but we all do.
2: Right, right. Or just think of suburbia. I saw this one on these people going to suburbia. They're like, man, your houses are enormous in suburbia.
1: Yes.
2: And they're not, but they're not right next to each other like they are in a lot of Europe. So I think people who haven't been to the United States come to see the United States. And like, this is like everybody's rich.
5: I was at a event at Bryant Park 2 days ago or two nights ago. And when I left, there were so many England and Panama fans coming back from MetLife. And literally every England fan were just going to like Chick-fil-A or like Shake Shack or something like that. They love ranch.
1: Ranch dressing has become like the story of the World Cup for these people.
2: I know.
1: They're going to be bring it back by the gallon. Like Hidden Valley is going to be able to open up a freaking plant in Europe. It is crazy. And it's so funny you say that, Alex. Like I know some of the accounts have been tongue-in-cheek, but even certain things like the people when they first came over from these European countries that discovered Texas Roadhouse. We're like, it's like the best cost prohibitive steak or whatever. Or the Mexican restaurants that have been visited talking about the endless chips and salsa that these people get. Like America has shown the world how fat it is and people seem to love it. Now, and I said like it's all funny and all tongue in cheek, but I don't know, man. Like, I think there were certain, like, aspects of the World Cup coming here where I think a lot of people who weren't into soccer went, do we really need this event here? It's disrupting everything. I think I've even thought that at times. Do we need the traffic that comes with it?
2: Oh, I think people thought it would also be, like, a little unsafe. But so far, we haven't heard any.
1: Well, that's my point. Yeah, it has not been unsafe. Again, the travelers that saved up, you know, money and money to be here, they're not here to cause trouble. Like, everybody just seems to be enjoying the country, enjoying this city. I mean, I was telling Tiki, I got on the subway Friday after the show, and there was a bunch of Panama fans getting ready for their game on Saturday, all going uptown, and they were talking and how much they love it, and they were down at the Statue of Liberty. Like, seeing people happy to, like, travel to America, I don't know. There's a certain part of it that makes me proud.
2: Yeah.
1: Yeah, come be fat here. Come look at the New Jersey delis we have. Please.
5: You just see, like, so many different kits, and, like, I met a lovely Ecuadorian family on the subway, and and Ecuador weren't even playing that day.
1: Yeah, like, and kits, by the way, is uniforms, as I've learned.
5: Yes, yes.
2: Jerseys.
5: Yes. But, like, it's just, like, just wearing, I had a Curaçao jersey, and someone's like, oh, my God, I'm from Curaçao, and they have, like, 500,000 people. I'm like, that is crazy. So, yeah, it's just. That,
2: why do you have a Curaçao jersey?
5: It looks really nice.
1: Oh, how many soccer jerseys do you have?
5: A lot. It's like a sneaker collection. I have a collection of kits.
1: That's cool. Collection of kits. You know what, Alex? You know why I like that? It's different.
2: Yes.
1: Everybody could buy 40 million pairs of Nikes. You know what? You want your Curaçao jersey.
2: Right. Or 5,000 Met, Yankee, Giant, whoever, Jet.
5: Like,
2: jersey.
5: I have zero Brazilian blood in me, and I want Brazil to win.
1: Yeah, I mean, I have a Ruben Drones Giants jersey, so I think that says it all. Now, Alex, what's the oddest country jersey you have? Like, what was the whole thing? Is it Curaçao?
2: That might be Curaçao.
5: Yeah, but if I would say outside of, well, because now they're sort of getting more known with, you know, them being in the World Cup. If I were to pick a team outside of the World Cup, it would probably be like Cameroon.
1: Cameroon?
2: I thought you were going to say Congo.
1: I like it.
2: DR Congo.
5: I got DR Congo. I got a lot of African ones.
1: Look at you. Alex. See, this is why we're having Alex on. He's our soccer insider. Alex, thank you. I'm going to turn to you when I need gambling advice on the Fanatic Sportsbook, which will probably be the rest of the week because I keep losing those corner bets, whatever that means. John in the Bronx. John, what's up?
3: What's up, John? Sean, Tiki, how you doing? Listen, Tiki, you talked about Chris Johnson's terrible ALS diagnosis.
2: Yeah.
3: And you said that we really don't know where it comes from. But, Tiki, in the last how many years, you've had so many NFL players diagnosed with ALS. Steve McMichael, Dwight Clark, Steve Gleason. And it's like, if player safety is such an important issue for Goodell, they wouldn't expand to 17 games. Yeah. They wouldn't expand to 18 games.
2: But do we know that it's caused from contact, from repeated contact? I don't know. I mean, I know the neurological issues that are. It's really your brain cells not communicating correctly, and they're not firing any longer. And I can't explain it. I don't understand ALS. It scares the hell out of me.
1: Me too.
2: That a 39, almost 40-year-old, a virile young man with four kids who had the rest of his life to live, now has a prognosis of 3 to 5 years, even though things have started to get better with some medicine. And I actually talked to Michael today, Strahan, who did the interview down there, and he's like, I can't get this off my mind since I went down to Orlando to shoot that piece with him because of how sad it is.
6: Oh.
2: And you just don't expect these, like, strapping football players to be shrunk to what he became.
1: Which is, just feels like the ultimate weakness.
2: Right. Even though he said his mind is still there and everything is, he's still sharp, and it's just, you're locked. Your body can't move. And,
1: oh, it's so scary.
2: But I don't know if it's contact related.
1: Yeah, look, it's easy to bring up McMichael and bring up Steve Gleason.
2: Yeah, but think about Lou Gehrig.
1: That's the thing. Yes,
2: I mean, baseball wasn't a contact sport.
1: Exactly, and the countless others who have been diagnosed with ALS
2: who never played, picked up a bat, like the plumber, the accountant,
1: all of that. Like, what? So, what is that going to attribute? It's unfortunately, every time it feels like we might be semi getting a hold of something really bad health wise in this country, there's always feels like there's ALS lurking, and that's the one, like Tegan with you. It scares the hell out of me every time you hear somebody has it.
2: Right.
1: Scares the hell out of me. Chris in Bayshore. Chris, what's up?
2: What's up, Chris?
7: Yeah, hey, guys. I just had a thought about, you know, the diagnosis from Johnson with the ALS, and I know that over the years you're asking about whether or not there's proof that's tied to contact, but there's some thought that it might even go back to the Gehrig days. Like, Gehrig was notorious for getting concussed. And it was just so long ago they didn't have the science.
2: Right.
7: So they're, you know, the neural
2: probably not even diagnosed, Chris.
1: Yeah.
7: Right. Like playing football, Colombian baseball, and then notorious for just getting, like, knocked in the head. And I mean, I don't know if we're years behind finding some link out, but there definitely seems to be some kind of connection. Not maybe close as CTE is, but there's a lot of people believe there's some kind of tie in there.
2: Yeah, I mean, there could be.
1: And, but again, how do you explain those that didn't play any sports that have ALS?
2: Yeah, and that's the challenge. Whereas you don't see non-athletes who never played a sport, especially a contact one, having chronic traumatic encephalopathy, CTE.
1: Yeah.
2: You don't, that if you didn't play a sport, you don't have it. Unless you are, I don't know, skiing and you
1: some kind of brutal tragic crash, you're
2: having repeated head trauma. If you don't have repeated head trauma, you don't develop CTE. But if you don't have head trauma, you can develop ALS.
1: Yes. Scary. Such a scary disease. Chris Johnson on Good Morning America today telling Michael Strahan that he was diagnosed in 2025. All right, we come back. If you watched Yankees Red Sox on NBC last night, what time did you finally get the game? I had enough of that broadcast. Some thoughts on that. More on the Yankees and the Mets, World Cup, everything on the table. 888-808-1019. It's Evan and Tiki with Sean Morash on The Fan.
2: Tiki Barber here. When it comes to getting the latest info on the world's game, you got to trust a global leader in science, technology, engineering, math, and more at New Jersey Institute of Technology. 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
9: While the Major League Baseball Players Association continues to sit at the table like a petulant toddler refusing to eat their vegetables, the league continues to put forth more proposals that line up with exactly what fans want. First, it was a cap and floor. Now it's the elimination of salary deferrals and the introduction of something similar to the NBA's bird rights. Players can keep pushing back, but as my dad used to say, just sit there until that plate's clean. And right in the middle of that plate, a salary cap. I'm Chris Mann.
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7: Oh boy, it's Evan and Tiki with Sean Morash here on The Fan. Our intern Joe, along with Alex, helping us out along the way. Evan enjoying Niagara Falls and Mets and Blue Jays. They begin their three-game series. The Mets will get that Canada Day game Wednesday where the Blue Jays wear red uniforms. Gary Cohn was all pumped up about that yesterday. Speaking of baseball broadcasts, last night, Tiki, I almost had the mental breakdown with the Yankees on Sunday Night Baseball. And for a couple reasons, okay? And I know that this became a bigger story last night, and thank
8: Take
7: God.
8: Take a deep breath, Sean.
7: I know.
8: Deep breath.
7: Thank God I wasn't the only one.
8: Breathe it out.
7: I want to make something clear. I'm an NBC stan. I love their Sunday Night Football production.
8: Mm-hmm.
7: I thought, man, did they come in and get back in the NBA in a big way.
8: That was like my first job outside of the NFL.
7: The NBC stuff.
8: Yep, the NBC.
7: And I think they do such a great job. It's careful, even like the music in and out of breaks. And the idea that when they got Sunday Night Baseball, they were basically going to become year-round Sunday Night Sports. Sunday Night Football into Sunday Night Basketball into Sunday Night Baseball, then background Sunday Night Football. I think that's great.
8: Right.
7: I think that
8: it's
7: every
8: actually
7: Sunday
8: so
7: night,
8: smart.
7: It is. Because you know on Sunday nights you could train your brain. Whatever the big game of the weekend is, I know NBC's got it.
8: Reminds me of what they call the Thursday night on NBC with all the shows they used to have.
7: Oh, yeah. Must-see TV. Must-see TV.
8: Right.
7: I think that's great. Here's the problem. If you're going to do that and you're going to train us to be like that, you got to be there. And they weren't there last night.
8: Yeah.
7: Okay, so for those of you who maybe weren't into it or the Yankee fans out there that were complaining on social media, here's the deal. Last night was the Yankees' first appearance on NBC Sunday Night Baseball. It's Yankees Red Sox. I, for one, was excited for it. Not for nothing. You give me a good like preamble by Bob Costas to set the scene. I had been looking forward to this for weeks because It just feels more important. It feels big. And I saw, obviously, the Mets played there last week. They drew 3 million viewers, which is important to note, with the Philadelphia Phillies. Now, before we get to, like, the broadcast clunkiness, what NBC's doing, Jason Benetti hosts, and they get, like, kind of a player, a former player from each team playing, and they throw together a broadcast. And I think for the most part this year, I watched a lot of Sunday Night Baseball. It's worked. Some games haven't worked. Yeah. But just let's start off with the not being there. Yesterday, the Travelers Championship, of which we promoted here, took place up in Cromwell, Connecticut.
8: Right.
7: Great tournament.
8: Great track up there. It's a good tournament.
7: Good tournament. Goes into a weather delay yesterday on NBC. Not NBC's fault that weather came in. Certainly, it's the summer. It happens. I was unaware because I wasn't locked into the Travelers yesterday. They were in a weather delay. So I'm watching Dodgers-Padres out by my pool. 7 o'clock hits, Tiki.
8: Okay.
7: And I go, all right, let me get out. Let me take off the MLB TV.
8: Uh-huh.
7: Let me go to NBC because, again, I want to see the setup. I want to see it going. We got a 7:20 first pitch. And they got women's golf on. And I went, I'm looking up. And you know when you have, like, your cable provider and it says MLB Baseball, Yankees, Red Sox.
8: Yeah.
7: This is weird. Why is there a – okay, maybe they're finishing up. They finish up, and within 5 minutes, they go back to squeegeeing off the course at TPC.
8: Oh, no.
7: And I'm like, oh, God, there was a weather delay. Again, I'm willing to be patient. There is nothing flashing on the screen telling me Yankees, Red Sox will be here, or at 7:20, we will get you to Yankee. Nothing. I'm sitting there watching. I'm looking online. I don't see anybody saying
8: And the commentators aren't saying anything.
7: Nothing! You have, remember, last week, 3 million people tuned in to watch the Mets play the Phillies. You have the New York Yankees fan base and the Boston Red Sox fan base together.
8: Two of the biggest sports markets in the country.
7: First time we're watching you on NBC. You know that people are tuning their remotes in. Can you tell us where the game is? They don't tell us. So, now
8: where was it?
7: So I look online. I even sent out a tweet. Does anybody know where the hell the Yankee game is?
8: Mm-hmm.
7: To which I get a lot of responses. It is moved to NBC Sports Network. Now, NBC Sports Network was around for a long time. As a hockey fan, I was well-versed.
8: Is that even...
7: Glad you asked, Tiki.
8: It's not even on TV anymore, is it?
7: NBC Sports Network went away. They brought it back for overflow purposes. But here's the thing. Apparently, I guess it's not everywhere. I have DirecTV. So when I found the channel on DirecTV, it was like by the ACC network at 619.
8: Oh, yes. Way up there, yes.
7: All I had was a bouncing around DirecTV logo, meaning that either I have the wrong NBC Sports Network or... they didn't connect all the dots to all their providers that they were dumping the Yankee overflow feed there.
8: Oh, wow.
7: So
8: they
7: now...
8: They don't know to flip it on.
7: No. So right. Now after doing this and looking everything up, again, I'm outside. It was a nice night. I have my TV hanging out there.
8: It was actually hot yesterday.
7: Hot. And I was enjoying it.
8: Yes.
7: You know the deal. I've set up. I got a nice
8: poolside
7: setup.
8: You can sit in your pool and watch
7: the
8: TV.
7: I had a fire lit. I just wanted to watch the Yankee game with some peace and freak of quiet last night. Now it's 7:40, Tiki. The game's been going on for 20 minutes, and I can't find the game. So I say, all right, I know Peacock should have it.
8: Yes.
7: I have Peacock. I pay for the Peacock. I have Peacock in my house, Sunday Night Football. I like shows on Peacock. I know I have the Peacock. I go to put it on my TV outside. I apparently have never used Peacock on that TV outside, so I got to sign in, Tiki.
8: Let me guess, you don't know your
7: life. I have no idea what my email and password is. Every password it's saying is wrong. It's the same password I use for Facebook.
8: You ask your wife.
7: She's yelling at me, I don't know, come inside. I go, I don't want to walk, come inside. I want to watch the Yankee game. So finally, I figure it out. And at this point, it's the third inning, and we're getting no hit by Sonny Gray. I can't believe, I was just angry.
8: I can tell. You're still angry.
7: Tiki, my whole day yesterday.
8: I'm going to give you a little bit of advice.
7: All right.
8: You have an iPhone.
7: Yes.
8: Go to your notes.
7: Yeah, and put the password?
8: Put all the passwords to all the streaming services in one note.
7: I'm glad you said that, Tiki.
8: And then share it with your wife so that she can edit it.
7: I'm glad you said that.
8: Because there's ones that you won't know that she knows.
7: I think that's a great point.
8: Like, my Amazon is all under Tracy. So whenever I'm like, oh, I need to do this Amazon thing, I have to call Tracy and be like,
7: figure it out.
8: Give me the code.
7: Tiki, I don't want to show the camera, but can you read what that says there?
8: Yeah, it says passwords.
7: I have notes for all my passwords. I didn't have Peacock in there. So I already did your suggestion. I didn't have Peacock.
8: I wanted to teach you something today.
7: But the bottom line is this. I say this to say, before I get to more on the broadcast part of this and Sunday Night Baseball, that's just a future job by NBC. Mm. And I am sure, as many have told me online, their PGA deal has something where they can't get out of them.
8: Oh, yeah.
7: And I understand they're
8: great at that, though.
7: But if you were going to invest in one of the major four sports and make it a big Sunday night production, for at least the local fan bases, you got to find a way. Like, to me, NBC in New York and Boston yesterday should have been immediate.
6: to the Yankees and Red Sox, and the rest of the country stick with.
9: Yeah, you mean like usurp the champion, travel champion. The problem is the travelers in the Northeast.
6: I know. And
9: I'm sure you're taking away something that's already local here.
6: And I know it finished this morning and people love it. And I'm not saying not to love the golf. It's not a major. Okay, this isn't the Masters. Mm-hmm. This isn't the U.S. Open. It's not even the PGA Championship. The Travelers Championship cannot allow you, when you're telling people that you want to like get into. It could have been how many people's first time watching Sunday Night Baseball on NBC all year from the New York and Boston market yesterday. And they completely screwed it up and left a sour taste in our mouth.
9: Right.
6: That can't happen.
9: Did it ever come to NBC?
6: So it came to NBC, and I only knew it came to NBC because at this point, I want to say it was like the sixth inning, man. Mm. They announced the game. For those of you who were just watching, that's usually your social cue. We're now into the game. I was already on Peacock. I wasn't going back. I stayed with Peacock. But here's the other problems that's wrong with this broadcast now. Now I'm in. Now I'm watching it with an angry eye.
9: Yes.
6: First of all, Anthony Rizzo, who I think is great. I think Anthony Rizzo does like the between the dugouts thing, almost speaks too much. He left such a subtle line yesterday that if Evan was here, he would have known how to pull it, and I didn't. Sonny Gray is about to have a strikeout. I think it might have even been the play Jazz Chisholm gets thrown out on.
9: Right,
6: okay?
9: It was check swing. Yeah.
6: And Anthony Rizzo goes, guys, Gerrit Cole's texting me that this next strikeout from Sonny Gray might be his 2,000th, something to keep an eye on. Now, I think that's a great anecdote. If you're doing the broadcast, you should know that if somebody's going to have the 2,000th strikeout. But I had to rewind.
9: Mm-hmm.
6: What would he just say?
9: Gerrit Cole
6: is text now again, ex-teammates tight with each other. I don't know where Gerrit Cole was, whether he was in the clubhouse or on the bench when he did this.
9: Gerrit Cole's usually in the dugout.
6: But I don't think you're supposed to have your cell phones with you in the dugout.
9: Maybe he's told him.
6: Okay, and maybe Anthony Rizzo said it wrong, right. Or maybe I'm hearing it wrong. Okay. Mm. Nonetheless, Gerrit Cole, I know you're not pitching, and I know you're the super baseball nerd, and I know you look out for your pitching fraternity. Does Anthony Rizzo need to know that Sonny Gray is going to miss? Is it that important to you, Gerrit Cole?
9: It should have been in the game notes.
6: Yes! Anthony Rizzo just looked out at the notes if he's close to 2,000. So that bothered me. Then, last but not least, and this was where I think I almost smashed my TV.
9: Mm-hmm. Right, at that point, did you know the Yankees were losing?
6: I mean, pretty much.
9: When Gerrit Cole is championing Sonny Gray.
6: Gerrit's got all the wrong ideas. We come back from commercial break, and I think it's either entering the bottom of the seventh or going to the top of the eighth. It's late in the game. And mind you, the Yankees are being no-hit by Sonny Gray, who, mm-hmm. if you were a historian of baseball, you know Yankee fans feels to Sonny Gray. And we come out of the break, and NBC, all right, we got a no-hitter on our tips. They go right to Bob Costas, and Bob Costas does his Bob Costas thing.
9: Yep.
6: And the Bob Costas thing was telling a story that, you know, in 1943, the Red Sox couldn't even host Sunday games because of blue laws in the city of Boston and Fenway Park. Mm. And you couldn't play because of, I guess, the alcohol and everything else. So that they had to move to like where the Boston Braves played. And the story feels like it goes on for 3 minutes.
9: Yeah.
6: And all I feel like saying is, can somebody on NBC or Bob Costas, somebody who's been around broadcasting, go, guys, we have a no-hitter going on between the Yankees and Red Sox.
9: That's more important.
6: Nobody. And I mean, nobody outside of Bob Costas gave a flying you know what that the
9: in 1943.
6: Blue laws, I couldn't take it.
9: Right.
6: So here's my summation. I think it's great that NBC's involved in the football, the basketball, the baseball. If you're going to do baseball the way you do football and basketball, you got to have a place and feel for story time, and you got to be there. Because Sunday Night Football would never not be there for us at kickoff. You cannot send fans to figure out how to get Peacock going, where NBC Sports Network is. If the game's on NBC and you had your whole Sunday running around doing God knows what with your kids, you want to be able to just hit the number 4 and have the game on.
9: Well said.
6: So that was my
9: good rant.
6: Long diatribe.
9: Good
6: there.
9: Little rant.
6: Thank
9: there.
6: You, NBC. Okay. Mark in Westbound Brook. What, Mark, what's up?
10: What's up? How are you? Love the show.
9: What's up, man? Thank you.
10: Okay, I just want to make a point that the Mets getting Juan Soto actually made them worse. Now, I know it sounds crazy, but hear me out for this, yeah?
9: Go ahead.
6: All right,
9: because he's a great player, so I don't... Go ahead.
10: Yes. Because baseball is different than, let's say, basketball, where when you build a team, a superstar isn't going to get you anywhere. You know, one superstar isn't going to get you anywhere. And Tiki, you should know this more than anyone else. You need team chemistry, you need all of that. And I just feel like getting Juan Soto, even though, yes, he's a generational talent, but he's stopping all the team chemistry. I feel like the whole thing with him and Lindor and everything like that. I just feel like that's stopping the Mets right now, and that's not how you should build a team around them.
9: Well, I mean,
6: thanks, Mark.
9: The only reason I would disagree slightly is unlike football, unlike even soccer, which we're watching Japan and Brazil right now, baseball is a team game that's played somewhat individually, especially offensively.
6: Yes.
9: It's not like, oh, I gotta set you up, or here's this an assist. Oh, we ran a play that got you open for a clean jump shot or whatever it may be, or left guard made an unbelievable, you know, kick out block that let a running back go 60 yards for a touchdown. Baseball offensively is about individuals doing what they're supposed to do in basically the back of the baseball card, to use the cliche. And so Juan Soto is always going to be great. He's gonna get on base 40-something% of the time. He's gonna hit whatever it is, 30 home runs a season. And he's going to make your team better, because usually, even though not since he's been a Met consistently, he's going to be clutch.
6: Yes.
9: And so
6: he also hasn't had a lot of clutch chances.
9: And that's part of the problem.
6: Yeah.
9: The problem with the Mets is they're not a well-built team, right? There aren't, hey, this guy's on base in front of you, Juan, get him in.
6: Right.
9: Or, you know, Juan, great job getting on base. He doesn't steal as much this year as he did last year, but getting to second base, getting in scoring position, and then someone brings you in. They don't hit with runners in scoring position, and it feels like it is exactly what I was saying before, a bunch of individuals playing the game. And so in that regard, I do see what you're saying, but Juan Soto's a great player. You can't, to any team in baseball, those that can afford it, would want Juan Soto.
6: Yeah, and not for nothing, he did win a World Series in Washington.
9: Right.
6: Now,
9: he helped the Yankees get to a World Series.
6: He helped the Yankees get to the World Series, albeit there was Stanton, Judge around him, where the Mets don't have that. Great players, the more great players you have, the better you're going to be.
9: 100%. That's why you pay $800 million, ultimately. Yes.
6: And I think Lindor is a very good, if not great, player. But when you let Alonso walk, they just simply didn't replicate it.
9: Right.
6: Jorge Polanco and Luis Robert Jr. are not great players.
9: No.
6: And they were banking on young guys making the step. Now, ironically enough, the guys we didn't think, like A.J. Ewing coming up, might be those ones that take the step as opposed to the baby.
9: Well, they're the only ones that are hitting consistently.
6: Exactly. But every Batman needs a Robin.
9: Mm-hmm.
6: Where has Juan Soto's Robin been? You took away Pete Alonso, and right now Lindor's been hurt all year.
9: Right.
6: It's a tough way to win baseball games.
9: Part of it is circumstances. I do think part of it is also chemistry, but not in the way that we think about it from an in-game performance standpoint.
6: Right.
9: It's just the team isn't constructed well.
6: And that's it. And it's become such a mess, Tiki. I don't know how one offseason that's already going to be clunky as it is between a freeze and a lockout is going to help that. And that's the other thing to keep an eye on with this lockout. I brought up the Yankees and the urgency if you miss a whole year. Remember, Evans alluded to this too. We're almost going to get like two offseasons, the quick who's going to sign before a lockout and then that immediate after. I don't think that kind of offseason is conducive to a David Stearns offseason.
9: No.
6: I don't, because as soon as that lockout ends, when you're in like panic, what do you do mode?
9: So because we know how David Stearns operates. It's these little subtle moves. That's what got them in 2024. That was his first year, because he got hired in October of 23. That first year, it was like a bunch of little moves.
6: Yep,
9: because they were bad, and then they turned it around. They had the right chemistry to what that's the last caller was talking about. They had a feel about them. They were all pushing towards each other, even if it was Pete Alonso humping the railing in the bullpen. Like they had an identity to them, and this year doesn't feel like there's that identity.
6: No.
9: And so, if anything, that's what they need to find. Who are you? What are you going to be and stand for? And we know it's not the rotation, because it's been a problem. I mean, hell, last night I get Andy Green. I know his analytics side of this front office nature of his position and how he's going to inform him as a manager. But you started a game with an opener.
6: Right.
9: And then instead of going to Senga, you go to Tobias Myers.
6: Right away,
9: It was like a double opener.
6: Right. And ironically
9: and
6: enough,
9: then it got out of hand a little bit, because he gave up three runs, and it's like, okay, finish it out.
6: Right.
9: Like, it's almost like they washed their hands of the game.
6: In a way, I felt bad for Senga yesterday, because by the time they called upon him, he did his job. I know he coughed it back up later, but it wasn't the worst Senga we've
9: seen. No, it wasn't.
6: Say that.
9: But the order of it didn't make sense to me.
6: Well, that's just the new way we got to get into it. I guess to that point, they already now we didn't even talk about this, Tiki. The fact that they already went out and announced that Andy Green won't be the manager next year.
9: I know.
6: I mean, that was another part of this.
9: It's just weird. It's weird how they're messaging this season.
6: Well, because how could you, as a player, feel like you're going to take on the identity of the manager of this team when everybody's already told you he won't be the manager next year? Right. Like, what? It's almost like you've given up this year. Like,
9: you're
6: anyway.
9: You're almost going to not resent him, but if he does anything that runs afoul of as a player, I'm
6: right?
9: About from
6: why
9: an
6: would you care? You told like, me he's not going to be here.
9: Right? He's not going to manage me next year.
6: Right. I got to bust my ass for him or deal with this crap while we're in a losing year. I'm with you. That was very weird messaging. The more I thought about it, Steve and Brick. Steve, what's up, man?
9: What's up, Steve?
11: Yeah, 2 points. First of all, about the broadcast last night, I don't know if you remember, Sean, you probably know this because you're the diehard, that when they did all the, I think it was the eighth inning when Boone made all the pinch hit and he switched Spencer Jones or whatever.
6: Schumann in center and Rosario in left.
11: But they didn't show that when they come back. Like, you're waiting, like, it's big because you're probably going to have to lose the DH. You're waiting to lose third base. You're trying to figure out.
6: Steve, they didn't even bring up the losing of the DH until it was close to coming back up to that point in the order.
11: That's what I'm saying. The whole time I'm waiting, I'm like, where is he putting? Who's going in left? Who's going in center? And then it's like, nothing, just pitch the ball.
6: No, you had to wait till you saw outs in the field. Thanks for the call to know where. Okay, Schumann's in center. All right, Rosario's in left. But he's right. The Yankees, had that game gone another inning longer, we're going to have to either use Ollie Sanchez to pinch hit or have like Fernando Cruz or insert pitcher here hit. Which, look, that goes back to Jazz getting thrown out of the game and the bench already being light. But that was almost a major issue, and NBC did not pick up on enough of that. Chris and Seacliff. Cliff, what's up?
9: What's up, Chris?
6: I'm sorry.
12: Hey, Sean, how are you?
9: What's up, dude?
12: Yeah, it's all right. Hey, Tiki, how are you doing?
9: All's good, dude.
12: So, you know, kudos to the fan because you guys are talking about trying to find programming of a Yankee game or whatever it may be. And you guys broadcast so well on the radio. And I just go to my car and listen to the fan.
6: Oh, I'm going to listen to...
9: Chris, I do that a lot. Chris, I do that a lot. I'll put a headpiece in just one side of my wireless head things, and I'll listen to it with my phone.
6: Dave and Susan, Odyssey app. I do the same thing. Like, I have like a little front porch. I have a couple games this year, and even I did it last week. One of the games, let me sit out there for a couple innings and just listen.
9: But the challenge with that is it, and this is what you were getting at. Yesterday was a ridiculously gorgeous day.
6: That's it.
9: My dad, father-in-law came by. Ernie and Doreen were hanging out. We were just sitting on the back porch. It was a beautiful day. Just sit out and have a beer and and you want to be able to see that. Like, there's nothing more beautiful than a baseball diamond in the summer.
6: No doubt.
9: I mean, when I go to games, and Evan will take me every now and then, I just sit there and look at the field. I'm like, man, this is gorgeous.
6: It's mesmerizing.
9: It's mesmerizing. Football fields get ugly.
6: Right.
9: The baseball fields look amazing.
6: That's exactly it.
9: On a Sunday, when you have nothing else going on, kids are out of school. You don't got to worry about them getting up Sunday. Hell, if they want to stay up till 11 o'clock, by all means, sleep till 10 on Monday. It doesn't. You want to be able to find a place to chill and watch baseball. Baseball is what you rely upon.
6: And you know what? Not for nothing, Tiki. This is the other part with that broadcast. I think this is what you're kind of hinting at. Look, when it comes to football Sundays in this country and how special they are, whose house are we going to? What bar are we going to? We're setting up the TVs and the multiple TVs, like. There's like a preparation that goes into watching football on a Sunday.
9: It's like the same thing with the tailgates.
6: Yeah. Like you know an hour before, I'm going to set this up here. Maybe red zone's going to go over here and everything's settled. So when you sit down at 1 o'clock Eastern, you're good to go. But baseball's just supposed to be there.
9: Yeah.
6: There should be no prep work. So yesterday, again, okay, I know we're all doing things, right? It's a Sunday. If you have kids, you don't. You know, Sundays in the summer are busy. That's the beauty of Sunday Night Baseball, is you don't have to stop and watch a baseball game during the day, but when it's time to watch the game, I'm in the pool with the kids, I'm grilling dinner. I just know that first pitch is at 7:20. I just want NBC on to go to that game last night and not have it on and not have anybody on that golf broadcast telling you how to get the game. It's an issue.
9: Well, they didn't know either, I'm sure.
6: No. NBC Sports. Now, what are we watching? Doc Emmer call a hockey game again? John in Long Beach. John, what's up?
9: What's up, John?
13: Hey, how you guys doing? Good morning, guys. Tiki and Sean.
9: Good afternoon. What's up, dude?
13: Well, you guys got me fired up. I had to work out because I heard that skit about Steve Cohen being tone deaf to the fans.
6: Yeah. Yes.
13: Having the greatest workout. Right. You know, a long-time listener, all I got to say is the architect of this all is Stearns.
6: Yes.
13: I mean, I blame him. He just tore this team down. The chemistry of the team. Juan Soto not running, running to first base like Nimmo would have. It's an embarrassment.
9: Yeah.
13: It's not competitive.
9: This team has changed.
8: And it's and maybe it'll be for the better for the Mets in the long run. Maybe the vision that David Stearns has is it's not a 2-year vision. It's a 5-year vision, as his contract at $50 million tells us. And so that's why he's not getting fired. I know people are going to call for it. People are going to go with signs, and hopefully they don't get kicked out of the ballpark. But it right now, it doesn't feel like there's a path. It doesn't feel like it's at least not a clear path that you're walking on. But at the same time, the players have to start playing and be available. And the problem with the David Stearns brought in here, a lot of these guys just aren't what they thought they were going to be.

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0: The Yankees return home to play the Tigers at 7.05 p.m. They're great. The Mets head north of the border to start a series with the Jays as we get Treya Savage and Nolan McLean for a heck of a young pitcher matchup. And right now at the World Cup, Japan with an early 1-0 lead on Brazil. So I don't know, by the way, is tonight the night Evan's going to the Blue Jay Met game? Do we remember?
1: I think it might be tomorrow.
0: Might be tomorrow?
1: Yeah, I can't remember now what his, because he was going to Niagara.
0: Yeah, Niagara Falls, which I maintain one of the most overrated vacation destinations in the United States.
1: Is it a go see and then leave type of thing?
0: I call it a done for the day. It's you go, there's the falls, you look. Now, you could take the boat or whatever. Even then, you're talking about an hour tops, and then you get out of there and you go, I'm done for the day. And you find the nearest restaurant and you have dinner. It's kind of like Mount Rushmore. Right. You go up to Mount Rushmore. I'm sure it's a beautiful park. I look at the foreheads. I'm done for the day. I don't know what, like some of these places that people travel to, it's just, I don't know how you make 5-day, 7-day vacations out of
1: it. Right. They're not.
0: They're not. So, but that's why he ended up up in Toronto. Now, we did not, you and I, go to Niagara Falls this weekend, but you and I did similar things over the last couple days.
1: We
0: yesterday,
1: did.
0: Tiki, and for those wondering, don't worry, no spoilers, but more general just thoughts. I took the kids, we did the Toy Story 5 yesterday,
1: nice.
0: And then I came in and you told me you had also seen Toy Story 5.
1: I took Tegan to go see it with our friend Zoe. Happy birthday, Zoe. She just had a birthday as well.
0: Nice, Zoe. Happy birthday.
1: She's 10. And so we took her to see Toy Story 5. Now, I don't even remember 4.
0: Really?
1: I don't remember 3 even.
0: Okay.
1: But
0: 4 I remember because it came out right before the pandemic, and I saw it during the pandemic at home.
1: Right, right. I'm not sure I saw it. But
0: that was when Sporky came out.
1: Yeah, exactly. But it didn't even matter because the message in this one is, I think it's relevant to anybody who has kids. And especially kids that are that age that, you know, you worry about all their usage of technology. And so it was, I actually enjoyed it. I didn't think I would. I kind of was taking Tegan just to chill and maybe I'd take a nap during the
0: Yeah, I got you.
1: It's like the 5th installation of this thing. Like,
0: right.
1: How good could it possibly be? It was actually really good.
0: I'm glad you said that because Toy Story is one of those funny things for me because the original comes out in 94, 93. Mm-hmm. Point is, I'm like 7 years old. So I have seen and lived through different points in my life all these Toy Stories. And Toy Story 4 comes out, and I'm an adult that has just had a baby.
1: Right.
0: And now this is my first one where like my kids are in school now. So I've seen Toy Story when I was in school and playing with toys.
1: Right. You were a kid.
0: Kid. And now I've gotten to the age where I have my own kids, but your point is right. So look, no spoilers needed.
1: And by the way, that's kind of the story.
0: Yes. It's about the growth and the parents and the kid, well, whatever. But it's about technology taking over and toys being less relevant than ever, but also just like the messaging between like how mean kids could be.
1: Right.
0: And
1: kids have always been mean, but it feels less mean when kids are mean to your face.
0: Yes. It's almost
1: as crazy
0: more
1: as that
0: mean
1: sounds.
0: That it's online.
1: Yes.
0: So I would say this. If you were having your dad, if you're one of those people who was like, a 5th Toy Story, how do we need this? I got to be honest, of all the Toy Stories, and maybe this is just me getting older, but you heard Tiki says too, I thought the messaging in this one,
1: right,
0: it had more of a deeper meaning. I liked it very much so. Also learned another hard lesson as a dad yesterday, Tiki.
1: What's that?
0: We had an 11 a.m. showing.
1: Mm-hmm.
0: I'm not going to lie, I slept a little later. We had a grad party on Saturday. Our kids didn't really like eat breakfast yesterday. Like they had like kind of half a bowl of cereal, if you'd call that a breakfast. Like, we roll into the movie theater, and what do you do when you go to the movie theater? It's popcorn and candy time, right? And I don't want to be the dad that tells my kids you can't have the popcorn. You're going out to a movie.
1: I've conceded that, by the way.
0: Yeah, like, be a kid, right? Or go to see Toy Story, be a kid.
1: Right.
0: You want your Reese's Pieces, your M's, so I loaded up the candy and the popcorn.
1: Yeah.
0: And my kids had the candy, the popcorn, I had the candy. That was basically my breakfast. I felt horrible all day. So we're swimming after that all day. I'm watching the Mets.
1: Oh, no.
0: Taylor comes out of the pool.
1: She didn't chuck.
0: She felt a little whiny. Like, what's going on with you? Dude, it was like the Exorcist level of puke. Across my patio. I saw nerds clusters in there. It was so disgusting. And I looked. I'm like, are you all right? And then, no fever or nothing. She goes, yeah, I think my belly was just a little upset. I'm like, well, I learned my lesson.
1: That's a lesson to you, too.
0: Yeah. So where Evan took his kids to, like, the 6-7 o'clock movie, I think that's a much better play. Sleep on that stomach. Don't send your kids to the morning movie and have them fill up
1: without
0: a popcorn can.
1: Right. Have a meal first.
0: I said, sweetheart, this is a learning lesson for all of us involved. That was my bad as a dad. Now you're the exorcist.
1: Right. Now you know not to eat a whole bucket of popcorn and candy.
0: She threw up, then Kodai Senga threw up, and then the Yankees lineup threw up. And that was my day yesterday. All right, back to the calls. Jim in Warren, New Jersey. Jim, thanks for holding on. What's up, man?
1: Hey, Jim.
2: Hey, guys. Great show. I really enjoy it.
1: Thanks. Thank you, man.
2: I wanted to comment about the NFL player who contracted ALS.
1: Yeah, Chris Johnson.
2: My brother Tommy passed away from ALS 2 years ago.
1: Sorry to hear that, man.
2: Yeah, it's a horrific disease.
1: Right.
2: And I just want to give the audience a little insight. First of all, there is no cure.
1: Mm-hmm.
2: And the lifespan is approximately 2 to 5 years. Now, some people do live longer.
1: Right.
2: But there's two ways you can contract it. The first way, it's hereditary,
1: right,
2: where a family member carries a gene.
1: Mm-hmm.
2: Now, I don't know if the player...
1: Chris Johnson, I think, said this to Michael, that there was no family history for him. So that's why it was confusing, because it kind of came from nowhere, unless it was environmental.
2: That's my brother's situation. He had the test done before he passed away, because I was concerned with myself and my son that
1: right,
2: if he carried the gene, but his test was negative, so he did not carry the gene. Mm. Now, the other way is they just don't know.
1: Right.
2: Okay, so I heard you guys talking maybe physical contact. Actors get it.
1: Right.
2: My brother was a contractor. He got it. We just don't know how you get it, and it's so bad. Basically waste away to nothing. It was absolutely horrible.
1: Yeah.
2: It was horrible.
1: I'm sorry to hear that. Sorry you had to go through that as well. And unfortunately for Chris Johnson and his wife and his four kids at 40, just under 40 years old.
3: 39
1: years old. That's going to be his existence. And look, science is always improving. There's always, new discoveries, but this is one of those ones that for decades now, there hasn't been a lot of progress in it. And
3: yeah,
1: it really makes me sad, because he's a contemporary of mine. I think I only crossed with him for a year or so, but it feels like Chris Johnson, who was as dynamic an athlete, I told this to Sean when we first found this out this morning, he's probably the most dynamic, fastest player I've ever seen.
3: He could fly.
1: He could fly. It was like he was a sprinter playing football, and he was damn good too. And I just feel bad for him, for the Titans family. You heard Amy Strunk Adams talk about this as well, how he just connected with the community in Tennessee, and it's just sad. It really is.
3: It is. And I'm looking up his career, because I was actually curious. You just missed him.
1: Right.
3: 2008, rookie year, right away goes to the Pro Bowl. It was 2009 when he rushed for the 2,000 yards.
1: That's right.
3: And became CJ2K. But, man, you forget six or seven straight years? I think 6 straight years, at least 1,000-yard rushing.
1: Right.
3: Between 2008 and 2013. And then you forget he was a Jet.
1: He was a Jet?
3: That's right.
1: Yeah.
3: 2014 Jet. He plays in 16 games, only rushes for 663 yards, and then he goes to Arizona, gets the 814 yards. Wow, I had completely forgotten he was a New York Jet.
1: I don't remember him being a Jet at all.
3: That was 2014. Yeah, so right off those Tennessee years. But those years in Tennessee were, it was unbelievable. Because
1: right,
3: we come off the era of you and Sean Alexander, and
1: right,
3: we're kind of in this like hybrid time. That was just an insane run he had with the Titans. Just a terrible set. Good point. Does Tennessee retire his number? Do the Titans have any number of times? Eddie George, Steve McNair?
1: I'm sure Eddie George is definitely retired. Steve McNair, definitely. But I don't know their history.
3: Yeah,
1: their rings.
3: Because remember,
1: I don't know if everybody calls it the Ring of Honor, but
3: they
1: were
3: the Oilers
1: in their Ring of Honor. But he was a great player.
3: Yeah, and that was crazy, man. Chris Johnson. So
4: well, they have
3: the best team.
4: It's combined with the Oilers.
3: Yeah.
4: So they have Warren Moon, Steve McNair, Eddie George, Earl Campbell, Jim Norton.
3: Okay.
4: Mike Munchak.
3: Munchak.
1: Yeah.
4: Elvin Bethea and Bruce Matthews.
3: Wow. Right. Bruce Matthews too. That just makes sense. Yeah, I could see that. I mean, the years he gave the Titans, how could you not? Mark on Long Island. Mark, what's up?
5: Hey, how you doing, guys?
1: Good, what's man. Up, how Mark? Are you?
5: I'm good. I just wanted to talk about my Mets. I have been a diehard Mets fan since I'm a little kid. Right? Wednesday, the game was the rainout game from
1: right,
5: the day a couple of days before.
1: Right.
5: And I went. I was so embarrassed to be a Mets fan that it is just so sad. I just don't know. I want your guys' opinion on, like, what can we do as fans to make these guys do so. Obviously, David Stearns doesn't know what he's doing. We all know that. We all know it's not Mania's fault. He caught the axe. What can we do as fans?
1: Mendoza, yeah.
5: What can we do?
1: Yeah, well, as fans,
3: hope and pray.
1: It's just, You got to put so much faith now in the youth that's going to come up. I mean, one of the big issues that David Stearns championed was building the farm system. And look, this this farm system, these guys that are up now, most of them were predated him. But and he got rid of a couple of them, right? Acuna,
3: Luis Angel Acuna,
1: Sprute, Jet Williams, those guys. He kind of moved on from some of the farm system, so he kind of tore it down, and he's hoping to build it back up. But I mean, I don't know if I've seen that yet.
3: And no,
1: I think as a fan, at this point in this season, the only thing you can do is like, all right, let's look for Carson Bench to be great.
3: And A.J. Ewing.
1: And A.J. Yep. Ewing. Let's hope that he's great. Let's hope that Nolan McClain, who has his moments, you know, until he gets in the fourth or fifth inning, and then he starts to slow down a little bit. You just got to hope that these young players become the foundation, of, along with Juan Soto, because he's there forever, become the next thing.
3: Well,
1: and his vision comes to fruition. But I got to tell you, I don't see it.
3: I don't see it either. Because even if Benj and Ewing are both enormous hits to this team, like, and define hit, whatever. I'm not saying they got to be perennial all-stars with Juan Soto. The team is still lacking, ultimately, whatever that, like, running mate's going to be. Or even if that's fine for your lineup, what's the pitching plan that's going to go? Like, you don't have enough balance there whatsoever. And I
1: the
3: think,
1: challenge with that, just a real quick to jump in on you for a second, Sean, is that David Stearns doesn't want to spend the long-term capital for elite starting pitchers.
3: No, and even if he did, in terms of identifying... Freddie Peralta has not been the slam dunk ace that they traded for, and thank God they haven't given him the extension before the year. So even his eyeball on trading the short term, why would I even trust him if he did make a long term commitment on a pitcher? It doesn't feel like they've had the pitching thing figured out. And they got by 2 years ago with using the term pitching lab that everybody like rubbed their hands against salivate. Ooh,
1: Jeremy Hefner,
3: the pitching lab, the pitching
1: lab.
3: And
1: they fired him.
3: Right. They fired him, but in the end we learned the pitching lab was just they got the most out of Sean Manaea, Luis Severino was pretty good.
1: Yep.
3: And they kind of like...
1: Senga had a great second year.
3: Second year. And then, of course, you saw the beginning of last year, which it has worked to an extent with Clay Holmes kind of being transferred over. But it turns out, you know, they probably just had career years a couple years ago out of those guys. Got a home run in Clay Holmes, but other than that, it's been a lot of crap.
1: Yeah.
3: And the overinflation of the young pitching talent that was already here. Again, nobody's throwing Nolan McClain out, but you had Boomer calling him Tom Seaver. I mean, geez. Teddy and Yonkers. Teddy, what's up?
1: What's up, Teddy?
6: How you doing? First time, Sean and Tiki. Good to hear from you. Let me ask you this question. I know the golden rule is that the closer can't pitch more than he's supposed to pitch.
1: Right.
6: But aren't there, Tiki, you're a professional athlete.
1: Right.
6: Aren't there extenuating circumstances?
1: So you mean give him a second inning?
6: To give him that 10th inning.
1: Yeah.
6: I know he pitched, I think, the 9th, and I think he might have pitched part of the 8th.
3: Yes.
6: I am not sure.
3: Yeah, he had maxed out yesterday.
1: Yeah, it was the problem with Bednar. It's like he's not going to give you 2.5 innings. He's not going to do
3: and
1: it.
3: And remember, Boone came out with the runner on in the 9th, and we thought Bednar was getting pulled then, and he actually let him stay in.
1: Right.
3: They survived that. Look, I understand what you're saying, Teddy, but you got to remember this about Fernando Cruz. If the Yankees can't rely on Fernando Cruz to get big outs, they got big problems.
1: And by the way, he had a bad outing.
3: The
1: Sticks had a bad weekend, and most of the pitchers, and again, Cam Schlittler's was not all his fault.
3: Right.
1: And we talked about this earlier in the week, that the six runs he gave up, I think I read this in the notes, the Yankees notes that they release after every game. This was the first time in their history that they've given up 6 runs, all 6 of which were unearned.
3: Unearned, yep.
1: And so...
3: No, they set some weird Yankee records.
1: Right. It just, and again, I can't look at it and say, oh, this is ineptitude. I'm worried about it. In fact, we started the show. I'm not worried about this because that's not replicable. That's not happening, you know, multiple times when Cam Schlittler's on the mound. And even Garrett Cole's bad, what was that, 3rd inning?
3: Yeah.
1: He settled down after.
3: He did. This weekend was a combination of 4 games where things that typically don't happen, but it happened at a time and versus an opponent where a lot of spotlight on you.
1: Yep.
3: And obviously at the end of June, like we led with the June Swoon idea. But these games all individually had quirky things. But the collection was the team didn't hit enough. No. I mean, you got no hit through three games beyond four innings in three straight games.
7: Right.
3: Hadn't happened since 1963. That's right. The bigger theme.
1: And the thing that the Yankees do well is get on you early and then keep piling on you.
3: And that just never happened. And then they finally scrapped together a good, fun comeback last night. And then Cruz coughs it up. And that was the point. Look, Bednar had already thrown two innings. He wasn't going to throw a third.
1: No.
3: I can't get up. We would have been, really? We're going Bednar three innings here?
1: No way. Same thing likely would have happened.
3: Yeah, or he gets hurt doing that.
1: Right.
3: Fernando Cruz had a bad outing. Fernando Cruz is the Yankees' second most important. You want to tell me Tim Hill? Whatever.
1: Mm-hmm.
3: 1A, 1B. Second most important reliever behind David Bednar. He had a bad outing.
1: Right.
3: If that continues, the Yankees are in real trouble, and they really need to figure that out. But I'm not going to get on Boone for not letting Bednar go to a third inning and instead going to Fernando Cruz. Cruz striking out with the splitter was the move there.
1: I mean, I was confident.
3: I was confident, too. Bob in Keyport, what's up?
8: How you doing, Sean?
1: What's up, man?
8: Yeah, I just want to know, maybe we can have the MLB, like, have every team required to give the Mets one win per series and then get a few more this season. We get that?
3: I like that.
1: I mean, maybe.
3: I like that. That's a good quirk.
1: We need a New York team. We need the other New York team to be relevant.
3: Yeah, let's pick the win. And then you know what? Let Steve Cohen know which win it's going to be so we can alert the fan base to pay the $40 for parking and show up. And that's the ultimate.
1: All right, this is what we've come to with the Mets. I mean, it's just bad. Yeah. And it felt good. You took one from the Phillies, and it's like, all right, maybe. And then they lose the next day. Again, it was a tight game. What was it 5-4? The second game, like you want to believe in them. You want to believe that eventually they're going to turn it. But every time they have a good outing, they fall right back down to the same team that they have been all season long.
3: I'm at with the Mets where the fish sticks from the head down because you keep going from the tail up. You've now fired Mendoza after you fired the staff. I think you have a guy like Eric Chavez who speaks some truth when it comes to David Stearns. And above that, you have an owner that can't help himself anytime there's something fan-related taken to social media while completely hiding from the fans' requests and answering for what has been an abysmal year. And
1: I think
3: it starts at the top.
1: Right. I think the biggest thing, you don't take it to heart, like the criticism from the fan base, obviously from WFAN, us, the sports talks people of the environment. They're not disgruntled. I don't think Eric Chavez is disgruntled. I think he's just speaking his truth as he experienced
3: his
1: truth. His truth. You don't take it to heart, but you can't ignore it. You do have to listen to it because you have to find what truths you can take out of that and help make your team better. And I think, unfortunately, David Stearns has been this way and Steve Cohen has just been ignoring it. They're ignoring it. Like they're not taking it. They're not with any kind of weight. You have to put some weight into what people are saying about your team because it's not me saying these things. These are people who know what they're talking about. These are guys who are in that organization who are coaching in Eric Chavez. And I mean, we haven't heard anything from like Nimmo or Pete Alonso or any of those guys. I think they've just said, whatever, it's that's in my past, but I'm sure they'd say the same things.
3: And the MLB app did fail me earlier when I wrote out the fan focuses. It had McLean and Yes Savage listed. It is now listed as Manaea and Yes Savage. So whenever that happened yesterday this morning, my apologies. We don't get that great young pitching matchup, but you do get Manaea and Yes Savage. Doesn't speak well for the Mets at bats in Toronto tonight, you'd think. Trey Yes Savage, one of the best young pitchers in baseball.
1: Yep.
3: If Evan Roberts is there, I hope that he's okay and enjoys himself, even if the Mets have a listless at bat. As far as the Yankees go, look.
1: They got to get right against Detroit.
3: That's it. And Ryan Weathers has not been great the last couple starts.
1: Mm-hmm.
3: They did see Casey Mize last week in Detroit. So if you're going out to Yankee Stadium tonight, good homestand ahead. You got Detroit. Then you have Minnesota coming in for the weekend and the 4th of July. When the Yankees are right, they beat up on the AL Central.
1: Mm-hmm.
3: So this is a week off of this sweep to the Boston Red Sox to get right. And now I should have looked this up too. Tampa Bay, who took the lead on the Yankees for a division lead. They are off tonight. Who the hell do the Rays play this week? That is ultra important.
1: Well, they just swept
3: at Kansas City.
1: Right.
3: But they're not playing tonight. So the Yankees can gain a half game or they can lose a half a game by the Rays being idle tonight. We still have Japan up 1-0. Remember, tonight we get Morocco and...
1: Netherlands.
3: Netherlands. That's 9 o'clock.
1: That's a 9 o'clock game.
3: And I think we get a 5 o'clock game.
1: Yeah, too. There's a 5 o'clock game as well.
4: Paraguay. Germany-Paraguay.
1: Paraguay-Germany. Another good one.
3: Thanks to Alex, who was all over the World Cup. We do get Team USA on Wednesday night. We'll continue our countdown to that. Tiki and I will be back tomorrow as Evan closes out his trip north of the border. We also don't know if he got arrested or not for that unpaid ticket in Toronto. I'm sure we'll hear all about that. when he returns as well. Thanks to Joe, our intern there, helping out on all the info. Thanks again to Alex, our soccer maven and World Cup insider. And thank you to all of you on the phones at 888-808-1019. The Carton Show with Carton and Big Mac coming up next. 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
9: The Phoenix Suns acquired veteran forward Miles Bridges and two future draft picks from the Charlotte Hornets over the weekend. In exchange, the Hornets received key role players Grayson Allen and Royce O'Neal alongside a 2033 unprotected first-round pick. The move shed $20 million in luxury tax for Phoenix while reshaping Charlotte's roster and getting rid of a controversial player in Miles Bridges. I'm Addie Bates.
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11: 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It appears by its own numbers, the U.S. government seems insolvent. 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

0: number to join, as always, 888-808-1019 on a gorgeous Monday afternoon here in New York City. And by the sounds of it, the city is falling apart today. Mm-hmm. What got into you people? A random series in Boston in June, and all of a sudden, oh my God, the season's over! And for you Met fans, what the F? The owner once again going after the fan base in his only public comments basically this year. It's always an attack on the fan base. If you don't like $50 parking, I've got $40 parking for you. Because that's the way to rally people around a bad franchise. Oh, I got a better idea. Let's have Mr. Met celebrate the firing of Carlos Mendoza. You morons. We got lots cooking today. Yeah. And I'm here for all of it. Good afternoon, Big Mac. How are you today, kid?
1: I've been better, but it is beautiful out. It is the summer.
0: So gorgeous.
1: Okay.
0: Monday afternoon.
1: That's
0: the Yankees
1: right.
0: have now lost
1: How
0: four consecutive games.
1: Four in a row.
0: Get swept by the lowly last place Boston Red Sox.
1: And last night was a disaster. What a gut punch that was.
0: Oh, we take the lead late. Oh, no. What's going to happen? I know what's going to happen.
1: Everybody knows what's going to happen.
0: That's right.
1: They're going to have a miserable June. They're going to somehow rally, and they're going to lose in the postseason. Everybody's telling me.
0: Oh, is that
1: me.
0: The way this
1: that's
0: goes?
1: That's pretty much how it goes. That's the Yankee season. Everyone's resigned to it. Every Yankee fan understands that's what's going on here. We expected this loss to Boston. They expect this team to be lousy, but still manage their way to get into the postseason. And then they'll show up small in the postseason and lose. It's a guaranteed. It's a way of life. It's what the Yankees are under.
0: Apparently,
1: under
0: that's what they do.
1: And to expect anything else is just silly. But having said all of that, what an ugly freaking weekend for the New York Yankees. I'm sorry.
0: I'm not sure which team had a worse weekend, to be honest. I know the Yankees lose four straight, get swept by the Red Sox, and now they're out of first place. An argument, it's actually an interesting conversation. Who had a worse weekend? The New York Yankees getting swept, right? Out of first place now. Or the New York Mets, whose owner, again, you know, comes across, and this is not all the time with him, but every now and then comes across like Marie Antoinette. Like he has a complete lack of understanding of the fan base he claims to know and love and be a part of. Look, the reality is that he's not. And that's not unique to him. If you're worth $15, $20 billion, how could you possibly relate to somebody that's complaining about, you know, $40 or $50 for parking? You can't. You may have grown up a certain way, but when you're rich for that long, many billionaires lose sight of what average blue-collar America goes through. Heck, even white-collar America can't compete with that kind of money, right?
1: Yeah.
0: So let me just start with the Mets. We'll get to the Yankees, of course. The Yankees don't have the same problems the Mets have. The New York Mets need to sit the owner down. I know it's very hard to do because everybody works for him. And walk him through why his what he thinks are funny, I guess, or interesting tweets do not do the Mets any favors. Like when a guy complains about $50 parking and you go, well, get a season pass that's only $40 a game, and you're 13 games under 500. That pisses people off. You don't get what my life's like. You don't have any understanding of what it's like to pay $40 to park because I only make $60,000 or $70,000 a year, which is what a lot of people are saying, right? Then you have the fact that they're now kicking fans out of the stadium because they bring signs that say, fire the GM. And his response to that, much like you and I experienced when we had those people on the radio day after opening day, when random people saved a man's life who collapsed behind home plate, and his response to it was, he didn't have a heart attack, he merely fainted. To me, he minimized what took place that day. Now he's now his attack on that one fan who got kicked out of the stadium for holding up, I guess, multiple signs that said, fire David Stearns, was that, well, my people told me he was disrupting the game for others. I saw the video. He was getting standing ovations for holding up the sign. The fans love that sign. Based on what I saw, I was not there either. You were not there either. And when I look at that, I say to myself, it's bad enough when you don't deliver on the promises you made. Not everybody blames you for that because you've always stroked the check. And that's the one thing you promised us that you have delivered on in spades, right? So no one could say, oh, we've lost and haven't won a World Series because of Steve Cohen's ownership. He writes the checks. But when you're in the middle of the most embarrassing season in your tenure as owner, and you decide that's the time to try to kick the fans while they're down and be completely out of touch with the fan base, what do you expect from people?
2: Yeah.
0: This is easy. The response is going to be F you. And how can you tell a diehard Met fan that spends his or her money on your product not to say that when your answer is, well, you should buy parking for $40 a spot?
1: Mm-hmm.
0: That's brain dead. Sorry.
1: Yeah. No, he's come. Listen, when he chooses to tweet and what he has to say has not been in good judgment for a long time now, to be totally honest with you. And yeah, look, you probably just let it go. Right? It's one fan thrown out, and instead of trying to defend it and trying to say, well, you know, you don't know the whole story, much like to your
0: he
1: point.
0: He did that to us, and he couldn't have been more wrong.
1: I mean, the whole story was he wasn't actually hurt. Oh, I'm sorry. You know, the people who jumped in to save a man's life, all in vain, he would have been fine. Like, it just, it doesn't make any sense. And even in this, just sit it out. You know the fan base is furious. You fire the manager. Most people didn't get, if you would have done it a month ago, and I wasn't here, obviously, on Friday. If they would have done it a month ago, I think the reaction would have been a lot better. But I think now it feels like too little too late. The GM is talking, and he says absolutely nothing with the most cold, blank face you've ever seen in your life. The team is an absolute disaster, lost another series to Philadelphia. They're playing terrible baseball. And your point is, well, you don't know the whole story. No, we do know the whole story. The whole story is your franchise is a losing franchise right now, despite you owning it. And despite the promises you made, and despite the guarantees you made us believe in, none of them turned out to be real. So sit it out when a fan, and don't, and like, even if they threw the fan out, like, I don't know what happened. You don't know what happened. We don't know what happened. But the owner, for the first time in months, coming to Twitter to try and defend the idea that they threw out a guy and saying, well, he was also bothering people. Like,
0: right.
1: It's just, I don't understand why he chose. Just speak.
0: He did say I appreciate.
1: He says he's going to speak soon.
0: Yeah.
1: Speak.
0: When?
1: Have a
0: he's
1: press conference or come on an interview. Answer tough, hard questions about what's going on with this franchise. That will do more for the fan base than trying to help us understand why you're throwing out fans with signs.
0: Big Mac, I've offered him the chance to come on the show 20 times.
1: Yeah.
0: 20 times I've had Pete reach out to the Mets to have him come on the show. The owner's now in hiding. And that's a cowardly act. And if you put out two or three tweets, and then you respond to one which was an anti-Semitic tweet,
1: yes,
0: and saying, well, this is why I shouldn't, you know, comment at all. No. Mm. No. Just because one jackass says something that is offensive and anti-Semitic,
1: sure, absolutely,
0: is not now indicative of what you should do as the owner of a public trust, which we talk about all the time. But I've got the solution for him.
1: But I'm sorry to interrupt you. I don't disagree with him on some level. He shouldn't be tweeting. Speak to us.
0: Right.
1: Stop saying you want to defend throwing that guy out. You want to defend your product. You want to defend what's gone on here. You want to defend your hiring of David Stearns. You want to defend his actions. You want to defend firing the manager. You want to defend all this nonsense. Don't take out a random tweet from a fan and try and explain yourself through 180 characters. Stand in front of a microphone and answer questions.
0: Right.
1: He shouldn't be tweeting.
0: I agree.
1: Answer the questions. Come out and speak to us.
0: I agree
1: 100%. Instead of these, like, half-hearted, vain, veiled comments on Twitter. Don't go to Twitter.
0: And by
1: come
0: the way,
1: speak to us.
0: When you come out and say on Twitter, I'm going to speak soon.
1: Yeah.
0: When? Like, what else does this franchise fan base have to be put through for you to acknowledge that they want to hear from the leader?
1: Mm-hmm.
0: That's you. Remember a year ago, you challenged Met fans. I've done my job. You got to do yours.
1: Mm-hmm.
0: And Met fans showed up in record numbers, right?
1: Yep.
0: And again, no one blames Steve Cohen for the fact that Polanco can't play first base or at all.
1: That's on David
0: Nobody
1: Stearns.
0: Blames him for what we learned from Chavez in a podcast yesterday or today.
1: And now everyone's coming out taking shots.
0: That basically Juan Soto, it was a 24-1 situation, right?
1: Mm-hmm.
0: That he would come in from right field and go right into the clubhouse. Or the batting cages,
1: yep,
0: and
1: couch.
0: Not stay with the team.
1: Yep,
0: and that was tolerated here.
1: And not only tolerated, the assistant GM would come down and put his arm around him and say, "It's okay, buddy. Everything's going to be fine."
0: Now, don't tell me the owner didn't know about that.
1: Yeah.
0: So again, you could come out and say,
1: "No,
0: I'll speak eventually." There's going to come a point, and we're getting dangerously close to it, where no one's going to want to hear it.
1: Mm-hmm.
0: And you know what's going to happen? The 3 million fans you had a year ago are going to become 2 million fans. And then the 2 million fans are going to become 1.5 million and onward and upward.
1: Mm-hmm.
0: And then it's going to come down to, you know what? I got a lot of optionality with my money here. And oh, by the way, the New York Knicks won a championship. I might take some of that Met money and earmark it for 5 Knicks games next year.
1: Yeah.
0: And that's how the fan base shows you they don't appreciate you as the owner. But I do have the solution because it's not fair to come on shows like this and just criticize without having a solution to the problem. And that's why I'm here. See a need, fill that need. iRobot, thank you very much, one of my favorite animated films of all time. Find a need, fill the need. Well, they've got a need. Steve Cohen has a need. He needs to realize how to be a team owner in New York City. I've got a guy's number that I'll connect him with that he should pick up the phone and call. And the first thing out of Steve Cohen's mouth should be this. Hey, Jim, how'd you do it? Because Jim Dolan has lived this life that Steve Cohen is living right now.
1: Right.
0: Jim Dolan was never afraid to write a check to bring talent in here. Never. Never afraid to write a check to bring what he thought was the great GM that was going to lead the Knicks out of the abyss, right?
1: Mm-hmm.
0: And time after time, you know, though he wrote those checks, and those people did not deliver on the promise. If I'm Steve Cohen, who sat courtside at a bunch of Knicks playoff games this year, I would call Jim Dolan up, and I would say to him, walk me through how I can be better. Because you were the most hated owner in this town, and now you're beloved. We're naming streets after you and your team right now, today, if you didn't know that. We're renaming temporarily streets throughout Lower Manhattan after New York Knicks players today that won a championship. I would get Steve Cohen on the phone with Jim Dolan immediately and have him walk him through how to become a better owner. That's what I would do. That's the solution. Call Jim Dolan up. He did it. Now, it took him a few years.
1: But you know how he did it?
0: Hired the right person to run his franchise.
1: Bingo. Now, look, I'm not throwing that much blame. I got to be totally honest with you. I'm not throwing that much blame on what's gone on the field at the feet of the owner. I'm not. I agree with you on how he's handled the fan base. I agree with you on how he's handled social media.
0: Badly.
1: I agree with you on the idea that he hasn't spoken to the fan base and he's in hiding while you're having the most embarrassing season of the franchise, arguably. But he hired David Stearns. Anyone would have hired David Stearns. He was the young, smart executive who built up the Milwaukee Brewers, and you were going to have the combination of the smart guy who can do it with limited money and give him a payroll the highest in all of baseball, and you were going to see the melding of two worlds into the greatest baseball team we've ever seen. And you're hearing now, and it's to the point where Eric Chavez, who's probably a disgruntled former employee, who isn't happy about his firing, who isn't happy about some of the things he talked about, but now he can come out and credibility is now given to him because
0: Chavez is not, assuming Chavez didn't make it up at a whole cloth.
1: Oh, I don't think he's making
0: neither
1: it
0: do
1: up.
0: I.
1: No, but he's saying, listen, he made the wrong moves at the trade deadline. Well, thanks a lot, Eric.
0: Right.
1: I mean, everyone.
0: It's the Soto thing.
1: It's easy to say it now. It's the Soto thing.
0: Yep.
1: It's things that he's talking about.
0: Pardon me for a second. Yeah. The Soto thing, just to go down that for a second.
1: Yeah, we can go there.
0: Is because we've talked so often last year about the clubhouse with Soto.
1: Yep.
0: And we were told by everybody, Mendoza included, no, great clubhouse. Everybody gets along. Everybody's the best of friends. There's nothing between Lindor and Juan. Everyone's good. And now you've got a guy who was there. Yep. We're not inside those rooms.
1: No.
0: Now you've got a guy, yes, might be pissed off that he got fired.
1: I don't think there's any doubt.
0: And this is his opportunity to get a pound of flesh, right?
1: Sure.
0: But now he's giving us the insight about things we all thought were happening.
1: No,
0: that's crazy with Juan Soto.
1: And that's not even like the worst thing. He recognized it as a problem, went to David Stearns, is what Chavez said. He went to David Stearns and says, we have a little bit of an issue. He's kind of separated from the team. You know, we have a lot of young kids on this team. They're going to think it's okay to just walk into the batting cage and sit on the couch and not be part of the team. And he said, well, those players need to understand they're not Juan Soto.
0: Which is not the right answer.
1: That was the answer from David Stearns.
0: Yeah.
1: So, look, now, if they won, no one's going to care about this.
0: Right.
1: Right? And there are probably other teams who allow their superstars to do things just like this. Maybe across town, it's just like this. We don't know. But they don't lose like this. Other teams, these things come out because you're 13, 14 games under 500 and you've embarrassed yourself and everything has gone wrong. So now the Eric Chavez's of the world are allowed to come out, say these things, feel comfortable saying them because everything they say is now validated by the lack of success
0: that's
1: on the
0: right.
1: field.
0: Exactly
1: so
0: right.
1: That's exactly why he's allowed to say, if he said he wouldn't come out and do this podcast if the Mets were in first place right now.
0: Nope.
1: It still might be an issue, but he's not going to come out and say it. He's not going to talk about this stuff because they would be winning. The idea is that they're losing, so now everybody's allowed to come out and take pot shots. And maybe they're right. And maybe that's part of the issue. But to me, he gave David Stearns the opportunity to run this team, build it in his vision. And what we've seen is an absolute disaster. That's what I want him to speak about. I don't want him talking about parking lots. I don't want him talking about the one fan that'll come with the press conference. But he needs to speak on the job David Stearns has done, if he's satisfied with it, and whether or not he believes David Stearns is the guy moving forward. Because this product is unacceptable.
0: Well, I can tell you this. The Juan Soto story, which I believe to be factual, just based on having watched Chavez talk about it the manner he did, if Steve Cohen was unaware of that, then he's an absentee owner. If he was aware of it, he's just a bad owner. Mm-hmm. If you allow that to happen. But I've also got a second solution for Met fans today.
1: What's that?
0: I don't think you'll appreciate it. I've got a legitimate candidate to be the Mets' next manager coming in studio at 3 o'clock this afternoon. That's exactly right.
1: Really?
0: My guy, Wally Ball, Mr. Wally Backman.
1: Wally's coming in.
0: Will be in studio today at 3 o'clock talking about all the things he would do to fix the New York Mets if he were their manager. I can't wait to have Wally Backman in studio breaking it all down. It's almost like an on-air job application for him. Wally's temporarily managing the Staten Island Ferry Hawks. I'm going to have Wally Backman come in at 3 o'clock today. He's in New York. He's ready to go, and he would be a fine, fine manager for the New York Mets.
1: There's been some interesting candidates that have emerged.
0: Well, some self-appointed type of candidates,
1: yes,
0: right?
1: Absolutely.
0: People coming out now saying, I'd like the job.
1: Yeah, sure.
0: I would take the job.
1: Yeah. Plus,
0: so we'll get into
1: Alex
0: all that.
1: Cora out there. There's a lot of managerial choices for the New York Mets.
0: Well, we'll get into all that with you coming up.
1: We do have to get to the Yankees at some point.
0: We're going to do that as well.
1: I'll give you a quick answer to your original question. Who had the worst weekend?
0: Yeah.
1: I don't think there's a doubt the Yankees had the worst weekend.
0: The Yankees are still going to the playoffs.
1: I understand.
0: And they're going to attempt to win a World Series.
1: And the Mets were still in last place and miserable prior to this weekend.
0: I suppose that's fair.
1: And the season was dead prior to this weekend.
0: I suppose that's fair.
1: Yeah, no, it is fair.
0: That, you get swept by a last place team. What happens to be your mortal enemy?
1: They are 1-17 in their last 18 games in June at Fenway.
0: Oh, is that right?
1: Oh, that's right. Huh. They're awful in that building. Right, they got embarrassed. The offense was no hit through four innings for three consecutive games, which hasn't happened since 1963. They did go to the World Series that year.
0: Okay.
1: But 1963, right? Gerrit Cole, who gets owned by the Red Sox and is someone who the Yankees are heavily reliant on, doesn't look good now for multiple starts, including this start at Fenway. Like, there's a lot. They end up coming back, rallying, taking the lead, only to have your heart ripped out of your chest at 11:30 at night last night.
0: Yeah, it's a tough one.
1: Like, and now, like, yeah, I totally agree, and I'm going to push back on a lot of the callers who want to call and say the season's over, and this is, we guarantee it every year. But first of all, it's not a swoon. They're 12-12 in June. It's not great, not good enough, but it's not a swoon. It's not a disaster without Judge. And yes, no Judge, no Grisham, no Max Fried, no Stanton. This is not. They're still going to have the trade deadline. This is not the team that we watched over the weekend that we will see come October. But they need to win this division. They need to win the division. And to lose these four games against the last place team and to give the Boston Red Sox life, to watch them celebrate. I went to Boston. I heard the Yankee sucks chant, and I had nothing to say. I could not retort as they were getting their ass kicked on Saturday, and they followed up with two more ass kickings the last two games of this series. And I just got to be honest with you. They need to win this division. They have a week coming up at home against Detroit and Minnesota, and then without Judge, because he won't be there, without Max Fried, who still won't be there, maybe Grisham will be there at some point in this homestand. Still no Stanton because he won't be there. They head to Tampa Bay in 2 weeks.
0: The big series.
1: Big series, four games against Tampa, who is now back in first place over the New York Yankees. They need to win some games over the course of this week. They cannot allow the swoon to continue because they head into Tampa for what will be a huge series. Because if they lose that series, they are now going to lose the tiebreaker to Tampa, and they better win this division because I don't care how injured they are right now. There is no doubt the Yankees better get to the World Series. There's
0: excuse. Much more on the Yankees coming up. We'll take all your calls as well. Going to be a fun fest on Monday. I'm losing a battle with a moth in the studio.
1: Yeah.
0: I think I may have just got it.
1: And you're going to break everything.
0: I got it. I finally conquered the moth. Yeah. I'm in a two-week-long battle with a moth.
1: Won. You often say it's distracting when I'm on my phone.
0: Yes, it
1: is. Imagine what it's like when you're talking and your partner's going,
0: choo-choo. I'm trying, man. That moth got the best of me for 2 weeks.
1: He certainly did.
0: That moth's now dead and inside the crevice of my laptop. So
1: I'm happy for you.
0: I'll have to send that back to Fox at some point. 888-808-1019. We got a great show for you today. Glad to have you with us. Like I said, Wally Backman in studio. He's going to give us all the things we need to know about how to fix the Mets. And what would Wally do if Juan Soto was not hanging out in the dugout with the team after every top of an inning at Citi Field? We'll get into all that good stuff with you. We have a lot of other things to get to from the weekend as well. So don't you fret. Whatever's important to you, we got covered coming up over the next 4 hours right here on The Fan. Summer's here. I was at New Rochelle High School today. this morning, accepting my plaque as I was inducted for the second time into their Hall of Fame.
1: Well, congratulations.
0: Thank you. Stopped by Greasy Nick's as well. Stopped by the Beachman Tavern. Went to Mr. Taco. Did all the New Rochelle things. And I went there in style. 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
7: Hey, hey! Carton Show, Big Mac. The New York Mets are in a free fall. The owner's attacking the fans. Yeah!
8: I know you planned it.
7: The Yankees can't get out of Boston with a win. Everyone's panicking. And I just remind people the Knicks won a championship. What's up? Carrying the water for the great city of New York.
8: They lost New York Knickerbockers.
7: Four in a row.
8: They definitely lost four in a row.
7: Not this New York Knicks team.
8: They must have at some point lost four in a row this year.
7: I think New York Knicks team.
8: Check that for me. Let's give the intern something to do. How many times did the Knicks lose four games?
7: In a row?
8: In a row. This year.
7: I don't think if it happened once, it happened once. It didn't happen in the postseason, as you know.
8: I know that.
7: You know that, right? 16-3.
8: I think I need your moth killing skills.
7: Was there another moth back?
8: There's another moth.
7: I think they also, what was it, 46 days in between losses? Do I have that number right? For the
8: it
7: New York Knicks?
8: Been, yeah, something like that, right?
7: I think it was 46 days in between losses. Any event, let's get some of your calls on the Yankee debacle out in Boston. Yep. The New York Mets owner, he does a lot of things really, really well. Interacting with the fans is not among those things when the Mets aren't playing well.
8: He should stop tweeting.
7: He should actually, you know, if we got David Stearns to speak at a press conference, and then we attack everything he said at a press conference, we don't like his attitude, we don't like his demeanor, we don't like what he had to say, then the owner should just stop Stearns from speaking and speak himself.
8: Yeah.
7: Right? But I'm telling you, this Chavez story about Soto, to me, is such a smoking gun on everything we thought was going on last year, that we were all told, you guys are out of your mind. No. The clubhouse is great. Soto loves being here. He's everybody's best friend.
8: Yeah. And
7: now you have a guy in the locker room telling you he'd go from right field right to a couch by the batting cage
8: and not be with his teammates.
7: And not hang out with the teammates.
8: Nor does he text them when they're down, when they lose 12 games in a row.
7: Correct.
8: From early this year.
7: That's right.
8: Like, that's
7: did anybody
8: hear
7: from Soto? No, he didn't text us.
8: No. I mean, no, they were mainly on the road.
7: Oh, okay. That's right. I'll get your calls. Here's Georgie in South Orange, New Jersey. George, what's going on today?

0: Hey, Craig, I want to shout you out for being so negative to us old-time Mets fans.
1: How could you possibly say that? I was you.
0: Well, look, I'm 89. You think that we 89-year-old fans will never see another Mets victory.
1: You missed that Friday,
0: season.
1: No, was that Thursday?
2: I was here for that.
1: Well, with all due respect, sir, and I love talking to people of your age, I truly do. Big Mac can tell you that.
3: Mm-hmm.
1: You're probably not going to see a Mets championship in your lifetime. That's pretty obvious.
0: You have to understand it doesn't matter.
1: No, I know it doesn't matter because you're going to live as long as possible, which I respect. But at 89, when do you think the Mets are actually going to win a championship? When you're 100?
0: It doesn't really matter whether they win or not.
1: Sure,
0: as long as they get to play some decent ball.
1: No. But time out. Time out, sir. You grew up in a generation without participation trophies. You grew up, sir, in a generation where winning was important. And now you're saying it's not?
0: No, for us, look, I lived through 62 to 69.
1: Mm-hmm.
0: That's a magic period that will never be repeated. Remember, I'm rooting 64 years for a team that picked Hobie Landreth as their first pick in the initial draft. So you can't get any lower than that.
1: With you.
0: And but now that I think about it, Hobie Landreth probably would be a good pick today.
1: Maybe. So let me ask you a question.
0: Even hit 200 anymore.
1: Assume that you were a Dodgers fan first. Am I right on that?
0: Dodgers fan, right.
1: Got it.
0: And
1: that makes sense. Got it. So let me ask you this question. When you woke up the morning in the mid-50s when the Brooklyn Dodgers told the world, guess what? Not so much New York
2: Brooklyn's
1: anymore.
2: For the birds.
1: We're moving to L.A. What was your immediate emotional reaction to that as a Dodgers fan?
0: Oh, God. You know, we were terribly depressed. There's no question about it for a number of years.
1: Yeah.
0: But then that magic day came when there was an ad on TV saying National League is coming back to New York.
1: Awesome.
0: And my all-time favorite baseball player was in the ad, walking down the steps of the Polo Ground clubhouse, and it was Gil Hodges.
1: Of course.
0: And I was hooked. Then I became a Met fan.
1: So are you, as a legitimate fan from day one, which I do have great respect for, I truly do, and all the baseball you've seen, a lot of it, unfortunately, you know, bad baseball, embarrassing baseball, what is your take on this particular version of the New York Mets?
0: It's been very unfortunate. I think there were good intentions of trying to make a decent team. I think all the picks just turned out bad, unfortunately. But we have these young players coming up,
1: mm-hmm.
0: and there's that little bit of thread of, possibly having some kind of a decent team in the not-too-distant future.
1: Have you been able to go to Citi Field?
0: Not recently, but I used to go quite often.
1: You did?
0: At the earlier ballparks
1: at Chase Stadium. Would you like to go to a game at Citi Field?
0: I'm past that time now. I'm sorry.
1: Gotcha. I at 89, I appreciate it, and you sound fantastic at 89 years young, and I can only imagine what it's like being 89, wishing and hoping, you know, for that one more championship, like a lot of Knicks fans, lived through, as you obviously can respect. I hope you get it. I truly do, George. Well, I hope you get it.
0: I think it would be incredible for the city, obviously. But, it's kind of interesting. Listening to the Yankee game, they were talking about the last no-hitter pitched against them by a single pitcher was Hoyt Wilhelm in 58.
1: Hmm.
0: And I happened to listen to that game. I was studying in Baltimore. So, it's kind of strange. You can still be a baseball fan and remember things that occurred seemingly ancient times.
1: No, I think it's great. Like I always say, I love talking to people of your generation because you guys have stories that I'd hate to have those stories, pardon me for saying this, go to the grave with you, because you have so many incredible life experiences from a sports fan standpoint that I'm so glad you chose to call us today. Because I could talk to you all day. I'd get fired for it, but I could talk to you all day. So let me just ask you one quick one. Other than 1969, which has to stand out for you, give me just top of your head the greatest New York sports moment in your lifetime that you look back on and remember vividly and how you celebrated it?
0: Final game of the Houston playoff series. Probably the most nerve-wracking game I've ever listened to in my life.
1: Yep.
0: I was supposed to travel to Europe that night, and I watched the last few innings in extra innings at TWA Terminal in Kennedy.
1: Mm-hmm. Right.
0: You know, those you put a quarter in and watched it on that little TV.
1: That's awesome. That's
2: unbelievable.
0: But they called my flight before the game was over. Mm-hmm. And we got up to, my colleague and I got up to go to the plane. And I suddenly heard behind me, "Where are you going?" And a whole bunch of guys started yelling at us. There were 35 people standing around behind us. And in order to get away, we had to put another quarter in the TV so we could escape that. But I learned about the victory on the plane when the pilot said, "New York Mets fans, congratulations, you won the pennant."
1: Yeah, that was the 16-inning marathon when Billy Hatcher hits the home run in the 14th. Every Mets fan was like, "Oh, no, we're going to a game 7 and Scott's going to pitch? We can't beat him." Well, listen, George, I'm going to put you on hold if that's okay, and grab your number. And I'd love to talk to you at length with Big Mac one day and let you share all those stories with us. Is that okay with you?
0: No problem. I already gave you the number last week, but
1: I'll make sure we have it again. Is that the same guy? How many times I'm talking to the same guy, Big Mac? Is that the guy who's been texting me too?
2: I think I already gave you my number.
1: Yeah, I think he did. I apologize. Tell George I apologize. I've been texting with him for a week now. I don't know why he sounded different right there. Did he not? Was that just me? Did he not sound a little different?
2: You sound great at 89 years young. It's so nice to finally, to meet you and talk to you for the first time.
1: I feel terrible that he's not going to get to see a Met championship. That's the same guy, right?
3: Yes.
1: Yeah. I have to apologize. Yeah, dude, I've been texting with him for a week. No, I'm not even kidding. Like, no, he texted me yesterday. I sound like the 89-year-old. He's totally with it. I have to apologize to him. Longtime agent, the whole thing.
2: Love talking to people like you. Well, it's just one of my favorite things to do.
1: Well, you do it every day.
2: So I'm going to put you on hold. Can't wait to get your number. Yeah, we've been texting, Craig.
1: Yeah, we have.
2: You sent me to Greasy Nick's on Wednesday. So
1: I went to Greasy Nick's today, a.k.a. Leno's Clam Bar, because I wanted to take Lucky and Anthony there, because they came with me to New Rochelle High School.
2: See the old stomping grounds.
1: Yeah, but here's the problem. My thing in New Rochelle High School was at 9:45 this morning. Mm-hmm. It ended at 10:30.
2: Now, I thought they had the ceremony and you couldn't make it.
1: They had the ceremony.
2: So what was today?
1: Today was me showing some respect to the fact that I was inducted into the Hall of Fame.
2: Okay.
1: They had a nice little gift package for me.
2: Okay.
1: And they wanted to show me the Wall of Fame.
2: Okay.
1: And look, I'm grateful that they put me in. It's a great honor and accomplishment.
2: Sure.
1: So I just wanted to show my appreciation for it. Mm-hmm. And I'm going to go there in the fall and give a speech about gambling and second chances and all that.
2: Sure.
1: For the fall semester. But I figured let my kids get to see it. Mm-hmm. Like they haven't seen much of where I grew up in New Rochelle.
2: Sure.
1: So I took the kids, but here's the issue. I'm done at 10:30.
2: Mm-hmm.
1: Beachmont ain't open at 10:30.
2: No.
1: The song that, the bar that one of the most famous songs in America history was written about. I took my Chevy to the levee, but the levee was dry. That's the levee. Hmm. Beachmont Tavern.
2: Is that fine?
1: Yes, it's not a gas station like a lot of people think.
2: Yeah.
1: He went there to get drinks.
2: Huh.
1: All right? And that's the bar that he went to get drinks in.
2: So they're famous for not having any booze.
1: No, they went there to... That's right. Yeah, Prohibition, I guess.
2: Mm.
1: I suppose that's what that's about.
2: I guess.
1: Then I went to Mr. Taco.
2: Why would you have to a bar in Prohibition?
1: I got a fresh-made guacamole, and I got the chicken quesadillas at Mr. Taco.
2: Mm-hmm.
1: Then I went over to Greasy Nick's.
2: Not open.
1: Not ready. So I told the owner I'm coming back with you late July, early August. So
2: fantastic.
1: We're going to go back right there on the nearest show, Pelham border. So I did all the things I wanted to do today. Sat in traffic coming into the city.
2: Yeah.
1: Sat in traffic going down the FDR.
2: I might be around there Fourth of July. My buddy's house that we go to for the Fourth is around, lives somewhat around there.
1: Then you have to go. Steamers, cheeseburgers, and corn.
2: Are they going to be open on 4th of July, though? Saturday
1: 100%
2: they'll be open.
1: Yes.
2: Maybe I'll stop by Greasy Nick's.
1: Stop by, in your GPS, Leno's Clam Bar.
2: Leno's Clam Bar.
1: Yeah, we just locals call it Greasy Nick's. And the same guy's owned it for 100 years. Mm. Yeah, Jay Leno's nephew.
2: Jay Leno's nephew?
1: That's why it's called Leno's Clam Bar.
2: And why is it called Greasy Nick's?
1: That's just what we called it.
2: Why?
1: When you eat there, you'll know.
2: Was Nick there?
1: When you eat there, you'll know.
2: Okay.
1: Just trust me on that. You're going to love it. You're going to love it. Here's Annabelle in Bridgeport, Connecticut. Annabelle, what's going on, Cookie?
3: Hey, how you doing, guys? Great show, man.
1: Thank you.
3: Before I get to the Wally Backman situation, because I want him to manage the match, but I got to tell you, what a great talk with that gentleman, 89 years old.
1: By the way, you know who his favorite managers of all time, Annabelle?
3: The best manager the match ever had?
1: No. Do you know who George's favorite manager is in his entire 89-year lifetime? You want me to tell you? I'm going to tell you either way, so just say, yeah, tell me.
3: Yeah, tell me.
1: Okay, you got it.
3: Ozzie Geegan. Oh, you got me. You got me. You saw telling me that was going to come up. Oh, man. You got me. But
1: you got him, Craig.
3: It's great. You got me, buddy. Oh, my God, you're going to be laughing. Hey, check this out. My brother is 94 years of age.
1: Oh.
3: And he's 94, and he's with me. And let me tell you, he can't stand David Stern. He said he destroyed the team.
1: He's not wrong. He's in the majority. And you're breaking up a little bit, Annabelle. Appreciate your call. Look, the Met fan base has their enemy. It's David Stern.
2: There's no doubt about it.
1: Now, you can nitpick other things. You can talk about the owners tweeting. It's all legitimate.
2: Yep.
1: All on the table to talk about. But the reality is that you've got your enemy.
2: He is the guy. Everyone hates David Stearns right now. This team was put together. Look, I would say most Met fans had optimism heading into the season about this team. There was a lot who were frustrated with how the offseason went and assumed the worst, and they ended up being right. But there was some optimism. But you look at every single, the offense is terrible. The pitching staff has fallen apart. They bring in a new manager. They win a game. He's talking about first base. Like, I thought that was interesting. Like, one of the first things Green does is say, I'm going to lock down first base with Young. He's deserved it. I'm not messing around. I'd be a fool to change first base. And it's like, well, they were mixing in Vientos a lot.
1: Yes.
2: Like, who are we calling a fool here? I think Mendoza had a rough year. I think everything, it's just been an absolute debacle. But the team just, it's just not enough talented players on it.
1: I mean, that's the bottom line.
2: That's not on
1: the manager.
2: No.
1: That's not even on the owner.
2: No.
1: The owner just keeps stroking checks. Right, that's all we ever wanted from him.
2: Yep.
1: Right, go out there and spend $370 million, and I think there was an assumption, and maybe we're all wrong to assume that if you spend essentially $400 million on a baseball team, you should have a pretty good team.
2: Absolutely.
1: Can't guarantee a World Series.
2: Yeah.
1: But you can't be in last place. You can't be this. You can't be 13 games under 500 mm-hmm. with nothing at all to play for.
2: No.
1: In June.
2: And the thing that always jumps to me, if we're talking about the owner specifically, it's not just spending all the money. He specifically said, and he said it multiple times, and he said it once getting doused in champagne after winning a playoff series, that his goal was to not only win, but change the mindset of Met fans so that they're not constantly waiting for the next shoe to drop. They're not constantly pessimistic. They're not assuming the worst.
1: Right.
2: He wants to change how the Met fan feels about the franchise. And right now, I don't know in recent history if there is a worse time where a Met fan feels worse about this franchise than they do right now.
1: Yeah.
2: Like, I don't know how you
1: based on feel, expectations,
2: based
1: yes.
2: On no, but just not only that, based on expectations, based who's running it, no one believes in Stearns. right? Nobody believes in how he operates. No one believes in the decisions he's made. They've seen the kids get called up for the most part. There's been a handful of them, but it's not this great farm system that everybody thinks they're building. And sure, they're making good trades. There are awesome arms down there, but you've seen guys fail and not perform this year in the minors. Guys have come up and played well in Ewing and Benj and ever, but it's not like they've shown and proven to be legitimate, like all-star caliber players. They're certainly not helping you win right now. So where is this team? Where is this franchise? And right now, I would think that the Met fan in general is as pessimistic as they have been since the day he was brought on to hire the team. Since the day Tiki Barber announced that Wilpon was selling the team.
1: Yeah.
2: From that moment to here, I don't know if any time in that span, the Met fan has been more depressed and feels worse about the state of the franchise than they do right now. And his expressed goal was to change it, and he's making it worse.
1: Yeah, and the reason they have that level of angst that you're describing is because this team needs a complete rebuild, and they don't trust the guy in charge of rebuilding it.
2: No.
1: And nor should they, by the way.
2: And what, outside of Juan Soto, and I guess Lindor, because he's here long term, who's the guy you really trust to be part of this team's turnaround moving forward? Benj, right?
1: Ewing,
2: that's it.
1: Yeah.
2: First base McClain? Is a disaster. Second base is a disaster. Third base, he's going to be here next year, but do you have any real faith in Bichette moving forward? You're probably hoping he opts out.
1: That'd be a gift if he opts out.
2: There's the outfield, right? There's Soto and the two young kids. That's what really.
1: And the hope that McClain becomes the star you think he is.
2: But that's the entire pitching staff.
1: Right.
2: Like, does Scott give you immense faith? I don't think so. Jonah Tong has been terrible in the minors this year. I don't know where the optimism is for this team moving forward, other than they have a rich owner who can
1: try.
2: Well,
1: at least the Yankees took care of business and bought.
2: Yes,
1: wait a minute. They didn't, did they? Here's Robbie real quick on the fan. Robbie, how you doing today, pal?
4: Good. How you doing, bud?
1: Great. What's going on?
4: I'm looking at this Emmanuel Echo clown over talking about Caitlin Clark, saying she's better. The WNBA is better off without her. What do you think of that?
1: First off, I don't care all that much about the WNBA. Secondly, it's everything wrong with journalism today, or being on TV or on a podcast or having a microphone in front of your face. It's a desperate attempt to get attention and to get clicks. It's not even worth me commenting on. Mm-hmm. I also don't really care all that much about the WNBA. So for me to now sit here and go on a diatribe about how they're wronging the Golden Goose would make no sense, because I don't really care.
2: Yeah.
1: I don't watch it. No, I have no interest in it. I would say this. The only thing I know about the WNBA, and this isn't to be a wise ass or anything, it's Caitlin Clark. Caitlin Clark made people all of a sudden interested in talking about and watching women's basketball.
2: Not only Caitlin Clark and how she plays, but Caitlin Clark and how she's treated. Like, that's the only thing I know of the NBA right now.
1: It seems like she's being mistreated. It seems like there's a lot of people that don't
2: I'm not saying,
1: face of the league.
2: Right.
1: But
2: whether she's being mistreated or not, her perception of how she's being treated is the story that comes out of the NBA.
1: For someone to come out and say whatever he...
2: They'd be better off without her?
1: Is that what he said?
2: I saw the headline. I don't spend any time on
1: in my daily life.
2: Mm-hmm.
1: And I... Just being honest with the audience, I spend 0% of my energy in life on the WNBA. I couldn't have less interest in it. Not that they're not wonderful playing basketball.
2: Absolutely.
1: I don't know that they are, but I don't care about it. Mm-hmm. I'll never talk about it. And number two, anything Emmanuel Acho says. I have zero interest in
2: it. So this fits into
1: a very unique vortex.
2: Yeah. Of not caring.
1: A guy I don't care about talking about a topic I don't care about.
2: I could see just like the pie gram. It's like things I don't care about, or the WNBA Acho.
1: Like, add them together.
2: Add them together right in the middle there.
1: I don't really care. I think it's stupid what he said. I think that's what I guess we're teaching kids in journalism school today, right? Is say something stupid so people talk about you.
2: Mm-hmm.
1: But I don't talk about him. I never will. Whether even if he says something really smart, I get paid to talk, to have an opinion. You get paid to talk and have an opinion. If you want to talk about our opinions, feel free. I'm rarely ever going to talk about your opinion unless it's something as hateful and homophobic as what Aubrey Huff said, which I just found objectionable at every level and thought I would use this show to combat, you know, that level of crazy.
2: Yeah, I heard you on Friday talking about your back in a media war.
1: I'm in a war.
2: Is everything?
1: Quick. I said what I had
2: to
1: say.
2: That's it. The war is over.
1: Like, listen.
2: In and out.
1: I tell you why.
2: We're already on the intrepid.
1: I know who I
2: victory.
1: Am. I know the mistakes I've made in my life. I own those mistakes. But when other people have similar mistakes or similar, you know, aspects of their personality or lives that they've led mm-hmm. that warrant criticism, as I did in my past, I always find it rich when they forget about their past. Like, come on, man. Right?
2: Yeah, I mean, so, Huff's been saying out for there a long things time. For a while.
1: Yeah, so keep, you know, I guess you have a choir that you're preaching to, but I got nothing to say about you. I'm done with you. You're dead to me. That's it. Move on.
2: You're done.
1: Next one. Who's next? Acho? Who's next?
2: I'm finished with this guy.
1: Who's next? Who's next? Little Anthony in there? Petey's beautiful son?
2: Next, yeah.
1: Who's next? I just want to say something to Mrs. Hoffman. Mm-hmm. I take full responsibility for your son not eating dinner tonight. Don't be mad at Pete. Pete was busy working. I babysat for an hour, and in that hour, we had a turkey sandwich. We had a choice of three bags of Doritos. Mm-hmm. We had Starburst, High Chews, and a Coca-Cola.
2: Yep.
1: I take full ownership of the sugar crash that is coming later tonight and him not eating dinner.
2: You better get him more sugar at that Yankee game. He's gonna pass out on your sugar.
1: You go to the Yankee game? Oh, then he's not eating dinner at home anyway. I didn't know that. But I just wanted to say to Mrs. Hoffman, who I adore, who's my candy connect, I take full responsibility for your son later tonight being the cranky kid that he's going to be. Okay? But it's so much fun. And it went like this. A Dorito for you, a two for me. A Starburst for you, an orange one for me. That's how it went today.
2: You had to do something because you were out dumplings today. I don't think it is the first day.
1: Yeah.
2: In our partnership.
1: I considered the dumpling, but I had the Mr. Taco.
2: Yeah.
1: And then I had the homemade guacamole left over, so I finished that bad boy. And then I was like, am I really going to also do the dumplings today? But it's also early, so there's still a chance.
2: Never too early for dumplings.
1: More of your calls coming up. We will get into the Yankees at 3:30. All right, so we'll get into the Yankee debacle in Boston right now. Obviously, the Mets, and Wally Backman joins us shortly as well, right here on The Fan.
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6: The Charlotte Hornets traded Miles Bridges to the Phoenix Suns last night. The Suns are sending back Grayson Allen and Royce O'Neal. The teams are also swapping first-round picks in the deal. Over the last week, the Hornets have now sent out LaMelo Ball and Miles Bridges, two young, talented players. 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Clearly, the approach is changing in Charlotte. I'm Chris Black.
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1: Yeah!
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1: Oh, yeah!
3: Oh, yeah, Don Toliver.
1: Don Toliver's huge, by the way.
3: At the Barclays Center, yeah.
1: Lemonade, if I'm not mistaken. Is that Don Toliver one of his big hits? No. See, the Lemonade.
3: You got another one?
1: Or maybe I just like Lemonade.
3: That's true.
1: Yeah. I could have sworn I heard my kids singing Lemonade. It was a dollar, right? Am I right about that? Yeah.
4: You're getting a yes from Anthony.
1: I'm getting a yes? Yeah! The old man got one right.
3: Yeah, sorry.
1: Lemonade.
3: I'm more likely to connect with music through George than I am Don Toliver. But that's all right.
4: Don Toliver.
3: That's who I am.
1: Yeah, Lemonade's one of his hits. I don't know if that's his biggest hit, but I know it's a hit. And if you could make money singing about drinking...
3: Well, I mean, that's how country music, you know.
1: That's right. That's why America is the best place in the world.
3: I am currently making a playlist for my summer vacation.
1: Is that right?
3: What I do. So I'm going through it, trying to make a playlist.
1: You mean like for the trip?
3: For the trip.
1: Okay, got it.
3: Because I'll carry that stupid boombox, that little, wireless thing around with me the entire cruise.
1: Okay.
3: Just Googling, like searching for summer, like everything. Oh, it's like one margarita, two margarita.
1: Right.
3: Like, it's all about drinking. Everything. Every country song has beer.
1: What percentage of your 100 songs, let's say, will be Beatles songs for the big vacation?
3: Not many.
1: Oh, really?
3: No.
1: You go like just vibes.
3: I'm go vibes.
1: Go to like cruise vibe
3: of,
1: guys.
3: Yeah, a lot of Jimmy Buffett, a lot of Bob Marley.
1: Okay. How quickly does the list get old, you think?
3: A lot of Beach Boys.
1: Okay. Do you think the list gets old like day three? Like, this again?
3: I don't think so. I think I already have about 80 songs in there.
1: Nice.
3: Like about 5 hours worth of material.
1: There you go.
3: So we got plenty to go to.
1: How much of the your greatest hits are on the, like, slipped in between the songs? Like, it'll go from like, in Margaritaville, the New York Yankees have the best chance of winning a World Series. More after this with the Big Mac Show. One margarita, two.
3: I don't think there'll be any Big Mac in there.
1: You're not slipping them in?
3: No, I'm getting...
1: You got to slip in a couple little, like, 30-second hits of you. Because then people at the pool be like, wait... You listen to the fan? Was that the fan?
3: That's the last thing
1: I want. We had the fan on the boat?
3: I'm getting away from Big Mac.
1: Got it.
3: I need to step outside Big Mac.
1: There you go.
3: Just be another...
1: Anonymous guy with his family.
3: You know, dad pod walking around. That's all I want to be.
1: There you go. Here's David in Connecticut on the fan. Wally will join us this hour as well. Not in the building quite yet, but we're working on that.
3: Mm-hmm.
1: David, how you doing today, pal?
5: Hi, can you hear me?
1: You're talking, I can hear you.
3: Clear, yeah.
1: All right.
5: This taxi cab confessions.
1: All right. Okay. This is not going to go well at all. I can say that already. What's your confession, sir?
5: The Knicks are playing games with the season ticket holders.
1: What did they do to you? Go ahead.
5: Before the playoffs started, they renewed a bunch of people, and they said the rest would be done after the playoffs.
1: Okay.
5: They called Monday. They called me Tuesday. No answer. Then Wednesday, I got a notice. They're not renewing me. They're doing year-to-year basis, and there's a large subscription. I've been there for 34 years.
1: Wow.
5: It turns out anyone who sold their tickets on Ticketmaster at 50% or more were not renewed.
1: Right. And I told you guys that last week, that if you sold a random ticket, no big deal.
3: Yeah.
1: If you sold more than half of your tickets, their computer algorithm views you as a ticket scalper, a ticket reseller. And they made a decision, much like many other teams did as well, not that I agree with it, that if you're going to sell half the tickets you buy, they'd rather have people buy tickets that go to games.
5: Yeah, but there was one problem. They sent out a memo. If you can't go to the games, sell your tickets on Ticketmaster.
1: Yes, they're official reseller. That's correct.
3: Yeah. Right.
1: I'm with you. I don't like it either.
3: No, and especially someone who's a season ticket holder for, what did you say, 34 years? Like, he's been here for 34 years now, he's become a ticket scalper. Like, I think there should be a, if you had tickets for a decade.
1: Well, it doesn't mean he wasn't a scalper for 34 years.
3: No, I get it. That's true.
5: Can I inject something, please?
1: Sure.
5: This is very important.
1: Yeah, what is it?
5: This is very important.
3: Very important.
1: All right.
5: So far, there's minimum 16 to probably many more people with a lawyer already going against the garden.
1: Okay.
5: Now, here's the problem. Let's say the lawsuit goes forward. Yeah. There'll be an injunction against them selling the ticket.
1: No, there will not be. No, there will not be. Whoever told you that's lying to you. Save your money. Don't pay that lawyer. There's not going to be an injunction. There's not going to be an injunction against the Knicks to selling tickets. Come on, don't be dumb.
5: The season tickets are not going to be able to be sold.
1: Yes, they are. They're selling them right now today, and you can't get a temporary restraining order injunction to stop a team from selling season tickets. You got to know better than that. You may not like it. By the way, I don't like the policy either.
3: Yeah,
1: I'm just telling you facts. Let's live in the real world. There's not a judge on the planet that's going to stop a team from selling season tickets.
5: Yeah, but they can't sell the tickets that were held by us.
1: Yes, they can. Those tickets are not your property, sir.
5: Yeah, but there's nothing in writing that the tickets are going to be renewed every year. They never had that.
1: No, but it's every team's right to determine whether how many season tickets they sell. And if you violate their written rules about reselling, which, again, I don't agree with those rules. But if you violate those rules, this particular franchise and team that's got a multi-year waiting list for season tickets sadly doesn't value your 34 years and views you as a guy that's making money off of their product. Again, I don't have to agree with it.
3: Mm-hmm.
1: But, you know, I've talked to the Yankees about this many years ago. You know, so I'll use the Yankees as an example, okay? So, and make this a Knicks story, but I'm using the Yankees as the example. The Yankees for years have fought with the notion of, we know that when we sell season tickets to people, or even single game tickets, that the secondary market values those tickets at a higher rate than we sell them. So why don't we sell them for more? It's our product. We're the ones selling the tickets. And whatever studies they've done come back and say there's a threshold where you're not going to sell as many if you raise the prices to a certain number. We all can accept that, right?
3: Yeah.
1: Like if you're buying an $18 ticket to sit in the upper deck, you might go to 20, but you're not going to go to 40.
3: Right.
1: I mean, that's an arbitrary number, obviously.
3: Yeah, I got you. There's a line.
1: And it's a fight a lot of very popular teams have had. If a broker can come in and sell that ticket immediately for $10, $20, thousands of dollars more than we're selling it for, well, then why don't we just sell it for that much? Which is why the league's made a deal with Ticketmaster to make Ticketmaster the official reseller. That way it's all in one place.
3: Mm-hmm.
1: And obviously they get a piece of all of it, you know, spread amongst all the teams, the leagues and whatnot. Look, I don't think you should ever stop somebody who's been a season ticket holder for 30 plus years from buying tickets. I'm fundamentally against that conceptually. I just am. I don't like that from a business standpoint. But you have mistaken and confused who really owns those tickets, because you have no right to those tickets next year. You paid for them for last year, and you got every ticket you paid for.
3: Mm-hmm.
1: They don't have to sell you a season ticket. No team does. Right?
3: Right. That's how I view it. I'd be surprised they get an injunction for them to stop selling those tickets.
1: It's never going to happen.
3: Yeah.
1: There's no court in the land that's going to tell someone in a free market society, you're not allowed to sell tickets to your product.
3: Mm-hmm.
1: Right? Because 13 people said, wait a minute, they took our tickets away. And you could also check, hey, Anthony, do me a favor. Or Pete, have Anthony do it. Just do a quick Google search for me and bring it to me after the next break. There's a contract when you buy season tickets, what you can and cannot do. Just print that out for me or find that for me. My gut is, while this didn't exist 10 years ago, that part of the contract in buying season tickets today is that Madison Square Garden retains the right to refuse you for future season tickets if you resell them.
3: Mm-hmm.
1: I don't know if that's a fact. That's my gut. That there's probably three pages of legalese in there, and nobody reads it. It's probably in there somewhere. And the Yankees do it also, by the way.
3: Yeah.
1: Like, the Yankees for years have worried about, if we're selling a ticket for 20 bucks, and a guy buys that ticket and resells it for 40, that's 20 bucks we're losing out on.
3: Yeah.
1: So why not just sell it for 40?
3: Yeah, but that's fine. But the issue is going to be, for the most part, that doesn't happen as much with the Yankees. Half the fan, maybe a good portion, maybe even half of the season ticket holders had an opportunity to make outrageous money.
1: I agree.
3: So, like, we're going to hear a lot of these stories compared to the Yankees, because even in the World Series, you weren't able to make, you know,
1: hundreds of thousands of dollars.
3: I mean, like, arguably life-changing money. Tens of thousands to hundreds of thousands of dollars for your tickets. We're going to see a huge jump up in guys who sold 50% of their tickets.
1: And I've told you the way around this. The way around it is directly selling to people you know and having them Venmo you the money.
3: Yeah, but
1: that's it.
3: How many people you know can drop $60,000 on a Knick ticket?
1: Right. I don't know any. Well, I know you.
3: I can't.
1: What?
3: I ain't dropping $60,000 on
1: you. You just went to Fenway.
3: Oh, I went to Fenway.
1: That wasn't like 30, 40 grand?
3: No, believe it or not, it wasn't.
1: Shocking.
3: It wasn't.
1: Did you drive?
3: I stayed at the Sheraton.
1: What?
3: That's right.
1: That's so beneath you, Big Mac.
3: That's what, hey, listen.
1: There you go.
3: Common people.
1: How was that drive up there? Pretty good?
3: It wasn't bad.
1: Not bad?
3: Yeah, I split it into two. So I went to...
1: Well, you said a night in a hotel.
3: Well, we did Mohegan Sun for a night.
1: Oh, that's right. You went to Uncasville.
3: Went to Mohegan Sun for a night and then went to Boston.
1: Did we have a successful visit to Uncasville?
3: We did not.
1: We did not.
3: We did not.
1: We damn it.
3: Certainly.
1: We did not.
3: Did not.
1: Bad enough that dinner was cut.
3: We did not.
1: Okay, good. I like that, though.
3: Don't mix drinking and late night. Not good.
1: You had fun?
3: Had a great time.
1: You had a great time. That's all that matters there. Here's Richie in Cornwall. Richie, good afternoon. How are you, sir?
6: Good. How you doing, guys?
1: Great.
3: Great night.
6: Did you guys, by any chance, come across the Eric Chavez interview with the New York Mets News?
3: Yeah, we were talking about it. He had a lot to say about Stearns. He had a lot to say about Soto. He had a lot to say about his firing. He had a lot to say.
6: I mean, I had been on the fence about firing Stearns and wanting to try and give him a chance to really develop the organization. But I feel like after hearing that, for him to drop the ball on letting your number one star free agent acquisition pretty much just be disconnected from the team, I think is a
1: I agree.
6: Sign that he's just
1: the question,
6: he's not
1: though,
6: the right guy.
1: But that's not the right question. We all agree on that. If David Stern's not only allowed it, but also told people, as Big Mac mentioned 20 minutes ago or so, you're not Soto, we have different rules for him, which is what was alleged there by Chavez in the interview, the podcast that he did. The question now becomes, if Steve Cohen didn't know about it, now that he does, what does he do? And if he did know about it, why did he tolerate it?
3: Can I say a couple things? One, every single Met fan, applauded the idea, and I know it's not exactly apples to apples, but every single Met fan applauded the idea that they went above and beyond and gave him sweets and his mother a wardrobe and whatever you can do to get Juan Soto here. I get it, right? So then he comes here, and he's a superstar. And I've heard this, and we'll ask Wally, and listen, I get it, but we have heard this line a lot. I treat everybody fairly. I don't treat them the same. Superstars get superstar treatment.
1: That's fair.
3: That has been part of baseball, part of all sports for a long time. He was going through something at the beginning of his first year with the Mets. He even Chavez even said, I don't know if it was, you know, buyer's remorse or just didn't feel connected to this team for whatever reason. At the beginning part of last year, we all saw it. He was uncomfortable and wanted to go down into the clubhouse. I mean... I don't know at what do you draw the line? You just paid him and gave him everything. Do you say, hey, get your ass off the couch and go into the dugout? Maybe. Is that, do you try and work slowly through that and eventually until he gets comfortable to go into the clubhouse? I don't think it's as easy and cut and dry a situation as you say, get David Stearns down there. Forget, I guess Mendoza, it's not important that the manager take care of it. David Stearns needs to go down there and says, hey, Mr. Juan Soto, I know we just gave you gobs of money and anything you asked for. Please get your ass off the couch and go sit in the dugout.
1: Can I ask you a question?
3: I don't know.
1: If you haven't seen the Chavez podcast interview, you should watch it. It's pretty damning, I think, to the way this Mets clubhouse was run and the fact that what Ron Dong said a few months ago about Mendoza, you know, pretty much being a laissez-faire, hands-off type of manager when it came to the clubhouse and his players. But there's a second question I would have. When Juan Soto, your best player, is allegedly doing that, not hanging out with the team, not being in the dugout, not being on the bench, and removing himself from the other guys on the team. My question is this. Nobody else noticed that? Nobody wrote about it? Mm-hmm. Nobody broadcasted it? There weren't whispers? Nobody said to Gary, Keith, or Ron, or to the guys that do a great job in the SNY studio, or to anybody else, hey, by the way, there's a disconnect here. The guy we just gave $1 billion to and a luxury suite and everything else is alone. Mm-hmm. And every time we come into the dugout, he's not with the squad. Like, to me, that's also damning to the people that cover the Mets.
3: Yeah.
1: How was that not a story last year?
3: I don't know. And I don't know how often it happened. I don't know. But
1: like, do you think everybody was unaware of that? Or now that Chavez said something? Because I'm sure he's talked about it with other people before.
3: Yeah.
1: You don't think that anyone thought to say, hey, wait a minute. Let me just watch a random Met game in Citi Field. Hey, where's Soto? He's not on the bench.
3: Yeah. I mean, was it every game, every half inning? Was it only after at bats where he was unsuccessful? Was it like, because they said the
1: assistant GM. It does warrant that conversation, doesn't it?
3: Agreed. The assistant GM came and like kind of coddled him, said everything's going to be all right. He was going through it emotionally. Like, it took him a while. I don't know if that's still continuing. I don't know. We talked about it earlier about him not communicating with the team during the 12-game losing streak while he was injured. I don't know. But I would also say, I know they don't have captains on this team. Where's Lindor? Where's the rest of the team to say, hey, man, come on.
1: Where's the manager? Where's the GM? Yeah. Where's anybody? I had our staff do a quick review of the contract you sign when you get season tickets for the New York Knicks. And this just put to rest the idiocy of a lawsuit. Quote, unquote, from the contract. Renewal privilege is extended at the option of Madison Square Garden and is subject to revocation at any time. When you agree to buy season tickets, you agree to that clause.
3: Yep.
1: So tell the lawyer to give you your money back because it's wasted money thinking that you're going to win that fight. You signed a contract, and the contract gives the Garden the right to cancel your season ticket renewals.
3: At any time.
1: At any time. Period. Stop. So let's just be done with that silly story, all right? Wally Backman's in the building. Big Wiles is coming up right after this on The Fan. 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

0: were missing.
1: Yeah.
0: A new Met theme song. I knew there was something missing.
1: Yep. Stern's fault.
0: It's not quite the Go New York, Go New York, Go, but I'm sure there was a time that we loved listening to this. There's my guy, handsome as ever. Now, Gary, you staying there. The adult's staying here. Thank you. What's up, Wallace? Appreciate you. Thank you. Wally Backman, that's Chris McMonagle.
2: Hey, Wally. Nice to meet you.
0: Boy, you've been spending way too much time on a boat. You are tan, looking good. Let's get in front of that microphone. Turn it on for me, Pete. Yeah. How you been, pal?
3: I've been good.
0: Yeah?
3: You know, I decided to come back because...
0: Because you have nothing else to do but fish.
3: No, I got pissed off at my 10-year-old grandson's game as an umpire, so I thought, time to go back.
0: That was it. Well, you been, buddy?
3: I've been good.
0: Yeah?
3: I've been good. Took a couple years off.
0: You sure did. And now you're out in Staten Island with the Ferry Hawks?
3: Yeah, no, it's fun. It's good. You know, Gary and I know...

0: each other.
1: It's Gary Perone, who's been there for a long time.
0: I've known him since Brooklyn. He does a great job. He convinced me to come back, to be honest with you. Yeah. So
1: he called me first. I was like, I got a job. So I guess nothing wrong being the second choice.
0: I don't know if I made a mistake or not. I mean, we're trying to fix something.
1: I'm so upset that you yelled at me when you didn't like the first pitch I threw out in Long Island, which wasn't nice of you, Wally. I thought I did a pretty good job.
0: Hey, Maz threw out the first pitch the other day at the 86th thing, and he missed me by about 30 feet.
1: Oh, good. It makes me feel a lot better.
0: His arm hasn't changed.
1: I want to talk about Staten Island and you being back. I do, but... You know, I've been advocating for you, as you know, for a long time to be a major league manager, and namely for the New York Mets. I know you're not there, so you can't speak specifically on certain guys because you're just not there. I respect that. But when you see a team that is kind of lollygagging through things and, you know, making the same mistakes, mental mistakes, over and over again, Ron Darling spoke about this, you know, a few months ago, where that's the manager's job. We accept physical mistakes. We accept striking outs. Part of the game. But the mental mistakes we don't accept. How would you handle it with this particular team?
0: Well, you know, it's things you have to talk about with players, you know. I mean, it's they have the players, I will say
1: that. You do think so?
0: I do believe I'm not happy with some of the guys they got rid of. You know, Alonso, guys like that. You know, that's a huge hole to fill.
1: Right.
0: And they haven't filled that. Mm-hmm. But... you know, when you believe that you have the players, then it's really the manager's mindset is to try to create some sort of chemistry. Because believe it or not, chemistry wins baseball games, but you have to have players to be able to put that chemistry in there. And you know, I've heard the clubhouse is not the clubhouse that's really good. I don't know. I'm not.
1: Well, let me give you the story that came out yesterday. Eric Chavez did a podcast and spoke, and he said last year, where there was a lot of reports that there was unrest in the clubhouse. A lot of people thought it was politically based. Some people thought wives weren't getting along and you're not going to baby showers and this and the other thing, right? Stuff that I'm sure you detest as a manager. But it was out there. The stories were out there. Chavez came out and he was here. And he said one of the things that was problematic with the team last year is that when Juan Soto ran in from right field, he did not spend the bottom or top of an inning in the dugout with the guys. He went to a couch by the batting cages, you know, in the bowels of the stadium, and sat there by himself. And the assistant GM came and kind of coddled him. And when David Stearns was apparently asked about it by Chavez, he goes, well, you're not Juan Soto. I assume if you had known about that, how does the manager not know that, that's something you would not have tolerated.
0: No, I definitely not. You know, by the cage, and I've been there at the stadium, on the field, they got all the computers there so hitters can look at pitchers that they just faced and things like that. You know, those things, you your mindset doesn't get right. So you know all about a pitcher and what he's trying to do to you. You don't need to look at those computers. You play the game.
1: Right.
0: You play the game right. You play it hard. You know, after the fact, yeah, if you want to study that stuff, you can. But during the game, it's way too much for a player. Way too much, you know. So you gotta get those guys on the same page. I don't care what level it is. When you're on the same page, then you create chemistry. And I'm telling you, chemistry will take you a long ways.
1: 86 had chemistry, huh?
0: Oh, man, we had so much fun. If I can only tell the stories.
1: There's only been 19 documentaries. Yeah. Are there more stories out there?
0: Hey, I'm afraid. They want me to write a book. I'm afraid to write one because I might get shot.
1: Like, by the way, if there's more stories, I want to do that documentary. Go ahead, Chris.
2: Well, I just wanted to, since we're talking about managers today, I want to ask you just the difference between publicly criticizing players and then the different reality of speaking them face to face and how important it is, because I think with the other team, I think the manager gets flack for not being critical enough publicly. So I was just curious your opinion on how important it is to have a public face. Should it be the same face that you show the team in the dugout or in the clubhouse, or do you think it is not best to air kind of some of your issues publicly? How would you treat that?
0: Well, yeah, you can't air everything publicly, but you definitely have to make your players accountable. You know, that might be in your office, whatever, but players are accountable for everything that happens. You know, unfortunately, the manager takes a lot of blame, but partially on himself by not making those players accountable. So players are always looking for direction. I don't care who they are, how much money they make, how long they've played. They're always looking for direction. And I think that a lot of people don't give those players direction because they're making so much money. But if you don't give them, and I really do believe that players are looking for direction.
2: Mm-hmm. No matter how much money they make, now
0: it doesn't matter. Yeah. You know, I go back to the day when I played, and, you know, it was back in the era when the first guy was, the highest paid guys were like Carter, mm-hmm. Mike Schmidt, where they made a couple $1 million. And players don't care how much players make. You know, when we'd go out, there'd be 15 of us. Money wasn't an issue. You know, and you're right, Greg, what you said before, that the wives try to get involved. Well, the wives are nothing mm-hmm. when it comes to baseball. You know, they're your wife, they're your family, whatever they might be. But when it comes to baseball and they get involved in the baseball activities.
1: All respect, everyone's family. But there's, in baseball, all sports for that matter, you know, be a doting wife, you know, care about the outcome of a game, what your husband does. But when the wives start going at it, and then the players react to that because the wives are in their ears nonstop, it's a quick way to, you know, failure.
0: The wives are all about this.
1: Wives making the money sign. Yeah. That's what he is. And by the way, when you make $700 million, what complaint could you have about that? Mm-hmm. Right?
0: No, you can't complain anything.
1: Who was, when you guys went out in 86, who was notoriously cheap when the bill came, and who wound up taking care of most meals? Because none of you making huge, huge money, obviously more than the average person, but who's the cheapest guy?
0: I can't say.
1: Strawberry, I knew it.
0: No, I can't say, but you know what? Everybody always chipped in.
1: He was a legitimate chipper. Because let me tell you what John Franco did to me. Because John Franco has boxing gloves on when the check comes. We had a man dinner every year. It was me. It was John. Gary was at it, I think, well, at least one time, if not more than that. And the bill came. Now, I'm making less money than everybody at the table, right? But every man's got to chip in.
0: Sure.
1: John gave me his Exxon gas card. And when, you remember that? And when the waiter comes back and he goes, Craig, we have an issue here. We don't take Exxon.
0: Johnny. I love the guy to death. What a great guy.
1: Great guy, but try to pay with a gas card.
0: That doesn't work.
1: No, it didn't. Yeah, he goes, I signed a bottle. I'm like, I'm not taking the bottle home.
2: That's fine.
1: Anyhow, do you, you're back with Staten Island, and the Ferry Oaks is a great time if you're on a great summer night. You should get out to the ballpark. The level of baseball is actually quite good. And it's a beautiful stadium. John Catsimatidis is one of the owners, the Gristides mogul. I think Randy Levine has a piece of it from the Yankees as well. So I know it's in your blood. At your age, with all that you've experienced in life, do you still have the juices where if a Steve Cohen called you, you would say yes?
0: They got my number.
2: There you go.
0: You know, I mean, I came back because I love the game.
1: Right. Mm-hmm.
0: I know where I was supposed to be years ago.
1: Yep.
0: Didn't happen. But I'm here, and I'm here to win. And my whole thing is winning. You know, the Ferry Hawks with Gary, who's in the other room right there, it's a job to try to fix this team. And I'm trying to put everything that I have to try to make this team a lot better, especially the second half, which starts July 3rd. So, you know, I focus on the Ferry Hawks, like to get the fans out there, give us more support. I know the parking is tough.
1: Yep.
0: They've tried to add the valet parking and things like that. But to get more fans out, to get the families in the Staten Island area more involved, we're going to try to do some things with players where they could do book readings, whatever it might be with the schools. They've never done stuff like that before. So trying to get the community involved. But, hey, like I said before, my number's here. I just want to talk.
1: Yeah.
0: Just give me a chance to talk to somebody. And I think I could win it over, but it's been unfortunate that I haven't had that chance.
1: I agree. Do you think, and again, you're an outsider looking in, so I want to be respectful of that, but based on the rosters, you read it, and there's a lot of guys playing out of position, and there's injuries and all that. If you were the manager of the Mets, how long do you think you would take it to turn it around, not win a World Series turnaround, because they're 13 games under 500, but get them back to respectability?
0: I don't think it would take as long as you think, you know, because you hold players accountable. You know, it's one big meeting, and, yeah, they play great for you for a couple of days, and it turns around and goes right back to the way it was. That happens in baseball, mm-hmm. but you got to stay on them. I mean, it's you take a little bit of the old school with the new school, and you know, you can't point fingers anymore at players. You know, you can take them in your office and point a finger at them.
1: Right.
0: But you can't do it in front of the other players.
1: Because so the players, this generation of players, soft, for lack of it, my word, not yours. But
0: No, I'm going to say they're just different. You know, it's just a different generation of players. They've grown up in different ways. Everybody thinks that I'm 100% old school. I've used those analytics more than any of these guys have used analytics since they started.
1: You don't strike me as an analytics guy. You strike me as a gut guy.
0: I use the analytics that work.
1: So yeah. give me an example, like something that you'd rely on that wasn't around. You know, when
0: I would utilize analytics in the sense that, your matchups, really more importantly, how to put a player in a position to where you think he's going to succeed. You know, you throw guys in a fire against a closer that probably has no chance. He's 1 for 15. Everybody knows that. But trying to put a player in position to succeed, especially your bench, you're not going to win with 9 guys. It takes 25 guys to win.
1: Right.
0: Period. Maybe it's 26 now. I don't know. They keep adding players. But it's being able to put players in position to succeed, Greg, and it's really not that hard if you do your homework as a manager, as a coach, to know all the statistical stuff about a player.
1: Has any team reached out to you?
0: No.
1: In your core, are you good with that now? Have you gotten past that?
0: I've gotten past it. You know, I mean, I got my grandson that I watch. You know, I come here for the guy in the next room, Gary, to try to help fix this thing, and I think we will. But again, I'm focusing all that on what I'm doing now. But, you know, I took 2 years off and, you know, I missed it bad.
1: Right.
0: So,
1: like I said, you can only fish so much, right?
0: You can only fish so much. I do it for 3 months. I catch halibut, salmon, tuna, go to Arizona for 3 months.
1: He invited me on his boat once and I said, if it's just me and you, no way I'm going.
0: Yeah.
1: Because I know, I don't want to be yelled at.
0: No. Well, I'd yell at you on the boat. I would.
1: Of course. You're in the way, Carton, get out of the way. That's a tuna.
2: You mentioned analytics. I'm curious what you think of the game today. You mentioned there's a combination of old school, new school. Curious just what you think of the game today, launch angle, some of the different things a lot of fans have a problem with.
0: Launch angle is total BS.
2: Mm-hmm.
0: You try to teach players launch angle, and they don't understand it.
2: Mm-hmm.
0: And so some of the things they've created, like I can go back when I was with the Mets, not by saying anybody's name, you know, you got to be able to see 5 pitches. You want to average 5 pitches per at-bat.
2: Okay.
0: In baseball, in the major leagues, the first pitch is thrown to you is the highest batting average there is in the major leagues. So if you break it all down, but you have people who want you to see 5 pitches, on years that I was in the minor leagues, you know, they would take young guys and make them take 2 strikes.
2: Mm-hmm.
0: Now, nobody can hit with 2 strikes.
2: Right.
0: But I've been in affiliated ball long enough to know that if you make somebody try to take 2 strikes so they can see 5 pitches, it's not making you a better player, it's making you a worse player.
1: Right.
0: And that's fact.
2: Mm-hmm. Yeah, I think that's part of it too. There's a lot of different things, taking pitches, trying to pull the ball in the air. Like that's a huge thing as well. Lack of the small ball and just curious because they've implemented, they changed the shift. They've added the clock. They put a runner at second base. Just curious if any of those things jump out at you as.
0: Well, you know, we started it in the Atlantic League.
2: Okay.
0: Years ago. We were the pigeons to start this thing with the clock and all this stuff that we did and the track band and things like that. And now in the Atlantic League, we don't use track band the way that we used it, where the track band's actually calling balls and strikes.
2: Right.
0: And now the major leagues and the minor leagues, they've instilled that in their system, which I think makes baseball better. And I get it. Umpires don't like it. But if you're an umpire and you're only 85% of the time right, and that track man's 94% of the time right. I go back to thinking when I think it was Kansas City in the World Series, Dutch or whoever it was the umpire made that real bad call at first base.
2: Mm-hmm.
0: Cost him a World Series. So that stuff would never happen again.
2: Right.
0: So the game has got soft. Can't take out a guy. I still got scars on my ankles from getting cleats marked.
2: Yeah, the catcher rule can't run into the catcher rule.
0: You know, that's all based on money, I think, because the money
2: they want guys hurt.
0: But it's not hard school. Mm-hmm. It's not old school baseball. You know, it's like, and I've always said this, my older brother and I played against each other on different teams when I was young and he was on an older team, a semi-pro team, and a guy hit me, and he come out from second base or whatever, and he says, you better get up right now. And those things are it's not the same. It's a friendly game. My point to the whole thing is, if my brother's playing for the Cardinals and I'm playing for the Mets and we're both second basemen, so I'm going to do everything I can to take him out at second base.
2: Sure.
0: Any way to win a game. You know, after the game, that's fine. Your friends, your brothers, whatever it is. But during the game, there's only one thing to do, and the bottom line is win. Mm-hmm. And whatever it takes to win, you do it no matter what.
1: Well, you also didn't grow up in a generation of participation trophies.
0: No.
1: That didn't exist so either.
0: The game has changed in that aspect. You know, it's nice when you get between the lines and you can play, but some of the rules they've made, you know, not taking out the catcher, having to have a direct line into the base.
2: Mm-hmm.
0: God. Bill Madlock knocked me into the outfield on a double play one time, and it was like, and it hurt.
1: Yeah.
0: But that was baseball then.
1: Right.
0: You know, that was just the way it was. And I'd like to see it go back that way. Maybe someday it will. But some of the rule changes that they made, I don't agree with them. But it's part of baseball, and I think it's all based on the salaries.
1: For sure. Yeah. Talking to Wally Backman a few more minutes. When did you, were you a good athlete in other sports as a kid, or were you specifically just a really good baseball player?
0: No, I was a good baseball player. I played football, broke my leg. I won a state championship in wrestling. Mm-hmm. So I played other sports, but I really thought the wrestling aspect of it turned me into the gritty, the meanness of a player, because, you know, it's still a team sport, but it's one-on-one. Yeah. And that's why I try to instill in play. It's one-on-one still.
1: Mm-hmm. Right.
0: Think of something the pitcher has done to you, if true or not true, and take it out on the pitcher if you're a hit.
1: You would actually have those kinds of self-talks?
0: Oh,
1: like you invent stuff. This guy came to my house when I wasn't there, trying to get in the back door. My family was sleeping there.
0: That's
1: I'm
0: what I'm
1: taking
0: talking
1: him
0: about.
1: Yard
2: yeah,
1: now.
2: Yeah, yeah.
1: You would actually do that?
0: Oh, 100%.
1: Would you ever catch yourself accidentally talking out loud?
0: I probably talked out loud too much.
1: Yo, Wally, you okay, man? What are you talking to? You don't even know that pitcher. He's a rookie.
0: It didn't matter. I remember one story real quick. Kurt Kepshire pitched for the Cardinals. And I said the day before we played him in St. Louis, I said, this guy couldn't pitch on my frickin' high school team. First pitch, he drilled me. I stole second base. Next time I got a hit off the guy. Next time I think he hit me again.
1: Right.
0: But I was just talking out loud and some reporter heard it. So it was on a back page of the
1: I imagine thing. You probably respected him throwing at you.
0: Oh, no, I didn't care. I knew I was going to steal second. I didn't care. He didn't throw hard enough to hurt you anyway.
1: You know, we've made so much of the 86 Mets. You've been asked about it a million times. We had an 89-year-old guy call in the first hour talking about the lowest moment for him, or the most unsure moment for him as a baseball fan. You know, grew up a Dodger fan. He's a local guy, 89. You know, cries when the Dodgers leave. The Mets come in 62. Woo, the Mets. In 86, he talked about the Billy Hatcher home run in the 14th. Which ties the game that, and I remember watching it. We're all like, son of a gun. That's it. We're not going to score another run. And we're going to have to face Scott in game 7, who was unhittable. You guys had a tough time with him. Do you remember like vividly in the dugout when Hatcher hits that home run?
0: Yeah, I put us ahead the half inning before.
1: Right.
0: And then Hatcher
1: like,
0: hit the
1: hero.
0: Yeah, I thought I was the hero. And then Hatcher hits the home run. But, you know, it was a great series, there's no doubt.
1: It was.
0: It was probably bigger than the Boston series when we won the World Series just because of the things that you're saying about Mike Scott. There was a lot of guys afraid of Mike Scott. Mike Scott and I were roommates in the minor leagues. So
1: I didn't know that.
0: When he was with the Mets. But, you know, Roger Craig taught him how to mess with the baseball a little bit. And it made him a great pitcher. He went from a sub-500 guy or a 500 pitcher to a Cy Young guy. So,
1: and what was the change to the ball?
2: Like,
1: he was just scuffing it?
0: He was scuffing
1: more
0: the ball.
1: Spin rate?
0: I don't blame a guy for trying.
1: Of course.
0: You know, if you can get away with it, you do it. You get caught, you got to stop. It's
1: right.
0: Like, unfortunately, we were playing the Ducks the other day, and I told Lou, who's the manager there, Lou Ford, who played in the big leagues, and we've struggled in Staten Island. I've only been there 10 days, but I called every pitch from the dugout. because the guy tipped his pitches. We scored 10 runs in the first two innings, and they were mad. But hey, you know what? Don't give me an advantage. I'll take it.
1: Right.
0: Yeah.
1: So just walk me through that. When you know a guy's tipping pitches, do you yell out, fastball? Or you have like a signal or a sign for it?
0: No, I'll tell you what I said. I says, be ready for the heater. Mm-hmm. And then I would say, stay back, because I knew a breaking ball was coming.
1: Got it.
0: You know what? If you are the other manager or pitching coach, the pitcher coach was really upset about it. I said, fix it.
1: Yeah. Right.
0: I talked the next day, fix it, figure it out. It's not my guy. I'm not going to tell you what he's doing.
1: Right.
0: I told you he was tipping pitches, but it's not my job to tell you what he was doing. So if we play him again and he pitches again, if he does the same thing, I'll do the same thing.
2: Let me ask you a question in that vein, because we're seeing a lot of the Yankees in particular, but a lot of teams, when there's a runner at second, looking in the glove of the pitcher, and we're seeing, like, not just subtle, like you're subtle in your wordage, we're seeing this, we're seeing, like, real, exactly. So I'm curious how, because we're seeing a lot more of it, and I would think in your day, someone would pay for that with a fastball in the back. We're not seeing it now.
0: In my day now, they'd still get hit. If I catch you.
2: Really?
0: You tell them.
2: If it's that obvious, you're looking into the glove of the pitcher, do you consider that stealing signs? Is it up to the pitcher to make sure he doesn't allow you to see that? Like, and then if they're that adamant on the second base trying to give away location or breaking ball, that's still a no-no for you.
0: Oh, 100%. Okay. It's a no-no. That's the guy that's on the bases that's giving signs away or location or whatever it might be to the hitter.
2: Mm-hmm.
0: If you catch them doing that stuff, it's like you give them a fair warning.
2: Okay.
0: But if they do it again, then they get hit hard.
2: Okay.
0: You know, I don't like to hit anybody in the head, but it might be just below the neck.
1: It's Wally Backman. Which party was bigger, the flight home from Houston or the Game 7 World Series party?
0: That's tough. You know, I got to tell you about the flight coming home from Houston.
1: Go ahead.
0: If we had two planes, if we won, the wives could fly with us. A whole row of seats were torn out of that plane.
1: Okay.
0: And it wasn't a player that did it. It was a wife that did it.
1: Is that right?
0: That's a fact. And so, you know, I remember Frank Cash come in and said he's going to find us $10,000 or whatever it was, take it out of our checks, whatever it was. And Davey just tore up the receipt or whatever. But, no, I mean, Boston was great. You know, we were on such a high after we were in Houston. And we come back home and we lose the first two games.
1: First two at Chey, that's right.
0: You know, so our backs.
1: And Dwight didn't win a single game.
0: Yeah, and our backs were against the wall. So, but it was like the players, the way that we were in a clubhouse, we didn't go home after a game right away. We'd sit in and have a beer and we'd talk about the game. I think back to the series when Bobby Valentine was here and Bobby told me, come down in the clubhouse after the game. I said, no, Bobby. I says, I can't do that. I says, the players are there and things like that. He says, no, come down. So I waited 15 or 20 minutes to go down to the clubhouse. The whole clubhouse was empty already.
1: Wow.
0: The guys were gone. We'd have been sitting around drinking beers saying, you know what, you should have done this. You should have done that. We could have been
1: talking baseball.
0: We're just talking baseball.
1: Yeah.
0: That part of the game I miss.
1: Sure. Yeah. The camaraderie, that fraternity of men.
0: That's
1: right?
0: Exactly what it
1: One
0: is.
1: One common goal. Look out for my brother. Right. And you have stuff you can share that you would never share outside of the locker room, that kind of stuff.
0: No, we get in fights. We had fights amongst players. But you know what? Me and my brother got in fights against each other. So tomorrow's a new day, or after the fight's over, you know, it's over and you get together and you do what you got to do whatever, especially on a baseball team, to win.
1: Let me ask you this. What was your relationship like with Davey Johnson? And I know we lost him. May he rest in peace. What were your thoughts on Davey as a manager?
0: I love Davey as a manager. We had a great team. You know, you had Roger, you had Jesse. He had closed from two different sides. You know, the one thing about Davey is I played for him in AAA when I got sent down from the big leagues, and we actually met each other in Hawaii just offhand. I mean, we didn't know we were going to meet each other there. And he said, well, I'm going to interview for the Met job. And I said, well, that's great, Davey. He says, let me tell you something. If I get that job, you're my second baseman. And he held true to it. He did it, and that's how I became the regular second baseman for the New York Mets. But Davey trusted me. Very good manager. Good guy.
1: What happens if you don't bump into him in Hawaii?
0: You think
1: you still become the Mets second baseman?
0: I think I would have.
1: Yeah. Right. He just wouldn't have told you that.
0: He told me that takes so much pressure off you. When a guy says something like that, and I was young,
1: right,
0: and for that to come true, the guy held to his word, you got to trust him forever.
1: Do you still talk to Lenny much or no?
0: I do, if I can understand him.
1: Yeah, it's tough. Yeah. No, he goes, he's in it.
0: He's gotten better, I think.
1: I've heard good moments,
0: things.
1: Yeah.
0: I've heard good things about him. I mean, you know, we got this anniversary thing coming up, I think, August 1st.
1: Are you going to it?
0: I'm
1: going to
0: go. I'm going to go.
1: You should go.
0: Yeah. I got to skip a game from Gary to do it.
1: He'll be fine. He thinks he's a better manager anyway.
0: Hell with Gary.
1: By the way, you know he's going to manage. There's no doubt in my mind he's going to appoint himself manager for a game.
0: I've been there 10 days and he has a second guess me once.
1: Because you punch him in the mouth. He knows that too. Like, he is from Staten Island.
0: That's true. He's probably used to being punched in the mouth.
1: He's taking a few lumps. I think it's great that you're going back.
0: No, yeah. I enjoy it.
1: Was that
0: it.
1: An easy choice for you to say yes to that invitation or no?
0: It wasn't at the start, but, you know, after I said it when I was at my grandson's game and stuff like that, that's why I want to get, not only do I think totally about winning every day, it's the first thing I told the team. I said, expect to win every day. I know it's not going to happen, but when you come to the park, I want you to expect yourself to win. Be prepared to win. And that's what I try to instill that in players. You know, it's not going to happen every day. You play so many games. But when you can have that mindset, again, it's the relationship. It creates chemistry. You put your players in the right direction so their mindset is set right. And I see it in the major leagues all the time, that there's too much individualism with players in today's game. The good teams... You know, you look at what happened. Milwaukee is a great, great example. They're winning again. Mm-hmm. And it's a lot of it is based on the manager, I think, that what he instills in his players. And I'm trying to think of his name. I want brain dead for a minute. But we managed against each other in AAA.
1: Okay.
0: You know, I know he was at Arizona State for a lot of years. Council brought him over here to be his bench coach or whatever it was. But he's done a great job with those guys, and he deserves a lot of the credit. I mean, everybody deserves some credit. But, you know, when they got rid of Council and they thought, oh, Milwaukee's going to go backwards and go downhill, well, it's gone just the other direction.
2: Not back-to-back manager of the year, Pat Murphy.
0: Yeah, Pat Murphy.
1: Do you think it's easier to manage a wildly talented team, or is it easier for you to manage a team that has some talent?
0: I think it's easy either way. You know, when you got a veteran team, most of the time they patrol the clubhouse amongst each other.
1: So you don't have to.
0: You don't have to. I mean, you might still have to patrol it some.
1: But essentially, you trust the veterans to.
0: Yes.
1: Like, and I locker think room justice.
0: I think a younger team, you're way more involved as a manager, coaches, or whatever, trying to patrol that part of it. Just to try to get them in the right direction. You know, I mean, younger team, when they have a losing streak, they get down. Veterans kind of stay at the same even keel. You want them to stay at the same even keel. But there's a lot involved. I mean, inside the clubhouse where nobody sees, from coaches to managers, you really are a big part of that ball club.
1: Got it.
0: You know, I mean, I believe a manager full-heartedly. You might be able to win 15 games a year as a manager just by making the right moves.
1: That many. That's a lot.
0: No, that's a lot. I mean, the Mets are 15 games out.
1: Right. The right manager.
0: Give them 15 more wins.
1: My manager gets them into first place. I keep telling the Mets to hire you.
2: Not only you. Are you aware that the connection you have with the fan base? Because I can tell you, I've been here a long time. Craig's been doing radio a long time. I was an overnight host. Mets are struggling. I'll get two calls a night. Wally Backman needs to be the manager of this team. Like, the fan base constantly, anytime there are any struggles with the Met fan wants and makes the call for Wally Backman. Are you aware of that? Do you know the connection you have with this fan base?
0: I am aware of it. Yeah. Mm-hmm. I just like to, I'd like to get an opportunity somewhere. You know, I've kind of pushed it all aside because I've gotten older, but I have the heart, the desire, and the knowledge to be able to do that. I've always said that Met fans were the most knowledgeable fans, or New York fans in particular, were the most knowledgeable fans of all sports. So, hey, listen, respect them. I went from New York to Minnesota. I thought I went from the big leagues to AAA when I went to Minnesota.
2: Right.
0: And it was a nightmare. It was a culture shock, actually. And I missed the days that I had in New York. I remember, I think it was Al Harrison was with the Mets then, and we were in Houston. And that was when Greg Jeffries was coming up to, he ended up playing second
1: base. He was not well-liked.
0: And I asked to be traded. It was the biggest mistake I ever made, and they did it. So I would have rather finished my career in New York.
1: Hmm. Well, it's good seeing you.
0: Yep. Hey, it's been great, guys.
1: Always a pleasure. I've advocated for you, as you know, for a very, very long time. I'm glad Gary and the gang brought you into Staten Island. That means you're close. Look forward to seeing you throughout this entire summer. And knock on wood, one day, nothing against Staten Island, but you get a phone call that you have to leave Staten Island. And I speak for a lot of Met fans.
2: You certainly do.
1: Would love to see you as the manager of the New York Mets. I can tell Steve Cohen. Wally told me he'll take the manager's minimum to do it.
0: I'd take nothing.
1: What?
2: Exactly right.
1: Wally Backman, everybody. Let's take a quick break. We got your calls. Appreciate you coming in very much.
0: Thanks, guys.
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0: I know you do.
1: I'm telling you. That's my guy.
2: And man, did he not disappoint. Wally Wally. He is as confident in his ability to lead a group of men as anyone I've met. He certainly is.
1: Sometimes you need change, right? Not all the time, but sometimes you need some change and old school stuff.
2: I think Wally would be a really good, like, Don Mattingly. And now Green, you put him in there in a team that's floundering for the half season. Not that he couldn't do more than that, but I think that's really where you could make a strong argument. A Wally, obviously him specifically, but a type like that old school hard nosed manager comes in to help a floundering group that's far better talent wise than they're showing on the field.
1: Yeah.
2: I think that would be an absolute home run.
1: The best line was, I think a manager can give you 15 extra wins a season. Yeah. How many games out of the Mets? Oh, 15? Yeah.
2: Clever. Yeah. I also love the idea when you ask them what's easier, young kids or veterans to manage. Yeah. They're both easy.
1: That's right. Like, I know what I'm doing.
2: They're both easy. Are you kidding me?
1: Anyhow, I don't think the day's ever going to come.
2: Well,
1: but I would be thrilled. And I think most Met fans would be thrilled too if Wally Backman was here. Because, look, one of the reasons outside of winning, not a World Series, but winning, that Met fans love Terry Collins. Was that fiery attitude.
2: Absolutely.
1: Like, I don't know if you heard him driving up to Boston. He's never changed that fiery attitude. You know, fans are attracted to that because we kind of feel like that guy knows how we feel. That guy's not going to tolerate lollygagging, right? Mm-hmm. And I think Wally Backman is that type of guy.
2: No doubt.
1: So he also is going to play in our softball game against Major League Baseball. I'm not sure if he's on MLB's team or our team, but he's playing, so... We'll get some dates to that. I'll let you know. That'll be sometime in August when Big Mac's here, which is only a couple days for the month.
2: You're gone in a week, buddy. What are you talking about? And you're taking this Friday.
1: What? What?
2: I shouldn't have
1: said that. You're doing a solo show Friday?
2: No, I'm gone Friday.
1: Oh. There you go. All right, let's take some calls. We'll get to the Yankees. I said 3:30. I lied. We'll get to the Yankees closer to 4:30. At least your take on a lost weekend.
2: No, we got to talk about the Yankees. There are things to discuss about the New York Yankees.
1: Okay.
2: This weekend, obviously, what's going on with the team.
1: Let me take two calls.
2: The overreaction from the fan base as well.
1: Oh, I like it. You're going to attack the fan base.
2: Of course I am.
1: Two or three calls, then we'll get Big Mac attacking the Yankee fan base. Here's Steve in Newark on the fan. Steve, how are you, buddy?
3: Mets fan.
1: For Yankees. For Yankees. There you go.
3: Now I'm just going to ask out of curiosity, was Grimace not available today for an interview? Is that why you guys have Wally Backman on?
1: Grimace is coming on tomorrow's show.
2: Mm-hmm.
3: Okay, because, I mean, Wally Backman, a complete clown.
1: You read that completely
3: what
1: wrong.
3: A douche.
1: You read that completely
3: wrong. You guys are complete idiots.
1: Yes, we're idiots.
2: Stop.
1: You're a genius.
2: Yeah.
1: Because all the Mets moves have worked out year after year after year.
2: I'll be totally honest with you. I don't know if Wally would be my hire either, but he certainly would be a viable candidate and someone who isn't what that last caller called him. He's a great baseball man.
1: Yeah. There's a respect that he brings to the table.
2: Yeah.
1: And there's a guy that won't listen. Just put it this way. If you think he's a clown, you want to feel the way you're entitled to feel that way.
2: No.
1: I have no stake in that outcome. If you actually think he's a clown. But what would you say about a manager?
2: Minority of an opinion.
1: What would you say about a manager that doesn't know that his best player isn't sitting in the dugout during games?
2: Mm-hmm.
1: What would you say about that manager? Because everyone loves Carlos Mendoza. Great guy.
2: Well,
1: and I'm sure he is a great guy. What would you call a manager that isn't aware that his best player isn't in the dugout?
2: Or didn't choose to act.
1: Yeah.
2: Yeah.
1: What would you say about a general manager that is told about it and says, yeah, but he's Soto, the rest of the guys aren't. Right? So you can feel the way you feel. You don't have to agree with anything we say.
2: And the thing with Mendoza,
1: that's crazy.
2: That I found, I don't know, I think obnoxious is too strong a word, but it wasn't his fault tour, the media tour that went just like everyone's opinion was, well, look, we all know it's not Mendy's fault. Like, it wasn't, he didn't help any.
1: Right.
2: Like, okay, yes, it's much more on David Stearns than it is the manager. Absolutely. Is it like a full-blown scapegoat situation? I don't know. Like, this is a talented team. Wally told you, I think I shouldn't say they're a talented team. They had the ability to be a talented team. It didn't go that way necessarily, and the rotation fell apart. And ultimately, yeah, I don't think it's the manager's fault specifically that they're in this bad a situation. But, I mean...
1: Who did the manager hold accountable?
2: Like,
1: Ever.
2: Yeah, I mean, I guess.
1: And but that doesn't mean you could be a good guy and a bad manager at the same time.
2: Or you could just not be able, not have a good working relationship with a specific group. Or really what we see a lot with managers is the ball roll in the wrong direction and be unable to stop it.
1: That's fair.
2: I think that's what we saw with Mendoza. Because when things were going well, last year, his first year in 2024, they're 10 games under 500. They got pitchers throwing their gloves into the stands. And he turns it around from that point, and they go all the way to the NLCS.
1: Right.
2: And then last year, it felt like June 13th, best team in baseball. They start to go down this in the wrong direction, and there's no stopping it. And this year, same thing. He was unable to get reins of it and just stop what was going on. But he's dealt with injuries. So while I do agree, this is much more on Stearns than it is Mendoza, the cons, it's not his fault. It's not his fault. We understand that. But it's not like he deserved to keep his job. And I don't know if it's necessarily a scapegoat situation. Like, it's something had to change. Like, something had to change. They should have done it a month ago to see if they got could have got a spark, because now I don't think a spark is viable.
1: Right. No, this season's dead. It's dead man walking now. And there's no vibe. There's no energy.
2: No.
1: And I don't know what the Mets are going to do to try to get you to come to the ballpark. It can't be to watch the Mets.
2: No, it's going to be.
1: It's got to be fireworks. And like he made a joke about Grimace.
2: Mm-hmm.
1: You better find other reasons to get people to come to the ballpark. Outside of the people that have already purchased season tickets or thought that this might be a great Met team, because David Stearns told us back in March what a great team he put together. So I'm sure there are people that bought tickets for, the Phillies series this past weekend. Obviously the Dodgers when they come to town. Subway Series, of course. But the reality is that the people that bought those tickets are going just they don't waste their money.
2: Mm-hmm.
1: You can't sell them. That's no. Like, who's buying a Met ticket on the secondary market?
2: Someone who wants to bring up a Stern suck sign. That's
1: right.
2: It.
1: And then those people get kicked out of the stadium.
2: Those people get thrown out of the stadium.
1: Yeah, and then the owner comes out and goes, by the way, if you don't like the $50 ticket price, you should pre-order the $40 ticket. Oh, thanks, Steve. Maybe you totally misheard what I was complaining about when I tweeted you, but when you came out of hiding to put out a random tweet. Yes, $50 is absurd for us to park to watch this team play. And his response is, you're right? No, that's not his response. His response was,
2: Be smarter about it.
1: Pre-order it.
2: Do a little research and save yourself $10.
1: I swear in my life, I still think Steve Cohen is bothered to his core that back in April, when they gave away free tickets, people went and got the free tickets
2: and then
1: did not use them.
2: He is.
1: And I think that sticks in his craw and he cannot get it out. Because he's kind of been, not war is not the right word. He's lost, I think, a good portion of the fan base that adored him when he first bought the team.
2: Mm-hmm.
1: And part of it is not just the losing, which is obviously the biggest part of it. It's his decision to attack people or be tone deaf to people's concerns when he does tweet, which is rare these days. Remember back in the day, he was tweeting up a storm.
2: Mm-hmm.
1: And then his wife was tweeting up a storm. Then she got off Twitter because of the hate. And I totally understand that.
2: Totally understand that.
1: But now he picks his spots, but it's never like, hey, Met fans, I owe you one. I'm sorry. It's always like, spent $40 on parking. What are you, stupid? You know what I mean?
2: He's trying to defend it.
1: I'm going
2: to
1: speak
2: He's trying to defend what's gone on here. I know $50 is a lot, I know. But, hey, just to give you a heads up, you could do it for $40.
1: Yeah, oh, 40 is so much better than 50.
2: I think he's just trying to defend what's
1: going on. You know what I would have written back if I was the guy?
2: He's trying to defend everything.
1: Yeah, you can't defend
2: anything. There's the guy with a sign. Well, listen, it wasn't just the sign. He was making everyone around him miserable. We had several complaints.
1: I was getting cheered, by the way.
2: Well, I don't.
1: Here's the thing. I could accept the, hey, listen, you should prepay for parking. It's only $40.
2: Mm-hmm.
1: If there was something I could buy for the extra $10 I have,
2: mm-hmm.
1: then at least you could tell me, hey, parking in a soda is $50 if you pre-order.
2: Right.
1: You can't buy anything for $10 at Citi Field or anywhere else for that matter.
2: Well, yeah. You might be able to, come August, you're going to be able to get tickets for $10.
1: That's right. If they allow you to resell them on the secondary market, they might not. They might start banning you from buying tickets in the future. I wonder if he regrets buying the Mets.
2: No.
1: No.
2: I don't think he does.
1: You know how much money he's lost?
2: How much money he's going to make with the casino and everything? He thinks he's going to turn it around.
1: Yeah, but the casino's not necessarily connected to the Mets, right?
2: Yeah, but he
1: it's a separate entity.
2: He doesn't get one without the other.
1: But probably right.
2: Mm-hmm.
1: I'm not going to say you're wrong on that.
2: Mm-hmm.
1: But I think in 5 years, Well, how much has he lost? $500 million?
2: Something like that.
1: Like, it does. I know he's made a ton of money and he's fine. Like, don't worry for Steve Cohen.
2: I'm not.
1: And his hedge fund was the highest producing hedge fund in America last year.
2: Mm-hmm.
1: But they're also, and maybe it's just a good write-off for him. And guys like that need major write-offs of that kind of dough.
2: Mm-hmm.
1: There also does come a point where I was living this amazing, fine, joyful life.
2: Mm-hmm.
1: Right?
2: Not
1: as a multiple billionaire.
2: An unknown for the most part.
1: And
2: yeah.
1: This is... You know, this isn't fun.
2: Now he's a public embarrassment.
1: Right. This mm-hmm. isn't fun. Like, I don't need this crap in my life. Like, what is he, 60 years old, something?
2: Yeah, but what
1: like,
2: what
1: do
2: should
1: I
2: he
1: need
2: do?
1: This?
2: But what should he do?
1: Nothing.
2: No, he should call James Dolan.
1: He should
2: James
1: sell
2: Dolan.
1: The team.
2: Should call
1: she...
2: James Dolan.
1: I already suggested that. You should call JD and figure out how do
2: win.
1: You do it.
2: Hire the right guy, win. It's they should be able to win with the payroll they have. He will win with the payroll he has on some level.
1: I want to be very clear about this. And I'm sure there's groups out there that would buy him. If the San Diego Padres sold for how much was it? $10 billion?
2: No, it was...
1: $4 billion? $5
2: billion? Yeah, something
1: billion?
2: Like that.
1: Somebody looked that up in there. Yeah.
2: It was something where we estimated the Yankees and Mets would get over $10 billion. It was like a high number.
1: He bought the Mets for $2 billion change, if mm-hmm. I remember correctly. How much did the San Diego Padres sell for, guys? If you can give me a quick answer to that. Go ahead.
0: $3.9 billion.
1: So $4 billion.
2: Billion. Double
1: so
2: with the Mets.
1: So if the San Diego Padres are worth $4 billion... The Mets are probably worth seven or eight. Let's just call it seven.
2: Yeah.
1: Right? He can make a $5 billion return mm-hmm. on a five-year investment.
2: He doesn't need it.
1: But he should. He should sell the team. Because if I'm him, I don't need this crap. Like, I'm rich beyond rich. I got my casino. Right?
2: Yeah, but he wants to turn around and win.
1: Why?
2: I do believe he wants to win.
1: Why?
2: Because...
1: You know the odds involved with this crap? Like, us talking about you, people on Twitter, you know, talking about you... You don't need this crap. Like, there does come a point where my life was perfect. I've got the beautiful love
2: maybe
1: of my life to my side.
2: Yeah.
1: I've got healthy, successful children. I'm worth $20 billion all by myself. Anonymity is phenomenal when you're that successful,
2: mm-hmm.
1: right?
2: I have no idea.
1: But just play this out for a second.
2: Yeah.
1: If you're Steve Cohen, 5 years in, it's a disaster. And this is the most embarrassing season maybe since 62.
2: Yeah.
1: That's up for debate, obviously.
2: But 62 wasn't embarrassing.
1: Right, because there was an expectation
2: team.
1: Of it.
2: Yeah.
1: Right.
2: I mean, I don't know if this team's as bad as the 62 team, but embarrassment?
1: So just play it out for a second.
2: I'll put this over the 62 team.
1: Like, we're all human beings. We know things we don't want to tolerate in life.
2: Mm-hmm.
1: Some people get divorced over it. I mean, why come home to a miserable wife all the time? Right? Some people make decisions like that. I only have so much time on this earth. Why do I have to care about what Joey 157934 says about me on Twitter?
2: He shouldn't.
1: It's not worth my time.
2: I shouldn't even, but I do.
1: Right?
2: He shouldn't. But
1: Steve Cohen should sell the team.
2: He wants to win.
1: I'm sure he'd like to win.
2: Mm-hmm. He should not. As much as the Met fans are pissed at him, I bet you most Met fans would not want him to sell.
1: Why not?
2: Because
1: you might get a guy like the Portland Trailblazer owner?
2: They don't know.
1: Who wants to spend no money?
2: He's been willing to spend money. I don't know what else you could ask for the owner.
1: I'm not saying that.

0: No. You don't need this kind of aggravation.
1: He bought the team for a reason. That reason hasn't been realized.
0: Well, guess what? 5 years in, he hasn't delivered on the promise. No, it's time for somebody else, maybe.
1: He's made it worse.
0: And I'm saying this, if I was advising Steve Cohen, which no one's asked me to do.
1: Yeah, you're attempting to.
0: I would say, hey, Steve, you don't need this. What are you doing?
1: Yeah, you're like Apollo's trainer. He's no good for us.
0: He's no good for us.
1: I saw you beat that man like no man's ever been beat, and he just kept coming at you.
0: Right.
1: We don't need this kind of trouble.
0: Like, there comes a point where I'm worth how many billions?
1: Yeah.
0: Why do I have any odds? Like, the only odds I should have in life is, hey, boss, we may have run out of diesel. The yacht may not make it back. You have to stay in the Caribbean for another week.
1: Yeah.
0: Oh, shucks. Okay. Like, I'd be so pissed off that you're ruining my life that I would say I'm done.
1: You're done. No, I get it. But you also have a burning desire to own a champion.
0: I don't know that he does.
1: I don't know. My gut is if he doesn't sell, he does, right?
0: Is the juice worth the squeeze? I don't know.
1: I want to be champion. If I can't play.
0: We all want to be champions, of course.
1: I want to be a champion.
0: But when you're worth $20 billion and you've wanted everything else in life.
1: You feel like a champion, right?
0: Yeah. Like, oh, man, I had to sell the Mets. Shucks. Hey, honey, you want to fly in that special tuna from Japan for dinner tonight? Yeah, okay, I'll make a call.
1: Yeah, they're cloning pterodactyls. We're going for a flight.
0: Right.
1: Whatever, it could be anything.
0: You want a dinosaur bone or you want the actual dinosaur, honey? I'd like to have a dinosaur. That'd be pretty cool. Okay, no problem.
1: No, not dinosaur barbecue. Really barbecuing a dinosaur.
0: Yeah, they're closing the dinosaur barbecue in Brooklyn.
1: I know, I heard
0: that. They sold the building or something.
1: Yeah.
0: I think the one in Harlem is the only one left outside of Syracuse. And they got, you talk about wings. Oh, baby. They're not buffalo wings. Mm-hmm. The barbecue wings. Money. So good. Anyway, here's Gregor in Huntington on the Fan. Greg, how are you, pal?
2: Hey, Craig. Hey, C-Mac. How are you guys doing today?
1: What's up, buddy? How are you?
0: Great.
2: Listen, I think, number one, I'm a huge Yankee fan. Call me a show. Call me wherever you want. But right. I enjoy the Mets. I enjoy your banter. Having Wally on the show today, and you guys already dug into it, was the very best thing. I think, without a doubt, you make this man the manager now. You get rid of Andy, whatever his name is.
1: Green.
2: Put him in there. And then you test the whole team. You turn around and you say, you're going to take this guy. You bring back the Mets fans. They come running. They will run through. 10,000 people will come just to see Backman for the first time.
0: I agree,
2: week,
0: by
2: without
0: the way.
2: Doubt. Three
0: I mean,
2: or four, three four wins.
1: We're talking about how to
2: three
1: sell tickets.
2: Three or four wins, and they're coming back 15,000 at a time. I'm dead sure,
0: well, look,
2: dead to nut.
0: Here's the thing. I agree. It's not going to be this year. But I would think, because there's going to be a lot of candidates mentioned, they already have been mentioned, guys like Alex Cora, you know, maybe even Rob Thompson, who had success in Philadelphia before Don replaced them.
1: I think Albert Pujols.
0: He put his hat in the ring, right?
1: Ross, the former manager of the Cubs.
0: He's
1: and
0: the ESPN
1: catcher.
0: Guy, right?
1: Yep. I think that's a legitimate. I think, though, he did a decent enough job with the Cubs, played Major League Baseball. I honestly think, considering Albert Pujols is an icon, he just, you know, coached in the World Baseball Classic. He managed in the World Baseball Classic. Yeah. I mean, credibility through the roof. A connection to the Latin players. I think that Carlos Beltran's obviously another guy we've heard a lot about. If Albert Pujols really wants the job, I would think he'd have a really good chance to get it.
0: I mean, hard to argue against a guy that, played at the level he played. But, I mean,
1: you very rarely see superstars. You want to talk about a guy who doesn't need it. I mean, Albert Pujols.
0: Well, that's
1: does
0: the
1: not
0: other
1: need,
0: thing. He doesn't need it, and he's never done it.
1: And he's never done it, other than the World Baseball Classic,
0: which doesn't count. It's an All Star game. I mean, it doesn't count.
1: No, it's a little different than an All Star game.
0: But it's
1: you're
0: essentially
1: building a team, you're
0: it's
1: playing.
0: Essentially an All Star game. It's an All Star tournament.
1: Okay.
0: It's great. I loved it. I love it. But
1: no,
0: I'm
1: not saying it necessarily qualifies you to be a manager.
0: Didn't he interview for the Angels job a year ago?
1: Yeah, there was some thought.
0: So if the Angels didn't hire a guy they know well, why would we hire the guy?
1: I think there were some issues, and that's why their current manager got a one-year deal.
0: Oh.
1: There's some thoughts that could be in the
0: making.
1: Steroid
0: issues? Or you mean like issues with the guy they hired?
1: No, issues with him and the timing of it,
0: oh, okay.
1: And maybe some the money they were willing to invest in him. I don't know. There was some. I can't remember the exact story, but they ended up hiring
0: guy,
1: the former catcher for who's the manager of the Angels right now? Kurt Suzuki. He's on a one-year contract, which is unheard of as a manager. So there was a lot of speculation that it was a manager in waiting until the timing was right with Pujols. But now Pujols has kind of thrown his hat in the ring for the Mets. I think it's an interesting candidate. I think Carlos Beltran's a very interesting candidate. I would think Ross is an interesting

0: interesting candidate, but who knows where they're going to go? They've already said Green's not going to be the manager.
1: Right. There's one guy that gets the job and makes the fan base happy. It's Wally Backman.
0: Well,
1: it is. That's the guy. You think the Met fan base is going to be like, yeah, we got Pujols?
0: I think so, yeah.
1: I don't. He's never managed before.
0: Pete, would you be excited if Albert Pujols is the manager of the team?
1: Would you be like, yeah, we got Pujols?
2: Pujols does nothing for me. No offense.
1: Okay. Right. Does Beltran do something for you?
2: Beltran, no.
0: Wally Backman.
1: Wally Backman.
2: Wally has more of a pulse.
1: Okay. That's fair. I think
2: I'm
1: a fair
2: old school guy.
1: That's fair,
0: you're
1: though.
0: You're an old school guy.
1: There's a difference generation. A lot of people, like my son who was here, asked me who Wally was.
0: Sure.
1: Okay.
0: He played a long time ago.
1: He was a long time ago.
0: Major League Baseball.
1: That's right. Which is a fair thing for a 21-year-old to say. Doesn't know who he is.
0: Absolutely.
1: I'm obviously a Wally guy. Look, if you played the sport, there's nothing you need to learn about the sport. The question then becomes, you know, can you motivate guys and get the most out of guys that have obscene contracts that may not be all that motivated anymore? And are you, like, the greatest thing Joe Torre ever did was figure out, not making managerial decisions, how to keep that clubhouse together. Major personalities, lots of money across the board. I think that was Joe Torre's greatest gift.
0: I think
1: not in-game decisions.
0: No, I agree. His greatest gift to me is partly to do with the clubhouse. It was keeping George away from the team. I think that was his greatest gift. Insulating that team from George Steinbrenner and how he was back then.
1: Okay.
0: I think that was, he was able to absorb all of the pressure. He was able to get all of the criticism from George. He was able to insulate that team from the overbearing owner. I think that was his greatest gift, which is partly keeping the clubhouse in line. I think that was without question. Because, he went on a run, man. He went on a run.
1: Because he was a failed manager prior to that.
0: Oh, no, clueless Joe. Right. He went on a run of great managerial decisions, though. Don't get me wrong. Go look at the 96 playoffs and World Series.
1: Yeah.
0: And, you know, when he decided to play Cecil Fielder over Tino Martinez. And, like, I mean, there's a bunch of really just decisions that he had the golden touch for a long time. And then he couldn't win a playoff round. Like,
1: to be fair,
0: he moved Alex Rodriguez to batting eighth, like, which is a disaster.
1: And he didn't save Jabba Chamberlain from the midges.
0: No.
1: Which he does regret.
0: From the midges.
1: Which I think he does regret. I think he even said.
0: He said it's his number one regret.
1: Well,
0: I also think not trying to steal on Varitek when what's his name, was throwing the knuckleballs. When Wakefield was throwing knuckleballs and Varitek could hardly catch them. I thought that was a big problem, too, in 2004. There's a lot of regrets.
1: Breaking news. The New York Knicks just got great news. Ja Morant is not going to the Miami Heat. He has been traded to the Portland Trail Blazers. I don't have the details of the deal in front of me just yet, but I will give that to you coming up momentarily. So Ja Morant out west, Jeremy Grant, and who else is in that trade?
3: Chris Murray.
1: All right, there you go. That's good news for the Knicks. Man, Ja Morant, I wanted him to be a Knick for so long.
0: Sure.
1: Yeah. Anyhow, he's going out west. So that's the Knicks dodged a bullet on that one.
0: Staying out west.
1: And did you see, and did you see the report that the Golden State Warriors are trying to acquire not just LeBron James, which they can do, and, you know, the numbers relevant.
0: Well, what's his name out there? The contract, right?
1: Well, they're trying to get Anthony Davis.
0: Yes.
1: And Draymond Green opted out of his $20-whatever million extension to make it easier for them to acquire another player. So if they get Anthony Davis, who's under contract in Washington, and LeBron decides to go there, four of their starting five guys would be 36 and older.
0: Mm-hmm.
1: Someone needs to remind them that this is not an old man's game.
0: They chase him one more.
1: Which is why Michael Jordan, when asked if he played the Warriors in a best-of-seven series, who would win? And he said, us in seven. And they go, really, seven? He goes, yeah, we're 60 years old. Get it?
0: I do.
1: See what he did there?
0: Yeah, I've heard that
1: He meant, before. Like, now.
0: I've heard that.
1: Maybe I'll walk you through it off the air.
0: Ty Cobb said it, sure I believe. I think Ty Cobb.
1: Was that a Ty Cobb quote?
0: Ty, you know, baseball's changed so much. If you were playing today, what do you think you would hit? I'd hit about 260, 270. 270?
1: Right.
0: You're a 390 hitter for your career. I'm 62 years old, whatever. Well,
1: Ty Cobb was the first to say that?
0: I believe so.
1: I didn't know that. I never heard that before.
0: I think Ty Cobb is the originator of that joke.
1: Huh. I always thought it was like a generic thing. No one ever actually said it. But people just like saying it now.
0: I'll Google it during the commercial break because I don't want to offend you by going to my phone.
1: All you do is get a laptop, kid. That's all you need is a laptop.
0: It's the same thing.
1: Angle it towards me. And then when you're looking at it, it looks like you're looking in my direction. And I'm good. It's when your head's down in your phone that I have that's my my little Piccadilly.
0: That's a you issue.
1: That's a me issue.
0: All right.
1: Here's I know we're going to get to the Yankees.
0: Okay.
1: I promise.
0: All right.
1: I promise you.
0: All right, okay.
1: I'm a man of my word.
0: They got swept by the Red Sox.
1: Quick break. Then we'll do some Yankees, so Big Mac can tell you why he's mad at all you fans.
4: I'm not mad at the fans.
1: Thinks you're overreacting to the loss to the Red Sox.
4: We'll
1: get into it, and I promise if you're on hold right now, we'll run through all your calls as well. Lots of cooking. 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Mm. It is the Carton Show with Big Mac on the Fan, and the Afternoon Fan Line is made possible by Verizon Business. 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
6: 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I'm Chris Black.
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16: From the 1010 Winds Traffic Center, I'm Greg Rice with the InjuryLawyer.com Fan Highway Patrol, presented by the Rothenberg Law Firm. Big trouble in the Bronx. The westbound Cross Bronx Expressway closed over at 3rd Avenue. earlier truck on fire. The fire is out, but nothing has moved on the westbound Cross Bronx in over a half hour, getting over to 3rd Avenue. You got to stand still all the way back to the Bruckner Interchange. Eastbound Cross Bronx is open, but riddled with rubbernecking from right off of an already busy George to 3rd Avenue. Citybound George, about an hour on the upper, 45 on the lower west side, best of it out. Lincoln, 15 in, 20 to 30 out from 11th, better from 9th. It's a half hour home at the Holland on the Jersey side, the Newark Bay. That's the better play. 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
18: All right, welcome back. Carton Show, Big Mac. Just real quick before Big Mac tells you why Yankee fans are stupid. That's his words, not mine. The feds did indict Malik Beasley in that big gambling scandal.
19: Yeah.
18: And there are text messages now to, in their belief, proves that he was purposely fixing the outcome of his props and having people wager on the outcome of his props. From what I read, it seemed like it was always the over. But I'm not exactly sure about that. But it's again, just consider for a minute that Malik Beasley made $60 million in the NBA and was still, you know, allegedly helping guys win, you know, $100, $1,000 prop bets, despite the fact that he had earned $60 million in his NBA career. And by the way, would have earned more than that as a guy that's still under 30 years old. So we'll keep an eye on it. But that is a big, big kind of black mark on the NBA's relationship with legalized gambling and the fact that you have a player with $60 million in earnings who allegedly was helping guys win money gambling legally on the outcome of props that he was controlling. All alleged right now, but he was indicted.
19: Yeah, so. I mean, the other story, too, is Chris Johnson announced with ALS.
18: Oh, yeah.
19: Terrible.
18: Very sad.
19: Terrible story. He got diagnosed at 39 years old. I think it was last year he told Good Morning America Today.
18: And I think he's speaking with the aid of an AI program. Because the interview I saw with Michael Strahan, it's his voice, but his mouth, his lips aren't moving. And it's the thing I talked to you about when I met with Tim Ryan and did a podcast with Tim Ryan, the former broadcaster and football player, where when folks with ALS lose the ability to speak on their own, it used to be a robotic voice through a computer.
19: Now it can be your own.
18: Now the AI technology is so great, and it's so comforting to family members, as Tim was saying to me, with his son who's part of that podcast, to be able to hear like your dad's voice. In this case, you know, his wife was sitting by his side, but beyond sad because there's no treatment for ALS. There's no cure for ALS. It's a disgusting, disgusting disease. And so sad that at such a young age he was diagnosed with
19: it. No, young age, and we see it with athletes. It doesn't seem to discriminate, this disease. You could be in the best shape. There's just no rhyme or reason why someone of his you know, athletic prowess and at that age to have something like that. Just terrible.
18: Yeah.
19: It's awful. So, one of the scarier things.
18: All right, so Yankee fans upset? Yes. Upset, of course,
19: listen,
18: at the
19: they
18: obvious?
19: Should be upset. Yeah. I mean, listen, again, Yankee fans should be upset. I just think we go down the road of this panic all the time that I just, if you're watching this series, and it was ugly. Like, you watched it, I watched it. Ugly.
18: Yeah.
19: They were no hit in three of the four games through four innings. Sonny Gray doing it to them last night. I didn't even think Sonny Gray was all that well, all that great. I know the broadcast was completely glazing him. I was just like,
18: I think there's more Yankees than Sonny Gray.
19: I think it was too last night. I totally agree with you. And here's the big issue. Like, let's be totally honest. Two things. One, obviously, this is not the team that is going to be heading into the postseason. If it is, then we have reason to panic. But you know the injuries and you know the trade deadline. They literally don't have Judge. I think the Grisham injury has turned out to be a huge injury, far bigger than anybody suspected, because we're seeing how it affects the defense in the outfield as well as the offense that he was providing, which, by the way, he was having an incredible two-week stretch. You know, you still don't have Max Fried in the rotation. Like, this is not the team right now that you will see. And yes, we talk about the team's depth, and that's why we felt like the team would be in a better position than it was in 2023 when it completely went down the tank. without Judge, but depth is supposed to be depth. We're talking about a month now, and they played well for a stretch, and they won a bunch of series, and they scored a ton of runs. Right now, they're going through it. They saw really good pitching from the Red Sox. The Red Sox were lousy, and the New York Yankees, even with the injuries, should be better than being swept in Fenway,
18: yeah.
19: Which, by the way, they're particularly awful in Fenway, the Red Sox. Like, they've been terrible this year. They had 12 wins in their building until this four-game sweep. It's embarrassing. It's awful. It's despicable. But it's four games. And it's not the team we're going to see in the postseason. The injuries and the trade deadline are still upon us. You have to wait to see what this team's going to look like into October. And here's the main reason they're losing. The main reason. When Judge goes down, they needed the guys in the middle of the order to produce. And they were. Ben Rice and Bellinger have been awful. Ben Rice didn't get a hit in the series. Ben Rice has the sacrifice fly that leads to the throwing error, that leads to the run scored in the ninth.
18: Arguably the worst throw I've seen in baseball.
19: The worst throw I've seen
18: this year. Maybe ever.
19: and not to break down that play too much, but Durbin, the third baseman, is running to cut it off and then stops.
18: To stop.
19: Like, nobody's even talking about that. He allowed
18: it. Was crazy.
19: I think he thought that Chapman was there to back it up. But yeah, so that's the only significant moment offensively that Ben Rice had the whole series. I don't care right now. Now, with everybody else who's playing, with Rosario, with like everybody who's thrust into the lineup, we saw Oswaldo Cabrera play. Like, Jones is not hitting. Dominguez isn't hitting all that much. Plus, he's terrible in the outfield. Like, with the product they're putting out there, if you play a four-game set, I don't care if it's against Wally Backman and the Ferry Hawks or whether it's the Boston Red Sox. If Ben Rice plays a four-game set and doesn't have a hit and has one RBI, they're not scoring a lot of runs. Plain and simple.
18: Right.
19: Like, that's what the team is. And Bellinger had, I think, two hits in the entire series. He has not produced for a long time, and his road numbers this year are literally terrible. He's Austin Wells away from Yankee Stadium. Like, that needs to change. So they've had guys in the heart of the order who are extremely important to this team who went cold in these couple of games. That's part of it. Plus, what you're throwing out there isn't what we're going to see. So should we be frustrated? Absolutely. It's embarrassing, right? And I wouldn't call this a swoon yet. I know everybody's waiting for the June swoon. They went 12-12 in the month. They're 3-8 over their last 11. Prior to that, they were winning a lot of baseball games. It was an ugly series against a team that you can't afford to have an ugly series against, and a team and a building that we are familiar with losing in. But we go too far when we, like, there's no reason for panic. I don't know where most Yankee fans are. I'm seeing a ton of panic this morning. This isn't the team, and right now
18: you're
19: saying,
18: in first place. And they got swept by the Red Sox.
19: And they got swept by the Red Sox. It was ugly.
18: That's what it is.
19: It was ugly. And defensively, they make the four errors in the opening night. I think probably the most concerned I am about everything that happened over the course of the series is I'm starting to be a little bit concerned about who Gerrit Cole is right now. Because the Saturday game that I was there, I was in the building to watch, so I didn't watch it on TV. I didn't see every single pitch location. But I thought that he had good stuff. He was throwing up upwards of 100 miles an hour, but he's not getting a lot of swing and miss.
18: Right.
19: And his location isn't great, and he looks like, to me, he's tiring easily. So part of this whole thing about the Yankees going on this run, the best, you know, team in the American League, which I still think they are, it's about Cole being part of an excellent dynamic rotation.
18: Yep.
19: And you haven't seen Fried. You got to assume he's going to come back. Rodon, I thought, was fine last night. He made one bad pitch on a terrible pitch selection for a base hit, but he gave up two runs over five. But if Cole is not going to be Cole, and you lose both games that Schlittler and Cole are on the mound, you're in for a
18: bad
19: series. It's a problem. So, I have concerns. And then there's the other thing that we need to talk about is Jazz. Jazz is becoming a problem now. Like, I know
18: it's... You like him getting kicked out?
19: You cannot get kicked out.
18: Right.
19: You cannot get kicked out. Think of where the Yankees are right now.
18: Right.
19: They're in the fourth game of a Red Sox series in Fenway, where they're that loss away from being swept, right? They're about to get swept. You know that you're down guys without Judge, without Grisham, without Stanton. You're down guys. And in that situation... And I agree with him in the call. Like, the umpire shouldn't be making that call. Was it a swing and a strike? It might have been, but that's up to the third baseman. I completely agree with Jazz's argument. But you cannot get thrown out in that situation where the team is. You told us you're a huge part of this team. You told us you're a 50-50 guy. You told us you're a $37 million a year player. We need you now.
18: Yep.
19: They're about to get swept and embarrassed. We need you now. And then he skips the media. Like, he decides not
18: well,
19: to
18: he's had a habit of that, too.
19: That's unacceptable.
18: It's like, take my cake and eat it. I'm sorry to interrupt the
19: answer. I'm starting to think the act is wearing thin with the Yankees, and I'm starting to think, now, I don't know what his value is. He's a free agent, so there's not control after this year. I still think there's immense talent there, and some team would be willing to take him on. But there is a way to make this team look different if you move Jazz. Like, I'm just saying, like, I'm down on Jazz right now because it's not only his play, which he's gone back into the tank and is not swinging the bat well, but he's causing controversy, right? Even though I don't think the lollipop was a big deal, it's just another on a long list of things where he becomes the story in the game, and it's hardly ever because of his successful play on the field.
18: We have breaking news involving the New York Knicks right now.
19: Again?
18: And just proof positive again that this is the only show you should ever listen to when it comes to Knicks basketball, because I took a lot of heat in going into the weekend. Based on comments, I said that the New York Knicks could bring Shamet back and Mitchell Robinson back, mm-hmm. depending on what Karl Anthony Towns does with his extension, right? Okay. And you should see the Twitter. We need someone on the fan that knows what they're talking about. Karl Anthony Towns can't take less money. You don't even know how basketball works. Except I do. All right, so you can all just keep your lip tight and listen to the aficionado of basketball work his magic. Landry Shamet coming back to the New York Knicks, a 4-year deal for $24 million. One piece left, and that piece is Mitchell Robinson. Alvarado signs the extension.
19: Yep.
18: Now Landry Shamet signs the extension, and the only guy left is Mitchell Robinson. And that contract's going to be based on what Karl Anthony Towns is willing to do with the major extension he's got coming his way.
19: Mm-hmm.
18: So for those of you on Twitter that like to attack and take your shots, you could all zip it and suck it. Because once again, there's one guy in this radio station that knows what he's talking about. It happens to be me.
19: Yeah.
18: I get no joy out of being right all the time.
19: You don't?
18: But I should read you some of these tweets, Big Mac, from Friday.
19: Oh, I'm sure.
18: Attack, I know attack, attack. You don't know how the NBA works. You don't know that, you know, Karl Anthony Towns can't take less money. Blah, blah, blah, blah, blah, blah, blah, blah, blah, blah, blah.
19: Mm-hmm.
18: And look at us here, and I said the thing on Friday.
19: Has Karl Anthony Towns taken less money yet?
18: No, it's with the extension.
19: Okay.
18: You don't have to take all the money that you can get.
19: No, but is he...
18: You can take a little less.
19: Right.
18: No, they haven't done the deal yet.
19: Well, that's what I'm saying.
18: Trust me on this one.
19: Okay.
18: What, do you not think that I talk to people?
19: Okay.
18: Do you not think I know what I'm talking about?
19: You know what you're talking about.
18: I'm the guy that came out of Friday and said, and I want to show you something. Go to Google. It's probably changed by now.
19: You want me to go to Google?
18: Here's the Google story. Mm-hmm. Unrestricted free agent Landry Shamet, expected to leave the New York Knicks. I out-Googled Google.
19: You out-Googled Google.
18: That's right. Let's go to Athlon Sports. Oh, not Athlon. Yahoo Sports. Landry Shamet's future with the Knicks in question. I had a free agency. I out Yahoo'd Yahoo.
19: You are a
18: Let's
19: Yahoo.
18: Let's go to another Yahoo post. Mm-hmm. Knicks Eastern Conference rival expected to land Shamet. Bang! When it comes to Knick basketball, there's one show you can trust. Everybody else doesn't know what the hell they're talking about.
19: I'm with you.
18: But now, on the side, can I just say one thing?
19: No.
18: Thank you. $6 million a year for 4 years? That's a lot of money.
19: You shoot 90% from three in the Eastern Conference Finals, right. You get it.
18: That's a lot
19: champions
18: of money for Landry Shamet, by the way.
19: Hey, listen, he earned it.
18: Yeah, which he tells me they've got a deal in principle with Karl Anthony Towns.
19: Maybe.
18: And Josh Hart, for that matter.
19: Yeah.
18: That we're going to say, thank you, fellas.
19: Yeah.
18: You did right by us.
19: Hopefully.
18: That's my gut on that.
19: And hopefully Mitchell Robinson's not playing in Brooklyn.
18: He ain't going to Brooklyn.
19: He ain't going to Brooklyn.
18: If you're Mitchell Robinson, wouldn't you take a couple ducats less to stay at the Garden and play in an arena that no one cares about basketball?
19: Maybe.
18: You might not.
19: Maybe he's really good friends with Julius Randle. Wants to bring that relationship
18: back.
19: Yeah,
18: maybe he does. So Landry Shamet.
19: Oh,
18: well, by the way,
19: thank you, Knicks.
18: A dead ringer, by the way, for Phineas.
19: Yeah.
18: Phineas and Ferb.
19: Phineas and Ferb.
18: Let's not forget that either. He's coming back. He is coming back, everybody. How could so many places be so wrong about Landry Shamet when we were so right? It's almost as if I know people and talk to them.
19: Are you saying you have inside information?
18: I'd say it's almost as if.
19: Yeah.
18: It's almost as if I do the homework. It's almost as if, you know, I have a good idea of what's happening next.
19: What's happening next, Craig?
18: On Wednesday.
19: What? On Wednesday?
18: Well, who even said Wednesday?
19: What's happening on Wednesday?
18: I don't know. I know it's coming after Tuesday. That's about all I know.
19: Mitchell Robinson going to be a Nick?
18: Listen, let's just relax all the questions.
19: Well, I'm asking
18: like you're writing
19: you.
18: A book. I feel like I'm being interrogated right now.
19: I think that's a bit strong.
18: Huh?
19: You say you know what happens next.
18: I have no idea what's going to happen next. I know what can happen next. That's all I'm saying.
19: Okay.
18: That's all I'm saying. Mm-hmm. And by the way, a lot of people thought that Shamet might get $8 million a year or $10 million a year.
19: Well.
18: So you got him probably more, extra years, but you get him for six a year for 4 years? What's up? Yeah, it's my new intern here.
19: It's so nice to have someone come in here and bring us the reads with a smile on their face.
18: Yeah, and on time.
19: I mean, look at him. He's so happy.
18: Yeah. Well, that's because I promised him he could end the show
19: when his dad comes in, he could barely look at us. He just throws it at us. Gallo, forget about it.
18: You're missing a tooth.
19: Treats it well.
18: Yeah. Why are you missing a tooth?
20: Because I am.
19: Because he is.
18: Weisenheimer.
19: Therefore, I am.
18: Be proud, Pete. He stood his ground there. Be proud. Yeah. He didn't look down at his feet and just like
19: cave.
18: Shuffle away and
19: cave.
18: Not communicate with the adults in the room.
21: He runs a little faster than I do, too.
18: He's like, because I am, bitch, you got something? I'm like, whoa.
19: Is there a problem here?
18: Call me, whoa, relax, Eastchester. That's all. Here's Popcorn Bob. Popcorn Bob in Babylon. Where, by the way, we're going to be on August 28th at Salt Shack.
19: Yes.
18: Great bar out there near Jones Beach, so put
19: Salt
18: that in the books.
19: Shack,
18: yeah, looking forward to that.
19: Yeah, it should be fun.
18: Yeah, it's going to be awesome.
22: Great.
18: Yeah, what's up, Popcorn
22: hey,
18: Bob?
22: Man. First and foremost, man, thanks for taking my call, Mac and Craig. Hey, listen, man, one thing I want to say, man, I remember, you know, you going through whatever that you had to go through. Life is a gamble, man, and every day we take gambles. So, and then now that, you know, gambling is legal and everything like that, they knew that these problems were going to come up with guys that would shave points or whatever have you. So they created their own problems.
18: You know, Popcorn Bob, you know what's interesting about that real quick? And I'm not going to hang up on you. What's interesting about it is the rhetoric was, well, in the NBA, the guys make so much money. There's no way they're going to fix a game or the outcome of a prop bet for a couple thousand dollars. The guy's making $10 million a year.
19: Mm-hmm.
18: Lo and behold, people forgot that they have people in their lives that have their hands out. And that's what this is about.
22: The more they make, the more they want to take. And I want to say about Steve Cohen. Right. I think Steve Cohen, I believe that it's just a hobby for him because a lot of these guys, like even when they sign these big lucrative contracts, they sign these $300 million contracts. These guys don't even have to spend money, you know. And how much you know how much money you would have to spend a day with all of these contracts that are bloated.
18: Yeah,
22: I think it's about ego,
18: for sure.
22: I think it's a lot about the power.
18: Well, Bob,
22: and the control.
18: I think you've got it right. I always appreciate you, pal. That's exactly what it's about at certain levels. But that's just not, you know, team ownership or even players. That's life, right? Ego drives a lot of what we do. Money drives a lot of what we do. You know, there's no line. If you want to see who a person really is, give them a lot of money and find out.
19: Right.
18: You know, that's not true for everybody, obviously.
19: No.
18: But you want to find out who a guy really is, give him money that he can't spend in a lifetime, and you'll learn very quickly what kind of dude that person is, like in his core, right? So, I don't know. I think there comes a point with Steve Cohen. I've used this phrase once before. It'd be the last time I use it today. Is the juice worth the squeeze at this level? You know, you're in your 60s. You're worth whatever, $12, $15, $20 billion. You know, why deal with the agita of every time you open up a newspaper, turn on the radio, or go to the ballpark where everyone's just yelling at you? Like, that gets old quick.
19: That's almost every owner in this city.
18: Not saying it's not. It's not for everybody.
19: Like the Steinbrenner has the same thing.
18: But you have
19: today,
18: to remember,
19: again,
18: but Steinbrenner is an inherited
19: four-game
18: ownership.
19: In Boston, the manager needs to be fired. Cashman needs to be fired. The owner should sell the team.
18: I think it's different when you inherit it versus when you buy it. I think it's different. I think the relationship with the team is different.
19: Okay.
18: And I think your ownership is a little bit different. At the end of the day, you're probably right.
19: Mm-hmm.
18: Negativity is negativity. Who wants to deal with that?
19: Right.
18: But I do think, like, Hal Steinbrenner and James Dolan were born into it.
19: Yes.
18: Right? They were handed it to from their fathers, you know, either because of death or because, you know, succession, right? Steve Cohen decided to buy into this fraternity of Major League Baseball owners. And let's also not forget this. The New York Mets were not his first choice. He tried to buy the Dodgers first.
19: Mm-hmm.
18: And he failed at that because someone else outbid him. So this was a guy that, and maybe it's ego, and I'm sure I'd be the same way if I was worth $20 billion. I'd love to own a professional sports team because it seems like so much fun.
19: If I had $20 billion, it's exactly what
18: yes,
19: I
18: would
19: do.
18: Yes, I would too.
19: I would buy a sports team.
18: Right? Why wouldn't you?
19: I would.
18: It's a great vanity project, and it seems like fun.
19: Yeah.
18: Except there are certain markets, most of them in the Northeast, where if you don't win, it ain't fun.
19: Yeah.
18: Right? Which is why he tried to buy the Dodgers first.
19: You got to love it, baby. You got to love the grind.
18: I don't know if he does.
19: This is what we do.
18: Yeah. Okay. That's then why is he hiding?
19: You didn't get the reference. But I don't know why he's hiding.
18: What was the reference?
19: It's the Aaron Boone quote that I want to play for you later that everyone's going crazy.
18: Why would about. Why would I know the reference if I didn't hear the quote?
19: Well, you should have.
18: I should have heard that quote?
19: Yeah. Huh. Eh. No,
18: so I talked to him so much. It's like, you know, it's like, oh, he spoke again.
19: Mm-hmm. Ugh. Yeah, I hear you.
18: Thank God you weren't quoted like a movie I should have gotten away.
19: I'm messing with you. But no, I don't know. Look, I don't know why he's quiet. I don't know why he hasn't decided to speak, because you have to. If you're going to come in here and make promises and declarations and talk about changing the mindset of the fan base, you have to talk when you're this
18: bad. No one wants to hear more promises, right? You can't make more promises.
19: No, you can't make more promises.
18: Other than I promise you I'll get it right.
19: Or
18: okay,
19: the only promise he can make right now is I promise you I understand the issue and I'll do my best. What else can he say?
18: Nothing.
19: I'll do my best to fix it.
18: Which is probably why he's not talking.
19: Yeah.
18: Because what is he going to say? I'm as disappointed as you are.
19: Yeah.
18: I'm upset too. This is an embarrassment. I'm not going to stand for it. But he's also going to have to say at some level, I also have 100% trust and faith that David Stearns and his staff are the right people to get us out of it. He has to say that, because if he doesn't say that,
19: he's got to fire
18: him. Why didn't you fire him?
19: Yep.
18: Right?
19: Mm-hmm.
18: And by the way, I thought the question to David Stearns was a good question. It was a ballsy question.
19: Why doesn't he step aside? Is he thinking
18: if
19: about
18: you said you
19: aside?
18: Guys were in it together, did you consider stepping down because you're just as responsible as Carlos Mendoza?
19: Yeah.
18: That's a ballsy question.
19: That
18: I like that question. That's a question from a guy that's not going to get the one-on-one interview with the owner.
19: No.
18: I can tell you that. I forget who asked it, or else I'd give him credit. I don't know who asked that question.
19: Yeah.
18: But I think that's a ballsy question. Mike Vaccaro?
19: I think it might have been Vaccaro. It was definitely someone who covers the team regularly. It was like, it wasn't like one of these pop-up
18: questions
19: from, like, you know, someone who just happened to be there.
18: I thought it was a good question.
19: Yeah, it was.
18: Because if you say, like...
19: Did he consider stepping aside? Is there a different way to word it, maybe? But like, I thought it was an interesting question.
18: It's a question where you know the answer is no.
19: Yeah, you know the answer is no.
18: But you want to see how he answers it.
19: Yeah, yeah, yeah.
18: No, I'm not going to fire myself.
19: Right.
18: I'm making $10 million a year. What am I, stupid?
19: Yes.
18: But
19: it's like when Tom Cruise asked...
18: Go ahead.
19: No, asked Jack Nicholson for the transfer order. He knew he could get that transfer order from a million different places, but he wanted to see how Jack Nicholson handled it when he asked him for the transfer
18: order. I want you to say please.
19: Yes. I want you to stand there in your blank white uniform.
18: Right.
19: Yeah.
18: I just realized, Danny, she's superior. She outranks you.
19: She outranks you.
18: If I was going to have sex with her, I'd have to go to the White House.
19: Tell me that. I'll tell you this, Danny. I've learned nothing in the last 30 years, if not this. There's nothing sexier than having to wake up next to the woman and salute her or something like that.
18: There you go. Quick break, yeah? Is that what you're telling me? More of your calls
19: but
18: coming
19: I
18: up?
19: I want to get to that quote, because I honestly, there's
18: which
19: been
18: quote?
19: Outrage from an Aaron Boone quote today.
18: Go ahead. All right.
19: In last night's postgame. And again, listen, I'm open to the idea that I'm just so in my shildom that I don't get it.
18: Okay.
19: So I want you to explain it to me.
18: Well, because I haven't heard the quote. I'll hear it live for the first time.
19: There is outrage about this quote. It's been called corny. It's been called misguided. It's been called, like, people are losing their minds over the quote from Aaron Boone, which, by the way, this series was not Aaron Boone's fault in the slightest.
18: Okay.
19: I don't know how anyone
18: so we'll come back
19: this,
18: from the break.
19: But I want you to hear this quote.
18: Play the
19: and
18: quote.
19: Tell me if you think this is a terrible answer or if you can understand what he's trying to say, because
18: deal.
19: Believe it or not, I understand what he's saying.
18: So we'll do it live in real time, because
19: yeah.
18: I've not read the quote nor have I heard it.
19: Okay.
18: All right?
19: Mm-hmm.
18: And we'll do that right after this, exclusively on The Fan.
19: We're coming to you live from the Town Fair Tire Studios, powered by Town Fair Tire. Nobody beats Town Fair Tire. Nobody.
18: 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Take control of your mobile plan with my biz plan, everybody.
19: Anything laminated over there you can throw my way?
18: Nothing? No, sir.
19: No laminated? Okay, we got a problem then.
18: I'm sure you know it by memory.
19: No, I don't. But I know this by memory. The world's biggest soccer tournament is heating up.
18: What?
19: It is. It's heating up. Is nice and hot.
18: Oh, you can't say the name. Is that the idea? You're not to say.
19: Well, I mean,
18: WC.
19: I can say the world's biggest soccer tournament.
18: Then don't say the other
19: name. And it's heating up in the U.S. And on Kalshi, you can trade every match from the opening stage all the way to the final. The United States is trading at 4% to win it all, meaning a $100 trade pays you and pays out almost $2,000 if they win soccer's biggest prize. On Kalshi, you're trading against peers in a live market. What does that mean? You know what it means. We all know what it means. House? Nope, no house. 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Yankees back in action tonight at home against the Detroit Tigers. And we did have a little bit of a roster move. Bednar is going on the paternity list. Jake Bird is coming up to take his place. Bednar pitched two innings last night. He probably wouldn't have been available tonight anyway, so hopefully it's just a day or two. Congratulations to the Bednar family, but hopefully he's back because God knows they need him. We'll be right back with more on The Fan.
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10: 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On the westbound side of the Cross Bronx Expressway, right near 3rd Avenue, we still have the right lane shut down because of the earlier truck fire. Now they need a cleanup crew, and this is why the westbound Cross Bronx is at a standstill from the Bruckner Interchange. Inbound George, 90 minutes on the upper, 60 minutes on the inbound lower. The west side, the best of it out. Lincoln 20 in, 30 out from 11th, better from 9th. The outbound of Holland, 30 to 40 minutes. The inbound side of the Holland Tunnel, extra few from the Skyway. 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
12: Everybody, everybody, everybody. Ah, you know what this reminds me of? This song, it's a blast from the past. Reminds me of William Tell dancing in Tiananmen Square. The old days. The old days of disco. Yeah, the Data Ross. Woo!
13: Anyway.
12: Someone's got to tell Tommy Lugauer he's got to stop. You got to stop. I'm telling you. I'm giving you advice.

0: guys, you got to stop. You can't come on the radio last night and say that the Mets outfield is a reason for optimism. I'm trying to be a good guy. You got to stop. It doesn't work.
1: That's positive Tommy.
0: Yeah, but that's got to stop. I'll see him later. I'll tell him. Oh, I'm not going to see him. Yankees are on, right? 6:30 tonight. Nice. Well, nice.
1: Yeah.
0: Well, maybe I'll call him. I'll tell him.
1: Call him. You have his number?
0: No.
1: Yeah.
0: You call him. Tell him.
1: I'll call him.
0: I mean, you got to stop. You got to stop.
1: Well, listen.
0: When everyone in the fan base understands that it's a poop show and it ain't going to get better and you're irrelevant, you can't come on and go, you know, the outfield is a source of positivity. But you can't.
1: I guess maybe he means moving forward beyond this year.
0: Oh, it's being reported now what I reported. Landry Shamet, four-year deal, pardon me, $24 million.
1: Okay.
0: So that's, I guess it was unofficial when I said it. Now it's official
1: because
0: people are now reporting what I reported half hour.
1: It's officially official. Good for you.
0: Which means we're one guy away.
1: One guy away.
0: One guy away from keeping it back. The crew together.
1: The running back Knicks.
0: Exactly right. Running back Knicks are a guy away.
1: I want to play this highlight for you.
0: Oh, yeah. Okay. Set it up. This is Aaron Boone.
1: All right, so this is Aaron Boone
0: after the sweep.
1: After the debacle that was this weekend in Boston. Totally agree. It was we went over it as much as I'm a positive guy. This is, even with the injuries, they should not be swept by this lousy Red Sox team. It's embarrassing. And hopefully it ends right there and starts a new winning streak tonight. But obviously, terrible, terrible weekend. So he's asked in the postgame, and I left the question in there just so you heard it.
0: Yeah.
1: How do you keep the guys, like, in the right frame of mind?
0: Oh, okay.
1: Like, how do you not let this spiral out of control? Because to be fair, I would not call this a swoon yet. I would not call this
0: a June
1: swoon.
0: They're 500 in the month.
1: They're 500 in the month. They are 3-8 in their last 11.
0: Okay.
1: But we have seen swoons. Without question, almost yearly, the Yankees go through a stretch, and there's I forget his last name. I'm gonna do his podcast, whatever, coming up. Guy named Chris. He talked about 20 games under 300 winning percentage. That's a swoon. I tend to agree with him. I think that's fair.
0: Okay.
1: The Yankees aren't there just yet. How do you avoid the yearly swoon, considering
0: that's the question
1: mentality?
0: Here?
1: Pretty much. But here's the question.
0: Okay, go ahead.
1: And then Boone's answer is being mocked universally.
0: Okay.
1: So I want to hear what you think.
0: I haven't heard it yet, so I'll give you my honest opinion.
1: I want to hear what you think, because I understand what he's saying.
0: And am I choosing between mock or no mock?
1: I think it's kind of mock or no mock.
0: Okay. This is Aaron Boone with the question. Go ahead.
2: You make sure, like you said, a tough weekend like this doesn't snowball into anything.
3: That's what we do, baby. You gotta love this stuff. You gotta eat this stuff up. It's a sickness, and you gotta just that's what the grind is. We got a really good freaking team. You know, we played crappy on this trip. Kinda feels bad. Kind of pissed off, right? But it's what we do. It's what you sign up for. We'll dig ourselves out of it and get it going here in short order. But we just, you know, bottom line is we didn't play well this weekend, and we gotta do better.
0: Awesome. Thank you.
1: Yeah.
0: That it's he loves the grind, the work.
1: You got to love the grind.
0: This is what we're here for.
1: You got to embrace the fact that we suck this weekend. You got to love it.
0: How did you mock that, by the way? Like, to me, and I have no dog in that fight.
1: It's corny. I've heard it's corny.
0: Corny?
1: Yeah, no, it's corny to say baby, I guess. He also said, a lot of people are all over the idea that he said, played poorly this weekend, kinda.
0: Okay. Like,
1: what do you mean, kinda?
0: They got outplayed.
1: He did say kinda. But I think that's the right answer. I don't have to.
0: What do you want? Just out of curiosity, the people that are mocking that answer, what did you want them to say?
1: Fire and brimstone.
0: The world's falling apart.
1: I don't know
0: if we're going to get it right. I don't believe in these guys. We need Judge and Fried back and Grisham immediately.
1: I don't understand the reaction to this comment.
0: See, to me, that's a guy I want, you know, leading my guys to, you know, on the field. Because that's a guy saying, look, it's a long season. We're going to lose games. We're going to have a losing streak.
1: Yeah.
0: But that's what we signed up for.
1: You got to embrace the ups and downs of the season.
0: Yeah, I think it's great.
1: I think it's great, too. Now, look,
0: all right.
1: Earlier in the week or in the weekend, he said that he saw signs that Austin Wells is turning it around. I can understand frustration in that comment because he's not. He believes in defending his players, and he will say anything publicly. That's why I was so surprised with the lollipop stuff, because this is what he does.
0: Right.
1: He doesn't do interviews for the fans. He does interviews so that Austin Wells hears, my manager has my back.
0: Right.
1: That might not be the right thing. I'm open to that. Maybe he needs to be a little bit more like, hey, Wells is not good right now, and we have a real problem. Maybe that would help Wells. I'm open to that. But he consistently defends his guys. Whatever you think
0: publicly.
1: Publicly.

0: That's what he's saying.
1: Yeah.
0: I don't know how anybody could have a problem with that. Like, I honestly don't understand.
1: Well, if you don't like Aaron Boone going in,
0: bingo.
1: Then you're going to have a problem with
0: that.
1: That's
0: thing.
1: That's all it is.
0: They haven't won a championship
1: look at
0: since 2009.
1: Objectively,
0: every
1: in the
0: year
1: vacuum.
0: There's a swoon, and they haven't won in the postseason. Bottom line. So every word out of his mouth after a loss, we have a problem with. But I have no problem with that comment. And it's just this, I just don't understand it.
1: I'm with you on that. Yeah. I not only do I not think they're objectionable, the comments, I think they're awesome.
0: Yeah.
1: That tells me that's a guy who want to get dirty. That's a guy who want to fight.
0: Mm-hmm.
1: Like, you sign up for this. It's like an addiction. Like, I love this, the battle of getting out of a losing streak.
0: Yeah.
1: I think that's what you'd want. I think if his name wasn't Aaron Boone,
0: yep,
1: I think you'd love it.
0: If Wally Backman made those comments,
1: Wally Backman,
0: that
1: right.
0: That would be Wally Backman being Wally Backman. He's sick. He loves this crap.
1: Yeah.
0: That's what you need. But it's Aaron Boone. We have our preconceived notions about Aaron Boone, so everything he says is somehow corny or stupid.
1: Yep.
0: And like, that can't be the message. I heard this. I think Tiki said it. That's not the message he gave the team. Why is that not the message he gave the team?
1: That's exactly the message you give the team.
0: I'd be perfectly fine giving that message
1: guys,
0: to the team.
1: Guys, we played like crap. The Red Sox outplayed us. And we're going to get busy getting back to winning tomorrow.
0: And you got to embrace the idea. We suck. Turn around.
1: Because what's
0: tomorrow.
1: The opposite? Hey, let's wallow in our own misery.
0: Yeah.
1: We lost four straight games to a last place team. It's embarrassing. We're out of first place.
0: Yeah.
1: Let's put our tail between our legs.
0: You embarrassed yourselves. You embarrassed me. You embarrassed the Yankees organization.
1: Crazy
0: you embarrassed
1: talk.
0: The fan base. And I'm telling you, I'll trade every last one of you if it doesn't change tomorrow.
1: It's crazy talk.
0: That's what we want.
1: It's because you have a preconceived thought and opinion on Aaron Boone.
0: Mm-hmm.
1: And by the way, I respect that. He hasn't won a World Series. I get it.
0: He is the longest tenured Yankee manager in history without a championship.
1: If you found that comment to be clownish, I don't know, amateurish, wrong, or it didn't resonate with you, okay. But be honest, it's because of who said it.
0: Correct.
1: Not because the comments are bad, because I think the comments are great.
0: Mm-hmm.
1: And you're right. If that's Wally Backman saying it, if that's the next manager saying it,
0: mm-hmm.
1: we're like, yeah, that's what we needed.
0: Yep.
1: Where Aaron Boone just gave it to you. Now, again.
0: I don't get it.
1: They got the Tigers now, right?
0: Tigers.
1: Okay.
0: Seeing Mize tonight, Skubal tomorrow. Weathers versus Mize.
1: Beat Skubal last week. Could be tough to beat him twice in a week.
0: Tomorrow night is Skubal versus Schlittler. That's going to be a fun one.
1: Yeah. Is that on Fox or something?
0: I don't know that to be true.
1: Shouldn't that be like a nationally televised game? Right? Skubal and Schlittler?
0: No, I think it's just on the ES Network. Well, Amazon Prime, in fact.
1: Oh,
0: so.
1: See? Amazon Prime, that's where it should be.
0: Yeah?
1: Yeah.
0: I don't think Yankee fans agree with you on
1: no,
0: that
1: it shouldn't be there, then. I don't want to get on the wrong side of Yankee fans.
0: I don't have Amazon. Craig.
1: You get on the wrong side of Amazon. Next thing you know, you wind up like William Tell in the Tiananmen Square. Right, stop those tanks. You don't want to be on the wrong side of those people. I'm saying that right now. Yankee fans, they're a little crazy sometimes.
0: Oh, there's no doubt.
1: A little crazy. Because, one guy alone can't stop a tank. You might think you can, but you can't.
0: I don't know. One guy could stop a tank.
1: One guy did stop a tank. That's
0: right.
1: Exactly right.
0: William Tell?
1: William Tell. With a bone out. That's exactly right. There's an apple on top of that tank.
0: Why do I not know the name William Tell except for a song?
1: Do.
0: And
1: oh,
0: it sounds like William Tell.
1: Don't embarrass yourself. Your children. What did William Tell do?
0: Pulling muscles from a shell.
1: Great song by?
0: Squeeze.
1: That's right.
0: Tempted by the Fruit of Another is one of my all-time
1: favorites.
0: Okay,
1: now play that out. Tempted by the Fruit.
0: Of Another.
1: Just focus on the word fruit.
0: Okay.
1: Now go back to William Tell.
0: William Tell.
1: I'll add Robin Hood to the mix here. What was William Tell known for? I've given you all the information you need.
0: Stealing fruit from the rich and giving it to the poor?
1: No, sir.
0: Okay.
1: No, sir. No. What was Robin Hood's weapon of choice?
0: Bow and arrow.
1: Oh,
0: is he the guy who shot an arrow on someone's head? Shot an apple on someone's head?
1: Now you're talking.
0: Okay.
1: William Tell famously took a bow and arrow and shot an apple off of somebody's head. That's correct. William Tell. You need to know that.
0: Okay.
1: You need to
0: was
1: be
0: he
1: better
0: at Tiananmen Square, though?
1: Yeah, he was
0: going
1: to stop the tank.
0: Oh, okay.
1: You remember that?
0: No.
1: He was like, he had like a backpack on. He was like, this tank will stop or I will shoot thee with an arrow.
0: Yeah.
1: Yeah.
0: No.
1: Don't go with
0: I,
1: that one so much as the first one.
0: I only know William Tell from pulling muscles from a shell.
1: You have to, William Tell, beyond a squeeze song, you have to.
0: I know that.
1: Your wife's a social studies

0: teacher.
1: She's an English teacher.
0: Same thing.
1: Uh-huh.
0: Yeah.
1: That's a historical event, shooting an arrow off someone's head?
0: Yes!
1: Why?
0: Can you do
1: it? Was it somewhere? No, but that doesn't mean anything.
0: It's one of the most historical events we teach our children in school.
1: No, we don't.
0: Yes, we
1: William
0: do.
1: William Tell shooting an apple off a head?
0: Yes, Pete. No. Your kids are in school.
1: The apple falling on Isaac Newton's head and he discovers gravity, that's a moment.
0: Did he really need to? Is that how we discovered gravity?
1: Realized things fall down.
0: Okay, great.
1: And so he's like, there must be some sort of force pulling that apple towards my head. And then he went out and figured out gravity.
0: Peter, you aware of William Tell?
2: I am extremely aware of this. This is like common knowledge to everybody.
1: I'm sorry.
2: You never heard the story about the arrow and the apple?
1: I mean, I have. I didn't. I
0: got squeezed sung about it.
1: I don't know the name. I don't know the name William Tell associated with it. I'll be totally honest.
0: What's the intern's name? Is that another Joe?
2: Joe.
0: Joe, where do you go to school, buddy? Turn on his microphone. Use the microphone.
3: University of Delaware.
0: Oh, University my God. Delaware. Another dingbat here. I apologize. I'm sure you're getting a great education as a blue hen.
1: How dare you?
0: Sure, you're so proud. And you said, Mom and Dad, guess what? Your son's a blue hen now. In any event, that's neither here nor there. Do you know, when I said William Tell, and don't lie, did you know who he was, or did you think he was like the backup second baseman for the Mets?
3: No, I don't know who William Tell is, but I've heard of the bow and arrow and the apple.
0: Yeah,
3: you heard with the name.
1: I don't know. I feel just like him.
0: So you guys,
1: I guess we're two blue hens.
0: You vaguely remember.
1: I know that someone shot an apple off someone's head with a bow and arrow, but I don't know who it was.
0: So at least you've heard vaguely of the story.
1: But what's this? Where did it happen? I don't know any of the... I don't think I know why it's significant or where it happened, or was it in a competition? Was it like what? Well, tell me a bit about it, please. What do you got?
0: Well, I think like I teach my kids, if I take you fishing, you go home with a fish. If I teach you how to fish, you eat for life. So at some point,
1: that is the worst.
0: Don't you guys have to do any of your own research?
1: Oh, stop! Because you don't know anything about it.
0: If I just tell you about William Tell and the apple, you're not going to remember it. Joe might remember it because he's on the radio for the first time.
1: Mm-hmm.
0: You won't remember it.
1: It's already forgotten.
0: Already forgotten.
1: Already forgotten.
0: Joe, you want to take a guess why William Tell and the apple story is so well-known and taught in most social study classes in fourth grade?
1: I don't think it is taught in social studies.
0: It's taught in every elementary school in America.
1: It is not.
0: Ask your wife.
3: I don't think I learned about it in elementary school.
1: Yeah, I didn't learn about it.
0: No, you did. You didn't learn about it in high school. Delaware's not
1: it.
0: Teaching a class about William Tell.
3: Well, yeah, probably not, because I'm a sports management major. Not.
0: Oh, my gosh. Where'd you grow up?
3: Brooklyn, New York.
0: Okay, public school, private school? You don't have to say the school.
3: Private.
0: Private school. All right.
1: Yeah, I'm telling you. I know Johnny Appleseed.
0: You know Johnny Appleseed.
1: Because it's a fable.
0: Great.
1: I'm thinking this
0: fable?
1: Is like a fable. No. William Tell shot an arrow. Okay. To what end?
0: To get the apple. That's all?
1: Yeah, I bet you he didn't even do it. I don't even know what you're talking about.
0: Okay. Maybe he didn't do it. Maybe he didn't.
1: I don't know. I don't know. If this place, you know, the only... I keep thinking of Scent of a Woman. I don't know who spirit... William Jennings Bryant, William Tan, whoever. Their spirit is dead if they ever had one.
0: He was against political tyranny,
1: okay.
0: William Tell.
1: Okay.
0: All right? And according to folklore, his defiance
1: folklore.
0: Against the tyrannical rule of the country he lived in.
1: What country was that?
0: Habsburg.
1: The famous Habsburg.
0: Yes, a European country.
1: I'm becoming
0: a seaside city.
1: Mm-hmm.
0: That's exactly right. It's a 15th century chronicle. But every schoolboy in America learns about it.
1: Mm-mm.
0: Yes.
1: Not this schoolboy.
0: I know. Long Island education, Brooklyn education. Garbage is what it is. Pete, you're in Eastchester. Smart people live in Eastchester.
2: Westchester County, man. That's
0: exactly
2: what it is.
0: Right. New Rochelle is there today.
1: There's a 21-year-old about to go to graduate school.
0: He doesn't like to talk on the
1: microphone.
0: No,
1: he doesn't have to. He's just not.
0: Yeah.
1: Do you know, Lucky, William Tell. Know who he is? Yeah. You've heard of the story, Apple? Oh, yeah, okay. He's very smart. And that history lesson that nobody knew before was brought to you by Untuckit. Shirts designed to be worn untucked. Untuckit.com. Look at the slap boxing that's going on here.
0: Yeah.
2: He's going to lose another tooth.
0: Yeah. Here's Jamie and Yonkers on the fan. Jamie, how you doing? Wow.
1: Yep.
0: Not good. David's in Long Island on the fan. David, good afternoon. How are you?
4: Hey, how's it going?
5: What's up?
4: Craig, real quick question first. How was the banana bread the other night?
0: Oh, so let me tell you this. The banana bread was amazing.
4: Oh, that's great to hear. Second follow-up. I honestly think Steve Cohen's second choice of the Mets. I think the reason that he really locked that one down was because it was a long game of promising us Mets fans that we're going to have great seasons, great stats going forward. But I really think the long game for him was trying to build the casino there, get all of our hopes up, get us backing him, and then hoping that we would support him in building this casino.
0: Yeah, I've heard that rhetoric a lot. I understand why people say it. I don't buy it, honestly.
1: Mm-hmm.
0: I don't buy the fact that 5 years ago he bought the New York Mets with the thought at the time of getting the casino. Not that he didn't always want a casino. Why wouldn't you want to own a casino? Other than Trump, nobody's ever lost money owning a casino. And obviously, New York has proven an appetite, a great appetite for gambling, more so than, frankly, every other state in the country right now. The New York handle is greater than every other state, including Nevada's and including New Jersey. So I understand from a business perspective why you'd want it. But I don't think, maybe I'm alone in this, I don't think he bought the Mets 5 years ago so that he could get the casino, because the reality is that the casino was never guaranteed.
1: No.
0: It was three licenses. You had to put up $500 million to get the license, and that's 3 years before the casino is ever going to open.
1: Yeah, he did not buy the Mets in hopes of getting the casino.
0: I don't think he did either.
1: I understand why
0: people think that.
1: Yeah.
0: Because it's so closely connected from a property standpoint.
1: I mean, look, did he buy the Mets with every intention of building around the area and putting up hotels or whatever, and now he got the casino? Sure.
0: Why not?
1: Absolutely. He intended to build that area up and make money off of it. But the idea that that's his sole reason for buying the Mets,
0: no,
1: I don't buy it. He wants to win. I firmly believe he wants to win. He's gone about it wrong. He hired the wrong guy. As of right now, maybe he'll be proven right. So far, he's hired the wrong people at every single turn. It's not coming as easy to him as it is making money. That's a hell of a lot easier for him than building a winning baseball team. But I've hated the way he's handled social media and talking to the fans.
0: Yeah, he's not good at that.
1: He's not good at that.
0: No, actually, to the contrary, he's not even good at it. He's really bad at it.
1: If I were a Met fan, as disappointed as I am with him, I would not be the Met fan screaming the bill of goods line and this is all, he doesn't care about the team. I'd be somewhat satisfied with an owner who's willing to spend a ton of money. I would recognize that he has made some terrible choices, but he continues to write these checks. Eventually, he'll hire the right guy, and they'll put a winning team together, because it's hard to spend this much money and never build some kind of a winning team. Now, will they have sustained winning like the Yankees for 30 years or be as good as the Dodgers and win multiple championships? No.
0: Yeah, but just like Dolan, he's got to win one.
1: He's got
0: to
1: win one.
0: You don't have to win two. You have to win one.
1: That's not true. No, it depends.
0: Well, you can't win two until you get one, obviously.
1: I mean... Hal won one, and
0: but
1: no
0: the
1: one
0: Yankees
1: cares.
0: Are different,
1: and
0: which is why I've always said the expectation of the Yankee fan base has never been fair to the Yankees.
1: Yeah,
0: because the Yankees have 27 of them. Obviously, that's over 5-6 decades.
1: Yeah,
0: but the reality is that when you go 53 years without one,
1: mm-hmm.
0: when you go 40 years without one, you just got to give this generation one.
1: Yeah,
0: we'll worry about two later on. Like when the Knicks start off the season in October, November. It's going to be nothing but feel good, right?
1: Yep.
0: Raising the banner, getting the rings, the memory of game four, all that stuff, right?
1: Mm-hmm.
0: And then right around mid-January, when they lose three consecutive games, we're going to forget about that championship in the moment,
1: right?
0: And we're going to be pissed,
1: yep.
0: right?
1: Mm-hmm.
0: You got to give us one. That's it.
1: No, I'm with you. He's got to give you one.
0: He's got to get one.
1: As a fan, I don't like how he's handled the media. He has to speak. He has to speak, and he has to speak soon. And he's got to make the right decision on who's going to run the baseball operations. But I'm not screaming for him to sell the team if I'm a Met fan. I'm not. Not anywhere near that.
0: No. I don't think anyone else is either. I guess a small percentage of people are.
1: It's a bunch of lies.
0: I just wonder at what point for him, because of his wealth and the fact that you get to enjoy your life when you're that wealthy.
1: Yeah.
0: At what point do I not want to deal with this crap anymore? And by the way, he created the crap,
1: mm-hmm.
0: but it's so crap.
1: How much do you think he's dealing with on a day-to-day basis?
0: That's a very good question.
1: Mm-hmm.
0: If it's not on a day-to-day basis, then he doesn't care as much as the fans think he cares.
1: Yeah.
0: If it is on a day-to-day basis, then yes, he is completely vested emotionally in the outcome.
1: Yeah.
0: Right?
1: Yeah.
0: It's a great question. Because if he's not bothered by it, and I think he is.
1: Oh, he definitely is.
0: If he's not bothered by it, then maybe everyone's right. He doesn't ultimately care.
1: Yeah.
0: I mean, I can't speak to that, obviously, but I think he does care. And I think if you care that much, there comes a point where, what am I doing? Like, if I was worth $20 billion, yes, I'd want to own a professional sports team as well. If I could buy my favorite team, even better.
1: Yeah.
0: But I'd want to own a team if I couldn't buy my team. And the Mets were never his team anyway. He tried to buy the Dodgers first. This is not a guy that grew up a diehard Mookie Wilson fan.
1: Well, to be fair to that, I'm not saying he did, but to be fair to that, the Dodgers were for sale. The Mets technically weren't.
0: But I'm saying, like, until he wanted them to do what you and I would do.
1: Yeah, yeah.
0: If you had $20 billion tomorrow.
1: I would try to buy the Yankees, but I'm assuming they wouldn't
0: be
1: for sale. Can't buy the Yankees.
0: But you'd still want to own a team.
1: Hell yeah, I would.
0: Right. Same with me.
1: Yeah.
0: Now, here's the real question. If you couldn't buy a New York team, what sport would you buy a team in first off?
1: Mm-hmm.
0: And then what team would you want to buy if it wasn't a New York team?
1: No, I don't know.
0: Could you buy the Red Sox?
1: No. I wouldn't buy the Red Sox. Okay. That would be tough.
0: Okay.
1: Buy an American League team, but not an American League East team.
0: You could not buy the Red Sox are for sale. John Henry's like, highest bidder gets him, and you have more money than everybody else.
1: Yeah.
0: I guarantee you tomorrow you own the Boston Red Sox and Fenway Park.
1: Nope.
0: Won't do it.
1: Nope.
0: I respect that.
1: Would not do it.
0: A real fan right there.
1: Would not buy the Red Sox.
0: Okay.
1: Would not buy the Dallas Cowboys. Would not buy the Philadelphia Eagles.
0: Oh, I think you'd buy the Dallas Cowboys.
1: I don't think I would. Why? Because it's such, I mean, listen.
0: Yeah.
1: I get it, but.
0: Yeah. You know. Okay. You couldn't buy the Eagles, the Redskins, or the Cowboys.
1: Yeah.
0: Okay.
1: I don't think I could.
0: Fandom. I appreciate that.
1: I don't think I could. I could buy, like, the Royals.
0: Let me ask you a question. Could you buy the Jets?
1: Yes.
0: Really?
1: I think I could buy
0: Die-hard Giant fan.
1: Yeah, I think I could buy the Jets.
0: You got $20 billion laying around. Woody Johnson says, you know what? This sucks. Yeah. I'm done.
1: I would buy the Jets.
0: You'd buy the New York Jets.
1: I would eliminate...
0: you'd walk around town in a jet hat like Woody does. Yeah. And a thin jet tie.
1: Yeah.
0: Oh, would I love to see that.
1: Me and you both. Let's make that happen. You make a lot happen for me. Yeah. Let's see if you can get me the Jets.
0: I don't think I can get you $20 billion.
1: Again, as a Giant fan, I don't understand any vitriol either way. To be honest, I guess the little brother thing, the winning for the Giants. But like, I have no ill will towards the Jets. They play once every four years.
0: No, you should have ill will. I mean, like, you should mock the Jets.
1: If I own the Jets, I guess I'd have to worry about that one in a million chance of playing the Giants in the Super Bowl.
0: Well, guess what?
1: This year?
0: The Giants aren't making it this year.
1: Oh, not the Giants?
0: No, Giants will not be in this year's Super Bowl.
1: Okay. Jets have a chance?
0: Well, I'm not a Geno Smith guy.
1: Mm-hmm.
0: And then you have this off-the-field stuff that, may or may not have happened. We'll see. But I don't know if you heard Paul Verzi was with your quarterback in San Antonio.
1: I heard a little bit of that. Yeah,
0: for a couple of the games.
1: When the Knicks won the championship,
0: and
1: right?
0: said, I want you to know on the plane ride there, breaking down film. How about that?
1: Of the Giants?
0: Giant film.
1: Yeah, yeah, yeah.
0: Breaking down film.
1: Yeah.
0: And I'll do you one better.
1: He's dedicated.
0: When everybody was toasting and drinking to the Knicks,
1: mm-hmm.
0: not your quarterback.
1: Really?
0: Water, please. He's laser focused.
1: Wow.
0: While traveling around the entire world, doing a million other things, he is extraordinarily focused.
1: Good.
0: But I thought you'd appreciate that.
1: I did. And I'm hoping maybe this is like, it sparks not only Jackson Dart, but a lot of New York athletes.
0: Yeah.
1: Like, hey, look at the reaction the Knicks got from winning a championship.
0: Oh, I agree with you 100%. Like, I want to be that.
1: I want to be that.
0: Yeah.
1: Imagine we can do that. I'm hoping that a lot of, I'm hoping the New York Yankees, hoping Aaron Judge saw that.
0: Yes. I think Aaron Judge knows it.
1: Yeah.
0: Just hasn't been able to do it.
1: But now he's.
0: But you're right. If you're Jackson Dart.
1: He was the king of New York, I think. He was the best player in the city. He was the, face of the New York Yankees. Him and Ohtani, the two faces of Major League Baseball. Jalen Brunson has zoomed right on by.
0: He's the guy. 888-808-1019. 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
1: 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This summer is here, and it's going to be a hot one. 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
1: What are we doing here, guys?
0: That's my fault. I thought he gave me something. Oh. He thought he gave me something. I got nothing.
1: More card show.
0: I got nothing.
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3: The World Cup round of 32 started up yesterday, the knockout round. Canada beat South Africa 1-0 by scoring in the second minute of the second half stoppage time. Canada moves on. Today, three more games in the round of 32, including the Netherlands versus Morocco at 9 Eastern. The winner will face off against Canada in the round of 16 on Saturday. I'm Chris Fleck.
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8: 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New trouble in Jersey, northbound Parkway in Cranford after exit 136. Well, somebody broke down in the middle lane. That's why you're slow all the way back into Woodbridge through Queens. Southbound Whitestone Expressway right near City Field. You got the left lane out. A couple of SUVs tied up in a crash, and that'll make a mess all the way back to the Whitestone Bridge. Either way, the Clearview Throgsnet combination's better idea. Citybound George, upper deck, 30 to 40 minutes. Better on the lower west side highway, heaviest out of the 90s, but everything else is worse. Lincoln 20 in, 20 to 30 out from 11th, better from 9th. The outbound Holland tunnel is about 20 minutes on the Jersey side, the Newark Bay, best of it in either direction. 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
10: Here we go. A little Levert. Why not on a Monday afternoon in New York City? This was Big Mac's theme song when he graduated high school.

0: not. Grady really belted out there.
1: I don't know. See how much I really love you.
2: Oh, I thought it went knee jack.
0: Oh, Casanova. Anywho. Let me just check my handy-dandy list here. Make
2: Please
0: sure
2: to
0: leave anything out that I want to get to. NFL player Terrion Arnold got $1 million bail after his lawyer did a great job in court on his behalf. He's the he's actually a star cornerback for the Lions, who is allegedly using a teen lover to lure victims with booty call promises. Mm. And it all played out on, they're texting each other, live streaming and stuff. Really crazy stuff that happened. But he's out on $1 million bail. So there's that story I wanted to give to you. The Landry Shamet deal, he was offered.

0: More money by other teams. Took a little bit of a haircut for the extra year they gave him, as the story goes, to come back to the Knicks, $6 million a year. Mm-hmm. 4-year deal for $24 million. So the last big shoe to drop now is going to be, does Mitchell Robinson come back again? That's the last shoe.
1: And that's the last shoe.
0: That happens based on maybe him taking a team-friendly deal. And, of course, what Cat and Josh Hart decide to do with their extensions. But the New York Knicks are in full run-it-back mode right now. And I think that's going to make every Knicks fan happy.
1: This team deserves a chance to
0: repeat. Yes, and they're not going to the second apron. The owner was very clear about that. And it seems they've made some really good moves this offseason to make sure that they don't go over that threshold.
1: Yeah,
0: right?
1: We'll see what they do from here.
0: And for those of you that like being outside like I do, unlike Anthony Hoffman, who hates being outside, he told me.
1: Anthony Hoffman.
0: Yeah. Tonight is a full strawberry moon. So if you're at the Yankee game tonight, or if you're just hanging outside and you want to look up into the sky, mm-hmm. you'll see the full strawberry shortcake moon tonight. Which
1: cream on top?
0: Sure, why not? Yeah, with cream.
1: Strawberry shortcake, cream
0: with cream.
1: On top.
0: Yeah.
1: Tell me the name of your sweetheart. Is it A? Is it B? You ever played? You know,
0: patty cake.
1: Patty cake.
0: Not a big patty cake guy.
1: No.
0: No, you? Apparently,
1: I have.
0: I played a lot of jacks growing up.
1: You're a jacks guy?
0: I played jacks. I played pickup sticks. Wasn't a big patty cake,
1: baker's man.
0: Make me a cake as fast as you can.
1: Yeah.
0: Something like that.
1: There's a bunch of them.
0: Yeah. Well, if you want to tell us the other ones, I got nothing but time.
1: Ooh, Johnny, walking down the street. Remember that from
0: Big?
1: Yeah. 10 times a week. I said it. I meant it. I stole your mama's credit.
0: Ooh.
1: Stop you in the stomach three
0: Let's
1: more
0: go
1: times.
0: Down, down, baby.
1: Then you started doing Nelly there, but no, isn't that part of it? Yeah,
0: ice cream soda pop, soda
1: yeah, vanilla
0: pop.
1: On top.
0: Yeah.
1: I'm trying to think.
0: Ooh, I said it. I forgot. Bye, SNY. Peace out for the day.
1: Oh, we missed them.
0: Here's Tommy in Staten Island on the fan. Tommy, good afternoon. How are you, sir?
2: What's up, Craigie? How's everything?
0: All right. What's up, Chris? No complaints.
2: well, I got a few. First, let me just say, thank God the Knicks won the championship because this would make the Mets season much far worse than it already
0: no
2: is.
0: No doubt. Agree 100% with that. Thank you to the New York Knicks.
2: Yes. And since I'm talking about the Knicks, I just want to say thank you to my two wonderful bosses out of the Local 94 that let me take Game 4, switch my shift to the morning shift so I could watch that beautiful 29-point comeback. So thank you, Steve, and thank you, James. Love you guys.
0: All right, well, there you go.
2: All right.
0: I'm sure they appreciate the shout-out there.
2: Yeah, right? I'm sure they do. I know they're listening, definitely. To the Mets now with this whole fiasco last night. It's just terrible. I think this owner is tone-deaf with that tweet that he pulled out. I mean, he's talking about other people next to the guy that were having an unpleasant time or whatever he used. But I mean, from all the videos that I've seen, everybody looked like they were all in unison cheering this guy. It's absurd that you get kicked out of a stadium for voicing your opinion.
0: Here's the reality. I wasn't there. Big Mac wasn't there. There's the owner's version of things, and then there's what really happened. And those do not have to be the same exact thing, obviously. And the only experience we have with this is the Met opening day. When that guy collapsed behind home plate and three or four different people ran to his aid and started doing CPR on him and, by their accounts, brought him back to life, I reached out to Steve Cohen to make him aware of the story. Only because I thought he'd want to know that what happened in his building and the fact that everybody reacted perfectly. And, hey, maybe we can acknowledge the heroes in this story that what thought they saved a man's life, right?
1: Mm-hmm. Yeah.
0: And his response, not to me personally, directly offline, his response was public on Twitter. And the response was, my people tell me he merely fainted, which totally diminishes the heroism from the ER doctor and the regular dude who ran a soccer team that knew CPR that essentially saved the guy.
1: Yeah.
0: So I've heard his version of things that didn't happen the way we know they happened.
1: Yeah.
0: So when he comes out and says,
1: I'll never understand that.
0: I've got no problem with free speech and guys holding up signs saying fire Stearns, But I do have a problem if you stop other people from enjoying themselves.
1: Mm-hmm.
0: If that were the case, I agree with that.
1: Yeah.
0: But based on our personal history with this guy, I don't know that that was the case.
1: Yeah. No, it's true. I'll never understand why he came out with that comment about the guy merely fainted. I don't understand.
0: And he did it on Twitter.
1: It makes no sense to me.
0: I reached out to him privately.
1: Yeah, yeah.
0: And then, yes, we put our stuff on Twitter as well. Yeah. Because we wanted to congratulate the people that saved the guy's life.
1: No one was blaming the Mets or blaming anybody who worked for the Mets. Like, it wasn't a Met issue. We were trying to reward in some way or just acknowledge people who stepped up
0: and
1: tried to do the right thing. And he's like, no. I mean, there was nothing to it.
0: Right. People tell me he fainted. That's
1: very, very bizarre. Very bizarre.
0: It's crazy.
1: You're right. I have no idea whether to trust his opinion on what happened at the stadium.
0: Well, I can't.
1: Yeah. Can't.
0: Now, again, I'm sure he didn't see it either.
1: I mean, maybe his people told him that.
0: That's exactly
1: because
0: what his people
1: told him.
0: Told
1: that there was, hey, listen, why are we applauding anyone? The guy fainted for 10 minutes.
0: That's right.
1: Okay.
0: That's right.
1: Okay.
0: And that's what apparently his people said to him. So if he obviously, there's a guy gets kicked out, the guy goes to the press or on Twitter, whatever it is. So he goes to his security people. What happened with the guy we kicked out? Because obviously Steve Cohen's not the guy that kicked him out.
1: Of course.
0: His people kicked the guy out.
1: Yeah.
0: Right? Like Jim Dolan was not the guy that kicked people out.
1: No.
0: His people did the actual kicking out, right? Mm-hmm. Which is why I think that Steve Cohen should call James Dolan up. Help! How do I do it? I don't want to wait 53 years for this.
1: Oh, how we have come full circle.
0: Because
1: now James Dolan
0: this.
1: Is the voice of reason for all the other
0: right?
1: owners.
0: Which is why, thank God, the Knicks won. Think about this, though. It's a crazy thought.
1: Yeah.
0: In the world of sports, is it fair if I say 13 years is actually not that long a period of time when looking back on it? Is that a fair comment to make?
1: That 13 years is not a long period of time?
0: I know it sounds like that's a long period of time.
1: I mean, it depends on what you mean by no, not really.
0: Okay.
1: Not in the history of the Knicks or the history of the Yankees or Mets.
0: This is why I say that.
1: Long time to not win a championship for certain franchises.
0: For the majority of franchises, not a very long time.
1: Not a very long time.
0: Most franchises don't, right?
1: No, of course, yeah.
0: In 13 years, should we get that far?
1: Mm-hmm.
0: The New York Met drought is what the Knick drought was.
1: That's crazy.
0: Let that sink in.
1: Mm-hmm.
0: Knicks went to two finals. Didn't win, obviously.
1: No.
0: 94 and 99. Mets have been to a World Series.
1: Yeah, 73 to 86 is only 13 years.
0: We're 13 years away from the New York Mets being where the Knicks were this past year.
1: Wow.
0: That is not that long.
1: No,
0: it's long. In real time.
1: It's oddly enough, almost perfectly, Juan Soto's career.
0: That's right.
1: It's Juan Soto's contract.
0: That's right.
1: And the Juan Soto era will, if they do not win a championship with Juan Soto, he's Patrick Ewing and they are the Knicks.
0: That's exactly right.
1: Yeah.
0: That's not, like, that's, when you process the numbers that way.
1: Yeah.
0: It's crazy.
1: Yeah, it is crazy.
0: That's how close we are to a Knick-esque drought for the New York Mets. And by the way, Knicks went to the playoffs multiple times, lots of times.
1: Yeah.
0: In those 53 years.
1: Oh, sure.
0: Right? Knicks went to two NBA finals.
1: I think they probably went to the playoffs more than the Mets did.
0: 100% they did.
1: Now, to be fair, it's easier to get to the playoffs in NBA than it is in MLB.
0: For sure. I mean, it's easier now, basically, than it has been in the past.
1: But for most of the years, between 86 to now,
0: very fair.
1: It was more difficult to make it in the playoffs.
0: By the way, the Knicks have done something the New York Mets franchise has never done. And that's go to the playoffs in three consecutive years.
1: Yeah.
0: The Mets have never done that as a franchise.
1: No.
0: And they've only gone back-to-back twice. So we're on the we're right there on the precipice of this being Knick-esque. The Knicks won.
1: Yeah.
0: That's why I think they should talk to James Dolan.
1: So should Woody Johnson. They should have like a big
0: powwow. I only fight one team's battle at a time, please, sir. Quick break. You got the last stop of the Carton Show with Big Mac. We'll flip this and do it all again tomorrow at 2 o'clock. And thank you so much for listening. We appreciate you making us the most listened to talk show in New York City. Thank you for that. Much more great stuff coming your way tomorrow at 2. And, of course, before that, the last stop of Big Mac right after this. Oh, and one last thing. Anthony, say it into that microphone. Yeah, you. Hurry up. Turn on the microphone there. What do you want to say to everybody? Say it.
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0: My man, Pots and Pans.
1: 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We heard Landry Shamet has signed a new four-year contract with the New York Knicks. Couple of basketball things. The Grizzlies trading Ja Morant to the Blazers for a package that I'm still trying to come to grips with. Doesn't make much sense to me. We got the Yankees and Mets in action tonight as the Yankees, coming off the four-game sweep at the hands of the Boston Red Sox, try to get back into the win column, and the Mets will be up in Toronto. Bo Bichette back home against the Blue Jays, and as we also just heard, Luis Robert Jr. will be starting a rehab assignment tonight. So Lou Bob on his way back to the Mets just in time. We'll be right back as the Fan Focus is brought to you by Town Fair Tire. Nobody beats Town Fair Tire. Nobody.
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28: From the 1010 Winds Traffic Center, I'm Greg Rice with the InjuryLawyer.com Fan Highway Patrol presented by the Rothenberg Law Firm. Big trouble in Westchester. The northbound Hutch and Scarsdale subject to closure. At Mamaroneck Avenue, car flipped over, went up in flames, and you've got 95 as a much better ride either way through Westchester. Citybound George, 30 on the upper, 15 on the lower. West side isn't great. It's slow out of the 90s on up, but everything else is worse. Over at the Lincoln, it's about 15 in, 20 out from 11th, better from 9th. Holland, 15 to 20 minutes out. On the Jersey side, the Newark Bay, better either way. Clearview Throgsnet combination, by far the best of it across the Upper East River, because on the southbound Van Wyck at Roosevelt Avenue, the left lane's down with a crash, and that slows you down all the way back to the Whitestone Bridge. 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

0: this weekend for both teams. The Mets fired their manager on Friday. Of course, I wasn't here for it. They lose another series, including a really difficult big home run from Schwarber, who just continues to hit him. He's got 30 on the year. But they lose 2 out of 3 to Philadelphia, despite the managerial change, and the New York Yankees get swept in 4 games. And again, I know I'm the shill. I know I push back on this stuff, but I mean, the outrage. Like, if you watch, like, this is not the team that you're going to see come postseason time. It's just not. It's just not. And they start tonight. They throw Weathers on the mound against the Tigers. But all I'll say is the team that's not, and this is what I'll say, the team that's not going to be shown in October is still going to be here next week when they play 4 against Tampa Bay. And we talk about the depth. We talk about this team. We talk about the starting rotation. I still think the New York Yankees are the class of the American League. I think they're the best team in the American League. I think they're going to the World Series, and they better. Otherwise, it's an abject failure. And we'll see what they look to do at the deadline. They have guys coming back. They have arms coming back. The bullpen's going to look different, even if they don't make trades. And they will go make trades. And we expect guys to be healthy. But right now, Tampa Bay, after going 9-18, by the way, so before we declare them champions, understand even with a 5-game winning streak, they are 14-18 in their last, 32 games. But they've won 5 in a row, and next week, Monday, they play a 4-game set in Tampa. That could decide the division. And this Yankee team still won't be the Yankee team that we expect come postseason time. They're going to have to be a hell of a lot better in that 4-game series than they were in this weekend's 4-game set. Because this was embarrassing no matter how you cut it and no matter how many injuries they had. But is it time for panic? Is the swoon upon us? Is the season already decided? Hell no. And if you think so, get your head out of you-know-what. Thanks to Hoff. Thanks to Gallo. We'll see you tomorrow at 2 o'clock on the Carton Show.
1: Who starts, so taking the over 5.5 K prop is a look. 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
8: 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We've reached the knockout round stage of the World Soccer Championship, and a lot of the pre-tournament favorites are still at the top of the futures market. France at plus 400 is the favorite, followed by defending champion Argentina and pre-tournament favorite Spain, who are both at plus 575. According to markets, all three of these teams have the best odds to reach the final, with France leading the way at 34%. After winning

0: Group F, Netherlands' odds to win the trophy have dropped down from 20-1 to 14-1. And the USA odds are down to 28-1 to win it all after beginning the tournament at 60-1. 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

0: Live from Yankee Stadium in the Bronx, it is New York Yankees baseball, and tonight Yankees try and break this four-game losing streak. They trail the Rays now by one game after being swept up in Boston. They were three games ahead at the start of the Boston series. Now they're one game down. A lot of things talking about lack of hitting. Also, five errors led to eight unearned runs over the weekend. Well, we welcome you to our booth here at Yankee Stadium. It's a beautiful, beautiful summer night. A little warm, but beautiful baseball night. And our producer-engineer is Matt Shortis. Our associate producer is Rick Rausch. 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We've got the leadoff spot where tonight Emmanuel Barbari will talk to Ryan McMahon. I'll tell you who's hot and who's not, what happened on the state in Yankees history, and much more. But first of it is the manager show, and Emmanuel will be with Aaron Boone, and that is brought to you by RWJ Barnabas Health, official radio partner of the New York Yankees. 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
1: Aaron, you talked about it last night. It's all you do, situations like these where you look to bounce off a sweep like that. How confident are you in this group to shake it off just like any other day?
2: Yeah, very. you know, we just obviously did not play well this weekend. You know, didn't give them too many chances in the first game, then didn't really swing the bats the way we're capable of the next few. And, you know, credit to the Red Sox, too. For as tough a season as they're having, they run a really good starting pitcher at you every day. So, you know, you got to pick yourself up off the mat. As much as it stings and is frustrating, like, you got to also embrace that, you know, hey, this is one of those moments, like, you have a series like that. You know, I think it goes a long way in helping you keep your edge sharp and find out, like, you got to move through these little moments of time. So, yeah, looking forward to bounce back. We got another, you know, really good pitchers we're going to face in this series. But look for the opportunity of getting back on the winning track.
1: Especially given that you're down key guys, how much can it help some of the guys who are stepping up right now to go through a situation like
2: this? Yeah, I think that's the biggest thing. And again, sometimes that's difficult when you're going through it and, like, in the moment. But it does. It allows you to find out about, you know, guys that have a chance to play a meaningful role, not only in the present, but also moving forward. So we're in a good place, you know, team-wise, as far as our focus and clarity and, you know, level of preparation. You know, we just obviously got to play better between the lines, you know, especially on those nights where, you know, the hits aren't coming like, you know, they are in the good times.
1: We were just talking to Jazz in the clubhouse, and he was saying how he spoke to you and needs to keep himself in the game in that spot. What are your conversations with him like after the game?
2: They're conversations, you know. I mean, I have a lot of them with Jazz. You know, I say it at nauseam, like, how much I love Jazz, and we have a great relationship. You know, sometimes there's some tough conversations and tough love that goes on. But he's a guy that wants to be a good teammate and wants to do the best for this team and for his teammates. So his heart's in the right place. Just sometimes, you know, we got to eliminate some of the unforced errors.
1: Is it a little refreshing to have a guy like him? You know, always know you're getting the honest answer.
2: A little bit, yes. And you know, everyone's a little bit different, and it's okay to have, you know, people from that, you know, are not all just cookie cutter and exactly how you want. But the reality is, he's an outstanding player that brings a lot to the table, that cares about this team, that cares about his teammates, and a guy that we need to perform at a high level.
1: What did you learn onto this series? This Detroit team, you see him two times in a week. You're seeing Mize again, Skubal tomorrow. What did you learn about him last week that you can take into this matchup?
2: Yeah, you know, the biggest thing is it's remarkable to me that they're having as tough a season as they are, because you look at them and you look at who you're going to be facing each day and some of the lineup challenges that they present, you know, especially from a right left, and to be able to shoot guys off the bench in different matchups. You know, it's surprising that they don't have a better record, because you feel like it's a team you got to play well against to have a chance to beat.
1: Saw Ryan McMahon out there earlier taking some swings, Trent Grisham as well.

0: McMahon, would he be in play for you in this series or possibly later in the week?
1: No, he's not eligible till Thursday, which is obviously the off day. So my expectation is that he'll be in the lineup Friday, you know, when he's eligible to come back.
0: And how about Grisham?
1: Grish is trending towards probably a rehab game tomorrow night. And then we'll see about potentially Wednesday, potentially Friday, but I expect him back on this homestand.
0: What did you like about Ryan Weathers last time out that he can carry into today?
1: I think on balance he's had a really strong season. He's had some outings, obviously, where the long balls hurt him a little bit, even in games where I feel like he's pitched really well, where the long balls kind of hurt him. And I thought his attacking of the strike zone was really good. Had a little bit of everything going, had the swing and miss going, and expect him to go out and hopefully get us off to a good start to kick off the homestand.
0: Aaron, appreciate the time.
1: You bet.
2: 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We'll have more of the Nissan Yankees pregame show after this on WFAN Yankees Radio.
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2: And now it's time for Diamond Notes. Toronto shut down utility man Addison Barger. Oh, what a year. With a stress reaction in his back, Barger has been out with an elbow injury since May 9th. He's had just 22 at-bats in 9 games this season. The Rangers designated outfielder Gerald Kelnick and right-hander Joe Ross for assignment. Texas signed veteran Chris Paddock to a major league deal. They also called up infielder Cameron Cawley. He hit .262 at AAA in his 29 for 29 in stolen bases. 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Tampa's Junior Caminero was named American League Player of the Week. He had .423 with 7 homers and 15 ribbies. Who's Not? 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Here are the leaders in saves in the American League. It is Cade Smith of the Cleveland Guardians with 26, and Philadelphia's Joanne Duran leads the National League with 21. And now it's time to go inside the line, and here is Emmanuel Barbari.
13: 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Tonight, the Yankees start a 6-game homestand. They see Detroit for the second time in a week. The run line on today's game, Yankees minus 1.5. The total runs for the game, over under 8. In another marquee matchup, it's the Padres and the Cubs, with Chicago favored at minus 160 on the money line. We'll have more on the Nissan Yankees pregame show after this on WFAN Yankees Radio.
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2: 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Trent Grisham will start a rehab tomorrow and be activated Wednesday or Friday. Matt Fried will have a two-up live tomorrow. He'll throw around 30 pitches. He'll also face Giancarlo Stanton, who is starting his running program back up. Ryan McMahon will likely be activated Friday when he's eligible to come off the IL. 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David Bednar threw two scoreless innings last night. He hasn't allowed a run in his last 12 appearances. Now it's time for the leadoff spot with Emmanuel Barbari and Ryan McMahon, and that's brought to you by Laborers Local 731. Feel the power.
0: Ryan, the first day this happened, how out of nowhere was this for you?
1: Dude, I've been dealing with it for a little bit. I just think the severity of it all kind of caught me and the training staff off guard a little bit. And we let it get a little too far, I think. You know, but I'm feeling better now. I'm excited to be on the mend and on the up and up, and hopefully be back soon.
0: How much did it inhibit just everyday life activities on top of baseball?
1: It was tough, man. Just getting good quality sleep, eating enough food. You know, it was tough, especially at the end there, the last 3-4 days. So, you know, I just needed to take some time, make sure that I could get myself back to normal and ready to go out there with the boys.
0: How much did it improve from where you're talking about then, lack of quality sleep, to where you are right now?
1: I mean, honestly, man, after I got it drained that night, I felt a lot better. I was able to get some smoothies down, some yogurt, and then the next day woke up and I felt like I could do anything. You know, still had to take it slow per the doctor's request, but definitely felt a lot better the next day.
0: A little extra frustrating for you finding your swing and getting in such a groove offensively just to have it halted in that moment?
1: It's just frustrating, man. Like, you know, I've always prided myself on being available to the team. And I went home during the Boston series and having to watch the boys that series on TV, just it really sucks, man. It makes you miss these guys. We go through a lot together. We're a family, and you really realize how much you miss it when it's taken away from you.
0: Saw you out there swinging a few minutes ago. Just how good do you feel? How much of a player do you feel like right now?
1: Yeah, still getting my energy and stamina back, but it just feels good to do baseball stuff, man. I had a lot of fun taking grounders, swinging it today, and excited to be back soon.
0: When you look at this team, of course, struggling this past week and coming off getting swept at Fenway Park, what's the collective mentality when you go through taking a gut punch like that?
1: It happens, man. It's just how quickly can we nip it in the bud? You know, we got a bunch of pros in here, guys who know this season's long, have been through this, so they understand there's ups and downs no matter how good of a team you are. So it's just, hey, let's get back on track and get back to work.
0: When you talk pros, who sets that example in there where, you know, the team goes as they go?
1: Yeah, I mean, dude, we have so many guys. I mean, typically Judge, EG, Goldie, of course, right now, Sneaky Belly and Grish, man. Just the way that guys go about their work, the way they show up every single day, don't let the day before affect you or what's down the road affect you. Like, we've got a job to do tonight, and I think we have a lot of guys who do that really well.
0: What does that sneaky leadership look like?
1: It's just how you carry yourself, man. You know, I think we have a lot of guys who do it the right way, and I think that that's kind of the culture we've established here, and I think it just kind of carries itself and keeps rolling.
0: How special is that, a team where, look, it could be 0-4, 4-0, and it feels the same?
1: Just being on the same page. You know, I'll say this, from the day I showed up here, that's kind of the sense I got, and as I've been here longer, you know, it really sticks out, especially through the good times, man. Through the good times, it doesn't matter. Right back to work. We're here to play ball, and yesterday doesn't affect today.
0: Ryan, really appreciate the time.
1: Yep.
2: 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We've got specialists for that. 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We'll have more of the Nissan Yankees pregame show after this on WFAN Yankees Radio.
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5: And now it's time for Today in Yankees History, brought to you by Montefiore Einstein, the official hospital of the New York Yankees. On this date in 1941, Joe DiMaggio had hits in both games of a doubleheader against the Washington Senators. He tied and then passed George Sisler for the longest hitting streak in American League history, then at 42 games. In 1947, the Yankees beat the Senators 3-1 in game two of a doubleheader. Phil Rizzuto drove in two runs in the win. That began a franchise record 19-game hit streak. On this date in 2000, the Yankees acquired David Justice from Cleveland. Justice helped the Yankees win two pennants and their 26th World Series title. And today in 2019, the Yankees outslugged the Red Sox 17-13 at London Stadium. DJ LeMahieu led the team with five ribbies. Aaron Judge had a homer as part of the Yankees' sixth-run fourth inning.
6: Pitch to Judge. Swung on, and there goes the deep right. That ball is high. Not as far. It is gone. Over the Boston bullpen and down an entranceway. A two-run home run. A Judgeian blast. All rise. Here comes the Judge. It is a two-run home run, and the Yankees take a 14-6 lead.
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5: And a very good evening, everybody, and welcome to a beautiful summer's night at Yankee Stadium. Detroit, whom we just saw a little while ago, is in and for 3 games here. Yankees trying to get off this losing streak right now. And the starting lineups are brought to you by James Hardy. Hardy Siding is America's number one brand of siding. For A.J. Hinch's Detroit Tigers, who are 35-49, Matt Vierling. They got their right-handed lineup in as Brian Weathers is pitching. Matt Vierling in left field, and he is leading off. The number two hitter is the catcher, Dylan Dingler. Kevin McGonigal is the third baseman, batting third. Spencer Torkelson is the first baseman. He is the cleanup hitter. Haiyu Lee is the second baseman, batting fifth. Jamai Jones is the DH, batting sixth. Zach McKinstry, the shortstop, batting seventh. Batting eighth is the rookie, Ben Melgari, and he is in right field. And batting ninth and in center field is James Outman. We'll be back with the Yankees lineup after this on WFAN Yankees Radio.
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0: 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If you or a loved one is in need of short or long-term rehabilitation or assisted living services, visit CareRiteCenters.com to find a location near you. 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
22: 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The Bambino is back. 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

0: known Samantha Schwartz, who played young Cece in Beaches, which just closed on Broadway. What is she, seven? Good for you.
1: What'd you say, Matt?
0: She's 10. That's amazing. Good for you. She's running over to her mother, hugging her. That's great. Stand in the middle of Yankee Stadium at 10 years old and sing like that. Wow. And let's get back to the Yankee lineup. The Yankees 48-35, one game behind Tampa Bay now. Ben Rice is the DH, and he is leading off. The number two hitter is the left fielder, Cody Bellinger. Paul Goldschmidt at first, batting third. Jazz Chisholm is the cleanup hitter, and he is the second baseman. And tonight's cleanup hitter is brought to you by ServPro, like it never even happened. Jason Dominguez is in right field, and he is batting fifth. Anthony Volpe, the shortstop, batting sixth. Spencer Jones is in center field, and he is batting seventh. Austin Wells behind the plate, batting eighth. And Jose Caballero is the third baseman, and he is batting ninth. The defensive alignment is sponsored by Travel Guard. 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When the Yankees take their position in the field in just a few minutes, it'll be Bellinger, Jones, and Dominguez left to right in your outfield. Jose Caballero is at third. Anthony Volpe at short. Jazz Chisholm is the second. Paul Goldschmidt at first. On the mound, Ryan Weathers, 3-5, 3.95 ERA. He's the one who beat Skubal last time out when we were in Detroit. Gave up one run over six innings. Walked two, struck out six. It was his first win since May 2nd. And behind the plate is Austin Wells. 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Well, the key to this game, besides the pitching of Casey Mize, 2-5, 2.96 ERA, he lost to the Yanks on Tuesday, four runs in 5 2/3 innings, four-seamer and a split. Usually he's got a couple other pitches too. Besides the pitchers, is that the Yankees have to clean up this defense. I mean, the unearned runs last time, five errors over the weekend led to eight unearned runs. That can't happen, and you can't happen. And I know that people are playing positions maybe they're not that familiar with and it's new to a, can't do that. And that's the thing that needs to be cleaned up more than anything, I think. And the hitting comes and goes, but yeah, defense should never go into a slump. 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They haven't come out of their tunnel, but they will. 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He is the crew chief. Mike Estabrook is at first. Lance Barrett is at second. And Malachi Moore is the third base umpire. 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